0: going there unsupervised, and McDonald's has taken a Red Bull, which we know is not recommended for children, and has turned it into a brightly coloured, fruity-flavoured drink.
1: The High Point Lifestyle Centre shopping complex in Maidstone has sold for $32 million. Retail experts say it is evidence there's still an appetite for large format retail stores, as shoppers still prefer being able to park nearby for major purchases. Three people have been killed, four others critically injured, after a gunfight at a food festival in Seattle. A 15-year-old boy is in custody. Police are hunting at least one other suspect. This eyewitness says pure panic broke out as crowds scrambled for cover.
2: It turned out to be a stampede. I turn around and everyone was running through tents, through the grass. People were pushing each other. There was baby strollers falling down. It was pretty chaos. It felt like I was in a World War Z moment where just everyone was running.
1: In finance, the All Ordinaries down 25 points at the open.
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1: Patrick Dangerfield will have to prove his fitness to face Collingwood on Thursday night. The Geelong captain will train tomorrow as he looks to overcome a groin injury. Australian weightlifter Brenna May Keane says she's heartbroken after being forced to pull out of her event due to injury. Keane was attempting a personal best of a 75-kilogram snatch and could not get up after her knee buckled under her. Meantime, on the track, all three of Australia's female 100-metre sprinters have advanced to the semis. The nation's fastest woman, Tori Lewis, smashed her heat despite some early distractions.
4: I could hear a baby crying in the stands. And I don't know, I was listening to that instead of the gun a little bit, so I need to be more focused tomorrow.
5: Yeah.
4: But yeah, we will be.
1: Just recapping that lead story, Jacinta Allen has quit as Premier ahead of a caucus meeting later today. That is the latest news and sport.
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8: Good morning, it's James Padley from Transport Victoria. The right lane of the Westgate Freeway outer carriageway is closed due to a vehicle collision approaching Williamstown Road. Transurban's Incident Management Services on scene with speed set to 40. There are also inbound delays on the Western Freeway due to a vehicle collision after Leakes Road with emergency services on site there. And all southbound lanes of Robinson's Road in Deer Park are closed due to a vehicle collision at Foley's Road. Emergency services are attending. Please avoid the area and consider Station Road instead. And Aramosa Road West in Muraduk is closed between Peninsula Link and the Muraduk Highway due to a downed power line. Consider Bungale Road for that one.
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1: Showers increasing today, windy. A top of 17 degrees. Showers tomorrow, 13. Thursday, a shower or two, 13. And Friday, partly cloudy, 13. Saturday, sunny, 16 degrees. On the bays, a strong wind warning, northerlies 30 knots, waves up to 2.5 metres. At Chelsea, 13, Geelong, 13, the city, it's 12 degrees. David Armstrong, Melbourne's own 3AW.
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12: It is 7 past 10. A lot of emails coming in. More reaction to Jacinta Allen's resignation speech. We're still trying to find out, does she actually stay on as the MP for Bendigo East? I assume she will not. But there doesn't have to be a by-election because apparently June the 30th, less than a month ago, was the cut-off date. Jack says Jacinta Allen has just talked about all her achievements in office. If they were so great, why does she have to step down? Yeah, well, that's very good. Con says, Jacinta says we are all better off. Our debt is $200 billion, and we built the Westgate Tunnel, but hardly anybody uses it. Yeah, that's a good point. 1-3-693. Dennis wants to know, can't we petition both the Governor of Victoria and the King to do something about this government? Well, I don't know if King Charles is going to get involved, dismissal style, but the Governor of Victoria can, in very limited circumstances, dismiss a government. They can't dismiss governments that we just don't like or who aren't competent. But if, for example, if assuming Ben Carroll will be the new leader, and we'll find out shortly, if he refused to hold an election in November this year, the government could be dismissed. But there's very limited circumstances in which the governor, the state governor, can do that. David joins us. David, good morning.
13: Morning, Tom. How are you going?
12: Yeah, good, David. Now, you live in Bendigo, do you?
13: Yeah, East Bendigo. And, look, I think most, like most Victorians, we're pretty disappointed that we don't get a chance to have Jacinta face the public in the election. But, look, I really don't think she had, after the door-knocking adventure here, I don't think she sort of realised. I think she got a sense of what the pulse was, and I don't think she was ever going to attempt re-election, because from one end of Bendigo to the other, especially from north to south, you've got Andrew Lethlean posters on private businesses, homes, you name it. I haven't seen a single Jacinta Allen poster.
12: Now, that is interesting. I watched some video of her door-knocking escapades about 5 or 6 weeks ago, and there were people who slammed the door in her face and told her to go away and stuff like that.
13: Yeah, look, I think that was probably putting the feelers out, and then she didn't do anything thereafter, where I guess at least the Nationals started putting out, I guess, around the same time, some advertisements for themselves. But, you know, I think that, you know, you could dress up a hay bale and people would elect at these in this area right
12: well,
13: now.
12: Well, David, it'll be interesting, but, you know, Labor will have to find a new candidate for Bendigo East pretty quickly, or will they? I mean, Labor might just decide to write the seat off. And she wouldn't have been the first leader to lose their seat. I mean, Tony Abbott lost his, Peter Dutton lost his. I think John Howard lost his seat too in 2007. All right, thank you, David. But yes, we've had a lot of calls from people who live in Bendigo, and in particular Bendigo East, which is the name of the electorate. And, well, none of them said they were fans of Jacinta Allen. Most said they don't see her around there very much. Jeff, good morning.
14: Oh, Tom, what a great day for Victoria. There should be singing and dancing in the streets. And there's only one last thing we should do to honour this is call a public holiday so it can be remembered the day we did.
12: Well, look, I don't like that sort of language. I think we can be critical of someone based on what they've done or not done without using names. But, yes, at least there won't be a statue of Jacinta Allen. She was not in power long enough. I'm trying to rack my brains here, but she's the only modern premier I can think of who was neither elected nor unelected. She was appointed by Daniel Andrews, and 3 years later her own colleagues have knifed her, so she never actually faced an election as premier. Brad, good morning.
15: Thanks, Tom. Just a couple of points. A leopard never changed its spots, and the Labor Party's no different. The majority have got rid of the leader. The majority make the decisions. The majority are the ones that have put Victoria in the state that it's in. You've got Luba Gligorovic, who went in with the other cabinet members to knife us. You've got worrying history with the CFMEU. You've got Anthony Tarbine, only weeks ago referred to Victoria's largest combined emergency service, powered by volunteers, as the Fairmont Rangers. And you've got Ben Carroll, who's just as complicit.
12: Well, I agree with you, Brad. I said that at the start of the program this morning. But, yes, we do have a collective government. That's what cabinet government is. It's not like a presidential-style government. Yes, we have a premier, but the premier ranks equal with all of her ministers inside the cabinet room, and they make all these decisions together. And so, and look, another thing, I mean, Jacinda Allen says she stood for the regions. Well, what's been the big thing she put through? You know, it was the emergency services tax. And that really slugged farmers because the value of farms mean that they pay a lot of the tax. And a lot of those farmers are themselves CFA volunteers. So they give up their time and in some cases their health, to volunteer to fight bushfires and do other things. And they also get slugged with a massive tax to fund the same organisation that they volunteer for. Now, I can tell you the people in the regions were not happy about that, and rightfully so. Thank you, Brad. Soto, hello.
16: Good morning, Tom. I think we shouldn't forget Jess Wilson's role here. She's been a tireless advocate for Victorians to bring down this government, and she should take some of this credit.
12: Well, maybe, but I'll just play devil's advocate here. Do you think Jess Wilson is pleased or sad about what's happened this morning?
16: I think she'd be sad because she would prefer Jacinda to actually go to the election.
12: Yes, that's what I would have thought too. It is possible, and thank you for the call, that Ben Carroll presents a different face. He'll say, we're not going to proceed with working from home. We are going to have a royal commission into corruption on the big bills. I don't know if he'd scrap the treaty or whatever. But, you know, he might, you know, change policies enough to convince people to vote Labor again. I personally think that would be a mistake because, as I said, he and all the other Labor government ministers have agreed with every single policy. Or if they haven't agreed, they never came out and said so publicly. So if they've collectively agreed, you know, to not look into corruption on the big build, or, you know, to build the West Gate Tunnel, which no one seems to be using, or to allow crime. I mean, if Anthony Carbine's to go berserk about Jacinta Allen, he's the Minister for Police, for God's sake. I mean, you know, he actually does have a portfolio which is directly linked to crime. So he can't really complain about his now former Premier when he was directly responsible for the crime crisis. 133693. Steve, hello.
17: I thought everybody would be, like the previous caller before the previous caller, everybody dancing in the street.
12: Well, I'll look out the window. But, Steve, the problem is most people have got other things to do. Most people have jobs. They've got to pay mortgages. And plus, just because Jacinda is gone doesn't mean Victoria's problems have gone. In fact, we could elect a new government. Maybe we will in November. They have to deal with the same problems. They don't magically disappear with the now former Premier. More calls, more emails, more reaction in a moment at 14 past 10.
18: 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I really want to know.
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12: It is 18 past 10. 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Andrew says, I wonder if the paper shredding has already begun in Jacinta Allen's office. Maybe. Peter says, what needs fixing in our political system is the lack of accountability. Peter says, if a bus driver makes a mistake and injures people, that bus driver is held to account through our legal system. If politicians can destroy people's livelihoods through their dogma and incompetence and walk away with impunity, and I might add in Jacinta Allen's case, with a $400,000 a year taxpayer-funded pension. And Keith says, I do not trust Jess Wilson one little bit. As a result, says Keith, I am prepared to give One Nation a go. Well, the only problem with One Nation, in Victoria at least, is we don't actually know who they are. Like, they haven't appointed many, if any, candidates. They don't have a leader. You know, it is possible, though unlikely on election night, that One Nation gets enough lower house seats that they go into coalition with the coalition. So they'll have a three-sided coalition, the Liberals, the Nationals, and One Nation. But we don't know who we're voting for. I guess we'll find out in the next few months. Now, look, one of the reasons, I guess there's all sorts of reasons you listen to this program, but every now and then I make calls on things from what I hear. This was me talking about the leadership, the political leadership here in Victoria, way back on February the 18th, 5 months ago. I just have this feeling that Jacinta Allen might soon get rolled by her own party and that another Labor MP, possibly Ben Carroll, will instead lead them to the next election. Well, I had the feeling back in February and here we are in late July and it's come true. There you go. I wish it was that easy to make predictions all the time. I'd be living on my own island if it was. Shane, good morning.
29: Morning, Tom. Look, I'm Victorian and I am just sick of it. If there are still people in this state dumb enough, and I mean genuinely lacking the basic wiring to go out and vote Labor again after everything we've seen, then, mate, we deserve every bit of medicine that's coming to us. I mean, think about it. You've got crime through the roof, kids getting bashed on the train, shops getting cleaned out in broad daylight, and their response? Oh, just put a new leader, yeah. More excuses, more programs and more spin.
12: I agree with you, Shane. Look, I was surprised in 2022 when Daniel Andrews got such a strong vote post-COVID, because I personally thought COVID was just a policy, one policy failure after another, and we had really suffered here in Victoria. But I remember a former producer on this program, she thought Daniel Andrews had done absolutely the right thing during COVID, that we had to be protected, that no cost was too great. So I accepted that there were differences of opinion. But you see, there's no difference of opinion on crime. Well, there's no difference of opinion on every major project costing heaps more than what was budgeted. Well, there's no difference of opinion that, you know, many people saying how much money has disappeared into organised crime. You know, these things are facts. And I agree with you. I mean, if we vote for more of the same, eventually, you know, we only have ourselves to blame. And there is an old saying that when it comes to politics, people get the governments they deserve. 133693, Brad, hello.
1: Hey, Tom. Pretty good news, but I don't think we're out of the woods yet. I'm a real estate agent in Victoria, and I can tell you there's some slotted changes that are coming up on the 1st of October that concerns my industry. I think I can speak on behalf of most in the industry, that the Labor government, and I think the point made, it's not all Jacinta Allen, it's the government making collective decisions.
12: Of course.
1: That I think are going to impact the property market, and they're pretty diabolical.
12: So just quickly, what is the big change on October the 1st?
1: So announcing vendors' reserves, mandatory announcing 7 days before an auction, that'll just kill the auction market in Victoria, that no one will go to auction.
12: Well, that's a good point, Brad. That's a good point, because we sold my late mother's house about a year and a half ago, and we, on the day the auction, actually had to lower the reserve because it was clear there wasn't as much interest in the property as we would have liked. Now, under the government's new rules, I'm not sure we would have been allowed to have done that. Now, this is lowering the reserve, not increasing it, but they say you have to set your reserve 7 days before the auction. So, as you say, that is going to make auctions complicated. Plenty more calls ahead, 133-693. I want to talk about accident black spots shortly at 23 past 10.
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3: Good morning, it's James Padley from Transport Victoria. We're still seeing 25-minute delays on the Westgate Freeway inbound all the way to the Burnley Tunnel following a series of earlier collisions this morning. All lanes have since reopened though, and the Western Freeway is also clear following an earlier collision after Leakes Road, with delays easing nicely as well. All southbound lanes of Robinson's Road in Deer Park remain closed though following a vehicle collision at Foley's Road. Emergency services do remain on scene. Your best alternative will be Station Road instead. And Aramosa Road west in Muruduk is closed between Peninsula Link and the Muruduk Highway due to a downed power line.
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12: 26 past 10. Coming up, we'll take more feedback on the resignation less than an hour ago by Jacinta Allen. She's resigned as leader of the Labor Party and therefore as Premier. We're still awaiting confirmation that Ben Carroll has been elected the new Premier by

0: she would have won the leadership.
1: Yeah, I don't think that's true. I think she would have lost her seat at Bendigo East.
0: That caucus meeting underway. She entered the room to a standing ovation and a round of applause. Well,
1: it's extraordinary. The people who are applauding her are the same ones who knifed her in the back, saying you've lost the support of all of us. So it's like, thank you, you know.
0: Welcome to politics. All right, elsewhere, a shepherd man's died after a crash in the Goulburn Valley overnight. 54-year-old lost control of the car, went through a fence at Kayala. McDonald's is facing a backlash from health experts because it has got some new drinks it's issuing. Oh,
1: no one forces you to buy it. No one forces you to consume it, David.
0: Two new Red Bull infused McCafe beverages are rolling out in Victoria and Queensland.
1: Well, it's a coffee with Red Bull in it.
0: Yeah. They're aiming them at kids and teens. That's the allegation. And the last thing you want your 8-year old to have is a Red Bull.
1: Ross Stevenson will have one of those.
0: He would not.
1: No, he would. No, I guarantee it. Right. There are often McDonald's wrappers in the studio when I come in.
0: Yes, there are. In sport, Patrick Dangerfield had to prove his fitness to face Collingwood on Thursday night. He's got a groin injury. All of that at 11.
1: Old man's injury. All right, thank you, David. Speaking of old men, I'm one too. 133693, mornings at 3aw.com.au. What do you think are the worst black spots for accidents? Now, AAMI has done a survey based on their accident data. 9 out of the 10 worst accident black spots are right here in Greater Melbourne. 133693. And if you can cast your mind back to the first job you ever had, what did it teach you? What did you learn from it? The man who will almost certainly be our next Premier, Ben Carroll, started working at his local Kmart in Airport West as a 14-year-old. He said he worked as a checkout chick, quote unquote. And he said it was a tough gig, especially at Christmas time, but it taught me the value of hard work. 133693, mornings at 3aw.com.au. Calls and emails and accident black spots ahead at 25 to 11.
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1: 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I mentioned Ben Carroll, who, well, I think he's going to be elected our next premier by his own colleagues, not by us. But apparently there's the Age's reporting, and this is all sort of coming out in fits and spurts, Sonia Kilkenny is nominated for the leadership against Ben Carroll. Now, if the leadership ballot is contested, we go into this 6 to 8 week process where not just MPs have a say, but every rank and file member of the Labor Party here in Victoria. So anyway, we'll find out. But anyway, Ben Carroll's first job was, his words, a checkout chick at Kmart and Airport West, taught him the value of hard work. Vaughan says, my first job was a pie boy at the footy. I hated mathematics at school, but the pie boy job improved my maths back in the days when footy was in the suburban grounds and cash was all we dealt with. Do we still have the pie boys and girls? I haven't seen one for a while. And Ryan says maybe Jerome Weimar should be given the top job. Well, why not? No matter what he does, and he's a public servant, not a politician, he always seems to be given an even better job than the previous one. David, hello.
13: Yeah, hi, Dom. My recollection of the first job is that I saw a lot of systems and stuff that sort of reminded me of a sewer line. So my greatest thought was never swim against the current or you get a mouthful of you know what. So, yeah, that was my analogy.
1: So in general, it's taught you just to go with the flow.
13: Yeah, go with the flow, especially when you're young, because as soon as you sort of try and contradict something, you know where you're going to get. So
1: that's true, David, but I suppose, I, as you may know, I used to work and I still do in a way in the financial markets. I still have an involvement in that. The people who make the serious money in the world of finance, and there's all sorts of different aspects to it, are the ones who see the world differently. If you haven't seen it, David, watch a movie called The Big Short. It focuses on a small handful of traders who bet against the US housing market in the lead up to the global financial crisis almost 20 years ago. And they made squillions out of it because most people said everything will be fine. And they did the numbers and said, you know what, we are lending too much money to people who can't possibly afford the repayments. They certainly can't afford these houses that they're buying. And they bet that the whole system would collapse, and collapse it pretty much did. Okay, so insurer AAMI, better known as AAMI, has used its accident data, and it has listed the top 10 accident black spots around Australia. Number one, Springvale Road and Ferntree Gully Road in Glen Waverley. Number two, Plenty Road and Settlement Road in Bundoora. Number three, Doncaster Road and Elgar Road. On and on and on the list goes. 9 out of the top 10 are in Greater Melbourne. Our next guest is Senior Program Manager at the Monash University Accident Research Centre, Jerome Carslake. Good morning.
14: Morning, mate. How are you going?
1: Well, I'm good. I'm a bit surprised that 9 out of the top 10 accident black spots are in Greater Melbourne. Why do you think that is?
14: I can't be too sure specifically without delving in and doing a bit of a survey and asking them all, but big question might be, maybe it's just congestion, traffic, everyone's headspaces in the state aren't in the best place, and then sort of thinking about how life should be.
1: Well, it's interesting because they also list the most common crash type, and again, in 9 out of 10 cases, it is a nose-to-tail, and that usually happens when people aren't paying attention, doesn't it?
14: Yeah, a big one is if people just aren't giving enough space, they're more worried about someone squeezing in, and they're just not paying attention to what's going on in front of them. So their eyes might be on the road and their mind might be entirely elsewhere.
1: I don't know if we have them here. I haven't seen them. But last year we spent a week in Queensland, and when we drove back on the major highway into Brisbane from the north, I think it was, they have these giant sort of chevrons on the road every 50 metres or so. And the idea is that that's the distance between each car, or should be the distance. And people seem to obey it. And I thought that was quite a good idea. And I wondered, do we do that here in Victoria?
14: I think anything that can get people to have a bit more of a gap, because we've done some work with Transurban and other ones, and the thing is it's, if everyone sort of squeezes up, if the car stops suddenly in front of you, it's usually the fourth or fifth one back that has the incident.
1: Yes.
14: You haven't allowed enough space that goes through. So, and a lot of the cars have the technology to give you the space, but people just ignore it, or they don't sit back far enough and allow the technology to work for them.
1: See, my wife's car has cruise control, which sets a distance from the car in front, yeah. and it updates. Now, my car doesn't have that. I drive a much more basic machine. But I think it's really good. It keeps a gap of whatever you set it at, say, at least 50 metres back from the car in front of you. The car in front of you slows down. Your car slows down too without you having to do anything about it.
14: Yep. I reckon that's a fantastic one. I use it in my car all the time, and it sort of works on the speed. So if you're going at higher speeds, it gives you a bigger gap because it allows for the stopping
1: yes.
14: distance. So it's a bit of smarts to that, I think, and it makes your journey a lot easier. You trust it, sit back. But because it gives you a bit more of a space, people worry quite often that other people are going to cut in and take that bit of space for them as well. And I think a bit of etiquette, everyone just gives a bit more breathing room. You'll probably see some of these nose-to-tail claims going down.
1: Well, it's interesting. Number three on the list is Doncaster Road and Elgar Road, and they say the most common crash type there is failure to give way. So maybe cars aren't letting each other in. All right, look, thank you, Jerome. Jerome Carslake there from the Monash University Accident Research Centre. Look, it is possible here that because Victoria is the most densely populated state in Victoria, that the ratio of drivers and cars to roads is much higher, you know. Look at WA, low population, enormous state, although most people live in Perth. Same with Queensland, same with New South Wales. But, of course, you know, I would argue Sydney traffic is just as congested as Melbourne's, but 9 out of the top 10 accident black spots right here in Greater Melbourne. The Maroondah Highway and Dublin Road in Ringwood, Sydney Road and Marnie's Road in Campbellfield, Bell Street and Albert Street, Preston, Cooper Street and High Street in Epping, and the Nepean Highway and Bay Road in Cheltenham, on and on and on it goes. Accident black spots. 133693 at 10:45.
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17: Good morning, it's James Padley from Transport Victoria. Two southbound right lanes of Springvale Road in Nunawading are closed due to a vehicle collision after Whitehorse Road. Emergency services are on scene with speeds set to 40. Please pass with caution and merge nice and early. Aramosa Road West in Muruduck is closed both ways between Peninsula Link and the Muruduck Highway due to a downed power line. Recovery crews are on site. Consider buying Gower Road instead, and all southbound lanes of Robinson's Road in Deer Park have reopened following an earlier vehicle collision at Foley's Road. There's also some grass cutting works on the M80 Ring Road Greensborough bound at Keilor Park Drive in the left lane.
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1: 3AW. Accident, black spots. Jacinda Allen's claim an hour ago that she would have won the election had she been allowed to do so by her colleagues. I doubt that. I will never know now, but I think she would have been rejected by the people of Bendigo East. The amount of vitriol we've had via email and call from people in Bendigo East towards their local MP, just happened to be Jacinta Allen. I think, as I mentioned a few months ago, this is before the polls turned really bad for the Labor Party, but a possible outcome on election night was Labor actually wins narrowly, but Jacinta Allen would have lost her seat. Anyway, we'll never know now. 133693, mornings at 3aw.com.au. And we're just staying in touch with this, or on top of this, leadership process inside the Labor Party meeting, because I thought it was going to be fait accompli. That's how it seemed. And Jacinta Allen did mention Ben Carroll having her support in the speech that she gave an hour ago. But it is being reported that Sonia Kilkenny has nominated for the leadership against Ben Carroll. Now, if that's true, that means the whole thing is a lot more complicated. It means those two have to go into a 6 to 8 week sort of campaign against each other, and someone else has to be appointed stand-in premier during that period. Jacob, good morning.
24: Yeah, good morning, Tom. Just talking about dodgy intersections in Melbourne. There's a roundabout in Greensboro. I think it's Diamond Creek Road and Civic Drive. Just shocking. Big, wide layout, multiple lanes, really sloping gradient, and people just fly through there to avoid, you know, getting hit or sideswiped. It's really a mess.
1: Right. Is that, it's not the ring road heading towards Greensboro Bound though, is it?
24: It's not on the ring road. Coming from sort of Diamond Creek, yeah, going towards the road, it's that big roundabout there. I think it's, Diamond Creek Road, Civic Drive. It's a really large roundabout. I think it might have even been voted
1: okay
24: as one of the worst roundabouts in Melbourne.
1: All right. Well, it's not, let me see. I don't think it's listed here as one of the 10 worst in Australia, but it's probably up there. It is surprising, though, that 9 out of the 10 are in Melbourne. I mean, I can't believe we are, you know, that much worse at driving than other places in Australia. I mean, maybe our roads are wetter more on average, although when it rains in Sydney, I mean, it really rains. And again, New South Wales is a bigger state, but the vast majority of people do live in Greater Sydney, where traffic is as horrendous as it is here in Melbourne. Anastasia, hello.
25: Hi, Tom. I nearly had an accident this morning. This guy decided to take over the lane that I was in. I was there was no space in between, and he just pushed me out of the lane, basically pushed me, and I stopped, let him go. But then I was so angry, I took a photo of his number plate. Not that that would do anything, but actually he must have seen what I was doing, and he did decide to slow down,
1: right,
25: and wouldn't go anywhere near me. Not that you can do anything, but it's really frustrating. And I witnessed an accident because of the same way that people tend to just push you out of your lane to get in.
1: Yeah, I think my rule always is, I will, you know, if someone needs to come in, and we're talking, you know, when the traffic's relatively slow, I always let one car in, but never too many, because, you know, you don't have to give up your position in the traffic for too many other people. Just be a little bit careful taking photos of other people, Anastasia. I can only assume you did it legally using a dash cam, because, of course, to use your phone while driving to take a photo would be illegal. John, good morning.
26: Oh, good day, Tom. How are you going?
1: Yeah, good.
26: Tom, I just had to call after listening to Jacinta's last speech where she said her father got sacked from the SEC. That is totally wrong. I work with the SEC and Power Corps, and when the SEC got broken up into four or five different companies, we all went across to a new company with all our entitlements. We lost nothing, and in her father's case, he was in Bendigo, and he never had to move like a lot of us did. He just went on day after day, just as same as it was.
1: So obviously, I don't know the ins and outs of it, but I would say this. I mean, the reason the SEC had to be sold was not, you know, some ideological crusade against unions or whatever. It was because back then Victoria had too much debt, and here we are 30-odd years later and the same thing has happened, 34 years later, and assets had to be sold to pay down the debt. Now, the problem this time around is the debt is far greater. We're lucky that interest rates aren't as high as they were in the early 90s, but we don't really have big and obvious assets to sell. And it has been reported in the financial press that the government, the state government, is looking at selling off Melbourne Water, because that might be worth as much as $18 billion, which is less than a tenth of our debt. But if they did sell it, it would be a step in the right direction. And the point is, if they do sell it, I mean, Jacinta Allen can't complain about the SEC being sold if indeed her government, or now a successor government, is forced to sell Melbourne Water. Thanks, John. Doug, hello.
2: Yeah, g'day, Tom. I've got to say that I was pretty confused by Jacinda Allen's press conference, because we've never had it so good in Victoria, apparently.
1: No, that's right. Her colleagues just don't understand, and she was going to clean sweep the election and win everything, but it's not to be.
2: The crime rate's down by 0.1% from record levels. We've got Ben Carroll saying that he wants a Royal Commission, but don't expect a Royal Commission if they get back in, because the offence of misconduct in public office looms large for a number of those people sitting there still in Parliament House.
1: It might, but I'll say this to get on, make a bold prediction. I think whoever ends up running Labor now, because it looks like it's going to be a contested election, but let's just say it ends up being Ben Carroll. I agree. I think he will start a Royal Commission, because he will take the view that a Labor-instigated Royal Commission is a better bet for him and some of his colleagues' futures than a Liberal Party-instigated Royal Commission. I guess we'll find out soon. But again, the latest news is that Sonia Kilkenny is also throwing her hat in the ring. Now, it may be just a negotiating tactic, but if she does, it becomes a contested election. A contested election means both parties have to sort of step down and fight this 6 to 8 week battle against each other. When I say step down, they can't be premier, and someone else has to be elected as a stand-in premier. 1-3-6-9-3 at 5 to 11.
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1: It is almost 11 o'clock. So news coming up shortly with David Armstrong. After the news, we'll continue to take calls and emails. Your reaction to Jacinda Allen's resignation. I've done a quick survey of the major news sites. And yes, it looks like Sonia Kilkenny is going to challenge Ben Carroll for the leadership. So this makes the whole process, if indeed it transpires, very, very messy for Labor. Also, just on the subject of Ben Carroll, he talked about his first job, age 14, at Kmart and Airport West. He said it taught him the value of hard work. What did you learn from your first job? And also, there are calls for all houses in Australia to go up to three stories if that's what the owner wants. I think I've lived in one three-story house in my life, and I got sick of climbing up and down the stairs. Anything else you'd like to discuss? Come and join us. 133-693.
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12: 13 degrees in Melbourne, showers and windy atop today. 17. It's 11 o'clock. Good morning. I'm David Armstrong. Jacinta Allen says she made the decision to quit as Premier because it is the right thing for the Labor Party and the Victorian people. Her resignation avoids a messy leadership contest months before the state election. Ms. Allen believes she will have won a ballot, but didn't want to take up valuable resources and time.
13: At the end of the day, I am and always have been a team player. Should Ben Carroll emerge as our next Labor leader and Labor Premier, he will have my congratulations and unqualified support.
12: That caucus meeting is now underway. Jacinta Allen receiving a standing ovation and a round of applause from colleagues as she entered the room. Ben Carroll is set to be elected the new Premier, but in a twist, the Attorney General, Sonia Kilkenny, has reportedly nominated against him. It's believed to be a tactic to negotiate for the Deputy Premier's role. Springvale Road in Glen Waverley has been identified as Australia's number one crash spot. AAMI analysed more than 394,000 motor insurance claims and found 9 of the top 10 worst intersections are in Melbourne. Making the list, Plenty Road in Bundoora, Doncaster Road, Doncaster, the Maroondah Highway in Ringwood and Stud Road in Roeville. Jerome Carslake from the Monash University Accident Research Centre says the research shows nose-to-tail crashes continue to be the most common.
14: People just aren't giving enough space, and they're more worried about someone squeezing in, and they're just not paying attention to what's going on in front of them. The thing is, if everyone sort of squeezes up, if the car stops suddenly in front of you, it's usually the fourth or fifth one back that has the incident. You haven't allowed enough space that goes through. The cars have the technology to give you the space, but people just ignore it.
12: A statue's been stolen from an RSL club in Melbourne South East. The bronze rifle and slouch hat of the statue, valued around $18,000, been pulled down and removed from outside the Clayton RSL, the club's president, describing the desecration as heartbreaking and infuriating. The ACTU's outgoing secretary is ruling out a future in politics as the union paves the way for a new generation of leaders. Sally McManus will resign at the end of next month. The national president, Michelle O'Neill, will step down later this year. Union delegates will formally vote on their successors at next year's Congress. Ms. McManus says after 9 years as leader, she won't be considering her career prospects anytime soon.
0: At the moment, I'm really looking forward to a break and maybe going bird watching. I have a health issue. I'm going to get a hearing implant, so, you know, I'm going to take time to do that.
12: The five beaches in northern France used in the World War II D-Day landings have been added to the UNESCO World Heritage List. The UN had previously warned of threats posed on the Normandy sites by tourism and climate change. Finance, the All Ordinaries down 25. Our dollar, $69.89 US.
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12: Geelong coach Chris Scott says a call is yet to be made on if Patrick Dangerfield will play on Thursday night against Collingwood as he battles a groin injury.
16: It's unlikely that we would take him through consecutive games for hopefully it's 2 months. So whether it's this week or not, we're not quite sure. It will depend on how he pulls up. So we'll know more after our session today.
12: A boil over in the Glasgow pool with Meg Harris edging out Molly O'Callaghan as the Aussies went 1-2-3 in the 100 metres freestyle on the track. Rose Davies has become Australia's first gold medalist in the 10,000 metres at a Commonwealth Games. And that's the latest news and sport.
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19: Good morning. It's James Padley from Transport Victoria. Aramosa Road West in Muruduk remains closed both ways between Peninsula Link and the Muruduk Highway due to a downed power line. Recovery crews are working to rectify the issue. Consider Bungowa Road in the meantime. All southbound lanes of Springvale Road in Nunawading have reopened following an earlier vehicle collision after Whitehorse Road, and the right inbound lane of the Calder Freeway is closed due to works approaching Keilor Park Drive, causing delays of 12 minutes. The inbound lanes of the Eastern Freeway also closed between Tram and Bulleen Roads tonight from 10 for Eastern Freeway upgrade works. Lanes will reopen by 5 a.m.
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15: 3AW weather. 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
12: Showers increasing today. Windy, a top of 17. There'll be showers tomorrow, 13. Thursday, a shower or two, 13. And Friday, partly cloudy, 13 degrees. Saturday, a sunny day, a top of 16. On the bays, a strong wind warning, northerlies 30 knots, turning westerly later and waves up to 2.5 metres. Boronia, 14. Avalon, 15. The city, it's 13 degrees. David Armstrong, Melbourne's own 3AW.
15: Now, across Victoria, mornings with Tom Elliott.
1: Some past 11. In a moment, did you learn anything valuable from your first job? Maybe our Premier-elect, although it looks like Labor's going down the difficult path of a contested leadership election. Said his first job was working on the cash registers as a quote-unquote checkout chick at Kmart in Airport West. He said it was a tough gig, especially at Christmas time, but it taught him the value of hard work. And also three-story houses. We don't really have many in Victoria. Like there's some grand Victorian homes which are three stories and so forth. I think I've only lived in one house in my life that had three stories. It was sort of like an old brick warehouse thing in Collingwood. And it had a garage in the first story and then bedroom, bathroom, and then a sort of kitchen living area. So that was three stories. There were a lot of stairs to climb up and down. On accident black spots, Phil says, you mentioned that the most common accident at the Doncaster and Elgar Road intersection is failure to give way. Phil reckons it's more that people accelerate through the orange lights or the yellow lights instead of braking. Well, I don't know if that's failure to give way. I mean, if you go through a red light, then basically you've gone through a red light. Dave wants to know, how could Ben Carroll have said just a week or two ago that he could look Jacinda Allen in the eye and promise to support her, and today or yesterday he's challenged her for the leadership? Well, he said that what changed was that Jacinda Allen lost the confidence of her colleagues in the Labor caucus. Kim wants to know, how could Ben Carroll have worked at Kmart at 14? Surely 15 is the minimum wage. Actually, Kim, that's what a lot of people think, but I looked into it. It's not actually true. Someone under the age of 15 can work, in a shop or whatever, but the people they work with have to have working with children certificates. So businesses, if they really want to, can employ people younger than – it used to be 14 years and 9 months. And David says, my first job was as an apprentice pastry cook at a French patisserie. After 3 months, I realised the job wasn't for me. However, I did walk away with an expert grip of French profanity. Like merde. Jim, good morning.
2: Oh, good morning. I went down the street to pay my Telstra bill.
1: Yes.
2: And I was told I cannot pay my Telstra bill there. I can only pay it online or direct debit.
1: So where did you go to pay it? At the post office or at a Telstra shop or what?
2: The Telstra shop initially. But I was told to go to the post office and pay it.
1: That's a bit
2: Fortunately,
1: weird.
2: It's next door, the post office, yes. To Telstra in Pakenham. So I walked in.
1: Oh, Jim, you've dropped out. Look, I think your phone, maybe Telstra's cut you off. It's a bit odd that you can't pay a Telstra phone bill in a Telstra shop. Look, Jim, we'll call you back and we might get some more details from you and we'll find out from Telstra if indeed that is the case. And you can find yourself on Friday in the running for our weekly Word on the Street prize. 60 grand towards a Mercedes of your choice thanks to Mercedes-Benz at Brighton. You can secure significant savings today on the last of the current Mercedes GLE SUVs. Stephen, good morning.
4: G'day, Tom. I rang about black spot, but I live in a two-storey house, but it's three split levels, so it actually feels like a three-storey house.
1: Yes, I did think about that because we've got a couple of levels in our house which technically are split level, but I regard it as a two-storey house. Do you get sick of stairs, Stephen?
4: No, I love it. I'm a gym junkie, and it just keeps you fit. I know you'd struggle with your hip operation.
1: No, I'm much better now. I can go up and down the stairs without assistance.
4: Good on you. Look, by the black spot, Gladstone Park, Nicollam Road, just before the freeway entrance, there's two set of intersections, and you know how each one's got a turn right? Whenever you're on one of those turn right lanes only, it's not a green arrow where you have clear turning. It allows the opposite direction to go straight ahead, and the amount of times people, when they're turning right, the traffic coming across towards, they always clash, and there's been an accident there, Tom. I kid you not.
1: Yeah. I know the type of intersection you're talking about, and usually it's on larger roads like Nepean Highway and stuff for the right turn signal. The people coming in the opposite direction don't always obey. All right, thank you, Stephen. Well, there's no shortage of accident black spots around Melbourne, but again, I was quite shocked when I read this morning. Double AMI, and it's their insurance data. I think Jackie Felgate's going to be talking to AAMI later on today, but they've ranked all the accident black spots just in terms of numbers of accidents. They've got the top 10, and 9 of the top 10 are in Melbourne, and that's around the whole country. All right, what did you learn from your first job? So my first proper job was selling the old Afternoon Herald at Camberwell Junction. It's a job that wouldn't exist anymore, partly because we don't have an Afternoon Herald anymore, but also they wouldn't let, you know, 11 and 12-year-old boys walk up and down cars waiting at the traffic lights trying to sell papers into the window. The big thing I learnt was when the paper was 15 cents, as it was back then, this is in around about 1979, most people would give you 20 cents and say, keep the change. It wasn't worth, you know, getting a 5-cent piece. So we actually did really well, made a lot of tips. When I say a lot, it was a few dollars a week, but back then that was quite a lot of money for an 11-year-old. The problem was when they put the price of the paper up to 20 cents, no one fished out an extra 5-cent coin, and our tips went from 5 cents a paper to no cents a paper very quickly. So the rounding errors were important. Our next guest is a career coach, Sue Ellison. Good morning.
5: Hi, Tom.
1: Well, our Premier-to-be, or will he be, because it's looking rather uncertain in the Labor Party at the moment, but let's just assume he is. He said his first job was age 14, working at the Kmart in Airport West. He said it was tough for a 14-year-old, especially at Christmas time, but it taught him the value of hard work. As I mentioned, I used to sell the Afternoon Heralds to drivers waiting at the traffic lights, and you'd have to get off the road when the traffic lights went green. When the paper was 15 cents, we made a lot of tips because people would give you 20 and say, keep the change. When they put the price up to 20, we got no tips whatsoever. So it wasn't so lucrative.
5: And you wouldn't get tips in Kmart either.
1: No. Mm. Well, tipping's not a big thing. But, I mean, your first job, I mean, it's never going to be the most brilliant job in the world, but I guess you do suddenly learn the value of a dollar, don't you?
5: You definitely do, and you have to budget, and all of a sudden you're working with other adults, not your parents or teachers. You're making new friends. If you're lucky, you'll have a really fantastic mentor, and you might decide, well, you know, there's a better way to do things. And I met a young person who started a new job recently, rocked up on the first day, just finished their training in cybersecurity, and said, oh, you know, they haven't been doing this, and thought he was pretty smart. And then the following week made a mistake and ran home to dad and said, what do I do? So, you know, there's a lot of things that our parents suddenly become useful for when you start work too.
1: Yeah, well, there's some other things. I know my daughter has a part-time job, and the concept of taxation suddenly looms large in her life. She goes, I earn, what is it, $17 an hour or something, but, you know, the federal government takes quite a lot of that. And I said, yes. Yep. And as you get older, that only gets worse.
5: Yes, and it can be very tempting to do the math and say, oh, look, I'd be better off on student benefits rather than a job. But you gain so much more from a job than just the cash. So I wouldn't recommend that. It's always better to be out in circulation and earning a living and learning new skills. I definitely wouldn't do just the math.
1: I think another thing I always learned was to be punctual, like turn up on time and ideally turn up 5 or 10 minutes early. And in our industry, I mean, punctuality is hugely important because, you know, shows have to start at certain times and people have to be prepared for them. You just can't not do that.
5: Yeah, no, absolutely. And I remember when I started my career, I'd get up late and be running to the train station with wet hair. And I think about it now, I would never turn up to work with wet hair, but I certainly did back in the day. So, yeah, you do learn to get much better at that over time.
1: Another thing I was told by my parents was to not talk to the elders unless they spoke to me and to listen to what they say and not proffer my opinion. Now, I don't know, these days young people start work here and they seem to have instant opinions on everything and are prepared to share them with people who have vastly more experience. Is that sort of idea that, you know, one should be seen and not heard, has that changed a bit now?
5: I definitely say so. They're much more empowered and they'll chip you on if you say something that was slightly inappropriate to suggest or might be racist or sexist. Or like I was out with a young person very recently and I said, oh, that girl offered great service. And the person said, I don't think it was a girl.
1: Oh, God.
5: I thought, okay, that person.
1: Yes.
5: I quickly corrected myself. So, yes, they certainly do have the power to speak up. And I remember having to call them Mr. or Mrs. or Ms. or whatever rather than by their first name. So a lot of things have changed, but I think we can learn a lot by having that intergenerational workplace. So yes, if there's a level of respect with everyone, your lived experience, you know, can be helpful, and their new ideas can be helpful. So yes, if you can keep that communication open and not be fighting over striped paint and left-handed screwdrivers, then, you know, life can be very productive at work.
1: I think the final thing that young people learn and maybe need to learn is to let their mobile phones go for a while. Like if you're working in a, you know, in a shop, for example, you can't sit there staring at your phone. You've got to be on the lookout for customers and folding clothes and whatever. And you know, having to spend 6 or 8 hours without looking at your phone too much is quite difficult for them.
5: Yes, because they're so accustomed to it, and now they've also got their watches, so there's also that element. But I also know a young person who started off in retail, and it was in a different chain to Kmart, and they found that they didn't have the support of their manager either. And so what would happen is some customer would come in and complain and request a refund, and the manager would always just bail, and then that behaviour was perpetuated. So I think there's a lot to learn from both sides, because this young person said, you know, look, you should say no to this person. They're clearly lying. The goods have been used. They don't have the receipt, you know, et cetera, et cetera. But if people complained enough, they'd get away with it. So, yeah, there's still lots of things that need a little bit of ironing out in the workplace. But the Fair Work Ombudsman has some really great resources for people who are starting work. So I definitely recommend that people check those out. There's a video, and it provides some of that information on, you know, what is acceptable when you start work. I think those sorts of resources can be really helpful for people too.
1: Right, I think it's Sue Ellison there, career coach. Years ago, I had a South African boss, and he'd say, now, you know, I know some of you will go out on the weekends and you might overdo it, you know, the drink, the drugs, etc. You turn up to work on Monday morning and you look good. Even if you are feeling terrible on the inside, you look your best on the outside. Yeah, that was his advice to us. Apologies to any South Africans listening if I mangled your accent, which I probably did. 133693, mornings at 3aw.com.au. More calls, more emails ahead at 19 past 11.
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19: Good morning, it's James Padley from Transport Victoria. Aramosa Road West in Muradach remains closed both ways between Peninsula Link and the Muradach Highway due to a downed power line. Recovery crews are on scene there with technicians working to rectify the issue. Consider Bungower Road in the meantime. The right inbound lane of the Calder Freeway is also closed due to works approaching Keilor Park Drive, and there's grass cutting works on the M80 Ring Road Greensborough round at Keilor Park Drive with the left lane blocked there, and speeds at 40 for the safety of crews. Bulleen Road in Bulleen is also closed both ways between Bridge Street and Manningham Road until early August for North East Link works.
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27: 3AW Mornings. When it's cold outside, stay warm in Underworks Heat Bods, extra warm thermals and socks. 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
1: It is 22 past 11, so the Labor leadership contest is still going. It's been almost an hour and a half now. One report says that yelling is going on inside the room, and a Labor insider has said that some people inside the room are trying to, quote-unquote, burn the place down. Now, it appears that Sonia Kilkenny, who is an ally of Jacinta Allen, is also thrown her hat in the ring, the other hat being that of Ben Carroll. And under Labor's rules put in just a few years ago, if the leadership ballot is contested, then it goes to this much broader contest where MPs get a vote, but the broader Labor Party membership also gets a vote. And that could take anywhere between 6 and 8 weeks. 3AW state political reporter Steph Wacklewick joins us. Steph, good morning.
10: Good morning, Tom.
1: Have you heard yelling?
10: I have heard yelling. There's a big media circus pretty much just standing outside the caucus room. We've heard a lot of yelling. We've heard Jacinta Allen's voice. She's chairing the meeting. She's said, hang on, one at a time. Minister Steve Demopoulos, who has quite a distinctive voice, we've heard his voice raised a number of times. As you said, Sonia Kilkenny, she has put her hand up for the leadership. There was, I guess, the assumption that maybe she was just doing that as a ploy so she could get the deputy role, but we're hearing that she's not standing down. So this is pretty much, I guess, a nightmare scenario. Jacinta Allen stood down this morning. She said she thought she would have won a ballot had she not. But she said that it would have ultimately hurt Victorians in the long run because that process would have dragged out and it's too close to an election. So I guess the question is now, why is Sonia doing this? And she is an ally of Jacinta Allen, if it's ultimately going to hurt Victorians in the end.
1: Well, that's right. Now, other sources are now saying that Gabrielle Williams has been elected the interim Labor leader. So if that has happened, that means that it is a contested leadership ballot, doesn't it?
10: Yeah, it does. So that process is going to take 28 business days. That takes it to about 7 weeks, if my maths is correct. So 69 caucus members and rank and file Labor members. Sorry, I'm just seeing if there's been any movement. No, there hasn't. All of those, they'll ultimately be, I guess, sort of a leadership campaign now, and then that will go to a vote in 28 days' time.
1: All right, thank you, Steph. Steph Wacklewick there, 3AW state political reporter. So we've had yelling and shouting inside the caucus room. We've got what no one in the party, I think, wanted, but they've got it nonetheless. See, the problem is, when I say the problem, the situation is this. Ben Carroll is of the right faction, and that is the minority faction in the Victorian Labor Party. Sonia Kilkenny is from the socialist left faction and was a strong backer of Jacinta Allen. She and some others like her don't want to see Ben Carroll just walk in unopposed. So they're going to force this 6 to 7 to 8 week leadership campaign. So we're going to have this bizarre situation. We are less than 4 months away from the state election. Gabrielle Williams, for the next best part of 2 months, is the interim or stand-in premier, but she cannot be the premier for the election. But she has to sort of govern in the interim. Meanwhile, Ben Carroll and Sonia Kilkenny campaign actively against each other for the right to be the actual Labor premier in the election. So if you are Jess Wilson and the Liberal Party, you are rubbing your hands together with glee here. It is open Labor Party in fighting. 133693. George, good morning.
11: Good morning.
1: Go ahead.
11: Morning, mate. I've got
3: I want to talk about my first job. So I used to work at a service station when I was 15 years old. Worked for my father. It was a full-service service station, so we'd come out and put petrol in people's car. They wouldn't even have to get out of their car.
1: Yeah.
3: Unless they wanted to purchase something from inside. Now, what I learned was the way we handle money and the way I return change to people. So I learned how to count up from the smallest decimal point.
1: Yes.
3: Something which is completely lost today.
1: No, you're spot on, George. I mean, because most payments, as I'm sure you'd be aware, are electronic now. No one actually knows how to calculate change, or, you know, if it's $49.20, someone will give you a $50 note and 20 cents just to get a dollar back. And the young generation simply cannot do those maths. They're incapable of.

0: technically retired about a year and a half ago, but he's still around. And it's a good thing too. A very good thing. 133693. Well, more calls. This is the thing though, when you unleash chaos, you don't quite know what's going to happen. Like countries that start wars, the wars don't always go the way that you would expect. Or when you throw open a leadership contest, I think Ben Carroll probably honestly thought that he would walk into the job as premier, unopposed, that Jacinta Allan would see the light and resign, which she did this morning. But he didn't see Sonia Kilkenny coming, and he certainly didn't see Steve Demopoulos coming out of left field either. 133693. We're also going to speak to the head of the Productivity Commission. There are calls for all homeowners in Australia to be allowed to build up to three stories. I think I've lived in one three-story property in my entire life. Soon, if this gets up, there'll be a lot more. At 26 to midday.
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0: 22 to 12, three-storey houses. They're not actually common, certainly not down here in Victoria. First, I have some emails, mornings at 3aw.com.au. Norm wants to know, was Ben Carroll blindsided to all this, or did he think he would just be handed the premier role? Well, we won't know until we eventually speak with him, Norm, but I suspect he was blindsided. I think he thought that, you know, people had convinced him that he was the only person that could turn the ship around and so forth, and that the party would see it that way. But again, there are factions within the party. Sonia Kilkenny is socialist left, just like Jacinta Allen was. She probably thinks Jacinta Allen has been treated badly, and she's taking a form of revenge on Ben Carroll. Christine says, in relation to stairs in houses, Dr. John Tickell used to say that people who lived in a two-story house would live longer than people who lived in a one-story house, because climbing up and down stairs was good for your heart. Well, on that basis, three-story houses should be fantastic for us. And Jeff says, Tom, your attempt at a South African accent is nearly as bad as your singing. Thank you. Gary, hello.
13: Good morning, Blake. In a couple of days, who's actually running the state? Who's in charge? And has the Governor-General got any play in this or any say?
0: Well, we'll have an interim premier for the best part of the next 2 months. It looks like that'll be Gabrielle Williams. And meanwhile, we'll have this sort of long-running campaign between Ben Carroll, Steve Demopoulos and Sonia Kilkenny, and they'll be fighting amongst themselves to the Labor Party rank and file, saying, you know, we're the ones that you should vote for. Look, Gary, it's turned out about as pear-shaped as anything could go. I don't think Jacinta Allen thought this would happen. I don't think Ben Carroll thought it would happen, but it is happening. All right, so I read this in the Financial Review, of all places. The Productivity Commission says that three-story houses should become the new norm, that you shouldn't need any extra planning permission to build up to three stories. Now, in a lot of places, you'd have to actually increase the height limit to fit in three stories. And now that I think about it, I've only lived in one three-story house in my entire life. The chair of the Productivity Commission joins us now, Danielle Wood. Good morning.
14: Good morning, Tom, and glad to hear you're reading the Financial Review.
0: Well, I still actually enjoy it, believe it or not. It's weird. I read other papers, but I've offered these interesting nuggets in it. Anyway, so why are three-story houses good?
14: Look, the three stories is really around what you have permission to build. And at the moment, across most of the cities in this country, about 75% or more is only zoned for one or two stories. Mm. If you allow three stories, of course, that means a homeowner can build up if they want more space. But it also opens the door for townhouses, low-rise apartment buildings. Really what we're talking about in this report is actually how to get more housing supply and how do we build the homes in the places that people want to live. This is one way to do that.
0: Yeah, so you can sort of essentially put in more accommodation on a given piece of land if you can go up three stories versus, say, just two.
14: Yeah, that's right, exactly. So it opens the door to a low-rise apartment block. It opens, if you allow two stories rather than one, it opens the door to townhouses if it's done with complementary reforms that allow people to subdivide blocks. And, you know, really we've all been talking about housing affordability for a very long time. We really need to do the things that allow us to build more houses.
0: Well, one of the issues, of course, is though, as one gets older, which we are all doing, some worse than others, you know, climbing up and down stairs gets more difficult. Like, for example, I've recently had a double hip replacement. I'm only 58. And for quite a while, stairs were difficult. And my wife and I are actually thinking about we might have to renovate our house and put in a lift for down the track when we're too old to climb up and down the stairs. If we had lots of three-story houses, would that make life difficult for people as they age?
14: Look, I think what we'll end up with is a diversity of different solutions. So you may see more of, as I said, low-rise apartment blocks that come with lifts, exactly catering to, you know, older generations that would like to stay in their same suburb but want to downsize. And then, you know, I suspect you'll have townhouses, et cetera, which may not be suitable for that group. But what we really want is to let the market work, let people build the types of solutions that are going to work for people and allow people to stay in their same area and allow their kids to move and buy houses in those areas.
0: Would you have to override, you know, hundreds of councils' planning rules?
14: So at the moment, Victoria is a bit more permissive to this than most other cities in the country, but we still know that close to 40% is zoned for only one or two stories. So, yes, it would require a shift in planning rules to allow this.
0: Okay. Well, it's very interesting. Well, thank you for your time. Daniel Wood there, Chair of the Productivity Commission. I mean, I get what they're saying. I mean, you know, if you can go, if everybody has the automatic right to go to three stories, yes, it's going to cause the NIMBYs conniptions because, I mean, if you live in a single or a two-story home and suddenly everybody around you says, right, well, I'm building to three stories, then either you do it too, which a lot of people can't afford, or you just end up with, you know, your natural light being shaded out and so forth. But it is sort of the way that a lot of European cities go. They have low-rise apartment buildings and townhouses, three, sometimes four stories, but not so many super tall apartment buildings. Anyway, it'd be a big shift because, I just think about it. In my life, I've lived in one three-story house. That's it, one. 1-3693, mornings at 3aw.com.au. Anything at all you would like to discuss? The Labor Party is indulging in a bout of infighting. It looks like, we're going to have an interim premier and we're going to have three other people, being Ben Carroll, Sonia Kilkenny and Steve Demopoulos, who are going to fight it out for the next 6 to 7 to possibly 8 weeks over who will be the premier. And if I was Jess Wilson, I'd be very happy. 1-3693 at 11:45.
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17: Good morning, it's James Padley from Transport Victoria. There's debris on the Monash Freeway inbound before the South Gippsland Freeway. It's blocking a middle lane with recovery crews en route. Please obey the overhead lane signals and be vigilant for suddenly stopping or swerving traffic. Aramosa Road West in Muradak remains closed both ways between Peninsula Link and the Muradak Highway due to a downed power line. Recovery crews are on scene there. Consider Bungower Road in the meantime, and Clyde Five Ways Road in Devon Meadows is closed in both directions at the South Gippsland Highway until October for intersection upgrade works. Fisheries and Manx Roads are also closed during this time.
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0: It is 12:12. I've just had a text from someone who may or may not be a former Premier of Victoria pointing out that the governor, the state governor, We think he's overseas watching the Commonwealth Games at the moment. So even if there was a need to intervene in this political crisis, the governor's not actually here. Weather now for Roth Newton, they're 20 to 30% off sale is on now. 20 to 30% off Lazy Boy IMG and Australian made. Showers are going to take place this afternoon. The wind is going to increase. Currently it is 13 degrees. Our forecast top is 17. Chris, good morning. Hello, Chris. Chris is busy driving the car. Darren, hello.
1: G'day, Tom. Sonia Kilkenny is our local member where I live, and yes. I certainly would not want her as premier.
0: Why is that? Like, why have you taken umbrage at her?
1: Well, mate, the only time you see her is if she's opening some capital works program in a part of the electorate that's sympathetic to her side.
0: So what seat is she the member for?
1: For Carrum.
0: Okay. And what, she likes to put on the hard hat and the high-vis vest, a bit like the former premier did?
1: Oh, I reckon there'd be some footage of her around, nodding in the background somewhere.
0: Yes, the nodding. It's one of those things. Well, why do people do it? Thank you, Dad. I mean, you know, and the point is, I'm going to hunt down some footage when, you know, like Jacinda Allen has talked about, there is no corruption on the big build, and see if I can find out how many, you know, people who are nodding behind her. Because they can't now say that there is corruption. I mean, at a royal commission, if they were nodding when she was saying there was none, I'll do some work on that. Dorothy, go ahead.
2: Oh, hi, Tom. It's a joke, just an absolute joke, and it's a shame the Governor-General's overseas because they could call a dissolution and we could kick the whole lot out and have a new election.
0: Well,
2: it's just a joke.
0: It is a joke. I agree with you, Dorothy, and it's the Governor, not the Governor. The Governor-General's like the federal one and the state Governor is the state one, but yes, I think the state governor is watching the Commonwealth Games and this has erupted. And the weird thing is, Dorothy, that these rules that Labor put in just a few years ago, you know, where if you're going to have a leadership challenge separate from an election, you have to both get a majority in the caucus and you have to get a majority of the rank and file membership. These rules were put in place to stop leadership challenges. And in this case, they've done the reverse. Coming up after midday, off his deathbed yesterday with a bad case of the man flu, Tony Moclair, the award-winning afternoons program. Tony, are you all right?
3: Thank you. I texted my producer, Catherine. I said, I stared death in the eye.
0: Yes.
3: And I said, not today.
0: Not today. And, and women have virtually no sympathy for the man flu.
3: None.
0: No. So no, it's a fake disease. And then you say things like, if you find yourself walking through the valley of death, you know, keep going as quickly as possible and get out of there. And that's what you did.
3: That's what I did. Thank you. I just had to do it. Not for me. I was like Jacinda Allen. I could have gone to work, but instead I resigned. Is that the logic?
0: Well,
3: I could have won.
0: I'll just give you a piece of unwanted advice.
3: Yes.
0: Saying I'm just like Jacinta Allen is not a career-winning okay. move at the moment.
3: All right. I do like the fact that they are going to have a member's ballot. As the great man Stalin said, it's not about who votes. It's about who counts the votes.
0: That's right.
3: So that's going to be an interesting one.
0: Or as
3: one.
0: Winston Churchill said, history will be kind to me because I intend to write it.
3: And he delivered on that promise. Speaking of politics, Dr. Zare Gazarian, I'm looking forward to speaking to him. He's Associate Professor of Politics at Monash. We will, of course, cover off Jacinda Allen and everything that's happened today. So if you want to weigh in that, I would love to hear from you. I'm speaking to Mark Schroffel, who's RSL Victoria State President. Now, my wife's dad was Austrian, and she would come home from school occasionally and say, Mum, they want us to go to school dressed as somebody who fought in the war. And yes. My mother-in-law would have to sit my wife down and say,
0: no.
3: They mean fought for our side.
0: Yes.
3: So he's got that name. But we're talking about the future of the RSL. Daniel Burt will talk about dumbest things you've done with your mate. And Jessica Rowe will talk about cat perfume. And Rob McKnight will talk about the career of the late and great Bill Oddie.
0: Good to hear. Yeah, I was very sad to hear that Bill Oddie had died this morning. I used to love watching the goodies in the 1970s when I was a kid, particularly the where they set up the pirate radio station in a submarine, and they had one record, and it was A Walk in the Black Forest. Gary, hello.
4: Yes, g'day, Tom. Tom, I was interested in listening to her farewell speech, Jacinta Allen. You know, there's an old saying that goes, you can fool some of the people some of the time. I mean, I don't think she fooled anybody any of the time. I can't believe she's actually beginning to believe in her own lies.
0: Well, we played you the whole speech from beginning to end, and, you know, she lashed out at the Liberal Party. She seemed to throw a bit of blame at Daniel Andrews, saying, I inherited a budget deficit and I inherited a crime wave and I have fixed it. And she thanked her union comrades and then thanked her own colleagues in the Labor Party who just overnight told her that she was no longer wanted. Anyway, I mean, the cat is well and truly amongst the pigeons now, because you've got a three-cornered leadership contest. You've got an interim premier, Gabrielle Williams, who weirdly has also been elected the deputy premier. So there was no contest for that position. So Gabrielle Williams, who is amongst other things the transport minister, she remains premier in an interim capacity for the next 6 to 7 to 8 weeks. And Ben Carroll, Sonia Kilkenny and Steve Demopoulos, I did not see that coming, fight it out for the votes of the rank and file Labor Party members. Damien, hello.
5: Yeah, hi, Tom. I was just thinking the Premier was saying that her move to not contest was almost painted as a self-sacrifice. So now, we as the public wouldn't have to be faced with 8 weeks of turmoil amongst themselves.
0: I know, and now we've got it.
5: Well, now we've got it. And also, doesn't her whole speech smack of BS if she doesn't actually throw her hat in the ring?
0: Oh, well, maybe. I mean, she made this ridiculous claim that she reckons she would have won the contest. Well, okay, here's your chance, Jacinta. But no, I think she's already counting her $400,000 a year taxpayer-funded salary and is thinking about what to do next. Maybe a spot of duck shooting in Bendigo. 133693 at 5 to 12.
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0: It is almost midday. That means that this show is over for yet another morning. But fear not, you've got news in a moment with the news doctor, Dennis O'Kane. That's right, he's back. And following that, of course, afternoon starring Tony Moclair. In the running for the weekly Word on the Street prize is Shane. He rang us early on in the program about a two-car collision on Clayton Road, just near Dandenong Road in Clayton. That weekly prize is, of course, a $1,000 voucher to spend at Imp Jewellery. 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And there's the yearly Word on the Street prize to also consider. $60,000 towards a Mercedes of your choice. Thanks to our great friends at Mercedes-Benz Brighton, Melbourne's only all-in-one Mercedes-Benz retailer. Oh, this is breaking news. Apparently all the challenges have gone away. Ben Carroll is now the Premier of Victoria.
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23: 14 degrees in Melbourne, showers tomorrow and a top of 13. It's midday. Good afternoon. I'm Dennis O'Kane. Ben Carroll has won a vote by Labor caucus to become Victoria's new Premier after holding off a shock challenge from Sonia Kilkenny. Stephanie Wacklowick is at State Parliament.
24: Emerging from a near two-hour caucus meeting, Mr Carroll has won a ballot of Labor MPs to become Premier and Gabrielle Williams his deputy. But she will also be interim leader after Sonia Kilkenny launched a shock challenge for the top job. Only 15 members of caucus voted for Ms Kilkenny, including outgoing Premier Jacinta Allen. Because it was a contested ballot, the vote for Mr Carroll will still need to go to Labor rank-and-file members. The challenge by Ms Kilkenny comes after Ms Allen said she was prepared to go to a ballot and believed she would have won, but claimed so close to an election the process would have taken too much time and ultimately hurt the people of Victoria. She was brought to tears, saying if she wanted to be remembered for one thing, it was for doing more for women and girls' health after enduring her own struggles with endometriosis and almost losing her daughter at birth. It's still unclear whether Ms Allen is resigning from politics altogether. Stephanie Wacklowick, State Parliament, Melbourne.
23: A statue has been broken off and stolen from an RSL club in Melbourne southeast. Here's Madeleine Burke.
25: Described as an act of senseless vandalism, a statue honouring our defence personnel outside the Clayton RSL has been broken apart and stolen in the early hours of Friday morning. The bronze rifle and a slouch hat have been taken from the statue, valued at around $18,000. Clayton RSL President Michael Newbond says the statue was only installed 6 weeks ago and was due to be officially unveiled on Sunday.
26: See that happen? It was absolutely devastating, heart-wrenching for us.
25: Investigators have released an image of a person seen in the area around the time of the theft. Madeleine Burke, Melbourne.
23: A Shepparton man has died after a crash in the Goulburn Valley overnight. It's believed the 54-year-old lost control of his car and crashed through a fence in Kyala. Another man has died following a collision in Seaford yesterday afternoon. Investigators have been told two vehicles collided on the Nepean Highway.
1: The male driver of one vehicle was taken to hospital in a critical condition where he died. The driver of the second vehicle, a 64-year-old Frankston East woman, was taken to hospital and is expected to be questioned by major collision detectives. A cyber security expert believes Australian schools need to overhaul their online child safety safeguards, blaming them for sidelining the issue. The online safety watchdog is reporting a rise in anonymous accounts, pulling students' photos from school social media platforms to create AI deepfakes. Susan McLean is urging schools to refer to eSafety's new guidelines about protecting children from image misuse.
2: There are ways to post to make this fine. From the back, from a distance, blurred pictures, something that doesn't identify the person.
1: Victoria Police will lead a new organisational crime command under a $170 million investment to target and dismantle criminal networks across the state. Chief Commissioner Mike Bush says the new command will use specialist technology and intelligence to track criminal finances, seize assets, and stay ahead of increasingly sophisticated organised crime groups.
3: To achieve our goal of a 5% reduction per annum of serious crime and harm, we've got to attack the drivers, these people that are causing so much harm in our community, and we are determined with our partners to do that and to be effective.
1: A stage version of the much-loved film The Castle is coming to Melbourne next year. Co-creators Rob Stitch, Jane Kennedy, Tom Gleisner and Santo Chiloro are bringing it to Her Majesty's Theatre. Stitch telling 3RW some jokes have been modernised, including the reference to the old trading post.
4: Marketplace does.
11: Right.
4: And Gumtree does.
11: Yeah.
4: And so that sort of, that instinct is, that actually came from me. I love the trading post and I love one column in a tiny one called Miscellaneous. And one day I said out loud, this is where the line came from, red telephone box, $620. And Jane said to me, what would you want with a red telephone box? I said, I don't know, but they wouldn't come up that often.
1: In finance, the all ordinaries trading down 34 points, one Australian dollar buying 69 US cents.
12: Finance. It's all about stories, about connection, conversations and news you can trust. 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
1: Brayden Maynard will miss at least the next three games for Collingwood with a knee injury. The Pies defender will have surgery this week in a push to return for the finals. Coach Craig McRae says surgery gives him the best chance to return this year.
20: Yeah, and then there's a hope that it heals, that the injury heals. We don't really want to go down there because if it doesn't, then you're 3-4 weeks later, here we are probably having a minor procedure and then becomes 7-8 weeks type stuff.
1: It's 12:05. A man has been charged after nearly $100,000 in damage was caused by vandalism to a number of shop fronts in Sorrento earlier this month. The 55-year-old is accused of throwing bricks through the front windows of 11 businesses along Ocean Beach Road. The Rosebud man has been charged with 11 counts of criminal damage and also assault for an unrelated incident. A new oil refinery could be built in Western Australia under a new federal government plan to shore up Australia's fuel security. Labor is promising $4 million towards a feasibility study into constructing the facility. Coalition Senator James Patterson says it's the right idea, but he isn't sure if it will ever get off the ground.
27: I would love to see a new oil refinery built, whether it's on the East Coast or the West Coast, but I seriously doubt the sincerity of the government here. I mean, they're not even allowing companies to drill for oil onshore and get some of the oil resources we have, including in Queensland.
1: The French president says he will commit every available resource to fighting wildfires raging across the country. Flames are only about 15 kilometres from the city of Bordeaux. Emmanuel Macron says authorities are doing everything they can.
28: We will win this battle together. We'll commit every possible resource, adapt to changing needs and continue to innovate alongside you to win that battle.
1: Frontline police will get back hundreds of hours to keep the community safe as the first wave of reservists start work at stations. At the counters there, the first 50 officers, many with decades of experience, are being deployed to 26 stations across the state this and next weekend. And returning to sport in the pool, Meg Harris edged out Molly O'Callaghan and Shanna Jack in the Commonwealth Games. That's the latest news and sport.
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7: Good afternoon. It's Caroline Ferguson to Transport Victoria. If you're heading into town on the Monash Freeway, avoid the middle lane. As you approach the South Gippsland Freeway, there's pieces of wood scattered across the middle lane and traffic is slowing down on the approach. Slip over to the left or right lanes. Our crews are on their way to pick it up. The other freeways and arterials are all faring very well, but if you're making your way through Murriduck, Aramosa Road West is closed between Peninsula Link and the Murriduck Highway due to some power lines that have come down. Crews are there at the moment. Bungar Road's a good option for you.
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23: Showers tomorrow for Melbourne, a top of 13 after an overnight low of 7. A shower or 2 on Thursday, 13. Partly cloudy Friday, 13. A sunny weekend coming up, Saturday, 16, a top of 17 for Sunday. Monday, partly cloudy and 16. On the bays, there is a strong wind warning. Northerlies to 30 knots, turning westerly and waves getting up to 2.5 metres. It's 14 now, it's at Albans, 15 at Mornington and in the city 14 degrees. Dennis O'Kane, Melbourne Zone, 3AW.
6: Now, this is Tony Moclair in your afternoon until 3.
11: Very good afternoon on this, well, very boring day in news. Great to have your company, 133-693. Call the program any time you like. Thank you to Shane McGuinness for filling in yesterday. Also, thank you to the Premier for deciding to fall on your sword today when I'm back. That's very, very kind. I have the sense she did it just for me. Very big show today. We'll get to, I'll tell you what's happening in a moment, but I'm very keen to hear from you, 133-693. If you have seen The Odyssey, do today's events at Spring Street match it for Skullduggery, Betrayal and Sheer Lust for Power? You might want to throw in some mild incompetence there as well. Who could believe that the people who bid for the Commonwealth Games threw a lot of money at it and then paid Scotland to host it 12,000 miles away could somehow not quite make a fist of a gentle, benign transfer of power. Anyway, that's all I'll say on that, but I'm keen to get your thoughts. 133-693, and I'll be speaking to a very well-credentialed expert on such matters in a moment, but not before I tell you what's happening on the show. We're going to be talking about the future of the RSL, sparked by a very interesting article in The Age about where the RSL finds itself at the moment and what it plans to do about itself going into the future. Daniel Burt will be in, as he is every Tuesday, talking about the dumbest things you've done with your mates. And when you hear the pretext for this topic, you will be amazed. It comes from the animal world. Jessica Rowe, Australian television personality, royalty of Australian TV, will be in to talk about her love of cats and particularly her role in developing a scent for cats. We're going to be talking about how your pet has been made human, or human things your pets do. That's at 1:30. At 2, Rob McKnight, to look at the career of the late and great Bill Oddie, one third of the goodies. And if you are my vintage, I hope that, like me, they found a very special place in your heart. We're going to be talking about TV shows you quoted as a kid. I loved the goodies, so the passing of Bill Oddie to me is a very sad thing. And Laura V, speaking of animals, in relation to Jessica Rowe, will be in to answer your questions on animal behaviour. Well, that reminds me of a great quote by Samuel Longhorn Clemens, otherwise known as Mark Twain, who said, humans are the only animal that blush or need to. And I wonder if there's some embarrassed people at Spring Street today, given what happened. The chronology of events was quite amazing. We were following it in the office here, and some of it made our heads swivel. So I'm keen to hear from you. 133693. Dramatic is how you can describe the day. It started with Premier Jacinta Allen resigning this morning. Interesting watching the speech in the office with a lot of us gathered around. And with every, let's say, contentious, maybe debatable claim that she made, one person drifted away. And then there was another claim and another person. And by 5 minutes of standing there, nobody was left to watch. It just didn't pass the sniff test. You may disagree, and if you do, I'd love to hear from you. 133693. Now, as to the chronology of events, I'll give you a rough overview before I speak to my guest, who is Dr. Zara Gazarian, Associate Professor of Politics at Monash Uni. So, 30 minutes before the caucus meeting, which was scheduled for 10 a.m, and that would have seen Jacinta Allen battle for the title, ding, ding, against her deputy, Ben Carroll. But as we know, that meeting didn't happen, and chaos ensued. That's when Attorney General Sonia Kilkenny threw her hat into the ring at the last minute. Now, that was expected to trigger even a rank-and-file membership vote, which then saw, you following at the back, Transport Minister Gabriel Williams installed as interim premier. Now, that was a six-week process, we were told, to get the rank-and-file ALP membership to vote and render a verdict, keeping in mind that Cabinet and the membership of the party had to agree. Now, just moments ago, that became redundant with the announcement that Ben Carroll was to become Victoria's 50th Premier after being elected by his Labor colleagues. 133693, if you can repeat that back to me, I'm all ears. But I'd love to know your thoughts. This is your chance to talk about the process, to let us know your feelings on the fact that Ben Carroll will be the next Premier of Victoria. 133693, well, where do we go from here? Joining me now, Dr. Zara Gazarian. Good afternoon.
0: Good afternoon, Tony. Good to be with you.
11: This is not an edifying spectacle, no matter where your sympathies politically lie, is it?
0: No, it was mangled, and it was mangled beyond expectation, really. We were thinking that it was going to be a battle between Jacinta Allen and Ben Carroll last night. There was a lingering sense that that may have been something that we'd be treated to this morning. But then, of course, as you pointed out, Jacinta Allen resigned. And then that was completely unexpected, the potential for other challenges for the top job. And I really do think this has really made a big change to Victorian politics, and has made the job of the opposition just a bit easier, because they can point to this day, they can point to the apparent kerfuffles within the Labor Party meeting this morning, and paint themselves, as in the coalition painting itself, as now the more unified and stable political force in Victoria, which is, of course, something completely different to what we've been used to over the last 10 or so years.
11: If you want to draw one conclusion of a completely bizarre day, that is it, and marvel. Now, just on that, the ALP, its strength electorally has been the fact that it is tight, unified, disciplined. There are enforcers who keep the party in line and don't prevent anybody wandering off or breaking group discipline. What happened today?
0: It's remarkable. And we did get a hint of this when Daniel Andrews had retired and resigned, and they were about to, the Labor Party was about to select their new leader. And it was back then in 2023 that Ben Carroll also reportedly was putting his hand up. And had he done so, it would have triggered an elongated selection process for the Labor leadership. Obviously, that didn't happen. And a hint as to why that didn't happen was presumably the presence of Dan Andrews. Mm. I think he's made such a huge impact on the organisation and the operation of Labor in this state that now that he's the party seems to be completely free of his influence, they are going back into bad habits which afflicted the Labor Party many, many years ago. For those with longer memories, you'd remember that Labor was divided across faction alliances, there was disunity and all sorts of disagreements.
13: That, again, is yet another remarkable feature of the day. Who do you think it was who made the call and convinced Sonia Kilkenny not to instigate a membership ballot?
0: You'd think that there would have to have been some sort of factional numbers being done. And, of course, with the factions in Victoria, they have gone through some changes. It used to be the case that the right faction, as my understanding was the dominant one, but in more recent years, the left has been the dominant one. And, of course, with Ben Carroll being from the right, you would have thought there'd be some sort of reaction potentially from the left. Mm. But ultimately, it would have just been a complete mess because, as we know, the next election is due in November, which only leaves 4 months until that point in time. If Labor was to spend time trying to select a new leader, that would have eaten up virtually half of that time.
13: Mm.
0: So it would have been complete political madness to have done so.
13: Okay, let's look at Ben Carroll now. As he said, he's not beholden to the left, so he doesn't owe Dan Andrews anything. Can he, overcome the fact that he has pledged loyalty to the Premier by repudiating publicly her legacy and that of Dan Andrews, if you like, and actually embracing some of the things that Victorians genuinely want to see? Could he pull victory from the jaws of defeat come November?
0: It looks fairly slim today, but there is time, and that will be the test. I agree. I think there are a few things that Victorians have been concerned about that the government seems to have been unable to deal with. One of them has to be crime and law and order as an issue. And we know that Ben Carroll had signalled that he was in favour of tougher crime approaches in the past. So we'd expect some action there. In addition, you'd have to think there'd be some action going on in relation to the big build, allegations of crime, corruption, integrity breaches. That is something that we would be expecting and it, I would think, has been costing Labor some electoral support as well. So if he's able to make major announcements on these major policy challenges, then potentially Labor can be on an equal footing again. And of course, with the significant majority that Labor enjoys in the Victorian Parliament at the moment, they can work to sandbag their support and ultimately give it a very good go in November.
13: Last question before I let you go, Dr. Zara Gazarian, Associate Professor of Politics at Monash University. Will Jacinta Allen's legacy in the public mind match the one she sketched out in her resignation speech?
0: Oh, isn't that going to be a real test? Jacinta Allen, of course, had the unenviable position of following Dan Andrews. And she was afflicted by the sorts of policies, impacted by the policies that Dan Andrews had set up. So whether it was the state of the budget in Victoria, whether it was the state of the big build, all of that, I think, goes back to Mr. Andrews' leadership. But certainly she has tried very hard to position herself as a leader on the front foot. It's going to be up to the voters to decide whether that actually matches the reality they experienced.
13: Time will tell. Thank you for your time this afternoon, Doctor. Much appreciated.
0: Thanks so much for having me.
13: 133 693. So many questions. I'll put a simple one to you. What will be the legacy of Jacinta Allen? I'd love to hear from you if you want to sum it up in one word. or a complete sentence, 133693. And what did you make of the events today? Are you assured by those who reign over us? 133693. Love to get your thoughts and just what your attitude is about what has occurred at Spring Street today. And if you know anything of Ben Carroll, I'd love to hear your thoughts on him too. 133693. Get to your calls in a moment. Time-wise, it's 22 minutes past midday.
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13: Well, the hits keep coming. Maura Deeming has resigned from Parliament. That is breaking news and has released a statement which we'll bring to you a little bit later. So she has resigned from the Liberal Party, I should say, not from Parliament. She may very well contest. What a day. Heidi Murphy and Steph Wacklerwick are going to need a stiff drink at the end of this day, if indeed it does end. Good Lord. Good luck to both of them. They do a brilliant job. She's running as an independent, I hear. Not Steph or Heidi, but Maura Deeming. And we'll sit with the crossbenchers. 133693, Simon, your thoughts on, an action-packed day in State Parliament.
1: Yeah, very action-packed. So, look, when it comes to legacy, I think the only legacy that Jacinta has is that you've managed to do a worse job than Daniel Andrews without COVID. But that's another thing. But I think from my perspective, we've had two problems. We've had a Jacinta Allan problem and a Labor problem. We've gotten rid of the Jacinta Allan problem, but the Labor problem's still there. And does this just sort of strengthen Labor's position in the upcoming election with, I guess, a fresher breath air? A fresh breath of air, yeah. And you know, someone new to lead them.
13: Well, also not somebody, let's say, tainted with the big build the way Jacinta Allan was. Remember, she was minister for major infrastructure projects. She was also tied up with the Commonwealth Games. Ben Carroll has none of that baggage. So you make a good point, Simon. If you were, let's say, from an advertising agency, I think he would be an easier sell than Jacinta Allan. So, this could be some very sophisticated

0: You've got to fix the things that are wrong, mate.
1: Right.
0: And I've got a solution.
1: How do you fix it?
0: Sticky tape.
1: Because
0: there's nothing it cannot fix.
1: Right. Thank you. Boy, oh boy. Well, I think Steph Acklewick and Heidi Murphy have a lot to fear when it comes to the coverage of state politics. Greta Hatz is waiting in the wings, obviously. Tony, good afternoon.
2: Good afternoon, Tony. Look, I just my analysis of Jacinda Allen was I listened to part of the speech today where she said that she made Victorians safer. Well, I just think that I don't know what planet she's living on.
1: I don't either. And like I was saying earlier, I was watching it with a bunch of colleagues who are all younger than me and therefore smarter. She just dropped two things in the space of about a minute where it just made them walk away from the TV. And that was one of them.
2: I know, Ben. I think he's now that he's in that position, I will definitely go back and vote for the Labor Party again. I think he's a reputable person. I think that he's someone that Victorians will be able to trust. And I think that I'm just hope that people give him a fair go.
1: All right. Speaking as objectively as you can, Tony, given that you have some sort of relationship with him.
2: I don't have a big relationship with him.
1: All right. But
2: I just know of him.
1: Okay. Yeah. Do you think he would have carried the membership ballot if it had come to that?
2: Yes, I do.
1: Okay, all right. Well, we'll never know, but it's interesting to ponder.
2: He's very popular.
1: Yeah.
2: He's very popular in his electorate.
1: Okay.
2: I just think what you see with Ben is what you get. And, look, I just think that I hope people give him a go and give him a chance to clean up the mess because I think he's got the ability to do it.
1: All right. We will see. There's I forget who said it, but if you want to test somebody's character, give them power. And he will be tested indeed. Thank you, Tony. He also barracks in North Melbourne, as I've just heard. So what, will he move some sort of amendment to give them preference in the draft? Maybe I should be a political commentator. Dean, good afternoon.
3: Tony, wow. After hearing that those previous comments, I know and that other caller, I know what we need to run on our number plates now. The strap line, Victoria.
1: Yeah.
3: We're the state of dementia. If anybody wants to give that more than
1: we've moved past denial, we're into dementia. Wow.
3: Did you believe that she had the temerity today to refer to Victoria as being the home of the Grand Prix as if she had something to do with it?
1: Mm.
3: While we're watching the Commonwealth Games. I mean, it's actually, you just got to laugh now. My phone nearly blew up with texts from friends who were just saying, I'm so angry listening to this. But now I just think you just have to laugh at it. And
1: well, you're right. Grand Prix is a good reference because it was car crash, a lot of it today at times. I've mentioned that she said Victoria is safer and that she never wasted a day in her 1,000 days of her premiership. A bold claim. Was there any others that you thought, Dean, may have tested credulity in her farewell speech?
3: I'm not sure about that, but I tell you what, she's got prospects now, given that you've just announced the news about Moira Deeming, because maybe they could replace Kyle and Jackie O.
1: the original odd couple. Well, I don't know. I'd listen. There'd be sizzle in that pairing, that's for sure. Thank you, Dean. 133693, a lot of calls on this. We will get to some more on the other side of this break. But I'm so happy that this man is in, despite the fact that he barracks for a team that beat my team and has a habit of doing so on a depressingly regular basis. Doc!
4: Oh, good afternoon. But I remember when Carlton used to beat Collingwood, so we're getting our own back right now. The big worry, of course, is coming up this weekend when we face Geelong.
1: Yeah, fingers
4: crossed. I've cried many a time.
1: I have tipped you. But anyway,
4: all right.
1: Hey, you have been through this sort of thing before because you're a newsman of many years standing. It is a great news day, so I'll just say over to you.
4: Well, we've had them before, of course, on the Liberal Party when Ted Baddie was ousted by Dennis Napthine. I mean, it happens on both sides of the party. It sort of goes together with politics when you think about it. But anyway, Ben Carroll, he's the winner. He's won a vote by Labor caucus to become our new Premier after holding off what's described as a shock challenge from Sonia Kilkenny. Jacinda Allen stepping down this morning, as we know, saying her resignation was the right thing for the party and also for Victoria, with the election coming up 4 months away. And trans

0: Port Minister Gabriel Williams has been elected Deputy Premier. A new oil refinery could be built in WA under a federal government plan to shore up Australia's fuel security. And we certainly need it because we only have two working refineries in Australia. And one of them is at Geelong. And as you know, a few months ago, that one caught fire.
1: And nothing has ever gone to Geelong to get refined.
0: Frontline police will be freed up from counter duties and put back on the street where they belong, with the first wave of reservists starting work at station counters this week. Now, among them, I like this, husband and wife team Rod and Kay Johnson. They met at the old Oakley police station way back in 1987. And now, I mean, they retired, and now they're back together as part of this reservist scheme.
1: So their wedding photo is a mugshot?
0: Yeah, it'll be on the counter. Mm. Go and check it out at the Oakley police station.
1: That's nice.
0: Yes. A blow for Collingwood ahead of Thursday night's game against Geelong.
1: Doc, you're tearing up.
0: Defender Braden Maynard will miss the next 3 to 4 weeks with a knee injury. He'll have surgery this week. Australia has picked up 9 gold medals on day 4 of the Commonwealth Games in Glasgow, the ones were supposed to be held here.
1: Yeah.
0: Total medal tally now stands 59 with 26 gold. We've got some more news for you and you at 1.
1: Stay where you are, Doc, because the person who ensured that the games actually ended up eventually in Glasgow is Premier Jacinta Allan. She was a mate of yours. Are you going to miss exchanges like these?
2: We'll do this reasonably efficiently, won't we, Dennis?
3: Yes, we will. And perform well on my first day back.
2: First day back? You've got a new pair of glasses too.
3: No, they're very
2: nice. You've always
3: had them? I have those. Good Friday.
2: Oh, they're nice. I like them. You're welcome.
1: There we go.
0: Yeah, so there's the kind side to Jacinta.
1: Typical politician, I don't mean this in a bad way, to pick that up shows that she's savvy. Do you know what I mean?
0: Yeah. But anyway, she can be nice sometimes.
1: All right. We're not asking who you voted for, Doc, but we will hear you in the newsroom in 24 minutes' time. More of your calls on, just a tumultuous day in State Parliament today, 133-693.
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5: Hello there, it's Caroline from Transport Victoria. If you're heading down through Murraduck, Hermosa Road West is closed to traffic in both directions between Peninsula Link and the Murraduck Highway. Crews are fixing up some downed power lines. You can take Bungar Road as an alternative. No major delays on our freeways and our through. It's a little heavy though on the M80 Ring Road Bridge. Briefly, just past Pasco Vale Road. And if you're heading into town on the Princes Freeway from Geelong, you'll slow down just a little bit approaching Coruit Creek Road. And the inbound lanes of the Eastern Freeway close between Tram and Bullion Roads tonight from 10 o'clock for upgrade works.
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1: Plenty of upheaval on Spring Street today, enough to do us for a decade, I would have thought. Love to get your, well, your perceptions, your opinion on what has happened with the installation, if you like, of Ben Carroll as Premier of Victoria. That following Sonia Kilkenny, the Attorney General, withdrawing her tilt at the top job, which would have triggered a membership ballot. So it has been, I don't want to say a smooth handover of power because it's been anything but let's just say it could have been a whole lot more convoluted. Pete, good afternoon. G'day, Pete. He's dropped out. Let's go to Glenn. Glenn, good afternoon.
15: G'day, you there?
1: Yeah, go ahead, Glenn.
15: Ah, you dropped out. I couldn't give a stuff about politics. I don't think I'd feed any of them. But my thought was, in America, whenever Trump gives a speech, they always have real-time fact checkers.
1: Yeah.
15: And they have little notes going across the screen saying, well, that's a lie, that's wrong, or and I would hope that in the next day or so somebody might just say, well, let's just run the fact checker over all the stuff that Jacinta said.
1: Fair comment, Glenn, although I will say that I think it's not PolitiFact. Whoever does that has nominated their biggest political lie of all time to be not Donald Trump, but Barack Obama, in saying, if you like your doctor, you can keep your doctor. That was for Obamacare. But I get your point, Glenn. 133693, what did you make of the speech? I would love to hear your experience of it and see if it squares with mine. G'day, Rebecca.
16: Hi. Just before I make my point, gee, the irony, the fact that we've got the Commonwealth Games on at the moment and Jacinta, in parenthesis, is resigning. Just wanted to say that I think whenever these sort of things happen, and the same when it was Dan Andrews going into Jacinta Allen's office, then I think it should trigger an election.
1: Okay.
16: And I think there should be extenuating circumstances in which it doesn't happen.
1: Yeah.
16: But when there's a change of leadership like this, particularly with the background and everything that's happened in the state, it should have triggered a re-election. And that way it keeps the current office on their toes and accountable.
1: Yep.
16: And it keeps any incumbents potentially accountable as well. I think it makes it a bit fairer. I think it means there's a higher level of transparency.
1: Yep.
16: And I think they need to be held into a higher account. They just don't go from one to the next.
1: Look, it's a great point, but in order to change the state constitution to change the country's constitution, that requires a plebiscite. I don't know how many politicians would like that idea. You've mentioned the toxic A word, Rebecca, there, which is accountability. And if you ask me, most politicians spend 90% of their time avoiding that at all costs. But it's a very sensible suggestion. Also considering the fact, Rebecca, that the governor is currently on the other side of the world. So even if the governor had the power to dissolve parliament and force a double dissolution, therefore an election, she wouldn't be able to do it until she gets back. Brenda, good afternoon.
17: Hello, Tony. Oh, my gosh. What a schmozzle. Mm. Regardless of who takes over, and I'll editorialise here a little if you bear with me.
1: Go for it.
17: Regardless, will it just be more spin and will we fall for it? We want to hear strategies, not spin, even if it's tough love, as to how they will get us out of this mess. We want a time frame. We want honesty, integrity, even if it's bruising, so we can plan and know where we stand. We need security. And that goes for the Libs too. Jess, tell us what you have planned, what you're going to plan, what the outcomes will be, and the cost, the pros and cons. Victorians are sick of being stooged. And if either party announces a policy of no pay rises for pollies, I think they garnish support. Show us something!
1: Well, they only have to appeal to the 36% of the electorate that voted for them, Brenda. That was the primary vote of the ALP in the last state election. And who's to say that things aren't going exactly to plan by our leadership class? Who's to say that crime being at the rate it is, the debt being the way it is, the lack of economic mobility isn't exactly what they had planned? I think we tend to invest them with, our own dreams and hopes. The older I get, the more I see how divergent they are, my hopes and the political classes. And I just get more and more dispirited and cynical. I just think, is it this way because it's meant to be that way? So I don't know. Maybe you can convince me otherwise. 133-693. Keep the calls coming. 133-693, your reaction to today's result. And coming up, Ben Carroll has broken his silence. So he has addressed the media as the presumptive premier, or he's actually the premier. He's been elected by the caucus. And he will address the media as the 50th premier of Victoria. We'll play you his message next. It's just coming up to 13 minutes to one.
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1: Now, Ben Carroll has posted on social media, he's posted the following audio. Apparently he's just been sworn in, but the governor is over in Scotland, so maybe it was done by whoever was mopping the floor at Government House. Anyway, look, we have to just accept that it's legit. And here is our latest Premier, Ben Carroll, addressing you and I, the residents of Victoria.
24: I am honoured and humbled to have been elected unanimously by my colleagues to serve as the new Premier of Victoria. Yesterday, they asked me to put my hand up to lead our party, and I agreed. This was not an easy decision, but the stakes at this election are too high. Polling says Victoria is on track for Australia's first Liberal One Nation government. A Liberal One Nation government that will cut schools, health and frontline services. Only Labor can stop the risk of a Liberal One Nation government that will hurt working people. But it is clear that on key issues that matter to Victorians, our government needs to go in a new direction. On integrity, on community safety, and on the economy. As Premier, I will deliver that new direction.
1: Interesting. Emphasising integrity as a new direction. What does that say about the previous Premiership, the one under which he faithfully served? Ben Carroll is now the Premier, of course. Doug, your thoughts on the day?
25: Yeah, just listening to what Ben Carroll said and what Jacinta said this morning, I think that's classic examples of you can't polish a poo, but you can roll it in glitter. But in relation to Jacinta this morning, I thought it was peak irony when she talked about the fantastic thing of all the cranes on the skylines. The last person who we had talking about that was Rob Jolly when he bankrupted almost Victoria and we lost the state bank. Yeah. And look at us, we're repeating again. I mean, what does it take? But they're blatant lies. This Medi-Scare is being transformed into, oh, they're going to cut schools. Liberals have been in government 4 years in the last 25. Mm. All the problems come back to Labor.
1: Yeah, I had to say, listening to that, I thought, I was wondering how that was going to land. If that's their line of attack, I'm not sure it's as sharp as they think it is. So, Doug, thank you. Do remember that, of course. The recession, the one apparently we had, according to Paul Keating, that hit Victoria very hard, courtesy of John Cain and his very heavy borrowing. Michael, good afternoon.
26: G'day, Tony. I remember we hit a pothole towards the end of that Cinder's speech there, right? Yep. When she said she tried to play the feminist card, saying that in the last week, you know, it's going to be harder for a female to see what she's gone through and take a path in politics.
1: Yeah.
26: Cut off it. Like, really, she's really clenching it through now.
1: Well, you can't have it both ways. Either men and women are equal, or there's some special exemption that exists only for women. And I would bet you London to a brick that there were many people in the party room, Stephen, because there it is a very female-heavy cabinet that voted against her. So what does that mean? They're misogynistic, or shouldn't roll out that word, but yeah, I thought that did seem to be a little bit desperate, considering she's in a party that can't even define what a woman is. If you ask Jacinta Allen, who's a huge fan of gender theory, which is being pushed on kindergarten kids in this state under her watch, I'd love her to stand in front of a microphone and actually hear her definition of a woman. Would it be an adult female? I wonder. Probably not. Anyway, we'll never know. It's a moot point. She's no longer Premier. Plenty of room for your calls. 133-693. We'll take a break now. 6 minutes to one.
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0: Hello, it's Caroline from Transport Victoria. Look out for people standing on Bell Street in Preston. The right lane's closed, approaching Plenty Road if you're heading west due to a collision. The two left lanes are still getting through. Just slow down on your approach. Power lines have come down in Murdoch. Aramosa Road West is closed between Potential Link and the Murdoch Highway. Crews are there fixing them. Bungar Road's a good option for you. And in the west, Point Cook Road's closed both ways over the Princes Freeway until mid-September. Crews are doing road widening and intersection upgrade works.
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1: We'll give the politics a rest in the next hour. Comedy writer Daniel Burt will join me to talk about the dumbest thing you and your mates have ever done. And I'm really looking forward to this. Jessica Rowe, royalty of Australian TV, is in to talk about perfume for cats. Jessica Rowe, 133-693, if you want to talk to either of them. Now, the fun side of today with all the tumult in Spring Street is just imagining exactly what Mark Knight is going to do with it in tomorrow's Herald Sun. It will be brilliant. I will point out the irony, and I wonder if this is, no doubt occurred to Mark Knight, that the Premier who banned machetes has just been knifed by her own party. A couple of emails here. This one from David before I get to Stephen, who's waited patiently during the break. David writes, today's Labor debacle should be slightly sped up and played to the Benny Hill Show music. Is there a bald man in the Labor Party who could play the role of that bloke? We'll have to look into that. We're going to have to look into that. That's what Steve Brax would say. I've just been pointed out that Peter Garrett could play that role. I like this email from Isaac, who writes, if Carroll has long-term ambitions to lead Victorian Labor, he should be sitting this one out. Let someone else take the reins now and wear what's looking like an election defeat later this year. If Labor loses, history shows leaders often resign anyway. Why step into a job at its lowest point when you could challenge for the leadership afterwards once the party is in opposition and ready to build? Tony Abbott would have something to say about that, Isaac. Some bitter experience. Stephen, good afternoon.
8: Hi, Tony. Valet Bill Oddie. I was astounded with the previous caller that said they'd give Ben Carroll a go and what you see is what you get. When the polls were at their lowest, he, in front of all the cameras, said that he'd support Jacinta and wouldn't challenge her.
1: Yeah.
8: And he basically undermined her. And so if he's broken his promise to his own party, why should anyone else believe what he's got to do now and he hasn't even started electioneering mode?
1: It's a fair point, but he's not the first person to have pledged, then challenged, then won. So there's a playbook he will be consulting, no doubt, Stephen. As I said, we'll just put the politics on the back burner for the moment. Daniel Burt joins me. What's the dumbest thing you've done with a group of mates? 133693.
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11: 15 degrees in Melbourne, showers tomorrow and a top of 13. It's 1 o'clock. Good afternoon, I'm Dennis O'Kane. Ben Carroll says he's honoured and humbled to be elected the new Premier of Victoria. Mr Carroll has posted a message to social media after Jacinta Allan resigned this morning, then holding off a shock challenge from Sonia Kilkenny to win the Labor leadership.
24: I am honoured and humbled to have been elected unanimously by my colleagues to serve as the new Premier of Victoria. Yesterday, they asked me to put my hand up to lead our party, and I agreed. This was not an easy decision, but the stakes at this election are too high.
11: Ms Kilkenny pulled out of the race at the last minute. Gabriel Williams has been elected deputy leader. Meanwhile, Rebel MP Moira Deeming has officially quit the Liberal Party. A high-profile Melbourne businessman has been found guilty of raping a young woman in his home in 2023 and now faces a lengthy jail term. A suppression order prohibits the media from publishing the convicted rapist's name, age and occupation. The guilty verdict comes after a two-week trial heard how the man took advantage of the woman while she was drunk and under the influence of cocaine. Despite having no DNA evidence before them, the jury were convinced beyond a reasonable doubt the man had committed the crimes. Police are hunting a thief who stole an Anzac statue from outside the Clayton RSL Club. The bronze rifle and slouch hat have been taken from the statue, valued at around $18,000, with only the boots left behind. Clayton RSL President Michael Newbond says the statue was only installed 6 weeks ago and was due to be officially unveiled on Sunday, 2 days after it was stolen.
12: Very heart-wrenching, and they said what a low act for somebody to do something like that. It represented a lot of thought went into it.
11: A man has been charged after nearly $100,000 in damage was caused by vandalism to a number of shop fronts in Sorrento earlier this month. The 55-year-old is accused of throwing bricks through the front windows of 11 businesses along Ocean Beach Road. The Rosebud man has been charged with 11 counts of criminal damage and also assault for an unrelated incident. There are calls for federal health agencies to intervene and block the latest line of McDonald's beverages, Red Bull-infused McCafe sugary drinks. Overseas countries, including the UK, have already banned sales to young children. Pediatric nutritionist Mandy Sasher says Australia's laws are falling behind.
13: If you look at a can of Red Bull or even on the McDonald's website, it says not recommended for children. So if we've got that warning there, why aren't our regulations matching what we're seeing on the packaging? There should be restrictions for under 16s.
11: In finance, they lowered all ordinaries down 32 points.
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11: Collingwood has a shopping list of players in doubt for Thursday's crunch clash against Geelong, as Eddie Summerfield reports Braden Maynard won't play.
14: Collingwood has opted for surgery for Braden Maynard, a unique knee injury, to sideline the defender for 2 to 4 weeks.
15: If it doesn't, then 3-4 weeks later, here we are probably having a minor procedure.
14: Jordan Ngoi didn't train due to a virus, but is expected to play. Coach Craig McRae says ruckman Darcy Cameron is in some doubt as he manages the wares of a long season.
15: He's been up against it a bit, so did what he needed today. We're hopefully placed.
14: Josh Dacos's ankle has pulled up well from the win over the Crows and will play on Thursday night, while Lockie Schultz could also return against Geelong from a syndesmosis injury. Eddie Summerfield, Olympic Park.
11: That's the latest news in sport.
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19: Good afternoon. It's Caroline Ferguson from Transport Victoria. If you're about to set off on our freeways and arterials, you'll get a clear run in both directions. In Murrieduck, some power lines have come down. As a result, Erimosa Road West is closed to traffic both ways between Peninsula Link and the Murrieduck Highway. Crews are there fixing them at the moment. You can take Bungale Road. That's a good option for you. And if you're catching the trains, Boronia Station is getting an upgrade. As a result, buses are replacing trains on the Belgrade line between Bayswater and Belgrade to the last service on Monday the 3rd. Replacement buses are running as often as every 5 minutes during the morning and afternoon peaks for you.
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11: Showers tomorrow for Melbourne, a top of 13 after an overnight low of 7. 13 for Thursday and a shower at 2. Partly cloudy Friday at 13. Sunny Saturday. 16, more sunshine on Sunday. And 17 and a partly cloudy day on Monday. And 16. For the bays today, there is a strong wind warning, northerlies to 30 knots, turning westerly later. Waves getting up to 2.5 metres. 16 now at Werribee, in the city, 15 degrees. Dennis O'Kane, Melbourne's own 3AW.
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31: You're not afraid of rock.
1: 7 minutes past one on a Tuesday. That heralds the arrival of Daniel Burt, comedy writer. Good afternoon, Daniel.
32: Good afternoon.
1: It's a beautiful day out there.
32: Oh, tumultuous and beautiful all at once.
1: I don't think either were forecast, but here we are. You've managed to get through the... are there any protesters over this, upheaval in our
32: democratic
1: processes?
32: I don't see any, but, Tony, I want you to know you have my full support.
1: Oh, thank you.
32: And if that doesn't terrify you, nothing.
1: Damn straight. Hey, now, speaking of group dynamics, political parties have their own, but so do pods. Am I saying that right?
32: Yeah, I guess so.
1: My handle on collective nouns, I mean, especially in the animal kingdom, I yield to few.
32: Yeah. What's your favourite?
1: A murder of the crows.
32: Well, we have these orcas, which are nuts anyway.
1: Yeah.
32: Yeah, the killer whales. They're off the coast of Mexico, and they've been spotted holding sunfish, like a corpse of a sunfish, or in their mouth, letting go, and then one of their mates will just speed up and pulverize it. Into a million bits, like a aqua pinata.
1: That's no respect for the dead.
32: None.
1: I condemn the orca community, and I do not resile from that condemnation.
32: I mean, there's Hoban Brothers are present.
1: They could have. If the sunfish had any sense, its family would be playing down a pre-planned funeral. Very good price. Now, they're not the only one, because dolphins do this sort of thing as well. Mm. They like to taunt their victims.
32: Ugh.
1: And I read it. My daughter was horrified when I told her this, but it's true. Male adolescent dolphins are not terribly respectful of consent.
32: Is that so?
1: Yes. This has been studied by scientists.
32: That's outrageous.
1: It is.
32: Well, so, is there a campaign to have awareness
1: campaign? There needs to be some sort of aquatic campaign funded by the Victorian government, I hope. But these orcas get together and decide to do something foolhardy.
32: Yes. Oh, absolutely. So they're smashing the sunfish. And the scientists are like, we think this might just be mucking around. They're doing it for fun.
1: And, well, because you learn a lot from play, you learn who's strong, who's weak.
32: Oh,
1: it's a very kind of high-order kind of activity. But it does lead us to ask this question.
32: Well, what dumb stuff did you and your mates do for fun?
1: Okay. I want to hear from you, male or female, because women do not have a monopoly on virtuous behaviour when they get together, do they?
32: Oh, no. They get. I mean, I have three older sisters.
1: Oh, Lord, you would have seen some things.
32: Oh, 100%. And even I think I saw, weirdly, a game of, is it called Dizzy Bat?
1: How does that work?
32: So you put I saw them putting a bat on their forehead that'll hit the ground, and then you spin around the bat. And then after a couple of spins, you're invited to kick a ball.
1: No. Oh, that's, I hope being filmed by all your best mates
32: that's
1: on
32: right.
1: their phones.
32: Merriment and virality ensues.
1: We love that. And perpetual humiliation. Don't forget that part. 133693, the dumbest thing you have done with a bunch of mates. And I mentioned male and female gatherings specifically in the context of hens parties and bucks nights, because that's where the stupid behaviour will ensue.
32: Yes.
1: And that's where my story comes from, 133693. I incompetently organised my younger brother's bucks night, and we ended up at a pub that we weren't supposed to because I had mucked up details. Anyway, so let me own that. But after a night...
32: How many years ago was this?
1: Oh, there's a line to... I always say to my wife, I'm going to remember that on my deathbed.
32: Because you're retelling it
1: exactly.
32: with some vividness.
1: Yeah, she always says, in that case, with all the things you regret, it will take you 25 years to die. But we got sufficiently full, and we were drinking at a pub called the Barleycorn, which is in Johnson Street, if you remember that.
32: Yes.
1: It's a fine pub, but there was a quorum of Carlton supporters, so we decided to go down to Victoria Park to break in and steal the 1990 Premiership Cup.
32: Incredible.
1: And the closest we got was to the steps. This is before it had been redeveloped. The steps leading up to where we assumed the cup was before sobriety and common sense intervened.
32: So you made it in the stadium?
1: Yeah, we were there at the stadium.
32: You jumped the turnstiles?
1: Yeah, we had got in. We had got in. We just didn't know where it was.
32: Mm.
1: And then...
32: Well, you crossed that bridge later.
1: Exactly. So we had broken and entered, but then just didn't go through with it.
32: Well, it was a thought that counts.
1: That
32: Barleycorn, I remember I used to MC party buses.
1: Ah.
32: And the Barleycorn, I'm pretty sure standing outside the Barleycorn trying to corral the savages that were on my bus, trying to get them on the bus, I think I broke out in hives.
1: You would have no faith in humanity
32: after
1: a month doing that.
32: Exactly.
1: No. And you answered that very quickly. What did you see? What have you tried to unsee?
32: I would see, I don't know why there are so many phallic straws.
1: Okay, right. For hens nights.
32: Yes,
1: yeah.
32: but and dancing in places where I actually didn't know humans were physically able to ascend to that height. But we, you know, we have twerking in weird spots, and we have. I mean, there was one time where the police, the hen's night was spent with people giving testaments to the police officers, and that was, and I had to hand, I had to stand on the strip trying to entertain them, handing out penis straws.
1: How much did you have to convince the ladies that it was indeed a cop and not a stripper?
32: That's right. That, confusion. Absolute confusion. The cuffs were not fluffy.
1: Wow, that would be a tough job in anybody's...
32: It was a nightmare.
1: Oh, Daniel, I have new respect. 133693... tell us something foolish that you did with a group of mates. 133693. We have all done it. I think we've just proved.
32: Oh yeah. I mean, flamethrowers.
1: Homemade. Yeah,
32: homemade flamethrowers standing. And then someone's not even checking the wind direction.
1: No. And, if you get the mixture of, benzene and petroleum wrong, it's all part of the fun. All you need is an accelerating agent. Peter, good afternoon.
0: Hi guys, how are you?
1: Peter, we're talking, now that we know that orcas like to do silly things with their mates off the coast of Mexico, probably hepped up on God knows what is in the water supply exiting into the Pacific off the western coast there, but something silly you've done with your mates.
0: Yeah, so back in the day when most gentlemen at 21 had contraception in their wallets, we thought it was a great idea leaving Seven Nightclub and walking onto St Kilda Road where the police station was and blowing up the contraception into balloons and leaving one under each windscreen wiper of every patrol car outside the station.
32: That's nice. Well, their slogan is serve and protect.
0: Well, yeah, I think it was a little bit hard when we didn't realise they were just standing, excuse the pun, they were standing outside the front door watching us do it.
1: Yeah. And didn't intervene?
0: I didn't know. It was followed by laughter, clapping and pop them now.
1: Right, pop them now. I'd love to see what you'd have done if you were presented with a truncheon. That would have been funny. Peter, stay where you are. Two bottles of DeBordeli, handcrafted Heathcote Shiraz.
32: On that night, Victoria Police did carry magnums.
1: Well, Peter is pro-police and prophylactic. So well done you, Peter. You're an upstanding member of the community. 133693. Please give us a peek behind the curtain of what happens at a hen's night to the rest of us. Daniel, you're a veteran of a few.
32: Oh, yes. I mean, there was one time where I'm pretty sure the hen did not know anyone on the bus.
1: Uh-oh.
32: Or they were just random people. And then the bus dropped her home, and I remember it was about 4 a.m. when I left, and she stood out in the middle of the road as I drove off. Basically wistfully thinking, take me with you. I don't know what my life is about to be, and I don't know any of these people.
1: I hope it was, I hope it got better from that point on.
32: Yeah,
1: 133693. Kathy, good afternoon.
2: Hello, how are you?
1: Well, Kathy, I hope there's not some vow of silence you have to observe. So we'll hand it over to you. Dumb things you've done with your mates.
2: Yes, so this is 40 years ago. As a 20-year-old, my girlfriends and I were given lent out my boss's holiday house in Portsea.
1: Uh-oh.
2: So we decided we'd go to the nightclub in Rosebud. Got to the nightclub fine. When we went to come home, there was no taxis, no Ubers. So we hopped down a police divvy van, and we hopped in the back of the divvy van, and they took us back to my boss's holiday house.
1: What?
2: And... yes, never would happen now. And the other thing was we invited them in and they came in.
1: And the good thing was they had, let's say, birth control under their windscreen wipers.
2: And when we hopped in the back of the divvy van, we said to them, can you put the siren on? And they did for a couple of seconds. So that was, adventure I had, I can tell my kids today.
1: When you give them the law and order lecture, of course. Kathy, that is absolutely brilliant. And Daniel answers the question, who's going home in the back of a divvy van? Or you're going back in the back of a divvy van.
32: Kathy is the answer.
1: God. If you're a police person, 133693, how kosher is that? I mean, I love the fact that stranded girls got home safe. Oh, to me, that's the main thing.
32: Breaking the rules in the name of joy.
1: Yeah. Mm. And fraternisation. Yes. Anna, good afternoon.
4: Good afternoon. Yes, I just wanted to put a different spin on this. You've heard of the Darwin Awards?
1: Yes. Mm. Can you just tell us what they are, Anna?
4: The Darwin Awards are awards given to characters or people like me, like your callers, who have done something that idiotic that has resulted in a fatality. And it's called the Darwin Awards because Darwin was interested in the gene pool and how evolution gets rid of the idiots, basically.
1: Or
4: the,
1: beautifully you know, put. Love it. And your story you. in that vein, Anna?
4: I will not tell that one.
1: Oh, okay.
4: No. I might have to write a book about it.
32: It's still with the coroner.
4: No,
32: right.
4: Okay.
1: Anna, have you done something silly with your mates?
4: I have, but look, it's so long ago now that I probably don't remember all the details and I wasn't ready for that. But maybe, look, if the occasion arises, I might ring back another time and let you know.
1: All right, there we go. We're going to let you off with dignity, Anna. Thank you.
32: One hen's night. Well, the hens were each given texters and they would have to go into a nightclub and receive signatures on their bodies.
1: Good Lord.
32: From people of the opposite sex. It was a very heteronormative
1: tour.
32: And then I would have to add up the scores based on where the signatures appeared on their person. I went to uni, Tony.
1: I guarantee you that if you conducted interviews for that job at, let's say, a nightclub in King Street, the queue of applicants would start in Seymour. Darren, good afternoon.
5: Oh, good day, Tony.
1: Darren,
5: caught a few years ago. I had my Bucks night on Sydney Harbour on a cruise.
1: Yep.
5: There was about 50 of us, and the night did not end well. My brother and his mates stole the bar. A couple of other mates stole the stripper's underwear. We had Sydney Water Police following us behind, picking up all the outdoor furniture being thrown overboard.
1: Oh, God.
5: And there was something else that happened that would, escapes me at the moment. But, it was an eventful night.
32: So the water rats, did they climb aboard?
5: No, they just picked up all the rubbish.
1: That wouldn't have put them in a good mood, Darren. I hope there's some sort of, wives' tale that if the Bucks night goes badly, the marriage goes beautifully. Mm. Did it?
5: For about 30 years, yeah.
32: I think it's good enough.
1: There we go. We'll read whatever we want to into that. Before I go to a break, 133693, Daniel Bird is in. Tell us something silly you have done with your mates. On the other side, speaking of water police, I'm going to tell my favourite Molly story.
32: Oh, wow, cool.
1: And it involves the water police. 133-693. 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
7: Hey there, Tony. 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
1: Daniel Burt is in now. I've just been told that Ben Carroll will be addressing the media. That's the new premier, by the way, and I will. We will bring you that audio when it comes to hand. Now, that story about Molly that I was told. So Elton John has a boat on the Sydney Harbour. When Elton was doing a lot of cocaine, lot of cocaine, and so he's having a record party, party on this boat on Sydney Harbour, and the boat left at midday, and Molly arrives, and Molly being Molly was late. He was 10 minutes late. So he sees the boat pulling out with Elton John on it, and he's, you know, waving his arms saying, oh, bloody hell, what am I going to do? And a water rat pulls up and he goes, Molly, what's the problem? And he goes, Elton John's on that boat. I want to go out and I need to get on. And he said, no worries, mate, jump on. So they approach the boat and the water rat goes, hey, they'll love this. I'll just chuck the lights on and the siren. And, as soon as he did that, the boat started listing.
32: Yeah.
1: Because everybody went to one side to throw off their cocaine.
32: That's right.
1: And Molly arrives on the boat expecting to be greeted as a god and, let's just say, was lucky to get away with his life.
32: And the fish in the harbour up all night.
1: They sure were. Now, you, speaking of fish and white powders, you brought the two together. How?
32: Well, orcas off the coast of Mexico have just been getting dead fish and smashing it into them as fast as they can, like a piñata, like letting go. And then their mates had come up and explode them. And it does make me wonder what's dumb stuff you've done with your friends?
1: We've all done it. 133693. Jude, do you have a story for Daniel Burt?
13: I do. G'day, boys. About 30 years ago, my best friend's daughter's 21st at a pub in Carlton, and about midway through the night, it was a relatively sedate affair, and about midway through the night, looking out the window, there were a group of Melbourne Uni boys doing a big streak up Elgin Street.
1: Of course.
13: So I raced out and waved my arms and very politely asked them if they'd do a lap past the pub.
32: Do you take requests?
13: And they dutifully obliged, brilliantly. And it turns out the girls knew them all anyway.
1: Oh.
13: But then the worst thing they did was that they then put their clothes back on and crashed the pub.
1: Yeah.
13: So my best friend's husband never spoke to me again.
1: Oh.
13: But he's now an ex anyway, so I don't know whether I had a hand in that. But
32: Jude, you cross-pollinated the hens. Yeah. Or the 21st, which should have been...
13: It was the 21st.
1: Yeah, it should have been hermetically sealed.
13: It was
1: from
13: a very funny night, and I've gone down in history as the very naughty aunt.
32: Love that.
1: Nude university students obviously studying arts. There's a joke in there somewhere. Tony, good afternoon.
16: G'day, Tone. Many, many dumb things have been done, and it usually involves a couple of key ingredients, one being a male and the other being alcohol.
1: Yeah. Is it a nude male like the previous caller?
16: Can't confirm or deny.
1: Oh, okay.
16: but we were on a Buxton in a regional city. Hang on a sec. I may have been on a Buxton in a regional city.
1: Good save.
16: That may have resulted in us, after having spent the day at the races, disobeying some rules that had to do with the pool in the hotel we're staying in, or the motel. And the rules were clearly stated on the gate of the pool, and it said things like, no alcoholic drinks, no pool furniture in the pool, no smoking, no nothing. Well, we had every bit of pool furniture in the pool. We had cans floating around on the table that was just above the surface, and there may have been herbal cigarettes involved. I can't confirm or deny that either. But the owner of the hotel comes out and says, now, you boys wouldn't be breaking any of those rules now, would you? To which we say, oh, no, no. It's all good, mate.
1: No.
16: And then... just wandered off back to his office.
1: The award for the most disingenuous denial, we thought it was Ben Carroll's, but now it goes to you, Tony. That's magnificent.
32: Hey, look, he asked the question, he got the answer.

0: business, government and working people. A government I lead will respect that partnership. We will make sure that Victoria is the best place to invest and a place where Victorians want to start a business. So my promise to every single Victorian is a simple one. My focus will always be on you, on the family working hard for a better future, on the nurses caring for the sick, on the teacher inspiring the next generation, on every small business owner taking a risk. Together, we will start a new chapter in Victoria without the risk of Liberal One Nation cuts. For 27 years, Jacinta Allan has served her community, our state, and the great Australian Labor Party. I acknowledge the contribution she and her family have made, and I wish them well. It is clear that Victorians want change. That change starts today. The Deputy Premier and I are happy to take questions.
1: 6 weeks ago, that wanted to support Jacinta Allan to be a world-class Premier. You mentioned to your daughter as well. What are you going to say to your daughter now that you've ousted the Premier?
2: Well, there we go. That is the new Premier-elect. He's the new Premier. Pauses in that. Wide enough to drive a stolen car through, I noticed. Maybe that's a delivery style we should get used to. Dennis O'Kane joins me now. Are you on the Ben carousel?
3: Too early to say. Rebel MP Moira Deeming has used the Labor leadership drama to officially quit the Liberal Party. Now, this paves the way for her sitting in the state's upper house as an independent. Now on to the new leadership of the state Labor Party. Just to recap, I know a lot of people know about this, but just to go back through it, Ben Carroll, new Premier, taking over from Jacinta Allan, who quit this morning. Ben Carroll's deputy is Gabriel Williams. The question remains, will Jacinta quit politics altogether? Will she contest her seat of Bendigo East, or will she get out, maybe forcing a by-election before the main election in November? Could that happen?
2: Well, I don't know. Is that constitutional? You'd hope she wouldn't impose further cost upon the Australian or the Victorian taxpayer. You just hope that she would say, all right, I'm not contesting the seat, and then give it to somebody who's got 3 months to work up a ground game and convince electors there to back them in.
3: And no matter, when even Spring Street blows up, or the Labor Party does, we've still got the footy, and Geelong coach Chris Scott has yet to decide whether Patrick Dangerfield is fit to play against the Magpies at the MCG on Thursday night.
2: You're smiling. Why are you smiling when you say that? You love the fact that he's in pain.
3: Well, we've got problems with Braden Maynard, so, you know, we've got our issues too. But that's a big game coming up Thursday night at the G, and we've got a whole lot of news. That news conference where we had to break away from, we'll get more on that a little bit later on.
2: Why are you stabbing a voodoo doll of one of the most esteemed and respected players league? You are.
3: No, I respect
2: You're stabbing
3: him.
2: It in the hamstring.
3: I can't believe
2: you're doing that.
3: I must ring Chris.
2: A voodoo doll of Paddy Dangerfield, and you're stabbing it.
3: Chris, don't run. Look,
2: I thought I'd seen everything, Dennis, okay?
3: I'll ring it. Chris, please. Arrest Patrick, will you? Just give him a break. He's elderly, you know, I know the feeling. So just give him a break, or I bench him.
2: I'm disappointed. More in a moment.
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5: Good afternoon, it's Caroline Ferguson from Transport Victoria. A good run on our freeways and arterials. Just a brief heavy stretch on the colder freeway city bound approaching Kilor Park Drive. And the inbound lanes of the Eastern Freeway close between Tram and Bulleen Roads tonight. From 10 o'clock, the Eastern Freeway upgrade works. You can jump off at Tram Road and use Doncaster and Bulleen Roads instead. All lanes will be reopened by 5 o'clock tomorrow morning. And Boronia Station's getting an upgrade as a result. Buses are replacing trains on the Belgrave line between Bayswater and Belgrave to the last service on Monday, the 3rd of August.
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2: Well, there was a clash in the cabinet room of the ALP, the Labor Party, this morning, and Ben Carroll is the Premier. I'll take more of your calls on that in a moment, but as if there wasn't enough going on. Rod, you've got a What's Happening. Good afternoon.
21: Yeah, go, mate. I'm just letting the drivers know, anyone travelling on the Western Ring Road, Melbourne bound, just after the EJ Witten Bridge, trucks lost the landing leg off it.
2: Whoa.
21: Sitting in the middle of the road.
2: Hang on.
21: Looks like one already hit it.
2: How big is this thing, Rod?
21: It's probably 150mm square RHS tube sitting in the middle of the road, so...
2: That's going to do enormous damage if you hit it.
21: Yeah, I think one car's already hit it and it's taken out both its left-hand tyres. So if you hit it at speed, it's very dangerous. So.
2: Tell us again, please, Rod, where it is.
21: Yep, just after the EJ Witten Bridge, second lane. They have got the speed restrictions down, but it speeds up just before where this is sitting. So
2: all right.
21: I don't know what's going on there.
2: And you said it was Melbourne bound.
21: Yeah, Melbourne bound, yep.
2: Good work calling it in, Rod. Thank you. Geez, if the potholes don't get you, debris on the road will, but not if Rod has anything to do with it. John, good afternoon.
0: Good afternoon. Where else but the Western Highway, eh?
2: Indeed.
0: It's always exciting.
2: Yeah.
0: I'm on it now coming in. I just wanted to talk about, thanks very much for taking my call. I just wanted to make a comment on the change of government for the Labor. This is nothing but a ruse. 14 weeks out of election, and all the years that they've hurt us, they've pounded us, they've destroyed us, they've hurt us financially, they've made us worry about our futures, they've made us sell, and now they want us to forget that these people that are taking the reins now are the same people that were in all of these meetings, all of these dirty deals, all of these midnight decisions and voting. They were all there helping us. She didn't do it on her own.
2: Look, I completely understand what you're saying, John, and I had a similar thought when they were filing into the party room for the ballot. They didn't make every decision. Keep in mind, as we found out years later, Dan Andrews alone was unilaterally declaring lockdowns. He was supposed to consult with the chief health officer of the state and a hand-picked number of his cabinet. He didn't even bother doing that. He just went ahead and unilaterally locked down the state once or twice. So, look, they could say... They could argue that line. They could say we were held hostage by a tyrant and we went along with everything he did. We're the real victims. I don't know. That could be a strategy. Or they could say we did what we had to do. John, thank you. And I wonder how many people you speak for. I mean, I was struck with Ben Carroll's talk that he was the party for working people. Working people have holiday homes too, and they are subject to land tax. Working people have had to sell holiday homes because the tax has been too burdensome. So I just wonder how much of the messaging of the new Premier will cut through. I'd love to hear from you on that based on what you've heard. Granted, not much at this stage. However, you may have already made up your mind. I'd love to hear from you if you have. 133693, it's 14 minutes to two.
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2: We will honour the passing of the great Bill Oddie after two, and I chat to Rob McKnight. Because if you're of a certain age, he played an important role, Bill Oddie did, in entertaining you after school with his show The Goodies. Jake, we heard from the new Premier, Ben Carroll, who wants to focus on working people. Are you one of them?
6: Tony, I'm in my 30s. I've got a daughter and I've got a son on the way, and I look at $200 billion of taxes for my future children.
2: Yep.
6: In terms of debt, they've got to pay off. But Jacinta's lasting legacy or final legacy for me was I went through some council rates last night for my house and to some investment properties we have, and I got this beautiful new tax, $320 per property, for the emergency services levy, just another tax that we've got to bear. I've tried not to increase the rent for our tenants because I know they're doing it tough, even though our mortgage payments have more than doubled in the last few years. I go, thanks, Jacinta. Great legacy.
2: Well, it was interesting that he talked about people starting small businesses, taking on risk, which is essentially what you've done, and you've done it within the law. And a lot of people have done likewise and have ended up, well, am I characterising you as having been burnt by this, Jake? Or what would you like to see? What change would you like to see from Ben Carroll to somebody in your position?
6: Well, look, I am a small business owner as well. And we've got a great team here in multiple businesses in Melbourne. I just want to see them to be stop spending, be business friendly. And to every Victorian listening to this, I'm a young guy. If you are going to vote the Labor Party in November, you're going to drive good, smart, hardworking young people out of this state. Please do anything but vote them back in. They don't deserve it. They have $15 billion has gone to big bill corruption. $576 million I read this morning, Commonwealth Games, that's what it costs Victoria. Mm-hmm. How anybody can reward the incompetence we've seen from Jacinta and her comrades, as she called them today, is beyond belief. I just shudder to think how much money has just walked out of the door of the Victorian Treasury under this government.
2: Well, just on that note, Ben Carroll did say his emphasis would be on scrupulous spending, that every dollar of taxpayers' money in Victoria is now sacred with him as Premier. We'll see if that is indeed the case. Jake, you make a great point. You lose human capital like young people starting businesses who are not averse to risk and want to build themselves up and create a fortune. Once they leave, it's very, very hard to get them back. Jenny, good afternoon.
7: Good afternoon. It's hard to know where to start, but I'm just looking at some of the ministerial portfolios that Ben Carroll has had in the past.
2: Yep.
7: And they have Minister for Crime Prevention, Corrections, Youth Justice, Minister for Public Transport and Roads. Like, really?
2: You're saying that doesn't fill you with confidence, Jenny?
7: Absolutely not. Absolutely not. If he's been the minister for all those areas, and those are some of the biggest areas of problem in Victoria, like, how do we have any faith in this guy's abilities to oversee anything?
2: Well, that is the test. That sits before him at the moment. There are people, Jenny, who transform in office once they achieve the highest office of Premier or Prime Minister or whatever it might be. Leadership may sit very well on his shoulders, and we may be surprised. Thank you, Jenny. Stuart, good afternoon.
8: Oh, good afternoon. It's interesting that Jacinta Allen's been refusing to call the Royal Commission. Mm. Now Ben Carroll's jumped in and he's going, yes, we'll call the Royal Commission. But what a Royal Commission finds depends on its terms of reference. And mark my words, the terms of reference will be structured to not find anything wrong with Labor, even if they find a few bikie gangs or somebody to blame.
2: Yep.
8: The way they'll set it up, they're not going to find anything.
2: No, it may look into the United Society of Basket Weavers Union and find that $12 is unaccounted for in a sausage roll 3 years ago, and they'll trumpet the hell out of that. You're right, Stuart. Who pays the piper calls the tune. And first rule of politics is limiting damage. Stuart, that is depressingly insightful. But look, we're at a point now, and like any new leader, I guess, is granted a honeymoon period. So let's take his words on face value and see what happens. We'll get to more of your calls on the other side of this break. It's 5 minutes to 2133693.
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10: Good afternoon. It's Caroline Ferguson from Transport Victoria. A good run on our freeways and arterials. Just a brief heavy stretch on the colder freeway city bound approaching Kilor Park Drive. And the inbound lanes of the Eastern Freeway close between Tram and Bulleen Roads tonight from 10 o'clock to Eastern Freeway upgrade works. You can jump off at Tram Road and use Doncaster and Bulleen Roads instead. All lanes will be reopened by 5 o'clock tomorrow morning. And Boronia Station is getting an upgrade as a result. Buses are replacing trains on the Belgrade line between Bayswater and Belgrade to the last service on Monday the 3rd of August.
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2: We will speak about Bill Oddie, the passing of one-third of the goodies after two. Dan, good afternoon.
35: Hi, Tony. If you
0: interviewing Ben Carroll, which you probably will. I hope you do. I'd like you to ask him about the main legacy that this government has left us through the mismanagement, being the $200 billion in debt, and that is, what is his plan to repay it? Because he must already have a plan. If he doesn't, then that really says a lot.
2: Well, you look at the UK, and there's a lot of similarities between the ALP and the British Labour Party. They're now in the position where they are borrowing money to pay the interest on their debts. And there'll be plenty of people within the ruling party at the moment who would think, we'll probably just do that, I guess. We will see, Dan. Fiscal responsibility is not a great vote winner. Wish it wasn't so. Thank you, Dan. On the other side, we'll talk about the passing of Bill Oddie. Is there a TV show you were fond of quoting as a kid? Give me a favourite TV show as a kid. 133-693.
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1: 16 degrees in Melbourne, showers tomorrow, and a top of 13. It's 2 o'clock. Good afternoon. I'm Dennis O'Kane. Ben Carroll has been sworn in as Victorian Premier, moving quickly to differentiate himself from Jacinda Allen by calling a royal commission to probe corruption in the state's big bill.
3: In my government, integrity will not be optional. Whether in business, politics, or the union movement, there will be zero tolerance for those that misuse their positions. That is why my first action as Premier will be to call a royal commission into the construction sector.
1: Mr Carroll says IBAC will be given follow-the-money powers in this term. He says Labor needs a new direction.
3: Let me make one thing very clear. I am not Daniel Andrews. I am not Jacinta Allen. I will do things differently because different times require a new approach.
1: Transport Minister Gabriel Williams has been elected Deputy Premier. Controversial Victorian Liberal MP Maura Deeming has quit the Parliamentary Liberal Party, confirming she'll remain as an independent on the crossbench. The Upper House member for Western Metropolitan Region dropping the bombshell earlier today. Reserve Bank boss Michelle Bullock says the board is prepared to raise rates again if inflation remains above target. The RBA governor has delivered the stark warning just one day before the latest CPI data is released. The federal government is beginning to work on plans to build Australia's first new oil refinery since the 1960s. The Commonwealth and the WA government will jointly fund a $4 million feasibility study for constructing the facility as part of Labor's plan to boost fuel security. Prime Minister Anthony Albanese says the funding will kickstart investigations into the country's third oil refinery, adding to the one in Geelong and the other in Queensland.
19: Our predecessors sat back and watched oil refineries close. They thought there'll be always someone else who will build something somewhere else which Australia can rely upon. We know that that's not the case.
1: The opposition yet to say whether it will back the plan. The ACTU's outgoing secretary says a new generation of leaders will inject new energy and ideas into the union movement. Sally McManus is stepping down at the end of next month after almost 10 years in the role. National President Michelle O'Neill is also resigning at the end of the year, paving the way for two former leadership votes at next year's ACTU Congress. Ms. McManus says it's time for renewal.
20: You always want to be representative of who you're representing, because in this job you're representing working people and your average worker is younger than me, and so obviously they'll bring that.
1: In finance, the All Ordinaries up 35 points. One Australian dollar buying 69 US cents.
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1: Geelong coach Chris Scott has confirmed that Oisin Mullen will tag Collingwood star Nick Dacos on Thursday night. Mullen kept Melbourne's Cozzy Pickett to 14 disposals in the Cats win in their 20-round win. Scott says having the Irishman tagging Dacos is the obvious way to play.
21: It's hard to think that we'd do anything else. Oisin's obviously been critical to us, but I think I'm on record as saying Dacos is the best player in the comp. It's a stressful job for those guys, but Oisin seems to manage that stress, at least in a way that I can see, in a really comfortable way.
1: Collingwood's Brayton Maynard will miss 3 to 4 weeks as he undergoes surgery on his left knee. Jordan De Goey missed training through illness, while Darcy Cameron is also in doubt for Thursday night's clash against the Cats. And that's the latest news in sport.
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5: Hello there, it's Caroline from Transport Victoria. Looks like we've got a breakdown on the Burnley Street exit from the Burnley Tunnel just as you head out. You can still pass, but look out for Transurban's crews on scene at the moment. The left lane's been closed off inside the tunnel itself and traffic's now backing back onto the Westgate Freeway. The inbound lanes of the Eastern Freeway closed between Tram and Bullion Rose tonight from 10 for Eastern Freeway upgrade works. You can use Tram Road and Doncaster Road and Bullion Road. And the left lane's closed on the M80 Ring Road Altona bound just after EJ Witten Bridge due to debris. Three lanes are getting through with the speed set at 40.
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1: Showers for Melbourne tomorrow in a top of 13 after an overnight low of 7. Thursday a shower 213. Partly cloudy Friday 13. Sunny weekend coming up. Sunny for Saturday 16. Same for Sunday. A bit warmer 7. Monday, partly cloudy and 16. On the bays, there is a strong wind warning. Northerly winds to 30 knots, turning westerly. Waves getting up to 2.5 metres. 15 degrees now at Scoresby, 16 at Sandringham, and in the city, also 16 degrees. Dennis O'Kane, Melbourne's own 3AW.
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0: This is Tony Moclair in your afternoon until 3.
1: I heard that and literally, I'm not joking, the muscles in the back of my neck untightened. That brings back so many happy memories of watching that show as a kid in Mildura. I think it was on the ABC. It wouldn't pass muster on the ABC, no. The show would be deeply problematic and doesn't push enough agendas of a certain persuasion. What it was just good, well-written, well-acted, unself-conscious, joyful comedy that was accessible and slightly bonkers. And it was wonderful to watch. And I reacquainted myself with it after I heard this morning that Bill Oddie, who was one third of the Goodies, along with Tim Book Taylor and Graham Garden, has died at the age of 85. He was the one with the beard. He was the musical one. He was the one who wrote the songs and sang the songs. And he was the twitcher. Is that what they called? He was a huge bird watcher and built an entirely separate career when the Goodies wound up after 10 years on TV. Now, you may remember, you may have even gone, and I wonder if my next guest did, that Graham Garden and Tim Brooke Taylor did a tour of Australia about 21 years ago, and they went through the whole genesis of the show and the filming of it. Bill Oddie was not part of that, sadly. I don't think it was because they had a falling out. I think he had TV commitments. Neither of those two did. However, they broke the show down and explained how it got made and, importantly too, for my own benefit, their favourite scene from it, which involved some absolutely brilliant choreography, if you like, and stunts that were done in one take and that recalled the best of Buster Keaton, who, of course, is still today, I believe, influential on comedians. I would love to know from you, 133693, 133693. Give me a TV show you used to quote as a kid. We would quote The Goodies all the time. Me and my mate Nige absolutely loved it. 133693, my favourite being the COD episode where Tim Brooke Taylor assured his trembling buddies that they would prevail because they had, quote, COD on their side. Yep. You may not be laughing now, but if you watch it, you will. I'd love to know if you're a fellow Goodies fan, 133693, how have you reacted to the passing of one third of the Goodies, 133693, or just give me a TV show you watched as a kid and that you would happily quote at school the next day. We all have one, 133693. Joining me now, Rob McKnight, co-owner of TV Black Box and host of McKnight Tonight, a terrific show which you see live on YouTube. Rob joins me now. Rob, good afternoon.
2: Hey, Tony.
1: Well, you know, it's been a day of legacies, I guess. We've had Jacinta Allen attempting to define her own. I don't want to make this political, but when you look at the very successful career of Bill Oddie, how do you assess what he has left behind?
2: Well, it's really interesting because here in Australia, he was known for a different reason than what he's known in the UK. So over here in Australia, thanks to those repeats that you talked about of the Goodies on ABC in the afternoon, we saw it every episode over and over again, highly edited. Because the show, when it aired in the UK, was made more for an adult audience, but the ABC took it, put it in the afternoon kids slot, and really had to edit down some of the content.
1: Yep.
2: But in the UK, The Goodies wasn't really a big show.
1: Mm.
2: And so when he forged his career as a bird watching, you know, he did shows called, including Birding with Bill Oddie, Bill Oddie Goes Wild. That's what he became known for in the UK. So Goodies is a secondary thing. Whereas for us here in Australia, if you're of a certain age and watched James Valentine on the ABC and all that kind of stuff, you were seeing the Goodies, Doctor Who, all those kind of shows. Now, you mentioned those theatre shows that they did, and I certainly did go and see them.
1: I thought you would have, yep.
2: He did come out a few times. Now, I'm really trying to dig back and see whether, try to remember whether he was at the one I went to or not. But I think maybe not, because I think they said he was off filming. There was never a falling out with these three, which is quite interesting because that can often happen. But they loved Australia because they got the royalties from the show over here. They made more money for the goodies from Australia than they did anywhere else.
1: What a great endorsement of us as a great country.
2: Exactly.
1: you've touched on it and probably answered my next question, but I got the sense from them when they spoke that they felt that their, I guess, position in their pantheon of British comedy shows, which has to be some of the greatest assemblage of, I don't know, either intellect or TV talent ever assembled, they weren't especially, I don't think, happy with how they were viewed. I think they felt vindicated in Australia, but not in the UK. Do you think that's a fair thing to say, Rob?
2: Oh, I think it's very fair, and I think it's true. They never had that level of success. Now, it did run for a few years. It went from 1970 to 1982, but it was this subversive sort of thing. I mean, Phil Oddie was that subversive character. He was the muser, you know, like he. And what was interesting about the filmed parts outside, you'll notice they never spoke to camera in those bits because they never had a sound crew. They just filmed the pieces and then overdubbed.
1: You watch the Ecky Thump fight, exactly, and you will know this, and apologies for putting on the spot if you don't know, what is remarkable about that scene, Rob, a man was watching it, and do you remember what happened? I'll save you. He literally laughed himself to death.
2: Oh, that's right. My favourite, though, from the goodies is when they were having the election and there were these two voters, Marge and Tina, and they sang to them, "Don't cry for me, Marge and Tina."
1: Right. Well, just watching a bit of it, I mean, it obviously went over my head as a kid, but there was a lot of political commentary that was done really subtly but very effectively.
2: Well, it was the slapstick comedy, and that's what hit it. That's what hid any kind of messaging or statements they wanted to make. And it was interesting how we talked about how they got on to the end, because they were three very different characters. Mm. And pretty much what we saw as part of their on-screen characters was pretty reflective of their off-screen personalities as well. And so they just, you know, they didn't rub each other up the wrong way, which I think was just a wonderful legacy. And it is a shame in England, in the UK, that the show never got that credit that it deserved, that many Australians over here are mourning the passing of Bill Oddie for a very different reason to those in the UK.
1: It was a show that featured class as well as the butt of jokes, which was a great thing too. So we will definitely mourn them, and valet to the great Bill Oddie, and I'm so glad I could share some memories with you. Rob McKnight, co-owner of TV Black Box and host of McKnight Tonight. Thank you.
2: Thank you, mate. Sorry about the singing.
1: beautifully done, and we might hear a little bit of Bill Oddie singing. They're always best left in the hands of professionals. Frank, good afternoon.
3: G'day, James. Yeah, it was great memories. I loved the, like you just said before, the Ecky Thump.
1: Yeah.
3: That character, that was an absolute classic. And, you know, some of the shows they had were fantastic. One of the ones that stuck in my mind, I know it's probably not a great thing to mention this guy, they did one where the Rolf Harris's took over the world. Remember that one?
1: Yes.
3: That was so funny.
1: That was a really funny episode. They went on safari and there were just Rolf Harris's lying everywhere. This was, of course, before all the allegations and the prison sentence. But just a bonkers idea and beautifully executed. What a great memory. Good on you, Frank. Tim, good afternoon.
4: Oh, good afternoon. Now, no night was complete without the goodies when you didn't have Kenny Everett video show and the Kenny Everett show.
1: And the hot gossip dancers, Tim.
4: After it, yes, we would go to school the next day. Did you see the Hot Gossip Girls last night? But it was always sit not air, my girlfriend Deidre and Captain Kremen. But we used to love the brotherly love. And I was teaching the young bloke how to goal umpire on the weekend. And I ran around the football field doing the brotherly love thumbs and fingers. And these kids are looking at me like...
1: hopefully you'll be able to complete this while I'm at it, Tim. Sid's not. I'll come from a broken home.
4: Oh, no, I can't remember that one. I always remember my girlfriend Deidre, she goes, I like that ring in the window. Oh, and I said, bricks don't grow on trees,
1: that's
4: Deidre.
1: That's one of the great jokes. The, I'll come from a broken home. And then there's a pause and he goes, oh, broke it. Just magnificent. You're right. You couldn't have one without the other. That was an hour of guaranteed entertainment. Kenny Everett and the Goodies. Paula, good afternoon. G'day, Paula.
5: Oh, g'day, Tony. What a great segment and so many great memories. My childhood was really shaped by the silliness of the Goodies, and I hope I carry a little bit of that silliness every now and again.
1: Good.
5: One of my favourites was you mentioned already the Rolf Harris episode where the Queen promised 1,000 OBEs to whomever can rid her land of these plague of Rolf Harris. But another one in a similar vein was when they did Jack and the Beanstalk, and the joke was played by, I think you're not allowed to call them midgets anymore, who marched around in big boots and with a megaphone saying, there's more to being a giant than size, you know.
1: Oh, geez. See, that, and a lot of this would have gone over our heads as kids, Paula, but you rewatch it and you go, oh, I can see a lot of art at work here. The Lighthouse is an episode that you would probably recall as well.
5: Yes, where Graham, I think it was, went crazy because he realises that everything in the lighthouse is round.
1: That's right. And why did they end up there? Do you remember? I'm batting zero from three here with these post questions. I'll tell you. Graham answered an ad in the paper wanting to hire somebody who was keen on doing a little lighthouse keeping. And all their problems went from there. Again, another great episode. Thank you for that, Paula. See, all these years later, you can still laugh at the Goodies. I love it. I'm very keen to hear from you. The quotes from TV shows you watched as a kid. 133-693. Or later on in life, Seinfeld has to be the most quotable TV show in history, doesn't it? Unless its crown has been taken, 133-693. And we'll get to your calls in a moment. It is just coming up to 20 minutes past two.
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19: We're the goodies, how you do? We've just been down to the zoo. We saw a monkey in a cage, doing a dance that could be the rage. It's not hard, so let's all do the funky gibbon. Hoo, hoo, hoo.
1: And that is the goodies, and the man who wrote that song and did the lead vocals, Bill Oddie, passed away at the age of 85. If you want to know how much talent was in that trio, I'm going to point out this fact to you that you may not know. Tim Brooke Taylor, who was one third of the goodies, also co-wrote the Four Yorkshiremen sketch. So if you're thinking, oh, the goodies are a bit too lowbrow for me, I much prefer Python. Well, guess what? One of their signature sketches was co-written by the great Tim Brooke Taylor. I hope I've got this right. Bram, good afternoon.
20: Good afternoon, my friend. How are you?
1: Well, I'm very keen to hear what you have to say. You've got to What's Happening.
20: I'm up in Darwin at the moment, my friend.
1: You lucky man.
20: Thanks to you, I've been bombarded by jets day and night. We went to the Darwin show next to the airport.
1: Yep.
20: And we watched a jet take off in multiple squadrons from all over the world. And I thought of you.
1: I'm honoured. That is an amazing thing to see, because you will see aircraft there from all around the world that you won't see in Melbourne, sadly, because it's a long way to go. But it's a huge defence exercise. Darwin must be buzzing at the moment.
20: Well, it is. When that last ad was on a jet go overhead, I was hoping to get one go overhead while I'm on the phone. But where we are in Durack, you can't see them, but you can hear them.
1: Oh yes.
20: But they were going for about midnight last night. And
1: yeah.
20: The Dutch jet. The worst thing is I can't identify planes. I don't know one jet from another. I'm not as wise as you. Oh. But watching them take off at the show every 30 seconds, you know.
1: Oh.
20: They take off and chung, they're gone.
1: You're getting your own air show there, and you are seeing some really magical stuff that you won't get the chance to see again, because countries, they come, they play for, not play, they train for a year in the most unrestricted airspace in the world. They've got a country, I think, about the size of Belgium, that they can just frolic in and practice war games. So, Brian, thank you, and happy plane spotting. Lucky man. All right, we'll move back to the goodies now. Tobias, the passing of Bill Oddie, it's a sad day.
21: It is. It is, Tony. And I grew up with the goodies, watching it all the time. I loved it so much. And I've got BritBox at home.
1: Yeah.
21: So tonight I'm going to have a goodies tribute and watch the whole series on my BritBox.
1: I hear this phrase a lot. They couldn't make that show anymore today, and they're 100% right when it comes to the goodies, Tobias. There's there's a different point of view at work, and one that hasn't been suffocated by correctitude or the desire to be uncontroversial.
21: But one of my favourite scenes was when they rode the three bikes and over the three seated bikes.
1: I wonder where that is now. I hope that there should be a British Museum of TV, because it should be about 100 stories high. You would love to think that bike would be prominently displayed. Clinton, good afternoon.
22: Good afternoon. I'm of an age when I remember watching the goodies at about 5:30 on the afternoon show, which was hosted by James Valentine.
1: Yes, who's sadly no longer with us. Yeah.
22: Yep, and then shortly after that, it was like the Peter Russell Clark cooking show at 6 o'clock.
1: Yep.
22: But I remember my favourite episodes where the they fed a serum potion to a cat, and it became a giant cat, and it started terrorising London and Big Ben.
1: Yep.
22: And then there was another episode where Graham Greene shot a serum up into the rain clouds, and it started raining.
1: That's it.
22: And they started growing green grass out of their head.
1: That's right. See, again, just these loopy ideas that and I think they said, if I recall correctly, Clinton, from the speech, you know, with the talking tour, that management had no idea what they were doing. It would have just been the most glorious way to get a TV show together. Management wasn't looking over their shoulders. They just gave them cameras and a budget, and away they went. Not a huge budget either. Clinton, thank you. Liv, good afternoon. Oh, sorry, Liv.
2: Tony, Hi, Tony. I think Clinton stole my thunder anyway, but I was just going to say, like, even just hearing the music just before, I started laughing. Like, it's so funny, and I can just look at it and laugh at just anything because it's so funny and stupid. And I think that Big Kitty one it stuck in my head as a child because I just could not get over this white, fluffy cat, this giant kitty, and like Kitty Kitty, the song, whenever we sing Kitty Kitty. I just thought that was the most funniest thing I've ever seen. And I still think of it now, and I've got friends that don't even get it, and they go, I don't understand why you think this is funny.
1: And I'm like, funny.
2: Well, you're stupid.
1: Well, they just have a different sense of humor. The hilarious joke there is a city being terrorized by a fluffy kitten, and their reaction to, because you forget, Liz, I think we all do, that the goodies were for hire, remember? And they would have to solve problems that people brought to them. And there were a lot of shady characters who came through their door. Bill, good afternoon.
3: It's Phil, I think.
1: Oh, okay. Phil, good afternoon. So we're talking about TV shows you quoted when you were a kid.
3: Absolutely. Now, before I give you my quote, can I tell you that yes and big ditto to everything. I'm 62, so everything about the goodies is exactly my era. So yes to everyone who said anything. My kids are in their 30s now.

0: Boy Scout suffering tinea. Oh, magnificent. What a time to be alive. Phil, that's my takeaway from the day, that Get Smart was the Seinfeld of its age. Gabrielle, good afternoon.
1: Oh, hello, Tony. How are you?
0: I'm well, Gabriel. It's a sad day. We've lost Bill Oddie, but the goodies. You would have a favourite episode, no doubt.
1: Oh, God, I think I've watched every single one. But a couple I'll bring up to, in that the episode of String.
0: Oh, Punkarella. Punkarella.
1: And one in Goodies in the Beanstalk that you would have loved, being an aviation aficionado in World War II one,
0: yeah,
1: is whilst they were running away from the so-called giant, there was an episode, there was a scenery where they had, they were doing the movie of birds.
0: Yeah.
1: And it was a giant geese. They're hiding behind rocks, and the giant geese dropped an egg.
0: Yeah.
1: And they played the music to the Dam Busters while the egg bounced along the path towards.
0: Brilliant. Just brilliant, brilliant, brilliant. I love the punk episode. Graham Garden goes into the restaurant and he says, "Wow, this has changed since I was last here." And Tim Brooke Taylor says, "When was that?" And he said, "Lunchtime." Just great writing. And the String episode was right up there as well. Gabriel, thank you. We're going to get some news headlines with Dennis O'Kane, and then a picture of what the weather is doing with Isabel Quinlan. And then Laura V is live in the studio to take your questions about animal behaviour, 133-693, and has brought with her the world's most adorable baby. Most adorable. Speaking of adorable, Dennis O'Kane.
2: Yes. There's a photo of me actually in the newsroom as a baby, and I'm wearing a dress.
0: That's my brothers and sisters used to dress me in a dress and push me through the streets of Killarney, and delight when people would say, "She's beautiful." And how they teased me about that, because I was very firm in my gender identity at an early age.
2: Oh, well, so was I. But back when I was born, a lot of girls and a lot of boys had dresses
0: on. It's all on a spectrum, Dennis.
2: Now let's move on before we get ourselves deeper and deeper into trouble. Ben Carroll has been elected Victoria's next premier. His first announcement to move quickly to hold a royal commission into corruption and the government's big bill project.
0: Mm-hmm.
2: In his first news conference, Ben Carroll has moved to distance himself from Daniel Andrews and also Jacinta Allen. He's made it clear Victoria needs a new direction.
0: What about the follow the money? He mentioned that phrase today, didn't he?
2: Well,
0: the money laws?
2: If you're going to do it properly, and what happens when the Royal Commission actually delivers its findings, what happens then?
0: He did say follow the money. Over there, away from the union guy in a Maserati.
2: All right. And, of course, the thing's about timing. I mean, we're all going to the polls in November.
0: Yeah.
2: So what happens then? Many questions to be asked. One question which has been solved, the future of Maura Deeming. She's used the day of Labor drama to announce she's quitting the Parliamentary Liberal Party. She'll be an independent in the upper house. Origin Energy says close to 1 million current and former customers had their information accessed in last week's data security incident. In a statement released a short time ago, the energy provider says it's completed the initial phase of a review into the breach. So we'll be hearing a little bit more about that, particularly the people who have been involved, like customers. Western Bulldogs coach Luke Beveridge expects defender Buku Kamas to remain with the club next season, despite interest from Carlton.
0: Mm-hmm.
2: More on the news at 3.
0: I thought we had a lock on him. Oh, well, we'll see. Mm-hmm. Thank you, Dennis. You can take your Collingwood mug with you. Am I seeing double? 133-693. If you have an animal question for Laura V, she is in. She's in the studio. So if you have a question about how your pet is behaving, about its diet or its exercise, anything to that relates to pets and their behaviour, 133-693. Now, before we get there, we need to know about the weather and what it's doing. Isabel Quinlan joins me now from Nine, Channel 9, where she does the weather. Isabel, good afternoon.
3: Good afternoon, Tony. How are you?
0: I'm very well. We're about to talk animals. I don't know if you have a dog or a cat at home, Isabel.
3: I do. I have a dog. His name's Pablo.
0: Pablo's a good name.
3: Isn't it?
0: Yes.
3: He's a cheeky boy and we love him very much.
0: We do, and he was very cheeky the way he ran that drug cartel in South America for all those years. But he's on the straight and narrow with you as his master now, Isabel. In terms of weather, what should we expect?
3: Well, look, Tony, I'll start off by saying today has been quite pleasant with some breaks of sunshine, albeit a little bit breezy. It's currently

0: 16 degrees outside in the city, but because of those winds, it is feeling a little bit more like 10. But looking ahead to this afternoon, those showers will be developing and we could see between 2 to 7 millimetres as that cold front approaches Victoria. And tomorrow, those showers are expected to linger. We can see up to 6 millimetres in the gauges and it's going to be a cool top of 13 degrees from an overnight low of 7. So hopefully people got outside this morning and enjoyed the sunshine.
1: Beautifully done. We can see you at 4pm and 6pm, Isabel Quinlan on Channel 9. Thank you. Now, if you have an animal question for Laura V, a qualified animal behaviour expert, 133693, she also wants to know, when did your pet save the day? You will not believe a story that she has. I wonder if it's the one I saw online the other day, which was mind-boggling. When did your pet save the day? 133693.
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3: Hello, it's Caroline from Transport Victoria. A broken down truck's just been cleared away from the left lane heading out of the Burnley Tunnel, but as a result, traffic's still looking very heavy on the Westgate Freeway, city bound after the Balti Bridge, but it's loosening up really quickly. The other freeways and arterials are faring really well. If you're heading out west, Point Cook Road's closed both ways over the Princess Freeway until the middle of September, while crews do some road widening and intersection upgrade works. If you need to head to the Aircraft or Lapton train stations or head home or reach other businesses, you can use Central Avenue, Merton Street and Railway Avenue.
1: Coming up, Laura V. Now, I've recently been treated to my first ever experience of driving an electric car and I got to do it with the best in the class, the BMW i4, what they call the Grand Coupe. 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

0: I'm joined now by Laura V. Don't worry, you've done nothing wrong. I'm sitting further away from you so I can look through the glass door of the studio door at one of the most exquisite creations in God's kingdom, which is your daughter, who my mum had a superpower. Any of my friends, she'd know the age of their children just immediately.
1: I'm looking at them, yeah.
0: She's 6 months.
1: This one's a double-decker, though. She's big for her age.
0: She's a buffer.
1: She is. She's a little buffer.
0: She is.
1: Well, I called her Wren because she was this cute little bird when she was born.
0: Yeah.
1: But she's more like Big Bird now.
0: But
1: she's 8 months.
0: She's 8 months.
1: Yeah.
0: She's not failing to prosper, as
1: no,
0: one of our children got.
1: No, those chunky thighs.
0: No.
1: She's
0: just apparently does not like being characterised as a buffer. She would like to be judged on her intellect.
1: Yeah, I'm sorry. I'll apologise. We'll all apologise to her publicly later.
0: Just quietly, you make exquisite children.
1: Aww.
0: Laura V, it's so good to see you.
1: Yeah, you too. Thank you for having me.
0: You're here to dispense your wisdom as a qualified animal behaviourist. Before we get to Tony, when pets have saved the day, there's some incredible footage online. I wonder if it's the same one.
1: Well, I want to hear yours because it won't be the same one because this one actually happened to me this morning.
0: I don't know if you've seen.
1: Yeah, okay. You go first.
0: I think it's a country where there's an earthquake.
1: Yep.
0: And a horse, a woman is leading a horse in a stable. The roof caves in. The horse knows it's going to happen and places itself over its owner, the woman who was looking after it, while the building is collapsing around them.
1: And was any of that captured? Did anyone see
0: it? It was footage.
1: Oh, it was footage. Sorry, I thought it was a story. Oh,
0: wow.
1: That's insane.
0: What's your story?
1: Well, it's not as phenomenal as that, but pretty intense. I was thinking, I need a topic for today. And Harry's like, hold my beer. I'll come up with a topic for you, which is my dog, Harry. We were going for a walk this morning and he was walking ahead of me. And then it was a really blustery, windy morning, lots of gum trees blowing all over the place, lots of creaking up in the sky. And I was walking in and he stopped and his tail went between his legs, ears went back, whites of his eyes showing, and ran back to me and wanted to go back the other way. I'm like, this is weird. Usually he's pretty good and he's pretty happy. And rather than me sort of forcing him to go along the way that we always go because it's convenient for us and, you know, I had other things to do, I listened to him and I stopped and we all went back to where we had started walking from. And literally, Tone, within 2 seconds, a huge big gum tree branch
0: fell
1: in the spot where we would have been walking to if he hadn't told us to all get the heck out of there as soon as possible. So when dogs disobey us, sometimes it's for very good reason. And he could have saved our lives. So cheers to Harry, the beautiful rescue dog that we got 3 years ago. He's saved the day. So I'd love to hear from people. Has your pet saved you from danger or saved the day?
0: 133693. Mm. They do know, don't they? Their senses are so much greater than ours.
1: Oh, so much better.
0: That is a remarkable story. What a great dog. 133693. Rescue dogs. Is there anything they can't do? Tony, you're here to pick Laura V's brain. Go ahead.
1: Yes.
2: Need a big brain, Laura.
1: Oh no, I'll do my best.
2: I've got two rescue dachshunds, and we got one last year. He's gorgeous. That's Bentley, and the other one we got in April, and we were told she's house trained, which she's not, and she's 2 years old. And when I take both of them for a walk, I took them around the local park. They're both reactive. He wasn't, but she is, and she set him off too. Mm. I just can't take them for a walk. I've resorted to going around the block, and they react to people. They react to dogs. It's just unpleasant. It's got to the stage where I really dislike taking them for a walk.
1: Yeah. And so when you say you got her, you've only had her for a little while and she was 2 years of
2: age. We've had her since April.
1: Where did you get her from if she's that old?
2: She came from a Dachshund rescue place. She came from Townsville, Cairns, down to Townsville, and then down to here.
1: Okay. So we don't know her history, and she's already been through that puppyhood, and lots of experiences will have shaped who she is and how she behaves.
2: Well, she came from a domestic violence household in Townsville.
1: Yeah. So I guess it's really hard. It's frustrating for you. I totally get that. But we've got to cut her a bit of slack because she's been through quite a bit of trauma. And so anything that she's experiencing when she reacts that way, she's seriously experiencing genuine panic from her point of view. So what I'd love you to do is reach out to me, lauravee.com.au, and send me an email because we need to do a thorough analysis and behaviour assessment on her to find out what is making her feel that way and what we can do about it. Because sometimes, Tony, just simple training with, you know, lots of yummy treats and having positive experiences is not the only way that you can approach these sorts of things. And we need to look at anxiety medications and other sorts of therapies as well. So please reach out to me and, just give her a... give her as much love as you can because she's been through a lot.
0: LauraV.com.au.
1: Yeah, that's it.
0: There we go. Danny, good afternoon.
3: Morning, Tony and Laura. Similar to what your experience this morning when your dog put its tail between its legs. I've got a my boy Django, a cattle dog, he's 10, and it happened when he was 2 and just the other day as well. So it's very... miles apart in these instances. We walked through a park and we've been through this park a million times and he gets to a certain area and it's like he looks up in a tree and he spooks. Mm. It's a tree or it could be anything. And he's always listened to me. His recall's great, never disobedient. And he would run, he ran away. Like he will run... probably to go home, and finally I got him back, and he would pull on the lead, and then he scared, just doesn't want to be in that area.
1: Wow!
3: And these are 2 miles apart. One was in Kew, and one was in Ringwood. So, 2 different areas. It was like he felt I'm wondering, is could it have been similar to what you're saying? That they were thinking something was going to happen, or
1: I think, Danny, absolutely. And one of the things I love about you calling up is that you've really been listening to your dog and you're quite perplexed by his behaviour and you want to know why he's thinking what he's thinking. And that's the most important part. Sometimes we don't know. And even though it was 8 years apart between these 2 sort of incidences, it could have been a cracking branch that had never happened before. It could have been a sound, a smell that we would never be able to smell that only he can smell. It could be anything. So what I would suggest you do is identify where this has happened and try and sort of put a few pieces of the puzzle together and try and avoid those areas and keep him on lead, because if he's going to bolt off and there's a busy road or something, we don't want that to happen. I'd love to sort of keep in touch with you, Danny, and see what's going on in this doggo's mind. Very interesting.
0: Danny, thank you. Your daughter is currently putting on a cuteness clinic.
1: Oh, really?
0: And
1: what's she doing?
0: Lauren, Woody and Catherine are just, they're besotted with her.
1: What's she doing? Now I've got to have a look. We've got to film it for
0: we do.
1: The listeners.
0: She's staring at them and they're staring at her and she's just...
1: No one's listening to this segment,
0: are they? What are you going to laugh
1: out of her? I didn't even need to come. Please,
0: no,
1: all these poor callers.
0: Oh, we'll get to them. We'll get to them. Cute baby in the building. Warning, warning. Now, Laura V is in 133693. We'll get to some great stories about cats that have saved a day or pets in general. And if you have a question about your pet, Laura V is in 133693.
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0: Jackie Felgate has made it past the world's cutest baby who is currently guarding the entrance to the studio.
1: She's delightful.
0: Oh, she's just such a little poppet. Hey, you've got nothing to talk about. I don't know why you even bother turning up to doing a show.
1: Speaking of concussion tests.
0: The new premier said, "I'm not Dan Andrews. I'm not Jacinda Allen." That sounded like a concussion test.
1: Stop it. I do have something for you, though.
0: Yes.
1: I will have the former premier. No, not her. Steve Bracks will join me.
0: Premier Victoria, look, if he doesn't turn up, I'm happy to speak to Steve Bracks. Let's talk about the new premier. We're going to look into that.
1: You have many skills in your arsenal, don't you?
0: I will love to hear what Steve Bracks has to say about it all.
1: Steve Bracks, Jess Wilson, and the former chair of IBAC, Robert Redlich, will join me on the program.
0: Big show. I would expect nothing less. Thank you, Jackie Felgate. The news, which Jackie follows, is about 8 minutes away. We'll get our finance market update before returning to Laura V. So...
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0: From Bambinos to budgets, Scott Phillip joins me now. Motley Fool Finance. The government is planning to spend $4 million on a feasibility study for a new oil refinery, Scott.
10: This one, Tony, good afternoon. In WA and Karratha, potentially, comes on the back, of course, of all of the conversations we've been having, and we're a couple of days away from the fuel excise going back to full level. The concern, of course, is how much capacity we have, both for storage and for refining. So a feasibility study apparently going to be funded to see whether it makes sense. Now, of course, it was already feasible on commercial terms. It'd already be being done. So what we're really going to ask is how much taxpayer money would have to be thrown into this thing to make it work. Now, like every fast train inquiry ever, whether this gets past the feasibility study question is a big one. No, I wouldn't bet on it, but this does seem like there's an economic, there's a fuel security, and of course there's a political reason to be looking at this one, and whether it makes a difference or not, I don't know. There's a lot of questions to be asked on national security and sovereignty, other things, but as I say, if it was feasible, we're already being done. So what we're really saying is how much money should the taxpayer tip in, should they at all, and if they do, what should that be worth for extra oil refining this time on the West Coast?
0: I don't expect you to comment, but the Prime Minister saying previous governments had shut down oil refineries exactly in accordance with his party's policies on such things. I thought you assume we have short memories. Very quickly, Scott, the key indices.
10: I hope we have short memories. Yeah, oil is doing very well, up 0.4%, 9,104 points. The dollar down 0.33%, 69.72 US cents.
0: They don't come as professional as Scott Phillips from Motley Fool Finance. Thank you, Scott. Now, let's talk pets. Laura V is in. Eric, what would you like to know? Or do you have a story about when your, your dog, Laura V, stepped up and saved the day?
11: Yeah, my cat was a white chinchilla. And she saved my mother-in-law's life, sadly. And she saw her putting washing on the line, and then she saw what was a red-bellied blacksnake within about a metre of her. and my cat went to the rescue of my mother-in-law, sadly, and stopped the snake in its tracks, and it took off with a detour with a couple of clips around the head from the cat.
1: Wow.
11: And I didn't feed the cat for 2 weeks after that.
1: Eric, be honest, did you introduce that snake into that environment?
0: Yeah.
11: If I'd known better, I would have.
1: Maybe.
0: So that almost ended in success. I mean, tragedy,
1: yes,
0: a tragedy.
1: Yes. Thank
0: you.
1: Yes.
0: Thank you, Eric. Just on that, cats fascinate me because that's a big, mean snake. What's going through a cat's head?
1: Well, they're predators.
0: Yeah.
1: And also they're playful sometimes.
0: Yeah.
1: I think cats get a really bad rap. You know, some people say, I'm not a cat person, but they are really remarkable animals.
0: Yeah.
1: Even though they should be kept indoors or in cat nets away from wildlife because, I mean, red-bellied black snakes are protected. But, yeah, I think they're very protective. They're really smart. They're super cunning and they are carnivores. So there could have been a whole range of different things going on there.
0: You don't mess with
1: Yay
0: them. LauraV.com.au. Remember, she is creator of The Hill, the no-pull lead for dogs. So go to the website for tips to help with your pet's behaviour, or you can call 133693. Back in a moment. It is 3:30 to 3.
4: Traffic. The census is coming in August. 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
12: Hello, it's Caroline for Transport Victoria. A heavy run inbound on the Westgate Freeway after the Balti Bridge due to an earlier broken down truck that's just been removed from the exit of the Burnley Tunnel. Also tight in both directions on the M80 Ring Road between the Princess Freeway and the Western Freeway, and a heavy run on the South Gippsland Freeway both ways between the Princess Highway and Pound Road. Pretty blow this afternoon. As a result, the Westgate Bridge's speed's been reduced to 60. Make sure you secure your load really well. And the inbound lanes of the Eastern Freeway closed between Tram and Bullion Roads tonight for 10 o'clock for works. All lanes will be reopened by 5 tomorrow morning.
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0: Laura V, always love it when you come in.
1: Oh, thank you for having me. It has made my week. I appreciate it. It's only Tuesday though, so it could get better than that.
0: Well, and you've been saved from a falling tree branch by your trusty dog.
1: It can't get much better than that, can you?
0: You know what that is? That's karma's wheel. You adopted that dog. And now the dog says thank you by saving your life.
1: He was protecting himself and he bailed on me. But yeah, let's just go with that. He was trying to protect his guardian.
0: I think that's it's a great story and a great note to end on. Love your work and I'll probably speak to you in a fortnight, but thank you for bringing in Ren, who has single-handedly stopped any productivity at 3AW.
1: Happy to help.
0: Just adorable. Tomorrow on the program, the equally adorable and cute Paul Gover talking motoring, Lucy Loken, and I'll be speaking with Ella Hooper. In fact, Ella Hooper, you heard right, from Killing Heidi. Jackie Felgate is up next. You are not going to miss. You're not going to want to miss her take on the state political upheavals today. Steve Brax will join her.
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17: 16 degrees in Melbourne, showers tomorrow and a top of 13 at 3 o'clock. Good afternoon. I'm Dennis O'Kane. New Premier Ben Carroll insists circumstances have changed just weeks after he declared Jacinta Allen had his full support. In his first news conference after being sworn into the top job, Mr. Carroll says his first action will be to call a royal commission into the construction sector and give IBAC long-awaited follow-the-money powers now instead of waiting until next year. It was just last month Mr. Carroll declared he couldn't be more proud to make sure his young daughter grows up knowing that he supported Jacinta Allen.
18: And the circumstances have changed from that moment. The circumstances are a delegation, not made up or not including me, went to the Premier and told her she'd lost the support of the party room.
17: Gabriel Williams has been elected Deputy Premier ahead of a full Cabinet reshuffle. It's still unclear whether Miss Allen will resign from politics. The Prime Minister has congratulated Ben Carroll on becoming the new Premier, Anthony Albanese describing Jacinta Allen as a decent human being.
19: She's someone who can be proud, I think, of her achievements over a long period of time, and I wish her well for her future. This will have been a very difficult day.
17: A well-connected Melbourne businessman has been found guilty of rape after a jury found beyond reasonable doubt the man raped and sexually assaulted a woman in his home. The rape trial centred on events at the man's house in 2023, following a night where he and his former employee had been drinking alcohol and, according to the prosecution, taking cocaine. The man's identity has been suppressed. He'll be sentenced at a later date. Rape carries a maximum penalty of 25 years in jail, while sexual assault is up to 10 years. A kindergarten in Fitzroy North is under investigation by the childcare watchdog after 2 4-year-old children escaped from the centre. The Herald Sun reporting the kids removed fencing at Isabel Henderson Kindergarten on Monday before they walked to one of their nearby homes. The children then crawled into the house through a dog door and watched the film K-pop Demon Hunters. The first wave of reservists start work at police stations around the state this week. 50 former officers are being deployed to 26 stations in Victoria to perform a range of administrative duties to free up frontline police. Husband and wife, Rod and Kay Johnson, who met at the old Oakley Police Station in 1987, are among them.
20: We thought, come back and be useful, help get the members back out on the road, and we can take over some of their inside jobs. They can be not tied to a desk and out doing what they should do to help the community, and together, hopefully, we can service the community better.
17: In finance, the All Ordinary is up 37 points, one Australian dollar buying, 69 US cents.
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17: The hunt for Essendon's new coach is slowly moving along. The shortlist is former Bombers coach James Hird, Adelaide coaching director Murray Davis, Fremantle assistant Jamie Graham, and Sydney assistant Mark McVeigh. Western Bulldogs coach Luke Beveridge says he expects defender Buka Kamakis to remain with the club next year despite interest from Carlton.
21: We understand the pressures from outside, you know, with the overtures and the contracts and the monetary attraction and different cap space and all that, so we get it. But we know he loves it here, and I'm expecting him still to be here next year.
17: Australia's total medal tally at the Commonwealth Games is 59 with 26 gold. That's the latest news in sport.
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3: Good afternoon, Dan Belling from Transport Victoria. South Gippsland Freeway collision city bound between Pound Ride and the Princes Highway. They're on the grass median now. It's slowing traffic both ways. In Epping, delays on the Hume Freeway city bound past Cooper Street heading down towards the M80 Ring Road. Bulleen Road in Bulleen closed both ways between Bridge Street and Manningham Road through till early August. It's for North East Link Works. Take Templestowe and Thompson's Road. Banksia Street is down the one lane each direction between Bulleen and Heidelberg. There's delays building down the hill and buses replacing Belgrave line trains between Bayswater and Belgrave this week.
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27: Showers for Melbourne tomorrow, a top of 13 after an overnight low of 7. For Thursday, a shower at 2:13. Partly cloudy Friday, 13. Sunny for Saturday, 16. Sunny again Sunday and 17. Partly cloudy on Monday. For the Bays, there is a strong wind warning. Northerly winds to 30 knots, turning westerly and waves getting up to 2.5 metres. Checking temperatures around Melbourne this hour, 15 at Essendon, 16 at Frankston, and in the city now, it's on 16 degrees. Dennis O'Kane, Melbourne Zone 3AW.
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28: Good afternoon. Thanks for your company on Drive. A new day, a new premier, and once again, one you didn't vote for. So today, it is exactly 4 months until the state election. So coming up on the program, the former premier, no, the other one, Steve Brax, he will join me shortly. And I'll then have opposition leader Jess Wilson on and Robert Redlich KC. So he's the former IBAC commissioner. And we'll obviously be talking about the announcement by the new premier, Ben Carroll, of a royal commission into union corruption and follow the money powers for IBAC. But at the end of the day, I think today there is one thing we shouldn't forget, and that's that Ben Carroll was the deputy premier. Ben Carroll has a state to run now, and the fact that Jacinta's former allies tried to drag this process out for another month shows not all the party is behind him, and it shows the dysfunction, the paralysis, and the utter mess that the current parliamentary Labor Party is in. Ben Carroll, though, did today give Victorians one thing they want, and that is a royal commission into the CFMEU and union corruption. And this was his first speech as Premier.
29: This election, only Labor can stop the risk of a Liberal One Nation government. But it is clear that on key issues that matter to Victorians, our government does need to go in a new direction. As Premier, I will deliver that new direction. That's why today we are saying enough is enough. In my government, integrity will not be optional. Whether in business, politics, or the union movement, there will be zero tolerance for those that misuse their positions. That is why my first action as Premier will be to call a royal commission into the construction sector. We will also immediately establish a special prosecutor that will work in parallel with the royal commission. And we will strengthen IBAC, giving them the follow the money powers now, this term, not in 2027. Let me make one thing very clear. I am not Daniel Andrews. I am not Jacinta Allen. I will do things differently because different times require a new approach. I understand why Victorians are concerned about government spending. Every dollar my government spends will be treated with respect.
28: Okay, so what do you think? 133693, drive at 3w.com.au, or you can text us 0477 693 693. Ben Carroll is clearly trying to save a government in its dying days. He can throw all of them under the bus, and he was clear today. A royal commission with no parameters. And here's the thing, Ryan. This is what the Liberals want. And they'll say, rush it through before the election. And I will speak to Jess Wilson about that. But that would be impossible. The reality is setting up a royal commission does take time. But what it will do is blunt the opposition's argument ahead of the election. They can't keep calling for one, and they can't say the government is covering it up anymore. It is a smart play from Ben Carroll because he knows anything that is truly scandalous is unlikely to come out before November. Sure, it can all come out afterwards, but he's going to try and absolve himself from all of that. You've got to remember, though, he sits to the right of Jacinta Allen, literally and figuratively. Like, he is to the right of the party, but he has been by her side for the last 3 years. So 133693, can he absolve himself of the corruption, of the failings, of the debt, of the chaos that this state is now in? And do you care? Is it the same government, different face? And what do you think about this line, the Liberal One Nation government that he's trying to save us all from? And then let's get to the Premier's speech. Look, I don't think it was gracious. There were parts where I personally felt sorry for her. I think it must be a really tough position to have to be in to stand up and deliver that speech. But the problem with it was an election speech. It wasn't a resignation speech. And there's a thing to be said for going out with dignity. Like, I didn't really like Peter Dutton's policies throughout the election. I had him on the program. But what I did think was that he went out in quite a gracious way after he lost. I don't think this was that today. It was electioneering. And look, I want to get your opinion on it. Let me play you some of the key points that she made today.
6: After speaking with my colleagues overnight, I've made the difficult decision to step aside as leader of the Victorian State Parliamentary Labor Party and as Premier of Victoria. I was prepared to put my record and my plan to a ballot of members, as our rules allow. I believe I would have won. But doing so this close to an election takes up valuable resources, including the most precious of one, time. More importantly, it puts the state in a position of uncertainty. That hurts the Victorian people, and I just won't do that. Today, Victoria is approving and completing and building more homes than any other state. And as a result, it's now more affordable to buy or rent in Melbourne than any Australian capital. That was the point. And in 2026, that's what people want. I'm a woman. I'm a mum. I led a government. I led a government that listened to girls about their health. I'm proud to be Victoria's second female premier. And there have absolutely been moments when it's been hard and it's been personal. But the chance to make a difference was worth it. Thank you to my ministers for your counsel, to my caucus colleagues for your friendship, and thank you to my union comrades and colleagues for your solidarity.
28: Comrades, you know that her media team took that word out of the printed release of the speech, but anyway, that's a small thing. Okay, so on that, like I said, on a personal level, when she got emotional, I did feel sorry for her, but she claimed she would have won. She would not have won. That is the reason why she's standing down. And also, to list amongst her achievements, bringing down housing prices, the economy is stuffed in Victoria. There is a reason why. It's now better to buy a house in Adelaide. Adelaide has a higher price point for homes now than we do here in Melbourne. We used to be the envy of the nation. Victorians are doing it tougher than anywhere else in Australia. And the housing market, I think, in particular, is nothing to be proud of. So what do you think, 133693? Does it really change anything? Is Ben Carroll going to deliver Labor another 4 years? He was there for all of it. under Daniel Andrews and under Jacinta Allen. And as a senior member of both of those governments, can he absolve himself from all responsibility? Jacinta Allen was like the kid you didn't invite to the house party. They trashed the joint and they left before you could make them pay for what they did. The roads are a dangerous disgrace, a national disgrace. And I mean, I haven't forgotten about the call. We're going to come back to that later in the week. But if you're driving on a crappy road, let me know. The highest tax take in the country, a housing sector destroyed, small business fleeing the state. And let's not forget a $15 billion union corruption scandal. And is that figure and the Watson report that led to what happened today? When Jeffrey Watson put the figure of $15 billion on the CFMEU big build corruption, it was then that Victorians were able to say, oh, that's what that means. And before that, I don't think the message was getting through. It was that report that brought down Jacinta Allen. So 133693. And let's not even talk about a generational level of debt and projects like the SRL that are uncosted for years and that we clearly can't afford. But I thought it might be interesting now just to play you a little bit of the Prime Minister, Anthony Albanese.
19: I want to pay tribute to Jacinta Allen as the Premier of Victoria. I work closely with her. Jacinta Allen is someone who I think is a very decent human being, someone who's motivated by her passionate belief in the education, health, transport of Victorians and delivering for Victorians. She's someone who can be proud, I think, of her achievements over a long period of time, and I wish her well for her future.
28: Okay, what do you make of that too? And just speaking of the health of Victorians, remember Brian? Brian's a cyclist. I spoke to his daughter yesterday on the program, and I'm going to speak to her again shortly because Brian remains in Geelong Hospital awaiting treatment at the Royal Melbourne. It has now been close to 4 days. He has multiple broken bones in his neck and he's paralysed and in a neck brace and cannot move and is flat on a bed. 4 days to get an ambulance to Melbourne for urgent surgery. This is the state that we are in. All right, I want to get your opinions now. Phil, you're up first. Good afternoon.
7: Hi, Jackie. I've got three things I'd like to say. I'll be fairly brief. Number one, this lady is delusional. She believes the dribble that she's been speaking. This state will never recover. Number two, replacing her with Ben Carroll is just like putting lipstick on a pig. And number three, as far as Labor Party goes, as they say, you can't polish a turd.
28: Phil, thanks. Sarah, hello.
8: Hi, I agree with you and with the last caller, Phil. I just think that she would never have won the election. I also think that between her and Andrews, they've put this state into the worst state it's ever been in, and I agree, I don't think we'll ever be able to recover.
28: Do you know what, Sarah? I wonder, though, because Jacinta Allen was so polarising, and I'm really looking forward to I really respect Steve Brax, and I appreciate him coming on the program. We have asked for Ben Carroll as well, but clearly he's got a lot on today, and he has in the past been willing to speak to both Tom and myself, so I hope that that continues because, as you know, the former Premier, Jacinta Allen, refused to come on this program for years when I was hosting. So I do want to take a look at what you think Ben Carroll will do differently. Obviously, the Royal Commission is the first line in the sand. But what happens next? What is the difference? And do voters, if you're a Labor voter, particularly today, was it Jacinta Allen that turned you off voting for Labor? Will Ben Carroll be any different? Sarah, thank you. Tony, hello.
9: Yeah, hi. Yeah, look, when I heard Ben Carroll, it's like I've been hearing the opposition leader talking. Where was his conscience before? All I'd see, Ben, was just nod his head behind Jacinta all the time rather than standing up and having some morals. Now, all of a sudden, he's got morals and he's got some sort of, new sort of found, that he can actually rule the state now with all this extra, knowledge he's got now.
28: Tony, it's a really good point. And actually, to that point, let's play you now. So the government is effectively paralysed, at least for the next week or two, while they set up all of this new, like, you've got to set up a new office for Ben Carroll. He's now the Premier. He's just been sworn in by the governor, it wasn't actually the governor today. She was away. It was someone else, wasn't it, that did that? I didn't even look. But on that, like, you've got a government that is not currently functioning. How long does it take to have a working government in place after you roll a leader? And the Labor Party were particularly critical of the mess, and rightly so, that the Liberals got themselves into. The Liberals now appear to be fully united behind Jess Wilson. And I will speak to her after 4 o'clock. All right, 133-693, drive at 3aw.com.au. More of your calls after this.
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3: Hello, Dan Belling, Transport Victoria. In Wheelers Hill, watch out for a collision on Fern Tree Gully Road outbound between Springvale Road and Gels Road. One lane's getting past the emergency services. Also an accident on the South Gippsland Freeway. It's between the Princes Highway and Pound Road, all on the grass median, slowing traffic both ways. Outbound's back to the Monash Freeway. Western Freeway already delays from Robinson Road, 16-minute hold-ups out past Hopkins Road, and the M80 Ring Road. It's building in both directions between the Princes and Westgate Freeways and Fitzgerald Road.
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28: It is 23 minutes past three. A couple of calls before we get to the former Premier, Steve Brax. Rob, good afternoon.
16: Yeah, you can change the ship's captains, but the ship's still called Titanic.
28: Yeah, but do you think voters, though, are more willing to accept the change now, Rob, that Ben Carroll has called a royal commission and given IBAC more powers or about to?
16: No, because it's still part of the same crew.
28: Well, that is true, Rob. All right. On the line now is the former Premier, Steve Brax. I always appreciate him making himself available. Mr. Brax, good afternoon.
26: Good afternoon, Jenny.
28: Look, politics is a brutal game, isn't it?
26: Yeah, oh, absolutely. And these are difficult times when you're changing leader as well. It's never easy. It's never simple. There's always some difficulty, and we've seen that in the last couple of days. But now that it's been done, I think it gives a chance for the new Premier, Ben Carroll, just to get on with the job and to mount a new campaign and a new set of policies for Victoria. And I think that's what he'll do.
28: What is Jacinta Allen's legacy, in your view?
26: Well, if you look at Jacinta Allen, I mean, she was 28 when I appointed her a minister in my government in 2002. She's now served as a minister in three different Labor governments for about 18 years. She's been Premier for 3 years. She has been an achiever over a long, long period of time. And more recently, I think her achievements will be there in the infrastructure developments around Victoria. You know, the new Western Hospital, the upgrade of the Frankston Hospital, the Metro Tunnel, which I think is just outstanding and much needed in Victoria, the rail level crossing removals. These are the sort of groundbreaking infrastructure projects which are transformational, going to change people's lives for the better, which I think will be the legacy of Jacinta Allen.
28: Well, where did she go wrong then? Would you have preferred to see her call a Royal Commission?
26: Well, yes, I would have. And I think the problem was that by not calling a Royal Commission, it crowded out everything else she did. You know, she couldn't get clear air to describe what she was doing or the great achievements that had been done already. And I think calling a Royal Commission would have just got that whole issue out of the way and enabled her to get on with the job of trying to govern Victoria and trying to put herself in a good position for the next election. So, yeah, and I welcome enormously the fact that Ben Carroll has called a Royal Commission. I think that's a good step. Not only that, he's going to give more powers to IBAC, the follow-the-money powers, and he's going to do it before the election, which I think is a good thing, not leave it till next year. So I think these are good moves, welcomed, and will enable him to have a strong agenda going forward.
28: As a Labor Party elder statesman, did you ever counsel the Premier on perhaps making those decisions or, as you say, speeding things up if she was to?
26: Oh, from time to time, yeah, I did. But, you know, premiers are able to take advice from wherever they want to, and I will continue to try and give advice to the current Premier, Ben Carroll, to see if I can support him in the work that he's doing. But one thing I do know is that Ben has got a strong policy agenda. He's been very good on policy. I knew that from when he worked in my office. So he'll have a good set of policies going forward. He's a new Premier, a new agenda, a new government, and that's what he'll do going forward.
28: Are you fearful of what a Royal Commission might find in terms of how deeply embedded the CFMEU is and its connections to the Labor Party and therefore the Labor Party's legacy in this state as a whole?
26: No, I'm not. I think it'll uncover what it will, and I think that's a good thing. But no, I've got no fears at all about where it'll go, and I think it'll go in the right direction, independently just examining what went wrong on some of those key major projects and what you can do to fix it.
28: This morning was a complete and utter mess. You must have sat back, though, and Ben Carroll initially wasn't able to put his hand up alone and get that clear air. And at one point, we were going down the path of an interim premier and the Labor Party structure of weeks and weeks of going out to the members. Like, how can you possibly govern the state if that would have occurred?
26: Yeah, it wasn't too good, really, was it?
28: And, no.
26: But thankfully, the outcome was good. You know, look... As I said from the outset, it's never easy when you're changing Premier. It's never easy when a Premier's resigning. And the proof of that is what happened today. But importantly, getting a good outcome, that's the key. And that's what was achieved, luckily. And gratefully, we've now got a new Premier going forward. We can take a new agenda to the Victorian public. And I think it'll make Labor competitive in the next election. There's no guarantees we're going to win.
28: Do you think it was impossible for Labor to win the election under Jacinta Allen?
26: No, nothing's impossible. There was always a chance, but I think there's a better chance now that Ben Carroll is leader. He'll have a good set of policies going forward. It'll be forward-looking. And he'll take the fight up to the opposition, which will be good.
28: Ben Carroll did look Jacinta Allen in the eye, though, less than 2 weeks ago, Mr. Brax, and say, you have my full support, and I couldn't look my own daughter in the face if I rolled her. And then he did today.
26: Yeah, I know he did, of course. And it was true then that he gave full support to the Premier. He was a very loyal deputy. But, you know, circumstances had changed and changed significantly. And when it looked like that the Premier had lost support of her own party members, her own caucus.

0: overly confident, though, Mr. Brax.
1: No. Well, of course, you can't be totally confident. It's very, very hard after 12 years going to the election to try and seek a fourth term. Very hard. Hasn't been done before in Labor's history. But I think it can be done, and I'm more confident now that Ben Carroll has taken over as leader and Premier of Victoria, that we will have a strong chance of going well this election.
0: Final question. Do you watch today and do you ever miss it?
1: Do I ever miss it? Well, I certainly wouldn't miss the sort of events that happen today. I miss a fair bit of it. I miss the cut and thrust of politics and working with colleagues to create good policy and bring about change. But I'm over it now, and very happy to see others taking it up.
0: Always good to have you on the program. Thank you. That is Steve Brax, the former Premier. All right, your reaction to that after the news headlines with Dennis O'Kane. Hi, Dennis.
2: Yes, Jackie. Victoria's Peak Business Group has welcomed Premier Ben Carroll, but with a blunt to-do list, and it's a long list indeed. He's already ticked off the first, calling a royal commission into the Big Bill corruption scandal. But the Victorian Chamber of Commerce and Industry is also demanding he fix the state's debt and take meaningful action on crime. And as you can imagine, Jackie, because you've been up there, the opposition is having a field day during
0: question time. Don't you just know that? I was chatting to Braxy then about the that audio where Ben Carroll looks her in the face and says, "Oh no, I would never. She has my full support." They'll just roll that out for the next 4 months.
2: Well, she did. Jess Wilson, the Liberal leader, reminding Ben Carroll, and he said that not so long ago. But as we know, that's politics.
0: That is.
2: Good and bad. Reserve Bank boss Michelle Bullock says the board is prepared to lift interest rates again if inflation remains above target. It is stubbornly high at the moment. Now, have a listen to this. A kindergarten in Fitzroy North is being investigated by the childcare watchdog after 2 4-year-old children escaped from the centre.
0: Oh.
2: The Herald Sun this afternoon reporting the kids removed fencing at the Isabel Henderson Kindergarten on Monday before they walked to one of the...
0: To the shops to get some lollies?
2: No, to their nearby homes, one of the kids' homes. And there they broke in, or didn't break in. Got themselves in through
0: story.
2: The window to watch the film K-Pop Demon Hearts.
0: We should take calls on that, Dennis. I love that. Let me look that up.
2: Now, this Essendon thing bores me, being a Collingwood supporter, but there you go. The new coach, it's down to this list. Have a listen. James Hurd, of course.
0: Yes.
2: Adelaide coaching director Murray Davis, Fremantle assistant Jamie Graham, and Sydney assistant Mark McVeigh. So when are they going to get a new coach? More news at 4.
0: Dennis, thank you. Have your kids ever escaped and gotten lost? 133693. 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Call 1300-REPAIR. And, of course, I want to get your thoughts there on Steve Brax. As I said, I've got a lot of respect for Steve Brax. He always answers the phone when we ask. He can't always come on, but he always makes himself available when he can. I was a young reporter when he was the Premier, and he was always excellent to deal with. He was quite honest then, and I think one of the secret sources to his success in government and why he was so popular for such a long time is that he talks like a normal person. And one of the great failings of Jacinta Allen was she was unable, like Paul Dowsley, have you ever driven over a pothole? She couldn't answer the most basic of questions. And I thought that interview there, his response is particularly saying she got it wrong. He thinks Ben will be better. He's glad he's called a royal commission, and he wanted the Premier to call one quickly, former Premier, and she didn't. So 133693, your reaction to that and the events of the day after this.
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4: Hello, Dan Belling, Transport Victoria. Left lane closed and speed at 40 through the Burnley Tunnel. There's a broken down truck stopped at the tunnel's exit onto the Monash Freeway. In Wheelers Hill, collision on Ferntree Gully Road outbound between Springvale Road and Gels Road. Just the one lane getting past emergency services, so a long queue towards it. Collision on the South Gippsland Freeway. It's between the Princes Highway and Pound Road, on the grass median, but slowing traffic both directions. And Bulleen Road in Bulleen is closed both ways between Bridge Street and Manningham Road till early August for North East Link works. Take Templestowe and Thompson's Roads.
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12: It is 22 minutes to four. 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So here's a little bit of audio. Dennis just mentioned this very quickly in the news, but these two kids that went on this adventure, this is from the Rumour File this morning.
13: Preferred activity than story time. Welcome.
14: Rumour is fact. Yesterday, 2 4-year-olds departed an early childhood care centre in inner Melbourne, navigated their way to one of the escapees' home, allegedly crawled through the doggy door and settled on the couch to watch K-pop Demon Hunters, left house and were apprehended to be returned to safety. Heads are rolling.
13: They've left the childcare facility, gone home, got in through the doggy door, and they were apparently found on the couch with juice boxes in hand watching K-pop Demon Hunters. They're going to go places.
12: That is so good. That's why you have to listen to Breggy every day. How good's that? Have your kids ever wandered off, and where did they end up? Michael, on politics, what did you make of today's events?
15: Well, first of all, with Steve Brash, the only thing he's going to miss is turning up to public events drunk.
12: Go ahead.
15: Anyway, when it comes to all the hardworking Victorians that go to work and all the retirees that expect our taxpaying money to be spent appropriately, I feel sorry for all of us. And the worst part about it all is you've got a useless Liberal government, so we haven't got much choice of who to choose. So what have we got next? The Greens or What's that, Pauline Hanson's party?
12: Well, what do you reckon about? I think Jess Wilson, she's just, I haven't spoken to her for a while, but she's coming on after four, Michael. And I actually think she's managed to get the party behind her, really. I think they're running a much tighter ship than they've ever done before. And she just did this tour of the regions. And it's an interesting piece in The Australian today. They went with her. And they said with Jacinta, every event had to be stage managed and she wouldn't really meet with members of the public. And in this piece, they said, people are coming up to Jess and getting selfies with her in the street, Michael.
15: Oh, how old is Jess Wilson?
12: She would be in her mid-30s, I think.
15: Oh, you can't put an old head on young's oldest, can you?
12: Well, yeah, she's 36. I thought mid-30s. Well, I think she's quite mature, but also Jacinta Allen was in politics at 26, Steve Brax was saying. So she was a minister at 26. I don't have a problem having a premier who's 36. In fact, let's look up, Jimmy, who was the youngest premier ever in this state? And I think that they might have even been about that age. Michael, thank you. Geraldina, good afternoon.
1: Oh, just there's a car accident, quite a bit of smoke. Neil Road, heading west towards the Western Freeway. There was two or three cars, police on scene. Just avoid the area because there's a big pile up.
12: Jordan, thank you. That is Neil Road in Caroline Springs. Yes, can you see if the driver's out of the car?
1: We saw people trying, we saw some fire extinguishers, people trying to do it themselves. But the fire brigade had arrived when we did the U-turn to avoid the area.
12: Okay. Geraldina, thank you. The drive time tip is thanks to Sheen Panel Service, certified EV and hybrid repairers at all 27 locations. 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A couple of text messages coming in, 0477-693-693. Lynn says, I feel there's something seriously wrong with Jacinta Allen. She's delusional and her team and her have wrecked the state. Another message, Carol was complicit in all of the decisions that destroyed this state, so he cannot squirm his way out of it. That's true. Did Steve Brax just applaud the tunnel? He applauded the metro tunnel. And again, I don't mind major projects. The problem I have with the SRL, as opposed to any other, is $34.5 billion. And if you read The Age on the weekend, is a complete and utter lie and farce. The fact that Infrastructure Australia said this is a project that's a dog of a thing. And then a few years later, when they realise that the election's on the line, oh, all of a sudden it gets approved. Those costings have not been updated for years. Mick says Jacinta was not gracious in defeat, saying she would have won and she's doing this for Victorians. I don't feel sorry for her with her $400K per year taxpayer-funded pension. Well, yeah, that pension, 400 grand a year to do nothing for the rest of her life. And what? How old is Jacinta Allen now as well? She is sort of in her late 40s, early 50s. That means you're going to get that until the day you die at the top rate. She's 52. So you're going to get 400K in your year, in your pocket, for the rest of your life, every single year, to do nothing. And the thing with Labor is they're very good at putting people on boards, like really well-paid boards as well. The youngest Premier of Victoria in the state's history was Thomas Holway. He was 41 in 1947. And then it goes way back to the 1800s. But 133-693 drive at 3w.com.au. I don't have a problem if Jess Wilson was to be Premier at 36 or 37. She's worked in the private sector. She's a mother. She's had life experience. What do you think? I'd like to get your thoughts. And also, I do want to play you as well. I might just play you a little bit now. This will be the advertising slogan for the Libs for the next 4 months.
16: Well, the face has changed. But the problems we face haven't. When costs rose and crime soared, he was right there beside her. Changing leaders won't change Labor, but changing the government will change Victoria. Jess Wilson and her Liberal team have the solutions. Because real change has a plan. And real change is what Victoria needs.
17: Together, we can give Victoria a fresh start.
12: Well, it writes itself, doesn't it? Is Ben Carroll the answer to Labor's woes? And when it comes to a Royal Commission, I'll have Robert Redlich on later, the former chair of IBAC, on the program after five. But what do you want to see come out of that? Like Steve Brax says, oh, he's not worried about what it might uncover. Well, on that, I disagree with him. I think he should be very concerned.
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20: Hello, Dan Belling, Transport Victoria. Speed reduced to 40 through the Burnley Tunnel. It's due to a broken down truck stopped at the tunnel's exit onto the Monash Freeway. One turn of south collision on Stud Road southbound before High Street Road. Two lanes of block police are on site. Wheelers Hill, a collision on Ferntree Gully Road outbound between Springbar Road and Gels Road. Long queue towards it. South Gippsland Freeway and accident between Pound Road and the Princes Highway. It's all on the grass medium, but slowing traffic both ways. And buses replacing Belgrave line trains between Bayswater and Belgrave till the last service on Monday due to upgrades.
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12: It is 11 minutes to 4. Thanks for your company on Drive. Dom, hello.
29: Yeah, go, Jack. A couple of quick points. Yeah, the terms of reference for the Royal Commission, they'll put it in to suit themselves. There'll be nothing before the election. They'll run hard on them as you vote for Liberal, you're going to get Pauline, you're going to get One Nation. And just on that advert you played, I've spoken to you and I think Jeff Kennett mentioned the same. The Lib should run the guilty party. That advert should then tag by, doesn't matter who's in charge, whether it's Alan or Carroll, Labor are the guilty party. And you could have the guilty party for potholes, for debt, for corruption, for everything. It was the most successful campaign ever run when they got rid of Kerner. And I'd love you to ask Jess Wilson, has she taken any note, what she thought about that? Because Jeff, that's what Jeff Kennett said. And you've got to remember, Labor are now back in the game. Alan was the most toxic premier ever, I think.
12: In news poll history.
29: Victorian
12: news poll history.
29: History.
12: Yeah.
29: History. And you've got to remember, Labor run a war machine. They run the best campaigns. every single unionist got the biggest pay rises under Allen and Andrews, and they will be out there. They've got money. The Libs haven't got money, and they are going to run a really dirty campaign, and they're going to whitewash the past, and that's what the Libs have got to do.
12: Dom, thank you. All right, if you listen to the program yesterday, I just want to get an update from Melissa. Now, I spoke to Melissa yesterday. Her poor dad, Brian, hit a pothole, like it was a large part of it, like crack pothole on the Great Ocean Road, and just a decrepit road, rode his bike over it, broke his neck in multiple places, and has been in Geelong Hospital for 3 days now. He went in on Saturday. And I just wanted to check in with her, and I really appreciate Georgie Crozier from the Libs. I didn't get this story from her, but she actually rang the health minister and advocated for Melissa and her family overnight. Melissa, good afternoon.
0: Hi, Jackie. How are you?
12: Yeah, good. So how is he?
0: Well, he's still in Geelong Hospital, unfortunately. So he's still stable. His symptoms are getting a little bit worse with the numbness down his left-hand side. We were told at lunchtime that there is a bed available at the Royal Melbourne now, but now the issue is there's no transport available to get him there.
12: Because your father is effectively paralysed, correct?
0: He's not paralysed, but he can't move because he's got several unstable fractures in his cervical vertebrae.
12: So he's unable to move his body, he has to lie flat?
0: He has to lie flat, dead flat, he cannot move.
12: And he's been lying dead flat now since Saturday.
0: Yeah. So the risk is if he does move, then something will happen with his spine and there could be paralysis.
12: So what's the hospital said to you in terms of getting him to Melbourne if there's no ambulance? You just have to wait?
0: It's just a waiting game. It's with Ambulance Victoria and the National Patient Transport now, and they're saying it's got nothing to do with the hospital. It's up to them. It can change at any time. They've been given a couple of different times, and then that's been bumped.
12: But it's appalling that you've got an older man, like he's 77. He's unable to be moved. He's got a neck brace on. He's got fractures in his spine, and we're now heading into Wednesday, and this accident happened on Saturday, and he needs surgery.
0: He needs critical surgery, and the problem is now there is a bed available and we're worried if we don't get him there tonight, that bed will not be available and then we're back waiting again.
12: It's appalling. How is his mental health and his spirits?
0: He's okay. It's just getting frustrating, and he's disappointed and he's deflated that he can't trust the healthcare system that he's paid money towards for forever. So it's just that feeling of being let down.
12: So Georgie Crozier contacted you from the Liberals overnight. She spoke to the health minister and they said that they would start expediting your case. Have you actually heard from the government at all?
0: Georgie's been great. I've been on the phone with her a couple of times and she's really advocated for my dad. She has spoken to the health minister and the health minister told her that he will be moved today, but it hasn't happened. So I haven't heard from the health minister myself. It's just been promised, but there hasn't been any action yet.
12: Well, all the best wishes to your family. Please let us know overnight and we will speak to you again, Melissa, hopefully tomorrow, and hopefully you will have a more positive outcome. I'll put you back to Jimmy. So Brian is 77. He hit a pothole over the weekend on the Great Ocean Road. He got flung into a ditch. Broke his vertebrae in multiple places, is in a neck brace, is unable to move. We're heading into day four now, waiting urgent surgery at the Royal Melbourne. They were on bed block for him. And then now the bed is free, but there is no ambulance to take him. So again, when we bang on for the last hour, days, weeks, and we'll continue to do so about a dysfunctional government, they're too busy looking at themselves and their own problems and saving their own asses than to do their job, which is to make sure we have a safe road system and a hospital system that treats people, particularly the elderly, when they need care.
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20: Hello, Dan Delling, Transport Victoria. Left lane closed and speed reduced through the Burnley Tunnel. There's a broken down truck stopped at the tunnel's exit onto the Monash Freeway. Recovery crews are now there. In Deanside, a collision and car fire. Neil Road near Hopkins Road. Fire crews on the scene. Some long delays in the area. And Wheelers Hill, collision on Ferntree Gully Road. Outbound between Springvale Road and Gels Road. Just one one lane's getting through with a long queue on approach. Collision in one turn to South Stud Road, southbound before High Street Road, now off the road. And one on the South Gippsland Freeway on the grass median between the Princes Highway and Town Road.
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32: We're getting lots of messages in the lead up to four about people who ran away. Hi Jackie. I ran away from school on my first day of grade prep in the 70s. Luckily Mrs Sharp, the canteen mum on duty, saw me walk out of the school gate and chased after me. I ended up becoming a teacher and have gone full circle, and now I am back at school on a daily basis. We're covering this story because the rumour file broke it this morning. Two kids nicked off from daycare, walked home, the four-year-olds, got through the cat flap at one of the kids' houses and sat on the couch drinking juice boxes and watching K-pop Demon Hunters. So good. What a great story. So did you ever run away from home or from school? 133-693. All right, after this, I will have the opposition leader, Jess Wilson, join me. So it has been a massive day, really an historic day in Victorian politics. So if you've got a question for Jess and what you want to see from a Liberal government, now's your chance, 133-693, or you can email us drive@3aw.com.au.

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1: 15 degrees in Melbourne, showers tomorrow, top of 13. It's 4 o'clock. Good afternoon. I'm Dennis O'Kane. Ben Carroll has declared he is not like his predecessors after being sworn in today as the 50th Premier of Victoria. Is Stephanie Wacklewick.
2: After a shock turn of events, Ben Carroll was elected Victorian Labor leader by his colleagues unopposed, insisting things will change under his government.
3: Let me make one thing very clear. I am not Daniel Andrews. I am not Jacinta Allen. I will do things differently.
2: Mr. Carroll says enough is enough, pledging to call a royal commission into the construction sector in his first act as Premier. Giving his first press conference as leader, he's also promised to establish a special prosecutor and give IBAC follow the money powers now instead of waiting another year. Mr. Carroll insists circumstances have changed in the weeks since he looked Jacinta Allen in the eye and said she had his full support after a delegation of colleagues told Ms. Allen she had lost the support of the party room. Ms. Allen stood down this morning, compelling her ally Sonia Kilkenny to challenge for the top job before pulling out of the race at the last minute. Gabrielle Williams has been elected Deputy Premier. It's unclear whether Ms. Allen will also resign from politics, but she says she has no regrets.
4: If I want to be remembered for one thing, it's this. I led a government. I led a government that listened to girls about their health.
2: Stephanie Wacklewick, State Parliament, Melbourne.
1: And former Premier Steve Bracks has told Jackie Felgate Jacinta Allen refusing to call a royal commission into corruption in the construction industry was her undoing.
5: The problem was that by not calling a royal commission, it crowded out everything else she did. You know, she couldn't get clear air to describe what she was doing. I think calling a royal commission would have just got that whole issue out of the way and enabled her to get on with the job of trying to govern.
1: Rebel Victorian Liberal MP Maura Deeming has quit the Parliamentary Liberal Party, confirming she'll remain as an independent on the crossbench. 2 4-year-old children have managed to escape from a kindergarten in Fitzroy North. The kids removed fencing at Isabel Henderson Kindergarten yesterday before walking to one of the nearby homes. The kindergarten now is under investigation by the childcare watchdog. The Reserve Bank boss is warning without a lift in productivity, it will be difficult for Australians to see an increase in real wages. Governor Michelle Bullock has given a speech ahead of tomorrow's CPI data, admitting the board isn't ruling out further interest rate hikes to combat stubborn inflation. However, Ms. Bullock says the RBA's monetary policy can't impact slow productivity growth.
6: While this persists, the ability of the economy to grow without generating inflation is constrained, and Australians will continue to experience limited growth in real wages.
1: A record $55 million penalty has been handed down to Harvey Norman and Latitude Financial over misleading interest-free advertisements. Both companies must now run corrective adverts online for 90 days. To finance, the All Ordinaries near the close up 40 points.
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1: Collingwood coach Craig McRae says plans are in place to help Nick Dacos in Thursday night's match against Geelong. Dacos will be tagged by Cats specialist Oisin Mullen. McRae says he's counting on the other Pies players to support their star.
7: I think we're getting better at it in terms of trying to support him around what that looks like. And he's going to another level. His game's gone to another level. His running capabilities like nothing I've seen. And so that's a challenge for opposition.
1: Essendon is down to 4 candidates for the coaching role, including club legend James Hurd. That's the latest news and sport.
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11: Hello, Dan Belling, Transport Victoria. The left lane's closed and speed reduced through the Burnley tunnels due to a broken down truck stopped at the tunnel's exit onto the Monash Freeway. Recovery crews are there. The Westgate Freeway busy from the Balti as a result. Deanside collision and car fire Neil Road near Hopkins Road. Long delays, especially westbound. Clearing up one in Wheelers Hill. That's on Ferntree Gully Road outbound, about halfway between Springvale Road and Gels Road. South Gippsland Freeway accident. City bound between Pound Road and the Princess Highway. It's all on the grass median, but slowing traffic both ways.
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1: Showers tomorrow, a top of 13 after an overnight low of 7 for Thursday. A shower at 2 and 13. Partly cloudy Friday, 13. Partly cloudy on Saturday, 16. 16 also for Sunday. And cloudy on Monday, partly cloudy and 16. On the bays, there is a strong wind warning. Northerly winds to 30 knots, turning westerly and waves to 2.5 metres. 15 now at Bulleen, 15 at Sandringham in the city, 16. Dennis O'Kane, Melbourne Zone, 3AW.
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15: with Jackie Falgate.
17: It is 7 minutes past four. I've got a lot of people on the line wanting to have a chat to Jess Wilson, and we're so lucky she's made herself available at the last minute to have a quick chat to me. But I will get her back on, and she's been very generous with her time before in terms of taking your call. So I do have that on my list, but I can see you're waiting. So thank you. Rebecca, we'll quickly go to you first.
18: Hi, Jackie. I just wanted to say that Ben Carroll is exactly the same as Jacinta Allen. Victorians, we cannot be deceived by this new leader. He has stood beside Jacinta Allen as she's deflected all of the issues she's left Victoria with. Potholes, corruption, he's always been there nodding next to her or behind her in support. When I heard that story about the poor man with the broken neck because of a pothole, I just muttered, bloody Jacinta Allen. But we really should just move directly to bloody Ben Carroll. They are the same thing. Victoria needs a genuine change, a proper change. And to me, Ben Carroll's like Nicolas Cage in Face Off. He's exactly the same as Jacinta Allen, just with a different face.
17: Rebecca, I'll put you back to Sarah. Thank you. All right, on the line now is Jess Wilson, opposition leader. Good afternoon to you.
19: Good afternoon, Jackie. Great to be with you.
17: Can you beat Ben Carroll?
19: Absolutely, because Victorians desperately want a fresh start. And what we're seeing with Ben Carroll elevated to Premier today is a new face, but the same old corrupt Labor government, a dishonest government, a distracted government that is not interested in Victorians. As Rebecca just said, it's the same corrupt government, the same crime, the same debt, the same interest bill, the same roads littered with potholes. Ben Carroll has sat next to Jacinta Allen for the past 3 years, backing her on every single decision. He is her 2IC, just like Jacinta was Daniel Andrews' 2IC. And I say to Victorians, if you truly want a fresh start and a government that will actually fix this state, place your trust in me and my team and we can get it done.
17: Ben Carroll has announced as quickly as possible the establishment of a royal commission, and he's saying he will give IBAC follow the money powers. This is what you wanted.
19: It is, but I don't believe for a moment that this will be a real royal commission. This will be a sham royal commission just continuing the cover-up. We've had Labor MPs for the last few weeks saying that they are so worried about the polling that there needs to be a royal commission just to save the furniture. That is the only reason that Ben Carroll is doing this. In his first statement to the Victorian people today, he said he had put his hand up for Premier because of the polling, not because he loves this state or that he wants to fix Victoria or he has plans to fix the many challenges that is facing this state right now, but he's worried about his own seat and the polling. And I just think that speaks volumes to the type of person and the type of character we see in the new Premier of this state.
17: Are you disappointed you didn't get to run against Jacinta Allen? And I think the relationship between the two of you, certainly on a public stage, she made it quite personal when you took over from Brad Batten.
19: She did. She did. And look, I think that Victorians, if I'm being honest, Jackie, would have loved to have seen Jacinta Allen go to the election and had the opportunity to vote her out. I certainly would have liked the opportunity to give Victoria the fresh start it needs. And I think the Victorians will be really disappointed in this. But this just speaks volumes about the Labor Party. The only reason they've made this change is because they're interested in themselves. They're interested in the cover-up. They're interested in making sure that they save the furniture rather than actually fixing Victoria. We've seen a government in complete shambles today. It has literally fallen apart before our eyes. Not because they have, as I said before, the plan to actually ensure that they fix the roads or they stop the crime, but because they're worried about their own position and they're worried about their own Labor mates. The fact we're seeing Ben Carroll call the Royal Commission just highlights the fact that Labor want to control this Royal Commission because they don't want to get to the bottom of what actually went wrong. They are petrified that it will expose them, that they know that they are complicit in it, and they need to protect themselves and their union mates. And only the election of a Liberal and Nationals government will ensure we have a real Royal Commission into the largest corruption scandal in this state's history.
17: Jacinta Allen mentioned the Liberals seven times in her farewell speech, and Ben Carroll consistently used the phrase a One Nation Liberal coalition. So are you going to do a deal with One Nation, and how do you nullify the criticism there?
19: Well, as I've said many times before, we are running to form majority government in November this year because majority government is what Victorians deserve. I know that Victorians are incredibly angry and frustrated, Jackie. I just spent 36 days travelling around this state, meeting Victorians from every part of this state and listening to them. And I know they are desperate for change. But real change, it has a plan. And we have the plan. We have the plan to end the crime crisis, a 10-year economic vision for this state, to provide tax relief, to put in place a true royal commission and actually fix our roads. We need a plan, we need a team, and we need a leader who is going to be upfront and honest with Victorians. And the only
17: but
19: way
17: I think
19: they're
17: the
19: going
17: thing
19: to get
17: that
19: is with
17: a Liberal
19: government.
17: I think the thing that people who are considering voting for you and the Liberal Party, the coalition, is that they're not sure where you stand with One Nation. And I think they probably are going to need an answer sooner rather than later. Like, how far can you kick this can down the road?
19: Well, Jackie, One Nation doesn't have any candidates, any policies, or any leader. And I'm not the type of leader who will write a blank check on anything. What I'm focused on is what we have to offer Victorians. Victorians need change. They need a government that is going to be honest with them. They need a government that's going to provide solutions, not excuses. And that's exactly what I'm working towards every day. I know we've got a long way between now and the election, and I take absolutely nothing for granted. I will work 36 hours every single day if I can to make sure that I earn Victorians' trust, I share our plans to fix this state, and I see them going to the ballot box, putting their trust in me and my team and electing a Liberal and Nationals government.
17: You must be pleased to see the back finally of Moira Deeming today.
19: Oh, look, I think this just resolves the matter in full. Obviously, the state executive made a decision a couple of weeks ago that Moira will not continue as an endorsed candidate at the election, and she's now taken a decision to resign from the parliamentary party, and the matter's now resolved.
17: Okay. Final question, and I do want to get you back on and take some calls. Hopefully we can do that in the coming weeks. But a subject that's very dear to our listeners, well, not dear, but they are very worried about it. It is potholes. It's the state of our roads. And you've said if elected, you'll invest $5 billion to repair them. But is that enough, given that the current government, you're only putting in an extra $250 million a year?
19: Well, the average over the past few years has been around the $800 million mark from the Labor government. It's a significant spend, $5 billion, and there's always more to do, and we'll always be upfront about that. But we also have record levels of debt in this state. And the attitude that has got us into that debt, into the $15 billion of corruption, is things cost what they cost from this Labor government. And that's not the sort of leader I will be. I need to make the disciplined decisions to make sure that we can guarantee the essential services that Victorians rely on. $5 billion over 4 years is a significant investment, not just into eliminating 1 million potholes, but also to ensuring that we actually do the preventative maintenance. We can make the taxpayer dollar go much further when we end the corruption in this state, when we bring back the expertise into the department with Better Roads Victoria. It's actually about how we spend the money, not just the money itself.
17: Okay, great to have you on the program. Thanks for your time.
19: Thanks,
17: on
19: Jackie,
17: what is a very
19: busy day. And I'll definitely
17: day.
19: Come into the studio and take some calls when we're ready in the next couple of weeks. How does that sound?
17: Perfect. We'll see you soon. That is Jess Wilson, the Leader of the Opposition. So your reaction to that, I mean, look, it is going to be harder for her now. I think, as you heard us talking in the news, like Jacinta Allen was the most unpopular premier in the history of news polls. So that's decades. That's like the Bjelke-Petersen government. Like, we're going back decades. She was the most unpopular premier ever. And now she's up against Jess Wilson, a relative. Like, people know Ben Carroll, but I wonder if you took his picture around, we used to do this in TV, if you took his picture around to like a shopping centre and you held it up and you said, do you know this man? Does the average Victorian on the street know or care who Ben Carroll is? And are Labor going to be able to use that to their advantage or disadvantage? And as she says there, she wants a royal commission when she's the premier, because then there can be no parameters. But Ben Carroll was pretty clear today. He said there will be no specific parameters, but I will be speaking to Robert Redlich KC after 5, and he's the former chair of IVAC, to get his opinion. So 133-693, drive at 3aw.com.au. And just on the potholes, if you are travelling up the Calder, this is my new obsession, let me know, is it still closed, that lane, because the road is so bad?
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11: Hello, Dan Belling from Transport Victoria. Dizzy City end of the Westgate Freeway from the Balti into the Burnley Tunnel. Left lane's closed for a broken down truck at the tunnel's exit onto the Monash Freeway. Recovery crews are there. Moorabbin Airport, an accident on Lower Dandenong Road westbound towards the bay, blocking the right lane soon after Boundary Road. Police are in behind it. In Deanside, collision and car fire. Neil Road near Hopkins Road, some very long westbound delays. Head for the freeway if you can. And South Gippsland Freeway remains busy in both directions. Collision between Pound Road and the Princes Highway on the grass.
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17: Okay, it is 20 minutes past four. I was just thinking, you know, it is extraordinary, isn't it, when you have a democracy, the people, you go to an election, the people are supposed to vote their politicians in. And here we have a situation where no one voted for Jacinta Allan. No one voted for Ben Carroll. You didn't get the chance to boot Jacinta Allan out. And I wonder how much that plays. Do you think when it comes to November and people are casting their votes, they've forgotten about her? Or are they angry they didn't get the chance to have their say? And Jess Wilson, how do you think she's performing? We did have a caller earlier who said she wasn't old enough. I really dispute that. And a couple of people have emailed in about that view as well and said, Cass says, I'm disgusted that caller said Jess Wilson is too young. I believe she's what we need, a breath of fresh air. She's hardworking every day and fights for what is right and wrong in this state. And she thinks that Cass' view is that she does care about the people of Victoria. And I was watching The Australian put this little thing up on their Instagram, and it was because they went out on the road with her while Jess mentioned she's been going around regional Victoria. And a lot of it was people getting selfies with her and wanting to talk to her. And most of the time now, I think the average punter on the street dislikes their local politicians. Like, there's very few that kind of cut through. So if you do live out in the regions, like, is Jess Wilson the answer for you? Sue, hello.
24: Hello. I'm just worried about what she's going to do about land tax, Jacinta, Jackie. I haven't heard her talk about it. We have a small business and we employ about 8 people. My husband's a tradesman, so we've got a loan on the factory, and that's our superannuation for the future. But our land tax has gone 5-fold in the last few years. And after paying super for our workers, WorkCover, payroll tax, all that, there's really not much left. Mm. And I don't know if we're going to be able to pay any more of our land tax the way things are going. And I just think Jess sounds a fresher breath air. I'm going to give her my vote. But I'd like to hear if she's going to help the small business person. There's people like us in the area, because my husband owns the factory in the industrial side in inner southeast, and there's a lot of tradesmen there, and a lot of them are closing up. A lot of them don't see any future. But if she had a little word to say to the small business people that, you know, run a small firm with like a family business. And, I just want to hear something to give us a little bit of a positive outlook on life.
17: Sue, thank you. And, yeah, I guess you're an evil landlord, aren't you? That's what the Labor government think when it comes to land tax. All right, lots of text messages coming in as well. I would vote Liberal, but not until I have some assurance that there will be no ties with One Nation. And I reckon a lot of people want to hear that. But then other messages, I'm happy for the Liberals to join with One Nation. John says that was a great interview with Jess. Thank you. Oh, thank you, John. Ralph, hello.
25: G'day. Yeah, you asked about the call.
17: Oh, it's my new obsession, Ralph. Are you on it right now?
25: Yes, I am.
17: So tell me, what's it like?
25: Coming back from Bendigo. We're just coming through Kyneton, and there's one lane on both sides of the freeway closed. There's signs saying closed for 2 kilometres for potholes.
17: It's insane, isn't it, Ralph? So how much slower are you having to drive? Can you do 100 or is it 110 the quarter in places it used to be? Or oh, that's a Hume, isn't it? Or you have to do 80?
25: You got to slow down to 80. Mm. And in the northbound lane, there's bits of sack coming through the road. I've got no idea what that is.
17: Bits of what?
25: Sacking. Sack.
17: What, like the bit underneath the road?
25: Exactly.
17: Oh, what a tip, Ralph. Is it dangerous when you're driving along in the wet?
25: Sorry?
17: Is it dangerous? Like, do you feel safe when you're driving on it?
25: Well, that's the bit that's closed.
17: It's just so bad.
25: That's coming through the road. I don't know what that is.
17: Oh.
25: It's solid.
17: What a tip. You know, the colder, though, it would be off the top of my head, but I'm sure we can put it into ChatGPT, Jimmy. I think the colder would be a federal road. Given it's a major arterial road, I could be wrong. So therefore, it would be the federal government that needs to fix that. But if you're talking one lane closed in each direction, it's a Victorian state arterial road managed by the Victorian state government through the Department of Transport and Planning. No wonder it's a tip, and no wonder the rest of the road is poking through underneath. Ralph, thank you. Have 2 bottles of DeBordley Woodfired Heathcote Shiraz. I'll put you back to Sarah. If anyone else is driving on the Calder and can see what Ralph is talking about, but how's that for sort of livability, the fact that you've got one lane closed in each direction, part of the sacking underneath the road is coming through, and you can only drive at 80 kilometres an hour? Of course it's a state-run road. Of course it is. James, hello.
0: Hi, Jackie. I was on the call this morning, and what he's talking about is like this plastic mesh that's underneath the asphalt that's all coming up off the road, and you sort of drive through this plastic sort of screening stuff, and it gets on your wheels and stuff. But that's not what I was ringing about. I've got no faith in Ben Carroll's Royal Commission, because we forget very early, very quickly, how many scandals this state has had. And think back to the hotel quarantine scandal, where there was an inquiry held, but nobody was held accountable. Nobody lost their job. And in fact, the people in charge of it were pretty much promoted to more senior positions. And think about the inquiry into the Lawyer X scandal, where several senior members of government were investigated, but the government would not allow the special investigator to prosecute those people, and they used the most flimsy of justifications. So 2 years of really intensive investigative work by very experienced detectives was essentially shelved because they clearly didn't want to know what the truth was.
17: James, do you think now we'll have a situation where we've got an IBAC that's got follow the money powers and a Royal Commission, whether it's established under Ben Carroll or under Jess Wilson, but the truth will come out? Do you feel that it will now?
0: Look, the simplest way to hobble an investigation, I can speak from experience, is this, is you just don't resource it. So the people don't have the ability to follow the money to the nth degree because their budget runs out. And then they're told to wrap it up because we've spent enough money on this. So I have no confidence whatsoever that a government with skeletons in the closet is going to resource any inquiry that might expose them. So, no, I don't.
17: James, thank you. I think James might be a former detective. John, hello.
6: Oh, hi, Jackie. Look, it's Steve, but I'm ringing on behalf of my father named John. He's currently in a nursing home nursing his dying wife. And the reason I wanted to ask Jess was, what is she going to do about that vulnerable group that worked half a century in this state? Like my parents, when they've got a vulnerable situation in dementia wards where the spouse of the spouse that has dementia or cancer cannot be in the same cubicle and nurse their spouse because the shared wards they used to have were shut down and stopped funding by the Labor Party, and the specialist said, we can't do anything about it. We don't have those wards anymore.
17: So sad. John, look, I don't know your specific case, but let me put you back to the team to have a quick chat. But all of it goes to health funding, doesn't it? And you look at, in particular, aged care as well, and what people who lived in aged care homes went through during COVID as well. It's just so, so sad. I'm sorry to hear you living through that, John.
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17: been a big day in Victoria, James. How did the market go?
7: Jackie, good afternoon. The ASX 200 finished up today, up by 54 points at close, 8,947. The big banks all had a strong day. Retail giant Wesfarmers up almost 2%, and the Aussie dollar buying almost 69 US cents. Tonight on Main News after 7 o'clock, Jackie, there's some really interesting data from the car industry out over the last few hours showing that Chinese vehicles, largely EVs, will account for more than half of the new car sales in Australia by 2035, so under a decade away. This is from the Australian Automotive Dealer Association. We're talking about 900,000 new cars per year by the 2035 and beyond. This is off the back of a huge surge in electric vehicles and a very different market that is emerging in the car space. And it poses the question about how many of those long-time legacy brands in this country will survive in the car industry.
17: James, thank you. All right, news headlines now with Dennis O'Kane. Hi, Dennis.
8: Yes, Jackie, Jacinda Allen is yet to confirm whether she will retire from politics. The member for Bendigo East said she was prepared to go to a ballot and believed she would have won, but claimed the length of the process would ultimately hurt Victorians so close to an election. And as we know now, Ms. Allen brought to tears today, saying she's proud to have led a government that prioritised girls and women's health.

0: carbon taxes for its proposed oil refinery project to go ahead. $4 million set aside to fund an early investigation into building a new facility in WA. If it does go ahead, it would add to Geelong and also the one in Queensland. The Nationals leader, Matt Canavan, says the Prime Minister is effectively admitting the failure to net zero. And Essendon has revealed the next steps in determining the new senior coach. And if you really want to hear about it, I'll tell you. If you don't, I won't.
1: Well, I do because I notice the other names, and other than Mark McVeigh, I reckon it just comes down to James Hurd and Mark McVeigh then, doesn't it?
0: Like, we'll have
1: all those
0: to ask,
1: other ones are assistants.
0: We'll have to ask the Australian soccer player, former one anyway, Kevin Muscat, and former AFL scout John Wardrop. They will be assessed on, you know, the candidates by those two guys.
1: Okay, Dennis, thank you. It's unusual, isn't it?
0: Yeah, I reckon. More news at 5.
1: All right. Do you want James Hurd to be the Bombers coach? It's made the shortlist. It's the, all of those big names that, like Longmire and all of the names. Obviously, Hinkley's gone to Tassie, but these and Buckley never wanted it. Or these big coaches that are floating around, like nobody other than James Hurd that's got that level of experience wants to coach the Bombers. Are you happy with him heading to? Well, it's not Windy Hill anymore. It's the Hangar, isn't it? Drive time tip is thanks to Sheen Panel Service. Come to Sheen for the right repair advice. Call 1300 Repair. Coming up, keep your calls coming. Is Jess Wilson going to change your vote? Have you made up your mind already? Ben Carroll, new premier. Is he a dead man walking, or will the establishment of a royal commission and the follow the money powers for IBAC be enough to make you say, hey, let's roll the dice again with Labor? Also, how long have you been married? The ABS has released new data and the results have found that couples are staying together for longer these days, with the median duration from marriage to separation up to 9.4 years. In 2005, it was 8.8 years. So what is your secret to a happy marriage? You know what mine is? Happy wife, happy life.
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3: Hello, Dan Belling, Transport Victoria. Half hour delay, city end of the Westgate Freeway from the Balti with the left lane closed through the Burnley Tunnel. Heavy haulage now getting ready to remove a broken down truck stopped at the tunnel's exit. Monash Freeway collision outbound after the South Gippsland Freeway. Only the right lane's open, already busy from Blackburn Road. Moorabbin Airport accident lower Dandenong Road westbound. The right lane blocked after Boundary Road. Also one in Deanside. That's on Neil Road near Hopkins Road, causing some lengthy westbound delays and speed down to 60 over the Westgate and Balti Bridges due to the wind.
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4: It is 23 minutes to 5. Joe, let's get into some calls. Good afternoon.
5: Good afternoon, Jackie. So if Ben Carroll gets...
4: You know what you need to say, election, Joe? Joe, what do you need to say? You need...
5: Yeah. if Ben Carroll gets outed at the next election, does he still qualify for the pension that Jacinta gets?
4: Let me ask, Joe. I think you have to be in that role for a certain amount of time, but also, and I will look this up while I'm talking to you, Ben Carroll came into Parliament after Jacinta Allen. I think she came in, I think Ben Carroll might have been a staffer, as Steve Brax was alluding to, in the Brax government, but I don't know if he was a member of Parliament. So I don't, Jacinta's Joe is unique because she's been there for so long. She gets that massive pension of over $400,000 a year. Do you reckon that should be, I reckon they should just get rid of that for all of those older politicians.
5: It is, Jackie. We're going to have two premiers who have never been voted by the Victorian public getting a free handout, because I was surprised how many of them put their hand up to take over the poison chalice. There's got to be something in it for them.
4: Joe, thank you. It's a good question. I will chase it up. So Ben Carroll entered the Victorian Parliament on March the 24th, 2012. He won a state by-election. Oh, because Rob Hulls quit. Gosh, that's going back in time, isn't it? So I'll find out when. So she would have got in 99. So I don't think Ben Carroll would get that massive pension that Jacinta Allen. He doesn't. No, he doesn't, Jimmy said in my ears. So he gets inflated super. But they look after themselves, Joe. We will find out exactly what he's going to get. And Stephen, hello.
6: Hey, just on Jacinta Allen and everything that's been going on, just two quick points. The first thing, like I've been a renter and I'm looking to buy a house and all that sort of stuff, but the land tax is ridiculous. If she halved it in half, she would win in the landslide. If she got rid of all the potholes, she would win in the landslide. It's the simple things. And I also feel as if, you know, you could tell she was a career politician. She was so, you know, and it's always okay to let out a bit of personality sometimes. It's, yeah.
4: Stephen, thank you. On the line now is Toby Ralph. He's a political strategist and campaign expert. Toby, I've been looking forward to speaking to you all day. It's been one of those, I guess, historic days in Victorian politics.
7: I'm going to say that's a line that doesn't get out often enough. Someone looking forward to speaking to me. Well, thank you, Jackie.
4: Well, you're picking your brain.
7: A historic day. Jacinta Allen fell on her sword before Caucus had to do a Julius Caesar on her.
4: Well, one might say she fell on her machete, Toby. But I had Steve Brax on the program earlier today, and even he said it was... Jacinta Allen's reluctance to call a royal commission, and then when she did make some changes to IBAC or announce them, she was pushing those 18 months down the road. And he said, in essence, that's what led to this today. What do you think?
7: I completely agree. That was the main thing. I mean, I think there are three causes, but that the standing in front of the, you know, we have Geoffrey Watson and the Business Council saying there's a cabinet full of corruption here or a cupboard full of corruption. Let's throw the doors open. And she's standing in front of the doors saying nothing to see here. Let's move on. And yes, that really damaged her. Her ratings fell. Her net favorability fell to minus 38. And Labour's is at minus 20. So every time she appeared on the cameras or talked to your show or did anything like that, their vote went down. Labour had to get rid of her.
4: And did they leave it too late, though, Toby? Because now you've got someone who, I wonder if you're not in the political sphere like most of our listeners to the program and you yourself, if Ben Carroll was to walk down the street, would people know who he was? Like, is 4 months enough?
7: I don't think they would, but I don't think that matters. That's probably a virtue at the moment. Look, he's an improvement, but it's kind of he's kind of like, you know, picking the least unpleasant sandwich in a service station. He's not ideal because he's been party to all the problems. But he's started well, I've got to say. He started well by calling a royal commission. Well done. He's saying he's going to have police investigations. Well done. He's saying he's going to get tough on crime, but he needs to be more specific about that. You know, these are good starts, but in 4 months, he's got to do more than claim. He's got to demonstrate. And we want to see people in handcuffs. We want to see doors getting kicked in. We want to see, you know, the lime green Lamborghinis getting towed away and all the rest of it. We want to see real evidence that something's happening on corruption. It's not just another obfuscation.
4: But at the end of the day, yeah, no one can set up a royal commission in 4 months, really. I mean, that would have to be the quickest ever.
7: Oh, it would, but you could have really tough terms of reference, which I'm sure all the journos will be across, because you can have soft terms of reference, which let your mates off, or you can start slitting throats, and that's what he's going to have to do. He has to be a brute now. He has to show that he's going to be tough on people that have been partners in his political party for a while. He's going to have to be really difficult in order to try and differentiate himself. So the first thing he's got to do is be tough on corruption. I reckon the second thing is he's really got to crack down on illegal tobacco. Whenever you do research these days, illegal tobacco crime is driving people crazy. The governments have facilitated it and they're doing nothing about it. He's got to stamp on that. He's got to get stuck into his federal colleagues saying, let's change this ridiculous excise, which is creating a criminal black market. And, you know, let's really do that. And the third thing he's got to do is look at the state's debt and start to formulate a sensible plan for actually repaying it. Now, if he can demonstrate real progress, which is super tough in the next few months, but if he can demonstrate real progress on those things, then I think Labor are in with a decent chance in the election.
4: Okay, so Toby, you think he's got a chance, but does it, in reality now, do you think it's harder for Jess Wilson? She said it's not. She said same old Labor, different face. Do you think this makes it harder for her to win?
7: Of course it makes it harder for her to win. You know, Jacinta Allen was a lead weight around Labor's neck. Ben Carroll, you know, isn't driving them forward, but he's not dragging them back as much. Mm. He's got to turn in his mates and create an insurgency against the party that he's led.
4: Mm. Do you reckon he'll do that, though? Will he turn in his mates?
7: Well, if he doesn't, he's going to be in trouble. And the party will be in trouble, so he's got to. The question is, what does he have to sacrifice? I don't know if he will. I don't know, Ben. Mm-hmm. But I don't know how tough he is, but they're good campaigners and they'll probably try.
4: What should he do about working from home, in your opinion?
7: What should he do about it? He should scrap it. It's ridiculous. It really is. Productivity drops when people work from home. Every business person you talk to tells you that. It's endlessly popular, but it's awful policy. One of our problems in Australia is plummeting productivity, and Victoria suffers from it. So there's a difference between good politics and good government. Letting people work from home is good politics, but it's awful government.
4: Mm. And what about the SRL? He touched on that today in his media conference. He said he'd have more to say about it, but the Premier has steadfastly refused to release any updated costings of what is the biggest project in Victoria's history.
7: Well, they have to release them, and if Ben Carroll doesn't take this opportunity for a major reset, and it's not just a minor government reset, it's a whole factory reset that they need. If he doesn't do that, he'll be tarnished with the same brush, and it won't be seen as different, and they'll suffer. So he has to do it, and he should do it.
4: Mm, Toby, fascinating. Thank you. That's Toby Ralph, political strategist and campaign expert. Do you agree with Toby? Like, I think the line is fine here, though, for Ben Carroll, right? If he stuffs this up with the SRL and really does open the books, goodness knows what it will reveal. Working from home, he scraps that legally mandated right, which, by the way, comes in the first week of September. The public service will turn against him. And we saw today he's willing to do anything to win. So 133-693, what do you think? And the text line is always open, 0477-693-693. It's all thanks to Lexus of Blackburn. New Lexus, why wait? Lexus of Blackburn has new stock arriving weekly.
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8: Hello, Dan Belling from Transport Victoria. Half hour delays inbound Westgate Freeway from Todd Road into the Burnley Tunnel continue. Heavy haulage removed a broken down truck from the tunnel's exit. There's now a fresh truck broken down inside the tunnel with the right lane blocked. Once you're out the other side on the Monash Freeway, it's busy from Blackburn Road. 40 minute delays down to a collision at the South Gippsland Freeway, only the right lane's open. Speed down to 60 over both the Westgate and Boltu bridges due to the strong winds. Make sure your load's secure. And Moorabbin Airport cleared a collision lower Dandenong Road westbound.
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4: It is at 10 minutes to 5. Lots of calls about the Calder Freeway, and we will continue to look at this issue going forward because it is a state, we've learned today, it is a state-owned and run road. And basically, I think it's almost 2 kilometre stretch now where they've closed one lane in each direction because of the potholes. But that's not feasible long term. Jan, hello.
14: Hi, Jackie. Great show.
4: Thank you. Are you driving on the Calder now?
14: Yes, I am outside of Calder Park Freeway. And just as you get past the Calder Park Freeway, because I travel this road for work, the top surface of the road peels off in strips. And what it reveals, it looks like the top layer was originally laid down with like an adhesive.
4: Yes, a caller just rang in about this.
14: The adhesive is coming up like 3D double-sided tape.
4: Whoa.
14: And it's revealing the old road underneath.
4: It's just so embarrassing, isn't it? And dangerous.
14: It is. You wonder how they could ever in their engineering minds believe that some adhesive could keep bitumen down.
4: Jan, I'm going to continue on with this tomorrow. So if you are driving on the Calder like Jan, let's give Jan two bottles of DeBoardley Woodfired Heathcote Shiraz as well. If you're driving on the Calder, we've got a road now where lanes are closed for kilometres at a time. The road is peeling up to reveal the original road, which Jan says now looks like it's adhesive. Like, how dangerous is that? And Tom, good afternoon.
15: Yeah, hi Jackie. On the Jacinta Allen, the Ben Carroll, I'm with Jess Wilson. Same old Labor, different face. But Ben Carroll can't even get a deal done with the teachers because he won't listen to anything that they say that they're looking for. He's just, how many of these Labor staffers and all these Labor people, they were all there when the corruption was happening.
4: That is true.
15: And nobody spoke about it. Nobody spoke up.
4: That is true.
15: These unelected people that just collect paycheck after paycheck, and they also, there were people in that office that signed off on things,
4: yes,
15: on charges that went to the taxpayer that were illegal.
4: That's true.
15: And none of them will fall on a sword. Jacinta Allen rightly has to go, but it's the entire organisation. It is rotten to the core. It is time they left. They got out and they restructured. Just Victorians cannot be gutted again. Do not be sucked in to Labor.
4: Tom, are you worried? Are you worried not only did you not get the chance to vote Jacinta in or out, so ideally out, but now you've got a Premier who is less polarising to the wider population, perhaps people who follow politics know, but are you worried now it makes it harder for the Liberals to form a government?
15: I'm only worried that it makes it harder for the Liberals to win or for really anybody else to win, because the caller on before who mentioned, you know, if she had gone and done fix the potholes and if she had halved the land tax, like, I would have voted for her. She would have won in a landslide. Are you kidding? It is a jungle out there. We got kids walking the street, walking home from school, almost losing an arm to a machete attack. We've got cars being stolen left, right and centre because she couldn't do anything. The entire party couldn't do anything significant in reducing crime. Not to mention, I'm pretty sure Ben Carroll used to be Minister for Youth Justice.
4: Mm.
15: He oversaw the exact problems that are causing the issues we see today. And here he is now as Premier.
4: Yeah, well said, Tom. And also, he was the Deputy Premier under Jacinta Allen and a Minister under Daniel Andrews. Tom, thank you. Dave with the Drive Time Tip. Hey, Dave.
16: Yeah, g'day, Jackie. I heard on the rumour file that when there's a breakdown on the Monash now, they're going to block down two lanes.
4: Yes.
16: Well, that's actually happening now on the at Hallam. They've got two cars in the emergency lane. They've blocked one lane, fair enough.
4: Yes.
16: And then they've got a truck sitting out there in the middle lane doing nothing. It's a joke. Dave,
4: you are speaking to me. I heard this on the rumour file. I am now looking at Jimmy, who was laughing at me, because, Dave, last night there was a truck that broke down on the Monash, and instead of closing one or two lanes, they only left one open, Dave. And so instead of this personal level, it usually takes me 1 hour and 15 minutes to get home if the traffic is good. It took me 2 hours and 20 minutes, Dave. I nearly went insane. I got home at 8:30 last night and I said to Jimmy, I need to get Chris Miller on the show. Thank you, Carl. Dave, can we give Dave a prize? 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Jimmy banned me from talking about this on the show today, but since Dave has brought it up, Chris, is there a new policy on the Monash when someone breaks down, you're closing more lanes and only leaving one open? Is that true?
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8: Hello, Dan Belling, Transport Victoria. Inbound Westgate Freeway, half-hour delays off the bridge into the Burnley Tunnel. A broken-down truck in the tunnel blocking the right-hand lane. Recovery crews on their way. Once you're out the other side, the Monash Freeway is busy from Blackburn Road. 50-minute delays down towards the South Gippsland Freeway should start to ease. Clear the collision there with lanes reopened. The Western freeway is solid from the Ring Road out to Hopkins Road, and buses are replacing trains on the Belgrave line between Bayswater and Belgrave to the last service on Monday as part of Boronia Station upgrade works.
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20: 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He's in seventh heaven tonight.
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4: I'm going to chase this up after 5. Lots of messages saying that the people that clear accidents on the Monash are having industrial action. Is that true? Also, I'll be joined by the Honourable Robert Redlich KC, the former chair of IBAC, to get his thoughts on Ben Carroll's announcement today of a Royal Commission and Follow the Money Powers.

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1: 14 degrees in Melbourne, showers tomorrow and a top of 13. It's 5 o'clock. Good afternoon. I'm Dennis O'Kane. Jacinta Allen has yet to confirm whether she will retire from politics. The member for Bendigo East has said she was prepared to go to a ballot and believed she would have won, but claimed the length of the process would ultimately hurt Victorians so close to an election. Miss Allen was brought to tears today in resigning, saying she's proud to have led a government that prioritised girls and women's health.
2: I'm a woman. I'm a mum. I've lived with endometriosis and I almost lost my daughter at birth. These experiences not only defined who I am, they defined what I believe government should do. For too long, women's pain was dismissed. I was one of those women. I was just a girl. If I want to be remembered for one thing, it's this. I led a government that listened to girls about their health.
1: Well, opposition leader Jess Wilson telling Jackie Felgate Ben Carroll is just as bad as Jacinta Allen.
3: It's the same corrupt government, the same crime, the same debt, the same interest bill, the same roads littered with potholes. Ben Carroll has sat next to Jacinta Allen for the past 3 years, backing her on every single decision.
1: A high-profile Melbourne businessman whose name has been suppressed has been found guilty of raping a woman at his home in 2023. The jury's guilty verdict comes after a two-week trial, heard how the man took advantage of his former employee while she was drunk and under the influence of cocaine. He faces a lengthy jail term when he's sentenced at a later date. Origin Energy believes around 900,000 current and former customers had their information accessed during a recent security breach. In a fresh statement released today, the provider says it has completed the initial phase of its review into the what actually happened. RMIT cybersecurity researcher Professor Matthew Warren says the technology used by the hackers is becoming increasingly complex.
4: So many potential weaknesses or exploits. It doesn't matter if you're a large organization or a small organization, those vulnerabilities can be exploited. In terms of this situation, it's still very much a live incident. There hasn't been a lot of public sharing into the cause.
1: Police are searching for a thief who stole an Anzac statue from outside the Clayton RSL. The bronze rifle and slouch hat have been taken from the statue, valued at around $18,000, while only the boots were left behind. Clayton RSL President Michael Newbond says the statue was only installed 6 weeks ago and was due to be officially unveiled on Sunday, 2 days after it was stolen.
5: Very heart-wrenching, and they said what a low act for somebody to do something like that. It represented a lot of thought went into it.
1: In finance, the All Ordinaries closing the day up 48 points, one Australian dollar buying 69 US cents.
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1: A blow for Collingwood ahead of Thursday night's clash with Geelong. Brayden Maynard is out for 3 to 4 weeks as he undergoes surgery on his left knee. Jordan Dugowie missed training through illness, while Darcy Cameron is also in doubt against the Cats. Gold Coast has moved on from a heated verbal exchange between Christian Petrarca and Leon Lombard during their round 20 loss to Carlton. Utility Joel Jeffrey says tensions have now eased.
6: They followed up after the game and that's how it should be done, you know. Players cop feedback all the time throughout the game. 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They'll both learn from each other moving forward.
1: And that's the latest news and sport.
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9: Hello, Dan Belling from Transport Victoria. Big hold-ups inbound Westgate Freeway of 40 minutes off the Westgate Bridge into the Burnley Tunnel. Broken down truck has the right lane closed just before the tunnel's exit. Crews have just arrived. Out the other side, the Monash Freeway's even worse. 50-minute delays from Blackburn Road down to the South Gippsland Freeway. It should improve. Crews have cleared a collision. Lanes are reopened. Accident Hampton Park, Hallam Road southbound after Cairns Road. Western Freeway solid from the Ring Road to Hopkins Road, and the Princes Freeway busy off the Westgate down to Point Cook Road.
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1: Showers tomorrow, top of 13 after an overnight low of 7. A shower at 2 Thursday, 13. Partly cloudy Friday, 14. Partly cloudy on Saturday, 16. Partly cloudy Sunday, 15. A possible shower Monday, 15. And more showers on Tuesday. Heading out on the bays today, there is a strong wind warning, north to northwesterly winds to 30 knots and waves decreasing to 1.5 metres. Dandenong now 15 degrees, 14 at Geelong, and in the city also 14. Dennis O'Kane, Melbourne's own 3AW.
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14: Okay, so it's 5:07. Before we get to the Honourable Robert Redlich, KC, in just a moment. So the rumour file had this tip about the lane closures on the Monash. It turns out this union, the AWU, who I would very much like to speak to imminently, they're on strike. So there's industrial action. And what they're doing, and if you've been caught up on any road, not just the Monash, and yes, I am taking this personally, Jimmy, following my 2.5-hour trip home last night, is when anyone breaks down anywhere, the people that come and do that who work for the AWU, instead of just closing one lane and quickly moving it on, they're on a go slow and they're closing every lane except one. So what should be cleared in like 20 minutes or is taking hours. So have you been caught in the traffic over the last few days? Did you notice this happen, as our previous caller said? 133693, drive at 3aw.com.au. That makes my blood boil. And AWU, please come on the program. I'd love to have a chat with you about why you should think you should inconvenience tens and thousands, if not hundreds of thousands of motorists every single day and not clear crashes or breakdowns when they occur. All right, Dan, good afternoon on the Labor Party.
15: Hey, Jackie, just ring in relation to the Royal Commission. The Labor Party have been complicit in overlooking the theft of the $15 billion or more, whatever it was. So I don't see how they can be left in charge of establishing the Royal Commission in the terms of reference. I mean, the rumours are rife as to who's benefited and who's actually received the cash from all of this. You've got to remember, this is $1 million 15,000 times. So a lot of people have benefited, and I'd be very surprised if there were no members of parliament in the Labor Party that didn't receive some of that cash.
14: Dan, thank you. It's a very good question. Very good timing. On the line now is the Honourable Robert Redlich, former IBAC Chief and Chair of the Accountability Roundtable. Good afternoon, Mr. Redlich.
16: Good afternoon, Jackie.
14: Okay, firstly, your reaction to Ben Carroll saying not only would he establish a Royal Commission swiftly, but he will also give IBAC follow the money powers.
16: Well, we've been seeking those powers for, I think, the best part of 10 years. My predecessor at IBAC, Stephen O'Brien, first asked for that power. And during my period as commissioner, I repeatedly requested the government to give us the powers to investigate what we call soft or grey corruption. That is, misconduct that might fall short of being a criminal offence, but involves the waste of public funds for improper purposes.
14: How difficult was it for you, as the former IBAC chief, to do your job without those powers?
16: Oh, extremely difficult, because it meant that a lot of matters that we would have liked to investigate or ultimately to publish a report about fell short of the requirement that it had to be misconduct that merited criminal punishment. So we all understand how someone should be punished if they've received a bribe. If, for example, all they do is they engage in a contractual arrangement for the purpose of advancing a party's interest, but not for the public interest, that falls short perhaps of a crime, but it's just as expensive to the public purse as if they were conducting themselves in the way that a criminal would.
14: A lot of people often ask, and I know you're an expert at this, but if you do find corruption at its heart and that there has been criminal behaviour with these new powers, would politicians go to jail if they were caught up in it?
16: If IBAC's legislation is, as is now promised, as broad as has been asked for,

0: then findings of corruption can lead to jailable offences, whether or not they ultimately constitute a crime. That really depends upon, of course, the legislation truly conferring upon IBAC jurisdiction to treat such conduct as corruption.
1: How would you define the level of alleged corruption on the Big Build as it's been reported and has been referred to in the Watson report?
0: Well, as you say, Watson did a very detailed report. The Age has for a long period of time been publishing the most helpful and critical information, which shows what sort of conduct has been going on in the Big Build. For present purposes, as I, of course, was not personally involved in the investigations, I assume that at least in large measure, what's been said both in the Watson report and in the Age is true. And if it is true, then it means that in a vast number of ways, our checks and balances have not operated as they should because government has been content to allow a corrupt environment to persist within the Big Build.
1: Okay, let's look at the Royal Commission now. The Premier's consistent argument on a Royal Commission was one, it was too expensive, and two, it was not needed. What is your view on both of those thoughts?
0: Well, everyone, I think, can understand that if money is no object, we can all deliver whatever we want. But if we start from the premise that we can only deliver on something that's reasonably costed, that's been the subject of a proper business case analysis, where the cost and benefits have been properly analysed, and where thereafter the project is managed so that only a proper allowance is made for the expense of the project, then many of the projects which the government has engaged in might well have been put in issue. It's simply not good enough to say we've delivered, and therefore it doesn't matter how much money has been wasted and how much of it has gone to people that were not entitled to be remunerated. That's not an answer to simply point to the delivery of projects. If it involves vast wastage of public funding, and I don't want to get into the debate of whether it was $15 billion, which Mr. Watson said it was, or it's $10 billion, whatever it is, it's an unprecedented public scandal.
1: Has there ever been a level of alleged corruption in Australian history as great as what is alleged on the Big Build here in Victoria, in your view?
0: I don't believe so. I remember back in the 80s, we had the bottom of the harbour scheme involving the painters and dockers, and companies that once they had a tax liability would remove their assets and leave the Australian Tax Commissioner begging for the tax. And that was, I think, something in the order of $300 or $400 million, which nonetheless was a very substantial amount 40 years ago. But we're talking about something unprecedented here.
1: Do we need both a Royal Commission and follow the money powers for IBAC?
0: Of course, because the Royal Commission will look at what's happened to date, and it may look at what's happening until the time the Royal Commission writes its report. But IBAC has an ongoing role and a much broader role, which isn't going to be confined by the terms of reference which the Royal Commission will have to operate under.
1: So do you think a Royal Commission could be established before the election, or not really, given how long these things generally take?
0: Well, of course it can be established tomorrow. The government will need to find an appropriate, highly respected person who all sides of politics will accept is likely to discharge his or her functions in an impartial way. It will have to have terms of reference, and I imagine that there will be some argument about what the terms of reference should encompass. But if the terms of reference are broad enough, then plainly a Royal Commission can start in the next few weeks. And whilst it won't possibly have got to the point of delivering a report, it will have been able to make some significant headway before the elections.
1: Would you like to sit on the commission, Mr. Redlich?
0: No, I think my use by date is already passed.
1: Not at all. It's fascinating to pick your brain. I think we need more experienced people, particularly someone who's been on the IBAC before. So today was obviously a really historic day in Victorian
0: Indeed.
1: Politics, but Ben Carroll himself is now saying that we do need a royal commission, and that sets him apart from his predecessor. Were you surprised to hear him come out and be so adamant about that today?
0: No, because he had said for some time before today's episodes that he subscribed to the view that a royal commission was necessary. The interesting question is that the former premier was surrounded by senior ministers, many of whom supported her position that no matter what the expose about the corruption in the big build, they had to hold fast on refusing the Royal Commission. So to the extent that any minister such as Carroll spoke out to the extent of saying we should hold a Royal Commission, that's an encouraging sign.
1: Okay. Interesting times ahead. Thank you so much. That's the Honourable Robert Redlich, former IBAC chief and chair of the Accountability Roundtable. Obviously, a highly educated and intelligent man, and he says there has never been a corruption scandal so great in this nation as what has occurred on the big build. Your view on that, 133-693. And also, just to follow up on our case with Melissa's dad, Brian, who hit the pothole. He's now spent 4 days in Geelong Hospital, unable to move, in a neck brace, can't get transferred to the Royal Melbourne because of a lack of ambulances, the hospital told the family. We've spoken to Ambulance Victoria, and they say this case does not sit with them. In fact, it's the hospital transport that has to take it. So we'll go back to Barwon Health and ask again. All right, more of your calls after this, 133-693. Did you know that the traffic people that come and push your car out of the way if you break down or if a truck breaks down, as happened last night and currently is happening on the Monash, they're on strike? So to inconvenience the tens of thousands, hundreds of thousands of people who travel on our major roads every single day, instead of closing one lane, they're closing them all and only letting one lane of traffic through? When we talk about unions running this state, there's another example.
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3: Hello, Dan Belling, Transport Victoria. Inbound Westgate Freeway, 40-minute delays from the top of the Westgate Bridge through the Burnley Tunnel should now ease after earlier incidents were cleared. For now, lanes are open inside the tunnel. Monash Freeway, 30-minute delays from Ferntree Gully Road down towards Belgrave Hallam Road. Other side of town, it's similar hold-ups out down on the Western Freeway, solid from the Ring Road out to Hopkins Road. In Hampton Park, a collision on Hallam Road, southbound after Cairns Road in the right lane, and on V Line, Bendigo Line trains being held due to a police operation at Woodend.
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2: 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Lexus of Blackburn stock levels are as strong as their barista-made coffee. Lexus of Blackburn, LMCT 10093.
1: It is 22 minutes past five. So I just want to come back to this. And if anyone's sitting in traffic right now, this has happened to me a lot over the last sort of 10 days. And I remember coming into work one day, and usually when it, and they closed, like the Monash coming into town. So three of the four lanes were closed. And when I finally got up to the actual incident, it was just a car that was broken down on the side. It wasn't even an accident. And then last night, just disgraceful. Oh, the whole Burnley Tunnel was banked all the way back through and then all the way up to Warrigal Road. And I think the delay was like 50 minutes an hour. And now, and I looked on the app and it was like, oh, it's just a broken down truck. And so now we learn that the AWU, the Australian Workers Union, is on strike for the traffic management people. And instead of quickly buzzing along, moving things out of the way, and so therefore everyone can go pick up their kids, get home from work, live their lives on whether it be the Monash or any other road, they're on a go slow and they have decided to close all bar one lane whenever anyone breaks down. Oh, that's fairly inconvenient and fairly outrageous. Like, I'm more than happy when it comes to industrial action, like the teachers. I support that, the one day here. But I think when it comes to traffic and safety, and what if an ambulance was trying to get through? Because last night was horrific. What if someone who's trying to get to a hospital was trying to get through? How can the union, and this was on the rumour file, this tip, how can the union hold an entire sort of traffic evening and state to ransom? I don't even know what they want. But we've reached out to the AWU. But three of the four lanes on all of our major arterials, whether it be Monash or other roads, because they want a better pay deal, is that a safety concern? How is that sanctioned industrial action? 133693, drive at 3aw.com.au. And a couple of text messages coming in on Robert Redlich, KC. This man speaks so much sense. On Jess Wilson, Jess does speak well, but she needs to stop the political spin talk and just answer the questions. Victorians need honesty more than anything right now, and that's why there is a groundswell for One Nation. Another text message. Does the change of Premier mean the work from home mandates will go away? Look, I doubt that. I think Ben Carroll will hitch his wagon to the Royal Commission and the IBAC, which is super smart, really, when you think about it. And what he will do, and he flagged this today, he said, look, I haven't gotten to the point yet, but I will be making announcements about the SRL. And he's probably going to need to open the books on that. But where do you draw the line? Do you say, as someone who was Jacinta Allen's right-hand man for over 3 years, like, is that reasonable that he's absolved from all responsibility because he's now the Premier? He stood next to her. He was one of those bobbing heads. Today you would have seen the bobbing head of Gabrielle Williams standing behind Ben Carroll. Politicians are so obsessed with having someone behind them bobbing their head. Michael, good afternoon.
11: G'day, Jack. When Redlich was on before, it would have been handy if we could have asked him about Operation Richmond. Like, there's no appeals processes still in place that should be blocking that. So I don't know what hasn't been released by IBAC at this stage. It's been a couple of weeks at least since all the UFU appeals processes got finalised. So One of the reasons why that's important, apart from Peter Marshall and Dan Andrews, is that...
1: I'm not sure about that, Michael. Look, I will just leave it there. Ian, let's go to you. Thank you.
12: Hi, Jackie. Just a couple of comparisons. One, the what happened in Queensland? Didn't Palaszczuk resign, put in the Deputy Premier, and the Queensland government lost, and then put in a Liberal government?
1: The Christopher Foley government.
12: Yeah, and the other one was, now we're up for an interesting one in Victoria because we have got a clear distinction of voting a female premier versus a male now. Has that happened before?
1: No, well, we were going to have our first elected female premier, weren't we, Ian? Like that, if Jacinta Allen had stayed, one of them was going to win. Thank you. Interesting call. And Jerry, hello.
13: Hey, good afternoon, Jackie. Thanks for giving us an opportunity to unload on this deceitful premier of ours.
1: No worries. Go ahead, Jerry.
13: Two things. I think from a business point of view, I'm wondering whether businesses would now want some assurance from Ben Carroll that the work from home is completely dead. And the second one, from the community, whether they're not going to remove the caps on rates. On council rates, because that's what
1: you would find. We spoke about that last week, Jerry. You're right. There's lots of things to chase up with him. I don't know whether he's coming on Tom's show or not. We've requested him, but I'm sure he will do one of us, whoever that is. I know Tom was saying he was hoping to get him on tomorrow or today. So stay listening tomorrow. I'm sure he'll appear on someone's program at some point. And that's a very good question to ask. And Steve, hello.
14: Hi, Jackie. How are you?
1: Good. Go ahead.
14: Oh, just in relation to Ben Carroll, I think with the greatest of respect to him, I wouldn't know him if I fell over him in the street, to be brutally honest. But I think he's been anointed with the poison chalice because he's not exactly flavour of the month with all the teachers. And he's not overly popular with families that have had kids going through VCE exams over the last couple of years either. Mm. And
1: The debacle of the VCE Curriculum Authority. That was a disaster, Steve.
14: Yeah, correct. Now, he couldn't run that, so it gave the indication to a lot of people that he couldn't run a bar. So how on earth is he going to be able to run a state that doesn't have two coins to rub together? I just honestly think that all he's there to do is to save as many chairs on the deck of the Titanic before it sinks.
1: Steve, thank you. I've just got an off-air tip as well. There's a car that I think there's been a crash in it with a potentially stolen car. So this is Dalton Road and Plenty Road, the Ring Road, the M80. A man has jumped out with a machete. If anyone is in the vicinity of the Ring Road between Dalton Road and Plenty Road, do let me know. 133693. 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So just had a couple of other messages on air about this industrial, sneaky industrial action. Perhaps I've been living under a rock, but hi, Jackie. This also happened on the M80, which was the road we were just talking about, the Ring Road. 7 lanes to 1 from Tullamarine through to past Pasco Vale Road. What was supposed to be a 30-minute journey took 1 hour and 30 minutes. How's that sneaky industrial action that is really ruining everyone's lives? I've got so many questions. How much longer is it going to go for? How long has this been going for? Why is it that you have to close? Like, I understand what they're doing, but couldn't you just maybe move the truck itself a little bit slower than what you normally do to close down every lane bar one? And I'm angry because it happened to me twice in the last week. Another couple of text messages about this. Hi, Jackie. I just had to crawl past 3 closed lanes with only 1 lane open on the Western Ring Road. It is a very unsafe and frustrating road closure. So we are waiting for the AWU to return our calls. They said they're going to get us a statement, hopefully by the end of the show. But how sneaky is that? Like hundreds of thousands of commuters morning and night, when anyone breaks down, instead of it being a really minor basic thing, they're closing every lane of our major arterials, Monash, M80, Geelong Road, because of this sneaky industrial action that no one knew anything about. Unions. News headlines with Dennis O'Kane.
15: Jackie, Toby Ralph you had on before. He's a political strategist and campaign expert. Very
1: love
15: interesting.
1: Toby, yeah.
15: He said he's very blunt about it. Ben Carroll has a long to-do list, and above all, he's got to get tough, especially on corruption. Well, the new Premier has taken the first step by announcing a Royal Commission in corruption, into the corruption on the government's big bill, something, as we know, his predecessor, Jacinta Allen, refused to do, or refused to do. Besides promising a Royal Commission, Mr. Carroll declaring today he's not Daniel Andrews, and he's certainly not Jacinta Allen, and the former Premier not saying whether she'll be quitting politics. We'll just have to wait and see on that one. On the other side of the political fence, Rebel Liberal MP Maura Deeming has quit the Parliamentary Liberal Party, confirming she'll remain as an independent on the crossbench. And a bit of footy around Geelong coach Chris Scott, yet to make a call on whether Patrick Dangerfield is fit to play against Collingwood on Thursday night as he deals with a groin injury. Mm. We've got more news at six.
1: Dennis, thank you. The drive.

0: confounded about what happened.
1: Is everyone okay?
0: Everyone seemed to be okay. No one was chasing anyone, but these kids got up and actually ran across the incoming lanes of traffic as well, with all the cars hitting the anchors just to avoid them.
1: How big were the machetes, Tony?
0: I don't know. They were huge. They looked at least 30, 40 centimetres, and they looked like they were carrying them in like a black pouch or something at the same time.
1: Welcome to Victoria, Tony. I'm glad everyone's okay. So can you give me the exact location again, the M80?
0: Yeah, it was the M80. It was probably about a couple of hundred metres before the Plenty Road exit outbound.
1: Tony, thank you. I have got a picture of someone being arrested on the side of the road at St Helena, which I think is near there. 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If anyone is in that Lower Plenty area and has been caught up in this, so five cars across the road, a gang of youth offenders holding machetes and threatening people. If you're in that area, 133-693, just another day in our glorious state.
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4: Hello, Dan from Transport Victoria. Monash Freeway, half-hour delays from Ferntregully Road out to Belgrave Hallam Road. Not helped by a broken-down van at Stud Road with the left lane closed off. Inbound Westgate Freeway's busy from the top of the bridge to the Burnley Tunnel after earlier incidents. They've been cleared. Lanes are open in the tunnel. In Dandenong, Cheltenham Road's closed outbound at Bennett Street for a collision. Consider turning off earlier at Perry Road and taking the Dandenong Bypass. Hampton Park collision on Pound Road westbound before the South Gippsland Freeway, and now one in Clayton on Clayton Road outside Monash Medical Centre, right lane both ways.
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0: Always open 0477 693 693. It's all thanks to Lexus of Blackburn. Lexus of Blackburn stock levels are as strong as their barista-made coffee. Yum. Lexus of Blackburn. Okay, so just in the break then, we were speaking to some sources and we're chasing the Australian Workers Union. I think we're going to have to get them on the program tomorrow, but get this. So this all started 3 weeks ago. It's some kind of pay dispute that they're having. And 3 weeks ago, they said we will close two lanes instead of one. And apparently they didn't get enough attention. So now, as of this week, so as of yesterday, this union on every major arterial road, so Calder, Hume, Monash, M80, Geelong Road, Ring Road, all of these roads are now subject to this ransom from the AWU. So every time a car runs out of petrol or there's some sort of minor crash or a truck breaks down, they are now closing three of the four lanes. So they've got come to some sort of agreement that they're going to close every lane but one. And my inbox on Instagram is now full of people telling me, "Hi, Jackie, over the last two nights, it has taken me over 2 hours to go from the city to Pakenham. This is crap." Messages like that. What a sneaky little campaign that union's running. And how dangerous is that? If someone needs to get to a hospital urgently, needs to pick up their kids, has an elderly relative in the car, or even an ambulance that needs to get through. So is anyone, how long has it taken you to get home this week? So every time there is the most minor thing, this militant union is closing three of the four lanes on any given road around Victoria. Disgraceful. Rowena, hello.
1: Hi, Jackie. I'm on the M80. Up past the incident with all the vehicles, there's one police car at the scene with one small Corolla, I think, that's been crashed into on the side. But then about 100 metres up, there's another four or five cars on the side of the road, glass everywhere. And it looks like a whole heap of ambulances and police are heading that way. Traffic's moving, but slowly. But, yeah, it's very fresh.
0: Did you see, Rowena, any of the people with machetes?
1: I didn't see any machetes. I was looking out. But then I did hear you say about an incident in St. Helena, and I am headed that way, so my eyes are peeled.
0: Thank you, Rowena.
1: I think you said Lower Plenty.
0: Yeah, Lower
1: Plenty.
0: Plenty
1: Road.
0: Oh, Plenty Road. Plenty Road. Thank you, Rowena. And I think we've got Ernie, who also, has Ernie seen that crash as well? We'll go to him now. Hi, Ernie.
2: Yeah, hi. I just actually drove past it. A police car overtook me down the emergency lane and pulled up behind the first damaged car. But there was another four cars in front of that too, substantially damaged. But everybody looked okay. They were sort of standing there waiting for the police to arrive.
0: It is frightening, isn't it, Ernie, when you think about that, like a high-speed chase, youth offenders with machetes, five cars smashed about, like on any given afternoon. It's terrible.
2: Yeah, and I guess they're all in the left-hand lane, so I'm not sure whether they've made their way over, but the rest of the traffic's moving through pretty well.
0: Okay, Ernie and Rowena with those drive time tips, thank you. If you are in the area, that is Lower Plenty Road, do give us a bell and let us know what you can see. All right, on the line now is Andrew Lethlean. Andrew Lethlean is the Nationals candidate from Bendigo East, who will no longer, one would think, face the Premier at the next election. Good afternoon, Andrew.
3: Hello, Jackie. How are you?
0: Good. Now, I've been wanting to get you on the program for a while, but today is obviously the day. So tell us, what was your reaction when you found out today that she'd stepped aside as Premier?
3: Well, it was a little bit bittersweet. I think the main reason I put my hand up was I was probably sick and tired of the way the country or the state was going, and especially the missing out of what we were missing out in the regions. But I guess it doesn't worry me whether she's there or not. The path is still, the main thing is that we get a change of government, because we can't put up with the one we've got. They're doing nothing. They haven't got a plan to reduce any of their debt or anything like that. And I just think we just need a fresh start. So it's a bit of bittersweet, but the challenge is still on for me.
0: Why did you decide to run? You've lived in the Bendigo area for how long? For 20 years, was it?
3: Oh, I'm born and bred here, but I've been in business back here for the last nearly 30 years.
0: And did you ever think about running before? Was it this particular government that made you say, hey, I'm going to throw my hat in the ring?
3: Oh, well, I ran federally, and I was never really a political person. I was concerned, but I ran federally against Lisa Chesters in the federal election, and we had the biggest swing in the country in regards to that federal seat of Bendigo, which gave me the momentum, I guess, and the keenness to to take on. I think state-wise, you can certainly do a lot more, and my business has certainly been affected by this government, so, and I know there's so many more out there. So it was something that was just that little bit of a challenge, and Jacinta being in the seat, that was probably more of a challenge. But at the end of the day, she's been in our seat of Bendigo for 27 years, and we've got a government of... They've been in government for 12 years and turned our state upside down, and I just got sick and tired of it, and I don't want my kids sitting there, paying for the poor decisions made today.
0: And you run the pub?
3: I do. I've only got a bar restaurant left, but I've run pubs for the last 30 years.
0: Okay, and what are the people of Bendigo telling you when you go out and you door knock and you visit people in the street? What do they say?
3: I think most people are just frustrated that the government's become so city-centric. The amount of unaccountability and transparency in these big bills that are blowing out, and the mention of corruption, I think they're just sick and tired of it. I mean, I can walk around town, quite positively, talk to anyone in the street, and just let them know that I want to make a difference. I want to be transparent. I want to be genuine. I want to be real. And we've just had a government that has just let us down way too much, but there's no plan, no plan at all to rectify anything. And there's no accountability.
0: And in Bendigo in particular, we have spoken to a lot of your potential constituents, Andrew, and they've said that crime in particular is something that worries them. Is it still an out-of-control problem there?
3: Well, I think if you look at Jacinta's resignation speech today, it was sort of just, I think it was everything... But what her speech was, crime is through the roof, and if you multiply it over the years, it's got much worse. Yes, we might have had some small reduction in certain areas recently, but everyone in the community is worried about where the next break-in's going to be, where the next car's getting stolen, can they safely walk down our mall or through our shopping centre. So it's a massive issue.
0: Andrew, I'd love to stay in touch with you. I appreciate you coming on today. Andrew Lethlean is the Nationals candidate for Bendigo East, who will no doubt no longer be facing Jacinta Allan, the former Premier. All right, after this, we're going to take a look at a couple of things. One is if you're in that Lower Plenty Road area and you've seen these youth offenders running around with machetes and all the cars on the side of the road, let us know. And speaking of roads... and this issue with the AWU, which I will chase up tomorrow. Where do you think Australia's number one crash spot is for cars? Is there a road near you, including Lower Plenty Road today, that is always plagued with accidents? Because a new survey has revealed that Springvale Road in Glen Waverley it's the number one on the AMI crash index. So I'll give you the full list after this, but I wonder if it comes down to the fact, is it because Victorians are always in a rush? Are we worse drivers than anywhere else? Or is it the state of our roads? Or is it maybe the fact that these intersections aren't built properly in the first place?
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5: Hello, Dan Belling from Transport Victoria. M80 Ring Road, Greensboro bound. The left lane's closed after Dalton Road for a police incident. Inbound Westgate Freeway, still trying to improve. Top of the bridge to the Burnley Tunnel after earlier incidents in the tunnel. Outbound Monash Freeway, a broken down van at Stud Road with the left lane closed. Collision in Dandenong, Cheltenham Road, outbound at Bennett Street. You want to turn off at Perry Road, take the Dandenong bypass to get around that. Hampton Park collision on Pound Road westbound before the South Gippsland Freeway, and one in Clayton on Clayton Road outside Monash Medical, the right lane both directions.
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0: A quick check-in with Jimmy Bartel. 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
12: G'day, Jack. Kel Toomey is going to give us all the latest in trade and free agency and what is going on at the Essendon Football Club. And we'll give you an update at the tribunal. Ty Gallop is appealing. He's at the tribunal. Get his sentence shortly.
0: Jim, thank you. That is Jimmy Bartel with Sports Today After 6. Couple of text messages coming in quickly as well. Hi, Jackie. It's about the lane closures. It's outrageous. It's taken me 2.5 hours to get home from Cobblebank to Langwarrin, and my wife is 34 weeks pregnant. This lane closure saga could cost someone's life. I'm sure you have had plenty of messages, but I wanted to rant about it too. Well, to that messenger, with a pregnant woman in the car at 34 weeks, one would hope she's not going into labour to be caught up in this union, sneaky union action that no one knew anything about. All right. I wanted to quickly check in about this other story. You would have seen it in the Herald Sun today. So Amy's revealed their crash index and Springvale Road in Glen Waverley has taken the crown. So this is the top 10 crash spots in the nation. Get this, Victoria has 9 of the 10. Other roads include Plenty Road in Bundoora, which is very close to where that machete thing just happened, Doncaster Road and the Maroondah Highway. On the line now is Steve Crutchley. He's Amy's Motor Insights and Operations Manager. Hi, Steve.
13: Hi, Jackie. How are you doing?
0: What is wrong with us? Why do we have 9 of the 10?
13: I think because of the size of Melbourne's population growth over the last decade or so and the congested roads, it obviously leads to these types of incidents that's happening.
0: Is that the reason, really? So what, immigration?
13: Well, not so much. It could be immigration. It could just be population moving into Melbourne. I've got a lot of friends that moved down. I've got a lot of friends that moved up as well. But I think it's just there's so much development happening in and around Melbourne. It's just seeing a lot of road congestion. And we're seeing that right across Australia. But unfortunately for this year, and next year it may be different, but this year we're certainly seeing a higher crash hotspot range in Melbourne than we are in other capitals.
0: 9 of the 10. Like, were you surprised by that at all?
13: A little bit, yes. It does, as I said, it does tend to fluctuate. Sometimes we see more in Sydney and sometimes a little bit less in Brisbane, certainly, but some in Brisbane as well. But we do see hotspots right around the country in every capital. We see common hotspots, and it's normally where you've got those major arterials and then you get cross-traffic intersections, traffic lights, and lots of other road users, whether it's pedestrians or motorbike riders, things like that. And they really then just, you know, converge on these crash hotspots.
0: Okay, so Springvale Road in Glen Waverley, you've just outlined some of the reasons there. Is there anything else particularly unique about the number one spot?
13: Well, the number one spot, yeah. The most common crash type there is nose to tail, similar to sort of Plenty Road. And what drivers can do is just allow that little bit extra space in front of them to try and stop having an accident, a nose-to-tail accident. I know my first was a nose-to-tail, and that was because I was driving along a beachside suburb and had a quick glance at the surf and then looked ahead and all the cars had stopped. So
0: actually,
13: I think it's...
0: Yeah, that's actually interesting. Like, what is it that causes it, right?
13: Well, I think it's one of those things that it's so simple to get distracted momentarily. And unless you've left that little bit extra room in front, then if someone does happen to brake, a dog runs out or the lights suddenly change, something like that, then you can have these types of accidents. So that's where we encourage all road users, just give a little bit extra time to get to your destination, a bit extra time to that car in front of you, and hopefully you can avoid having a very bad day.
0: Can you tell us some of the other Victorian hotspots?
13: So as you mentioned, you've got Doncaster Road, and that's Doncaster Road and Elgar Road, and that's failure to give way. And that's where a lot of cars, they try and look at that spot and they think they can squeeze in, and they sort of, you know, are in a rush, so they try and jump into that gap, and that will then unfortunately cause, you know, potentially a side-on collision. So again, make sure there's plenty of room to merge in. You know, it's not a race. You're not going to get a prize for getting home first compared to your neighbour. So just give that extra bit of time there and find those good spots to merge. And the other roads are Mundurra Highway and Ringwood, and that's between Mundurra Highway and Dublin Road. And again, that's a nose-to-tail type accident. And then Sydney Road and Camberfield with Sydney Road and Mahoney's Road, again, a nose-to-tail. And again, that's where you get all those traffic lights, where you get intersections or roundabouts or cross-flow traffic, and people really having to brake late because they're trying to race traffic lights or trying to get through an intersection quickly.
0: It's depressing, isn't it? Steve, thank you. That's Steve Cratchley. He's Amy's Motor Insights and Operations Manager. And speaking of crashes, so you've heard now about this major incident on Lower Plenty Road. I've just got a text message off air. Hi, I witnessed a carload clean up three cars on the Ring Road, Greensboro bound, and flee with machetes. And they've sent me a photo of the car that they were driving. I won't post the car because it's probably stolen. But so how's that, right? Like, this is just an insight into what's happening in our state right now. You've got a carload of youth offenders brandishing machetes, crashing into four or five other vehicles, dumping their car and running off at, 5 o'clock in the afternoon on a Tuesday. And then on top of that, what we've learnt today is we have this rogue union, the AWU. So they basically like the CFMEU, but they actually do road stuff as well, not just traffic people, but they also do like building on major construction sites as well. And I'm looking forward, hopefully, to speaking to members of the AWU tomorrow, who are quietly holding commuters and motorists to ransom every morning and night on every major freeway. So just to recap, and this first happened on the Rumour File, apparently, we've got this union saying every time there is the minor breakdown, just a minor breakdown, we're going to close 4 out of 5 lanes or 3 out of 4 lanes on every major arterial in this state. That is outrageous over some kind of secretive pay dispute that we can't find reported anywhere online. So if tomorrow we are going to look in depth at this issue, we've had a very busy day, but you cannot have people with pregnant wives. You cannot have elderly people or people who need an ambulance who need care. Held to ransom by a union. And speaking of that, we have had a win with Brian, who's our patient who's been waiting at the Geelong Hospital. We've just spoken to a couple of people off air, and he is apparently about to be transferred to Melbourne, and we will check in with his daughter tomorrow.
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5: Hello, Dan Belling from Transport Victoria. On the M80 Ring Road, Greensboro bound, 3 of the 4 running lanes are now closed after Dalton Road. There's been a collision there approaching the Plenty Road exit. Only the right lane's open, so please obey the overhead signals. Altona bound also busy from the Hume Freeway, but improving towards the Tuller after an earlier incident. In Dandenong, collision on Cheltenham Road outbound at Bennett Street just after Eastlink. One lane's now getting through. Hampton Park collision on Pound Road westbound before the South Gippsland Freeway. And Roxborough Park, Somerton Road, a half hour crawl west Sydney Road to Aitken Boulevard.
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0: A final text message to end a very big day. Hi, Jackie. Crawled past three closed lanes with only one open on the Western Ring Road. A very unsafe and frustrating road closure. Hi, Jackie. The Tullamarine's at a standstill. Are these arseholes doing the same thing tonight? They probably are. Well, that's the end of the show. Thanks for all of your calls. A big day. New Premier. And to Jimmy, to Sarah and to Carl, thank you. Have a great evening. Lots to talk about.

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1: 14 degrees in Melbourne, showers tomorrow and a top of 13 at 6 o'clock. Good evening. I'm Dennis O'Kane. Ben Carroll has pledged to call a royal commission into the construction industry in his first act as the new Premier of Victoria. A busy day, and here's Stephanie Wacklewick.
2: Premier Ben Carroll says under his government, integrity will not be optional, warning there will be zero tolerance for anyone who misuses their positions in business, politics or the union movement.
3: Enough is enough. My first action as Premier will be to call a royal commission into the construction sector.
2: Mr Carroll has declared he is not Daniel Andrews nor Jacinta Allen after being sworn in as the 50th Premier of Victoria. In his first press conference as leader, Mr Carroll has also vowed to fast-track follow-the-money powers for IBAC, which Ms Allen had promised for next year. Integrity appears to have been the turning point, which caused Mr Carroll to change his position just weeks after he declared he couldn't be more proud to make sure his young daughter grows up, knowing he supported Jacinta Allen. Mr Carroll was elected leader unopposed, and Gabrielle Williams his deputy after Sonia Kilkenny threw her hat into the ring for the leadership, then pulled out of the race at the last minute. Ms Allen believed she would have won a ballot, but said the messy contest so close to the election would only hurt the Victorian people.
4: Ben Carroll, he will have my congratulations and unqualified support.
2: Stephanie Wacklewick, State Parliament, Melbourne.
1: Political strategist and campaign expert Toby Welf says Ben Carroll has a long to-do list, and above all, he's got to get tough. He says calling a royal commission on the Bill corruption or the Big Bill corruption is a start.
5: In 4 months, he's got to do more than claim, he's got to demonstrate. And we want to see people in handcuffs, we want to see doors getting kicked in, we want to see, you know, the lime green Lamborghinis getting towed away and all the rest of it. We want to see real evidence that something's happening on corruption.
1: The Prime Minister says a potential new oil refinery in WA would boost the country's resilience. Labor is promising $4 million towards a pre-feasibility study into building the facility. Anthony Albanese says Western Australia is the ideal location.
6: This will be, if it is successful, the first new-scale petrol refinery built in Australia since the 1960s. It would create a major boost for local jobs and manufacturing, along with our sovereign capability.
1: Australia has just two refineries, one in Geelong and the other in Queensland. US pharmaceutical company Johnson & Johnson will pay almost $8 billion to settle 76,000 claims alleging its talc products cause ovarian cancer. The company maintains the products are safe. The deal must be accepted by 95% of the claimants to be finalised. Now to finance tonight, the All Ordinaries has closed up 48 points.
0: Finance on Melbourne's 3AW. Whatever role you need them to play, NAB is your partner for every stage of business. NAB, more than money.
1: Collingwood coach Craig McRae has put his hand up to lead South Australia's Origin team in 2027. The concept has been locked in for the next 3 years, with South Australia returning to take on Western Australia in Perth next February. McRae says he would be open to coaching his state.
7: I'd be honoured if that was the case. Growing up watching South Australia play as a young lad at Footy Park on the silver seats and Kernahan kicking 10 goals, all those memories are really vivid for me and something I aspire to do as a player, and was lucky enough to do that. And if I was asked to do it, I'd jump at it.
1: Western Bulldogs coach Luke Beveridge expects defender Buku Kamis to remain with the club next season despite interest from a few clubs, including Carlton. And that's the latest news and sport.
0: 3AW Sports. Tradies. 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
11: Hello, Dan Belling, Transport Victoria. M80 Ring Road, Greensborough-bound delays building quickly with a collision after Dalton Road. Three of the four running lanes are closed. It's only the right lane that remains open approaching the Plenty Road exit. Monash Freeway, collision outbound at the South Gippsland Freeway and middle running lane. Also one that's city-bound at Huntingdale Road. The two left lanes have been closed off. In Dandenong, accident on Cheltenham Road outbound at Bennett Street just after Eastlink. One lane's open. And in Hampton Park, emergency services still at one on Pound Road westbound approaching the South Gippsland Freeway.
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14: Tonight's dinner. 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It's a slow-cooked, full-flavoured masterpiece. Mmm, can you hear that? That's 64 layers of golden, flaky pastry wrapped around a Herbert Adams pie. But it's what's inside that counts. Chunky beef in a rich, velvety gravy. Herbert Adams. Doesn't get any better.
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1: Showers tomorrow and a top of 13, an overnight low of 7. Shower 2 Thursday 13, partly cloudy Friday 14. Into the weekend, partly cloudy. Saturday 16, same for Sunday. Monday a possible shower with a top of 15 and Tuesday a shower at 2 and a top of 14. For the bays today, there is a strong wind warning, northwesterly winds to 30 knots and waves decreasing to 1.5 metres. Checking temperatures around town now, Ferny Creek 9, 11 at Tullamarine, and in the city now 14 degrees. Dennis O'Kane, Melbourne Zone, 3AW.
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21: Good evening, everyone. Welcome to Sports Today. We have lots to discuss tonight. 133-693. Come and join me. 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The 3AW app. Make sure you get that from wherever you get your apps from. Kel Toomey will join us a little bit later to discuss some of the biggest footy stories. I know he has a yarn on Essendon and the Melbourne Storm. Can they make an unlikely run to the finals? They need to peel off 5 in a row. Melbourne Storm's GM of football, Frank Panisi, will join me. And saying that, we have a family pass to Friday night's Melbourne Storm game against those Canterbury Bulldogs to give away. Give us a call on 133-693. But Tuesday night is Laura Spurway night. Good evening, Laura.
22: Hello, Jimmy.
21: Hey, just quickly, can the Storm do it? They're injury ravaged all year.
22: I think it would be a little bit unlikely, but I'd love it if they did.
21: Mm.
22: They've been really up against it with the players they've had injured as well. And it doesn't seem to be letting up. Poor Harry Grant, Cam Munster. And that wasn't even as a result of Origin.
21: No. Hey, speaking of Origin, you and I sat together at State of Origin and we were obviously blown away at the spectacle, the theatre of it. And we sort of had a bit of a chuckle when they come steaming out and they go through the banner and then straight into position.
22: Yep.
21: That's going to happen this Thursday night, Collingwood versus Geelong. Are you for it or are you against it?
22: I don't mind it. I mean, they're still going to come out and do a little bit of a warm-up. It's just, what, half an hour before and then they're off? Mm. I don't mind it. I don't know whether we want that to happen every game. I wonder whether it'll start.
21: I'll ask you, has it ever bothered you? Like, I've never really thought about it.
22: No, I don't know if I've thought about it.
21: Yeah, because I've lived the era where it came in, because Terry Wallace put it in, where the warm-up on the ground, you go back in and all that sort of stuff. So I've never actually really thought about it. So it's probably people a little bit older than myself who have, seen both of where, they charge for the banner out into the ground, blow the whistle, let's go.
22: I don't mind it. I just, it's probably more a fan experience thing. Like, do you want to see them more out there when you go into the footy? Is that part of the footy experience for you? But from a player's perspective, does it make a difference?
3: No, I hated the long drawn out warm ups. I used to like skip bits.
22: Of course you did. Still played well.
3: No, because my thing was, being a bit cynical, I felt like at times it was for the strength and conditioning guy and not for me. It's like, oh, this is your moment to shine. You're putting on a show. you've got the tracksuit on, you've got the polo, and all that sort of stuff. But that was because I knew what I needed to do warm up. I still got a light sweat, but I took care of my business as far as get my kicks in, and I had my own routine that sometimes you felt like they're yelling and screaming. You go, no, I don't want to do another sprint.
22: But it didn't bother you in the sense of whether it was around a crowd or not.
3: No,
22: if
3: no,
22: it's
3: not
22: in the rooms or if it's on the ground.
3: Yeah, make do with whatever. Let's talk about the Ty Gallop suspension. The MRO gave an over-the-shoulder, inside-out handball to the tribunal. I don't want to deal with this, so let's send
22: this
3: it
22: to... This doesn't fit into our box.
3: Yep, so you guys deal with it. You have the unfortunate pleasure here for 3AW where you fall on the sword every Tuesday and you listen to the rubbish that gets spoken about.
22: You're welcome.
3: One bit that did catch my ear when you were sort of at the screen was the attempt from the Brisbane Lions to use provocation as a defence, which never flies in any circles really, but in particular AFL. Can you talk us through Brisbane's defence of Ty and his thumb?
22: There's a lot hinging on this sore thumb, this broken thumb of Ty Gallop's. They've given all the medical evidence of just how sore it was and basically said, but they've said that Mitch Georgiades sort of pulled it when Ty Gallop went to stand up.
3: That sounds provoked him. That sounds like a gag a dad says to his kid. Can you pull my thumb or my finger?
22: It's not that. Oh. So he's retaliated and smashed his head back into the turf. But he since apologised. He said, you know what, I'm sorry, I regret it, I'm pleading guilty.
3: Oh, great.
22: I understand it's a bad look. There's no room for it. I've called him. We're fine. They want 2 weeks. AFL wants 3.
3: 133-693. Are you happy with Ty Gallop getting 2 weeks or 3 weeks? I think initially the footage was on the sling tackle. So just bringing people up to speed of what happened. Ty Gallop and Mitch Georgiades, like a key forward and a key defender, they're bumping, they're jostling, and it just boils over a little bit. There's an aggressive tackle, and then he's giving him the follow-up. While Mitch Georgiades is facing the ground, Ty Gallop's almost grabbed him by the numbers, lifting him up and shoved his head back into the dirt. Eddie's giving us a call. Good evening, Eddie.
18: Hi, Jimmy. I was going to say, I thought Ty Gallop, what he did was a weak act. I thought it was a bad look for the game. I was watching one of the footy shows with my son, with my 12-year-old son last night, and his reaction was, whoa, and he hadn't reacted like that to an incident like that for a long, long time. You know, it was a bad look. My son, who plays soccer, he plays, footy in the schoolyard, wants to get into footy, and he sees something like that. Certainly a very bad look, and I thought it was, it was pretty pathetic.
3: Yeah, I agree with you, Eddie, and we've had this discussion, Laura and I, quite often, is that they could fix the MRO, but I actually don't think there is a, well, I'm talking about the matrix or the rubric, as Sam Doherty likes to call it.
22: Yep.
3: And there's many people who are a lot smarter than I have given great suggestions, and I've thrown my suggestions. I actually think the AFL doesn't want to fix it. They either think it's perfect or, as they've mentioned, it makes us debate this, Monday to Wednesday.
22: They've said in this tribunal case, this is a case that the general public, the football fans, will be looking at. They'll be looking at the result of this. This is part of the sort of AFL's argument for the tougher sanction. So for 2 to 3, there's not a big difference.
3: Yeah, two, would you be comfortable with 2?
22: Probably.
3: Yeah, because of impact does come into it as well. The other thing about it is, and that's why I've always suggested, if you have football and non-football is the first thing for Michael Christian to decide on, and any non-football act gets your week and starts to go up, I reckon that it actually solve a lot of these issues and debate. So anyway, they continue on. Thanks for your call, Eddie. Peter's up next. Good evening, Peter.
20: G'day, Jimmy.
3: Hey, mate, what do you got for us, Peter?
2: I think 3 weeks. I think Hawthorn's playing in the third week, so, yeah, it'd be great if he was suspended for 3 weeks.
21: Yeah, a little bit biased there, Peter. I don't mind it. Craig has given us a call. Good evening, Craig.
4: Good evening. If that incident had have been, if what Gallup did had have been done to Brody Meierczyk when he had that awful injury,
21: yep.
4: have been the difference between Brody Meierczyk walking or not walking, and that was an awful, awful thing that he did, and 3 weeks a minimum. That's got to be taken out of the game completely. Do that to someone who's had a injury, and you might well put them in a wheelchair for the rest of their lives.
21: Yeah, very strong point, Craig. We appreciate that. You go in the running for a family pass to Friday night's Melbourne Storm and Canterbury Bulldogs game to give away. Give us a call on 133 693.
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23: Hello, Dan Belling from Transport Victoria. M80 Ring Road, Greensboro bound. Three of the four lanes closed after Dalton Road for a collision. Only the right lane is open approaching the Plenty Road exit. Monash Freeway, collision outbound at the South Gippsland Freeway. That's in the middle lane. There's also one city bound after Huntingdale Road with the two left lanes closed. Two lanes are open in Dandenong. Collision on Cheltenham Road outbound at Bennett Street just after East Link. Also one in Hampton Park, Pound Road westbound before the South Gippsland Freeway, and Somerton Road still busy through Roxburgh Park.
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21: Let's get back to our callers, which is 133 693. Steve's up next. Good evening, Steve.
33: Yeah,
0: Good evening, Jim. I just want to ask you to cast your mind back a few weeks to the Paul Curtis incident where the tribunal gave him 3 weeks and compare these two. And I go, to me, they're not even in the same ballpark. This guy should be out for 5 to 6 for that sort of incident. If that's it, Paul Curtis deserved 3 weeks.
3: Yeah, I agree with you. And this comes back to, Steve, my point, and I'm sounding like a right royal knob promoting my own point. With Paul Curtis's act, it was a football act. So my point being is what Paul Curtis
22: Whereas
3: did.
22: Whereas this is not a football act.
3: Yeah, so really simple to decide, do you go to training and practice this? So Paul Curtis goes to training, he practices his tackling, and it's part of the game. You don't go to the game and go, hey, there's someone on the ground, just pick him up by the numbers and slam his head in the dirt. So I'm not saying that there's not suspensions with Football Act, but you can start at fines and then obviously work your way up, whereas non-football, you start at a week and then go up from there.
22: So obviously Mitch Georgiades didn't get seriously hurt by this, which I think is the only reason that it's not in the realm of that 5 weeks or so that the caller suggested, but it's still, you know, they argue about the potential for serious injury and concussion, and that was there, and it's probably very lucky it didn't result in another concussion for him.
3: Let's get to Jeff. Good evening, Jeff.
5: Yes, I'm on, am I?
3: Hi, Jeff. Hello. Hi, Jeff.
5: Yeah, hi there. Yeah, I just think it's a bit ironic that they're talking 3 weeks for bashing some guy's head into the ground, and Isaac Rankin misses a final series for calling somebody a name, and Collard gets 6 weeks for calling somebody a name. I think it's far more dangerous putting somebody's head into the ground than calling them a name.
3: Yeah, apples and oranges, I think, with that one, Jeff, and that's probably a longer discussion to work our way through.
22: Well,
3: that
22: different types of conversations. Correct. As well. I mean, clearly, 100%. Physically, it's more dangerous to slam someone's head into the turf, but the other is just something that they absolutely don't want in the game at all. And the only way to do that
3: you
22: is
3: don't
22: to
3: want
22: penalise
3: it
22: heavily. You don't want it anywhere, you're right.
3: Hey, let's take a listen to Chris Scott and Ross Lyon. Please, Antonio.
6: Post-game press conferences has just degraded over the years to the point where often there'll be one or two people there and it's really about a grab for the cameras that often loses its context. I remember in the early days, and maybe it was because I was inexperienced, but often there'd be someone from the AFL there, certainly a club representative as well, and they would say, OK, Gary Lyon's in there, Jared Waitley's in there, Mike Sheen's at the front, Carolyn Wilson's at the back. Now it's kind of like, you know, you're almost begging people to turn up for what is a compulsory appearance. If it's not as important as it used to be, maybe there's a better forum.
7: Ultimately, what's the objective of that press conference? I'm not sure what it is anymore. And we did get to the end of last year, and I think Chris does it a little bit, with injuries a lot of the times at the first thing. And walking in, your media department go, now they're going to ask about Gussie's ankle, and they're going to ask about... And I'm like, well, I'm not there to do medical, really. So we did get to the point where our head media person, or Lenny, started doing, well, here's the injury report. And I think we'll go back to that.
3: What are your thoughts on Chris Scott? Because there are a lot of people who think, well, the experienced journos aren't showing up and there's nothing against the younger journos. And for the life of me, get microphones in front of the journos so we can hear the question that is actually presented to the coaches.
22: Yeah, that's been a bugbear for a while, hasn't it? Look, I don't disagree with what they were saying about the injuries, because clearly in some cases you can't know that soon after a game what the prognosis, diagnosis is for a player. So I actually understand why that would annoy them. And in the case of the Max King exchange, which has got a lot of publicity, I still like the opportunity for reporters to be there to be able to question the coaches after a game, because sometimes there are things that do happen in game that I think the broader fan and the public would be interested in an explanation of. You do need people to turn up, though, and yes. I know they're saying sometimes, particularly when you're the losing side, there's not a lot of interest there. But the reason that's also happened is because they've put a time cap on being in the rooms after the games. So a lot of the journalists have run to the rooms to try and get an interview there, makes it difficult to make you head back for the coach. That's why they're seeing the drop in numbers. So there has to be a compromise somewhere.
3: And coaches with the experience of Chris Scott and Ross Lyon have a unique ability, like politicians. If I've got 10 minutes and you ask me one question, I'm going to take 9 minutes and 45 seconds to just talk about what I want to talk about. And I guess that's where the agitation comes from. But if you're asked a question, it's only an invitation to speak.
22: But also, we've had this conversation recently about what the coaches feel they can and can no longer say, because they don't want to get in trouble for commenting on umpiring or aspects of the game that the AFL has now said you can't make comment on. So, you know, without any kind of repercussions. So I think that's a real shame too. I like their honesty. Ross Lyon in particular, Chris Scott's another one. I think it's a shame if it's lost, if we can't question them candidly.
3: Yeah, because actually some of the best moments this year has been, you know, Luke Beveridge when he delivered War and Peace on the State of Game. Chris Scott's always fascinating. Cuddly Ross, the Angry Ross, is always great. Chris Fagan and Josh Carr had a little interesting tit for tat. So it has been fascinating as always. Hey, we've got to get to the news because Dennis O'Kane, the legendary Dennis O'Kane, is waiting to read the news to us. Craig, you win the tickets to Melbourne Storm. Enjoy that. Hopefully the Storm get on a roll. It's a start of 5 wins in a row to charge towards the finals. And how good's this? Kel Toomey is going to join us. Let's go to the newsroom with Dennis O'Kane.
1: I'm here. Thanks, Jimmy. Ben Carroll has pledged to call a royal commission into the construction sector and his first act as the new Premier of Victoria. He says under his government, integrity will not be optional, warning there'll be a zero tolerance for anyone who misuse their positions in business, politics or the union movement. Ben Carroll was elected leader unopposed this afternoon. Reserve Bank boss Michelle Bullock says the board is prepared to raise interest rates again if inflation remains above the target. A kindergarten in North Fitzroy being investigated by the childcare watchdog after 2 4-year-old children escaped from the centre. The kids removed fencing at the Isabel Henderson Kindergarten on Monday before they walked to one of their nearby homes to watch the film K-Pot Demon Hunters. And the search for an Essendon coach drags on. The final 4 candidates will reportedly be assessed on their leadership and coaching style by former Australian soccer player Kevin Muscat and former AFL scout John Wardrop. More in the news at 7.
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23: Hello, Dan Belling from Transport Victoria. M80 Ring Road, Greensboro bound. 3 of the 4 running lanes are closed after Dalton Road for a collision. Only the right lanes open. 35-minute delays from the Hume Freeway. You might want to jump off the Ring Road, take Edgars Road and then Keon Parade and Settlement Road. Altona bound for the Ring Road, a collision in the right lane between Boundary Road and the Westgate Interchange. Monash Freeway. There's half-hour delays outbound from Jackson's Road, collision in the middle lane at the South Gippsland Freeway, and an accident city-bound on the Monash approaching Warrigal Road. The 2 left lanes are closed.
8: It's a huge blockbuster on 3AW this Thursday night. 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
3: Welcome back to Sports Today. 133-693 is our number. We're going to jump into this straight away because the best in the business, you can hear him on Gettable, of course, AFL.com, Footy Classified tonight, of course, and across the 3AW coverage. I speak of Cal Toomey. Good evening, Cal.
15: Good evening, Jimmy. Good evening, Laura. Lots on the agenda as always.
3: You're very busy, man. Cal, what we did is we went old school here. We printed out all the stories that you have broken in the last week alone. And I think I'm not being very green, by the way. I've got a whole encyclopedia in front of me of articles. So we'll try and whip through them. And the big story, I reckon, off the top is around the Gold Coast Suns. Ben King. You were the one who reported that he held off talks because early in the year it looked like he was going to re-sign. As soon as he didn't, everyone thought, where's he going to go? Has he actually selected the Hawks?
15: Oh, I think in his own mind he has, yeah, and that's been the case for some time now, Jim. So obviously around mid-year when he was up in Darwin with the Suns, all indications were that he was going to sign an extra couple of years, but he never fully committed to that, and that always kept the door ajar. Hawthorn, from some way out now, I think probably 6 or 8 weeks ago, he said that if it was leaving, it was the Hawks, and the percentage grew and grew and grew to the point where, yeah, the Suns are now planning for contingencies in the chance of him leaving. It's more than a chance. I think he's headed to the Hawks, and as a free agent, then it'll be up to the Suns whether they match the bid and force a trade or take the compensation, and that'll be the next part of this storyline. But, yeah, obviously there's been a lot happening at the Suns in recent times, but he's the big-ticket item.
3: Yeah, well, you mentioned a lot happening at the Suns. Do you want to take the Hawthorn angle or the Suns angle? Because there's other stories that will come off the back of this, Cal. Of course, if Ben King leaves, do you predict that there will be a run at Gold Coast players? And then if you want to take the Hawthorn angle first, what does that mean for the likes

0: as was Jed Walter. He's now signed up himself for an extra few years. Yeah, everyone turns and looks at what Bailey Humphrey does. Benking leaving makes it an easier call, I think, in some ways for the Gold Coast to say, no, you're not going anywhere, Bailey Humphrey. But we wait to see if he still pushes hard at the end of the season. But he is under contract, so they'll ultimately have the final call on that. The same for Charlie Ballard, who's got a few years left to go on his deal and has interest out there, a contracted player. So it's still in Gold Coast hands on those fronts.
1: Cal, the other extension to that is there another key forward available for Collingwood? Because that was one of the clubs that we've been speaking about here that could do with another key. Who else might be available?
0: Joel Marty's still on the market. Now, I think it's most likely he stays. That's been his starting point for most of the year, that he'd want to stay at Sydney. He's got a five-year offer from the Swans in front of him. He also has the Blues, who are willing to put together a five-year offer for him as well. So they are very keen on him and are very keen on a key forward in this year's trade and free agency period, Carlton. That's their number one priority. And there's that element. And if you're Collingwood, well, Ben King's out the door in terms of your opportunities there. They have been having a look at Jesse Hogan as an option. I think has been one of the guys that they've been looking at different times throughout this year. I think his future at the Giants is pretty uncertain. Gold Coast has minor interest in Jesse Hogan as well. He's out of contract there. I don't think he'd come for a huge sort of trade cost given his age and experience, but certainly there's a few clubs wondering if he could be a right fit.
2: I heard you talk about the GWS Giants, and I share your sentiment as well. They're in such an interesting position postseason. That's on and off the field. You highlighted Jesse Hogan. Where does this leave Toby Green?
0: Still deciding. He's got the offer in front of him from the Giants. It's 3 years, and also an offer of the same length from the Cats. I think it's stay or go to the Cats. But I have felt for some way now that the Cats are looking in a pretty strong position for him. He's been willing and very non-committal about his contract talks until the end of the season, and that's been his standpoint from a long way out. Now, there's been some views that the Giants won't be confident of him staying. We wait to see. But they're in a position where Toby Green, Jesse Hogan, Jake Stringer, Kieran Briggs, Stephen Canelio, that's a lot of experienced players all out of contract at the same time, and all of them basically coming to the end of the season without a deal for next year. So I think that the Giants, whether they like it or not, are in a position where there's going to be some significant list changes to that group. And to be honest, I think it's a good time to pair it back, maybe take a couple of steps back, because they're always, in the last couple of years, been in that middle tier of the ladder. I think if you take a couple of steps back, draft really well, which they tend to do, and then push back up, it might be the time to do it before Tassie enters the fray.
1: Cal, your other story that we've seen today, Essendon bringing Kevin Muscat into their selection process. What are the details there? So each candidate is going to have to chat to him about their, leadership qualities?
0: Yeah, and also bring their shin pads to interviews too. Yeah, so he's obviously a former Socceroo ex-manager of Melbourne Victory. So has had managerial stints in Belgium, Japan and China. Currently the manager at Shanghai Port in the Chinese Super League, who apparently have gone quite well the last couple of years. So, yeah, the part of this is he's been brought in to talk to each candidate about coaching, leadership, experience, how to lead through pressure. And then also each candidate of the remaining four will also have a one-on-one interview or catch-up with John Wardrop, who's a long-time opposition analyst, formerly at the Hawks. He worked under Mick Malthouse at West Coast and Collingwood, then returned to West Coast. It was a key part of that 2018 premiership win. So he'll dig more into the game plan views of the candidates and their sort of game style philosophies. So Essendon selection panel wanted these independent, non-Essendon people who are experts in leadership and coaching and also the game analysis to be involved. So, yeah, this strings out the process by a couple of weeks. Each of these people, Muscat and Wardrop, will meet with each of the four assistant coaches in Jamie Graham, Murray Davis and Mark McVay, and also James Hurd as well. So those four final candidates. And then we expect a new coach at the Bombers within a few weeks.
2: Do you still get the sense it has to be Essendon-y?
0: No, I mean, I've never 100% seen that as the absolute be-all, end-all to the whole process. In saying all of that, if I was framing a market at the moment, I would still have Mark McVay and James Hurd right at the top off the market, and we wait to see where it goes from there. But Jamie Graham, obviously, is also in the Carlton process. Right.

0: deep into that as well as one of the final four there. So he's got some juggling to do, also whilst leading Fremantle's forward line to what he'll be hoping to be an inaugural premiership this year. But a lot going on for Jamie Graham. But going to the Bombers' point, I don't think the red and blacks, the red sash is the most important facet of this. I do think that, get the right person.
1: Just because you've got the capability to do it, is it likely? So the Richmond Football Club has got, we love these words, Cal, you like them, a war chest of both.
2: So much cash,
1: so much draft picks, so much capital, they could do anything. But are they actually realistically in the hunt for Zach Butters?
0: Yeah, they're realistically in it, yep. And they have been since they made their move in April, which were reported back then about this record-breaking offer that they were putting together to try and lure Zach Butters to their football club. I think it would be an easier sell if they're playing a bit better at the moment. And we saw a few more of their kids playing at the moment as well. But in saying that, I don't think he's decided what he's doing. So that's where it stands at the moment.
2: My understanding with that, Cal, is that the Bulldogs are fairly confident, so they've got more cash to offer than Geelong and are sort of pitching that they're closer to a premiership window than Richmond. But the injury has thrown a bit of a spanner in the works for Zach Butters because he's still sort of hanging out for this farewell game in Adelaide, which may or may not come about.
0: Yeah, I mean, he wants to play. He's a competitor, and it's given him something to push for towards the end of this season. In saying that, I don't think that would have changed his timeline in terms of his decision. He's always been sort of waiting on the end of the season, and Geelong, the Bulldogs, and Richmond are all vying for him. So he's a wanted man, and it's the most wanted decision in the competition because there are a stack of ripple effects either which way.
1: Do you think it's the money that's a lure? Like, of course, when you get a significant amount, it never seems to be the sense with Zach Butters. Like, he's still going to get paid extremely well. And if you're going to put him on a scale, you've probably got Richmond with the most and Geelong the least just off their traditional models.
0: Yeah. I don't think he's been driven by money ever. I mean, Port Adelaide offered the biggest deal ever last year for him to stay at Port Adelaide. That was the biggest deal in footy history, had he signed it last year, and he turned his head to that. So I think that part one is getting back to Victoria, but part two is finding the right mix for you. At some point, you have to weigh up the gap, don't you? What's the gap look like, and what are you willing to sacrifice either way? But I don't think it's that part of it. And also, you also have to think about who can get a deal done as well. Now, that's not going to be the overriding decision maker as part of what he's doing, I'm sure, but I think you have to also have a think around which club can get this deal done, because we know Port Adelaide will force a trade.
1: The Prince of Balmoral and the Baron of Battery Point went at it last week, of course, Brendan Gale and Dave Matthews. The thing that caught my attention, Cal, was, yes, the competitor came out in him, in Dave Matthews, even though he's exiting as CEO, and he mentioned this name in it, and you could sense it. Tom Green. Is he target number one for the Tassie Devils?
0: He's right up there. I think Finn O'Sullivan might say he might have been target number one when he had a $15 million offer lob on him in recent times. And Sam Lawler might think he's number one. They're probably telling a few people they're number one, to be honest. But
1: yep. Oh, that's not nice.
0: Tom Green is
2: special.
1: Love bombing.
0: Tom Green is the perfect one, though, isn't he? Like, he comes in, he's going to be captain either at the Giants or anywhere else. I mean, as a free agent next year, he's spoken openly about his ability to wait it out and see what comes of his decision. He's right at the top of that group for the Devils, and you could build a club around him. So I can see why they are going at him really, really hard. The Giants have offered a deal to him of 7 years worth about $9 and a bit million. I don't think that gets signed anytime soon, but I think over summer we'll probably see a decision one way or the other. If it's the other way and it's the Devils' way, then we probably just won't know about it for a little while.
2: So if you're looking at the top five targets for Tassie, if you had to name them and he was one of them, who would the others be?
0: I mean, Sam Lawler was the offer that was put to Finn O'Sullivan is still there in front of Sam Lawler, so he's right up there, obviously. I think Alex Pearce is right in that group as well, as a Tasmanian, so that's a part of it. But I think also you have to look at some of the players who've been linked to the club as well. I think that whether he's one of the top five candidates or not, but I think that Ryan Mantle's, if he's not a lock, then he's very much considering going down to the Devils to be one of their first signings.
1: We'll finish on this one. Your latest story, of course, great news for the Fremantle Football Club. I think when they drafted this young man, Murphy Reid, it was lots of work to make him feel at home. Well, he certainly feels at home. He's extended again to 2032, and I speak of Murphy Reid.
0: he wasn't out of contract until 2029, but his form this year meant that let's redo that, get him through to free agency. So the Dockers did that, gets him through to year eight, 2032. Has not missed a beat since getting there. Hasn't missed a game. All Australian chance this year. Rising star winner last year. Best first year player last year. A super deal for him and the Dockers. So great show of loyalty. It's amazing, Jim, because there were some clubs in his draft year that overlooked him and wondered about his appetite to move states. He couldn't have missed. He couldn't have done any more since arriving at the Dockers. So, yeah, what a player. One of my favourites for sure, Murph.
1: You're one of our favourites, and you couldn't have done any more, Cal. Appreciate your time.
0: See you guys.
1: 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And, of course, you can catch Laura Spurway across all our 3AW football coverage. Thanks, Laura.
2: Thank you, Jimmy.
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4: Hello, Dan Belling, Transport Victoria. M80 Ring Road, Greensboro bound. Three of the four running lanes are closed after Dalton Road for a collision. It's just the right lane that's open. There's 40-minute delays from the Hume Freeway. You might consider leaving the Ring Road at Edgars Road, taking Kia on Parade and Settlement Road into Bundoora. Altona bound for the Ring Road. Multi-car collision between Boundary Road and the West Gate interchange. Again, just the one lane is open. It's the left lane at the time. Inbound Monash Freeway collision prior to Warragul Road. The two left lanes are closed. Outbound's improving. Accident after Heatherton Road is clear.
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1: Welcome back to Sports Today. Well, we love our Melbourne Storm and their season is still alive. They've had a stack of injuries, but they've managed to keep their season alive. And let's get Frank Panisi on the line. Good evening, Frank.
16: Good evening, Jimmy. How are you?
1: The NRL, I'm great, but and you should be great too because, you know, look, it's been a bit of a roller coaster, of course, this year. You've had a stack of injuries, some form issues as well, but the NRL finals are still alive for you guys.
16: They are. I mean, look, every game now is getting closer and must-win games. We've probably got past the stage where you can win X amount of games. We just got to win and just that's all we can focus on. And just, I know it's an old cliche, people don't like it, but it's genuine, one game at a time and not worry about where other teams are on the ladder, if they win or lose. We just got to worry about what's ahead of us and got a big challenge on Friday night against the Bulldogs team that was not too dissimilar to us a couple of weeks ago, but they've strung a few wins together and they're just on the outside of the top eight. And they were a top four side last year. So, yeah, we've got to probably mirror what they've done on Friday night.
1: Always an advantage playing at home, of course, as you mentioned, taking on the Canterbury Bankstown Bulldogs this Friday night, kickoff at 8 p.m. You can catch that on Channel 9 and Fox. And it's $10 ticket Friday as well. How do you actually review your season? I know you're still going to focus on the week-to-week, Frank, but how would you at this moment review your season? Because obviously you've been decimated by injuries and form. Do you take that into account or do you go, no, we might have to make some changes around the edges?
16: Oh, a bit of everything, Jimmy. Oh, look, there's no doubt, you know, the injuries will play a factor, but if we seriously want to get better, we just can't use that only as our own excuse for not being the consistent team that we, you know, we believe we have been for a long time. So, yes, we'll look into that, but that's only a part of the issue. I think defensively there, we struggled for a while. The game became a lot quicker this year with some adjustment to the rules and we didn't adjust to the rules as quickly as some teams. And, you know, that's when we went through that streak of losing seven games, which was a really tough time for us. So, again, yeah, yes, we had some personnel issue, but at the same time, too, the speed of the game, we didn't adjust to it. It took us longer than we had before. So we've got to look at that. And the development of young players, too, we've got to how do we develop? Our squad's a lot younger now. How do we develop those players quicker than normal, given the squad's got younger and a lot more inexperienced than it has been in the last few years?
1: So that's a massive positive. 11 players have made their Melbourne Storm debut, most under Craig Bellamy. So does that impact your list management decisions going forward? Are you going to keep investing and locking away that group, or does that point to, hey, where are some senior players that we can add to this group to lead them?
16: No, a bit of both, and no doubt we'd like more senior players in, but the game's in a situation where we're getting a new team next year. We already got the Dolphins in 3 years ago. That put a little bit of pressure on all the teams because your pool's got smaller, your pool of players, that is. Next year, the Perth Bears are in. The PNG Chiefs are already recruiting players for 2028, and there's talk that the 20th team will come in 2029. So it's getting more difficult to recruit experienced players to your club. I think it's most of the time with those players, if you lose experienced players, you could probably bring other experienced players. But to build the depth that teams have had over the years is going to be really difficult. So that your ability to grow your own and develop your own from young age is more important than ever.
1: The NRL has lived in this space and probably more openly or clearly more openly than AFL. As you know, Frank, of course, we're still having the debate. Should we know about players moving on to clubs a lot earlier and all that sort of stuff? And with Cam Munster out of the side and then we see reports PNG are really keen on him, that makes all of us Storm fans a little nervous and worried. Are you guys nervous and worried, or is it just the nature of the beast because it's NRL?
16: Yeah, it's a little bit of the nature of the beast, but at the same time, I think it's unique because Cameron's been here such a long time, and basically how it works in the NRL, whether we like it or not, are the rules, is that when a player comes off contract from the season, it starts on 1st of November of that year, he's eligible, he's free then to negotiate with any other club. So in Cameron's case, from 1st of November this year, he's a free agent to talk because he comes off contract at the end of 2027. However, some players get allowances to talk to other clubs, and in this case, this is an extreme situation, is that the management for Cameron asked if he could have a small window to go, whilst he's injured, to go and look at a potential new suit of 2028. Given the uniqueness of it, the new team in Port Moresby, the PNG Chiefs, and given, you know, the incredible contracts they're offering at the moment and all the benefits, is we allowed Cameron to explore it. just purely to see what's out there. That hasn't come off in terms of going. He's, for one reason or another, he won't be going to have a look. Now, whether from 1st of November he decides to do that, I'm not too sure. But, look, we've been in this position for, not just for Cameron. Last time the team came in, the Dolphins made a big play for him. We've had other players. So he's very free and open. He made no intentions. He loves to be a one-club player, and we'd love to keep him. But obviously with the new teams coming in the next few years, they're going to be able to offer him, being probably his last contract, a fairly good deal. So he's got some decisions to make, and but you know, certainly we haven't given up on Cameron by no means.
1: With incredibly through gritted teeth, anybody north of the Murray would, you know, are very envious and jealous of the Melbourne Storm. Since inception, you guys have just hit everything out of the park. In saying that, have people from Perth and PNG reached out? Because obviously they're not going to be in the two traditional states, and you know, trying to establish themselves really quickly is important. Has the NRL or Perth Bears or the PNG Chiefs reached out and said, how did you guys do it?
16: Well, Perth Bears definitely have, Jimmy. You know, we've had a number of conversations at different levels, you know, at CEO level and their GM, and I caught up with their footy, the head coach, Mel Meninga, earlier in the year. So no, they've been very proactive in that area. At this stage, not with PNG. They're a little bit away. They're another two seasons away or 18 months, but they're certainly the Bears, who start officially on the 1st of November in a couple of months' time. They have been. I've got a great relationship with the GM. Gareth Holmes has been appointed, which I think is a great appointment. So they're reaching out. We're going to catch up with them next week. We play Manly over in Perth. We're taking our home game there. So we're catching up with Gareth and a few other people. So, yeah, look, any way we can help them. Obviously, we're in the same competition and we're competitors. So, you know, but at the same time, but you know, we're rugby league people when it first comes down to it. And so there's been you know, a few ideas swapped and information given in terms of, especially in the starting, setting up a new club in a foreign city, an AFL-obsessed city like Perth, you know, similar to Melbourne. So, you know, why would we do it? I think it'd be good for the game.
1: You're a good man, Frank, and we wish the Storm nothing but the best. The peel off 5 in a row, charge into the finals. We get Grant and Munster back over the coming weeks, and everything is all rosy. Thanks for your time, Frank.
16: Thanks, Jimmy. Much appreciated.
1: Frank Panisi, the football boss there at the Melbourne Storm. They're taking on the Bulldogs this Friday, 8 p.m. kickoff at Amy Park. You can get $10 tickets. Just head to www.melbournestorm.com.au.
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4: Hello, Dan Belling from Transport Victoria. M80 Ring Road, Greensboro Battle Lane's now reopened after Dalton Road following an earlier collision. It's improving from the Hume Freeway. Altona bound for the Ring Road, still got two lanes closed between Boundary Road and the Westgate Interchange. A collision there, just the left lane open. Monash Freeway, city bound, it's slow up towards Warrigal Road. Accident with the two left lanes closed. Take care of Werribee. Traffic lights out Sinnott Street at Duncan's Road due to a power outage, and buses replacing Belgrave line trains between Bayswater and Belgrave for upgrades.
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1: What a massive show it has been on Sports Today. Thanks to our guest, Frank Panisi. Hopefully the Storm can get those wins. Laura Spurway always brings the good stuff. And Kel Toomey, he's always on top of everything. Appreciate you listening. Stay listening here on 3AW. Money News is up next.

0: targets, and I'd be investing much more heavily into autonomous elements or warfare, because that's the deterrent. Like, you know, the reality is nobody thinks America's going to win the war with Iran, but Iran can't beat America. But the way autonomous warfare works now, you know, it's almost impossible for the USA to beat Iran unless they put you know, thousands of troops on the ground, and then they become such easy targets. It's a really, it's an incredible game now, because before AI, communications and weapons were linked, and now with AI, weapons and communications are not necessarily linked. So you can get, if you can get an autonomous drone near the target now, even if you block comms, it can still hit the target because it's trained. So it's a very interesting change in modern warfare that we're all witnessing at the moment. So it's fascinating.
1: Clayton, that was a very fascinating chat on a number of fronts, and I didn't expect it to go in a few different directions, but I'm glad that it did. I appreciate your time. Safe travels. We love what you're doing on the other part of the world. It is fascinating. We'll need to talk again to you. Thank you.
0: Stay safe out there. Go get them.
1: Clayton Cross, the founder and CEO of Ellipsis Mining, joining us on Money News tonight.
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4: 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She talked about the big bill, didn't mention corruption at all. Then thanked her comrades in the union movement. She thanked the Victorian people. We neither voted for her as Premier, nor did we have a chance to vote.
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2: 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And now on Money News, the market wrap.
3: Yeah, it was another strong day on the local market. I think the fifth strong day or positive day in the last six sessions. The ASX 200 finished up by 53.8 points or 0.61% to 8,947 at close. 9 of the 11 sectors saw positive growth and the Aussie dollar is buying 69 US cents. But meanwhile, there is very important inflation data out tomorrow morning, which will be vital for the RBA's decision on interest rates in the coming days. And during a major speech today, the Reserve Bank Governor Michelle Bullock warned if underlying inflation remains too high, the bank will be prepared to raise interest rates again.
4: What it's going to come down to is whether or not the board thinks that interest rates have are at a level that they're restrictive and that they are going to bring inflation down sustainably within a reasonable time period. That still will remain the decision the board's making. But if it looks like that inflation is not coming down, then I think the board have some difficult decisions to make in terms of raising interest rates.
3: So what do the money markets make of all of this? Tony Sycamore is a market analyst at IG Australia. He's on the line for us tonight. Tony, great to have you on the show.
5: Thank you very much.
3: Let's talk interest rates. First up, what's the market predicting at this stage?
5: Well, we heard some fairly hawkish tones at the top line from RBA Governor Michelle Bullock today, but underneath there was a little bit of a more dovish tinge. She mentioned that the housing market has softened more than they thought. The labour market has eased a little faster than forecast. And what that did was to see the rates, the Australian interest rate market, move from about the 10 basis points or the 40% chance of a rate hike for the August board meeting down to about 20 to 22%. So what we are now watching for is whether these inflation numbers tomorrow come in hotter than expected, because if they do, it would increase the chances that we get this rate hike coming through, which the market started to discount a little bit today. But overall, we're looking for the quarter two. Remember, the RBA really prefers to focus on those quarterly numbers at around 3.7% year on year. That's well above the RBA's 2 to 3% target band, and it would leave the RBA in a very uncomfortable position heading into the August board meeting. So we really want to see a softer number there, around 3.5% or less, and that would help keep the RBA on the sidelines until at least September.
3: Now, web travel was one of the standout performers today, which is interesting because travel has been in a lot of trouble over the last few months with everything occurring in the Middle East and networks and major routes being blocked off. But web travel surged 16% to its highest level since before the Middle East conflict began in February. What can you tell us about web travel?
5: An outstanding performance today. The company announced a share buyback of up to $90 million. And more importantly, it guided to first half underlying EBITDA of $80 to $86 million. Given the uncertainty around the travel backdrop, we're all been trying to work out how we can get to Europe without going through the Middle East. It is a sensational performance. And the market really liked the guidance. It liked the capital management. And it pushed the stock back up to levels we haven't seen since before the conflict. So good news there for web travel.
3: Reporting season is here, Tony. Rio Tinto expected to report tomorrow. Run us through broadly what we're expecting with Rio Tinto.
5: Yeah, well, that's right. Rio Tinto is the official start of earnings season here in Australia. The market's going to be focused on how the strong first half volumes translate into earnings, where the cost guidance holds up given higher diesel prices, and any updates on Simandou, which is the giant mine in Guinea, as well as the lithium business. Now, consensus is looking for underlying earnings of around US$6.6 billion and an interim dividend of roughly US$2.17. So this is certainly going to be a very early barometer of what this August reporting season looks like.
3: Tony, a lot to discuss in the coming weeks. We appreciate your time tonight on the program. Thank you.
5: My pleasure.
3: Tony Sycamore, market analyst at IG Australia, joining us for the market wrap. As we say, the Aussie dollar buying 69 US cents. 9 of the 11 sectors today on the ASX 200 saw positive growth. The ASX 200 up by 53.8 points, or about 0.6% to 8,947 at close. On the text line, 0460873873, Melinda says, thank you for that fascinating interview with the CEO of Ellipsis Mining, Clayton Cross, regarding rare earths and minerals and their links to defence. I had no idea. Yes, some great work from an Aussie overseas. We'll take a break back soon.
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3: And we thank our good friends at NAB for their support of Let's Talk Business every week here on Money News. We've spoken to some amazing, inspiring small businesses on the front line across the country. But we do know that the fallout from the federal budget in May is continuing for months now. And I think people are really only starting to realise how it affects them one way or another. And this is, of course, unfolding alongside the conflict in the Middle East, stubborn inflation, the cost of living pressures. And of course, we've already had interest rates rise three times since the start of the year. Both businesses and Australian households everywhere are still trying to navigate a very turbulent economy. And it's been interesting to read this week that NAB have been looking into data from Google Trends to see what Australians have been searching since the budget was handed down in the first few weeks of May. I wanted to have a check in with Sally Auld, who's NAB's Group Chief Economist and a regular on this program. She's on the line for us tonight. Sally, many thanks for your time.
16: A pleasure. Good evening.
3: It's interesting to hear and to understand, and I know NAB's been looking at this, what Australians have been searching for since the budget. Just tell us, firstly, what are some of the most common things people are searching when you look at the Google Trends data?
16: I think really, in a basic sense, just try to understand some of the changes to taxation arrangements that were announced in the budget. So really asking about, in particular, negative gearing, what can be negative geared, what is under the new rules no longer able to be negative geared. So that's sort of one. Also, I think people trying to understand the change in taxation of capital gains. So the regime behind that has shifted quite significantly. It just used to be a really simple 50% discount. And from the 1st of July next year, we're moving to an indexation arrangement. So they're very different. And I think people trying to understand the difference between those two regimes. And then I think also from a business perspective, just trying to get a better understanding of some of the measures that were announced, particularly for small business in the budget. So around the loss carry back and then the making the instant asset write-off for $20,000 permanent as well. So a whole variety of things, but I think the basic idea being just trying to get a better understanding of some of these really quite significant changes to tax policy, particularly as they relate to investor housing.
3: Now, searches around rent vesting and new residential builds have also spiked significantly. Sally, what does that say about how investors are repositioning themselves in response to the changes you've just outlined to negative gearing and capital gains tax?
16: Yeah, that's right. So this whole notion of rent vesting is where you buy a property somewhere that's not where you live, and so you own it as an investor or a landlord, and you yourself rent a property basically where you live. And the interest in new residential builds, I think, is basically because these properties are still able to be negatively geared. So the government's view was that if we allow investors to buy new builds and negatively gear them, that will basically increase demand for new residential property and therefore increase the supply of that, and overall that's possibly a good thing for the housing market. So I think the combination of that plus this idea of rent vesting, you know, which is basically a way for people who are possibly not able to afford to buy where they need to live in order to work, but they can buy somewhere else, you know, possibly out of a major capital city. And of course, if they do that by purchasing a new residential build, then they will get the benefit of negative gearing.
3: I guess the wider question here, Sally, is does NAB expect all of these, you know, in terms of investing in both the stock market and the property market, are these short-term glitches or are they permanent changes to the way that you think Australians will invest? And what does it mean for the broader economic picture in this country?
16: Yeah, that's right. It's a really interesting question because I think what it tells us is that, you know, it really confirms our suspicions that some of the changes that were announced on budget night are some of the most significant changes to taxation arrangements that we've seen in Australia for at least, I think, a quarter of a century. And so it's not surprising in that context that investor behaviour is changing. And I think what people are doing, whether they're investing in shares or whether they're, you know, investing in property, is they're having to rethink what the after-tax risk-adjusted return is of deploying a dollar of their investment capital either into residential property or into the share market. And those calculations are now different under this new arrangement for taxation than they were prior to the budget. And so I think this is why, you know, we're seeing a lot of searching. So people are trying to learn and accumulate information and trying to make informed choices about, you know, where that best after-tax risk-adjusted return is for their investment capital. And I think this will take a while to play out. You know, these are structural changes and this is the new, I guess, regime that investors have to operate in. And I think it's probably going to take, in our view at least, a while, you know, like not, I don't think it's a matter of months, but possibly a matter of quarters before investors feel a bit more comfortable with, I guess, that investment opportunity set in the new taxation regime.
3: That was very well explained. The voice you're hearing is NAB's Group Chief Economist, Sally Auld. Sally, if I can just ask you as well, because this is the million-dollar question that people often ask when we have these discussions and you've got a variety of different factors in relation to, you know, the global price settings with the Middle East, what we've seen with the oil price, inflation, which was sort of an issue, a persistent issue in Australia before anything happened with the Middle East, three interest rate rises already, and then these tax changes, which some people have assumed or expected will have an impact on rents, but also potentially on the cost of new builds as well. So what's your view, and what's the bank's view? What's NAB's view on what will happen with interest rates for the rest of this year, next year? Do they have to go up a number of other times before they come down? What say you at this stage?
16: Yeah, so I think, you know, you summarised it really nicely. There is a lot going on at the moment. So we've got sort of domestically generated narratives playing out, and that's around those three interest rate hikes. We are yet to see the full impact of those on the overall economy. We've got the changes to taxation, which is clearly being reflected in lower auction clearance rates, falling house prices in most major capital cities. I don't think that dynamic is near to completion just yet. And we've got, as you said, an inflation story that's still challenging. Inflation's too high. And we have, obviously, ongoing conflict in the Middle East, which is putting upward pressure on energy prices and just sort of reinforcing the challenge around inflation. So there's a lot going on. We also have a labour market that is showing signs of starting to soften a little bit. So the unemployment rate has gradually risen over the course of this year. And I think when we put all of those things together against the backdrop of an economy which is gently slowing over the course of 2026, we think it's more likely than not that the Reserve Bank are on hold for the rest of this year. Having said that, they're going to sound hawkish. And what I mean by that is that they are not anywhere near the point where they're willing to entertain rate cuts. They're still going to talk about if they do anything this year, it's more likely to be rates up rather than down. But we just don't think the data is going to push them over that line to hike interest rates again. I guess the silver lining in all of this for households and for businesses is that once the economy, you know, has undergone a period of below trend growth and once we have a bit more slack in the labour market, then I think we've got the sort of conditions that will make the RBA a bit more confident that inflation's coming back into the target band and doing that in a sustainable fashion. So, i.e., it's going to stay in that 2 to 3% target band. Once they've ticked all those boxes, then I think that really opens up the door to rate cuts. So we do think the next move in rates is down, but we do think that everyone is just going to have to be a little bit patient on that call, and that probably won't be a story until the middle of 2027.
3: Great to chat, Sally. We really appreciate your time tonight.
16: A pleasure. Thanks for having me.
3: Sally Auld, NAB's Group Chief Economist, joining us on Money News tonight.
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3: 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I'm James Willis. 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
18: Good evening, I'm Jamel Wells. The federal government says it's investigating the best location for a new oil refinery in Western Australia. The Prime Minister has announced a $4 million feasibility study. Australia currently has two oil refineries, one in Geelong and one in Brisbane. Federal Resources Minister Madeleine King says the study will look into where a third should be built.
22: That's why we're having this study, to figure out exactly what the best site is. But it is Western Australia, that's for sure. It may be the Midwest, it might be on the North Coast or in the South. So that's a sensible thing to do, go through different options as to where it will be.
18: Pauline Hanson has updated her parliamentary register of interests, declaring that billionaire Gina Rinehart paid for her recent flights between London, Rome and Sicily. She says Miss Rinehart also gifted her an invitation to a Dolce & Gabbana fashion parade. The One Nation leader says she paid for her own accommodation, meals and daily expenses. Ben Carroll has pledged to call a royal commission into the construction industry in his first act as the new Premier of Victoria. He's been sworn in as the state's 50th Premier after Jacinta Allen stepped down. An inquiry's heard senior New South Wales Liberal Party members sought financial backing from now federal opposition leader Angus Taylor. Former Liberal staffer Dylan Whitelaw has given evidence to an inquiry into illegal party donations. He told the ICAC a text about shaking down Angus for $10,000 probably referred to the federal Liberal MP. Mr Taylor is not accused of any wrongdoing. Harvey Norman and Latitude Finance have been ordered to pay $55 million in penalties for misleading customers. Jefferson Shaw reports.
26: Harvey Norman ran an ad campaign in 2020 and 2021 for products with no deposit and were interest-free for 60 months. However, the advertisement did not disclose a requirement to sign up for a high-limit credit card and pay associated fees. The federal court found customers entered a fundamentally different financial arrangement than promoted. Harvey Norman has been ordered to pay $35 million in penalties and the credit company Latitude Finance Australia to pay $20 million. Jefferson Shaw reporting.
18: In finance, one Australian dollar's buying around 70 US cents.
5: Finance. Listen live. 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Enter to win. No matter where you are, you can do it all with the 3AW app.
18: Sydney Roosters coach Trent Robinson is dismissing reports the NRL club will re-sign Sam Walker to a mega 10-year contract. The Maroons' Origin halfback is a free agent from November the 1st. Gold Coast has moved on from a heated verbal exchange between Christian Petrarca and Leo Lombard during their AFL Round 20 loss to Carlton. Utility Joel Jeffrey says tensions have eased.
2: They followed up after the game and that's how it should be done, you know. Players cop feedback all the time throughout the game. For an older player to give Leo feedback, I'm sure, you know, you'll learn from it. They'll both learn from each other moving forward.
18: Western Bulldogs coach Luke Beveridge expects defender Buku Kamis to remain with the club next season despite interest from Carlton. The Wallabies are spending the week in Sydney as they prepare to head to Japan this weekend. Meg Harris has upset Molly O'Callaghan to win gold in the women's 100-metre freestyle at the Commonwealth Games. And in Major League Baseball, Australian infielder Curtis Meade has been traded to the Red Sox. That's the latest news and sport.
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18: Possible showers overnight getting down to 7 degrees. Tomorrow, the high chance of showers with a top of 13. Thursday, a shower or two with a top of 13. Partly cloudy Friday, 14. Saturday, partly cloudy, 16. Partly cloudy on Sunday with a top of 15 degrees. On the bays, north to northwesterly winds up to 30 knots and seas 1 to 2 metres.
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0: happening on this Tuesday night. Dennis Walter with you, looking forward to your company, looking forward to your calls right through the night on 133693. There's so much ahead on the program. Shortly we head out into the garden with Vasily. A little bit later in the hour, finance advice if you need some. Joel Hardy will be with me from Jacaranda Financial Planning. After nine, some star sign readings, and members of the audience at Frankston RSL today had a great time there. Were very keen to talk about Rose Smith and her very popular segment straight after nine on a Tuesday night. A little bit later, a bit of vinyl revival. Much later, initial reaction with Troy Zantuck. Jane Holmes will be along as well. So let's get into the program.
1: Garden party to reminisce with my old friend.
0: Yeah, that'd be nice. A garden party with Vasily and Lethbridge. Good evening.
2: Good evening, Dennis.
0: Hey, Vasily, what's happening in your world? What has this week brought to you so far?
2: Well, on the front line here, the rain is here at the moment as we speak.
0: Mm-hmm.
2: It's coming down. My little tomatoes are growing. Really happily, my broccoli heads are starting to form. My cauliflowers have just started to peer out with their little heads. And news is that I want to open up a topic on our food supply, if you wouldn't mind. That's what's come to mind.
0: No, but hang on, just before we go to that, you're mentioning your tomatoes. This is because you have a hothouse.
2: Yeah, I've got a hot house. For those who don't know, I've got a hot house, a little one. It's only 20 metres long by about 10 metres wide.
0: Based on my vegetable section, is a big hot house. But anyway, let's not have an argument.
2: Don't worry, I've got plenty of tomatoes for you too, my friend. I'll drop them off when they're ready. They're growing along. They're coming along really well. I've got a little lots of little volunteers. Tomatoes. These are self-germinating. That's what I call them. Volunteers. They pop up on their own, and I enjoy them. So, getting ready for the next planting round, which will be next month, August. I'll be putting it because it's a hot house. I'm putting some in there to get an early start. Hopefully, we get some crops going on. It's my first time with a hot house of this size. So it is a learning curve and lots to learn as far as when to open the doors, when to water, when to close the doors, turn the heat mat on and off and all things like that. So, but lots of fun. It's an adventure. So I'm enjoying it immensely.
0: So your heat mat, you would use that what in really cold conditions externally?
2: Shouldn't I? Like a blanket? No, it's the heat mat is really for the seedlings, the seeds. So when I'm trying to germinate seeds from early start, like now, for example, I sowed them probably about 4 weeks ago, and they're all up. They're up to their adult leaves. The juvenile leaves have come, have gone past that stage. So the heat mat is to keep the soil temperature at a constant temperature level, which is, I've got it set at 22, but at night it will drop down to about 15, even though they're sitting directly on the heat mat. So it is cold. It gets down to, 3 degrees, 4 degrees outside. Inside the hot house, it sits about 2 or 3 degrees higher, and on the heat mat, about 10 degrees higher. So it's been, it brings the seedlings along a lot quicker. So anybody's trying to germinate, seedlings, either keep them inside the house on a windowsill, if they're not doing a lot, that is.
0: Mm-hmm.
2: And when they do germinate, make sure they're getting lots of sunlight. Because whilst they're in seed form, they really don't need direct sunlight. They just need that temperature in the soil to be consistent. And that way they'll germinate quicker.
0: Now, your topic, you want to talk about hobby farms, is it?
2: Hobby farms, my friend. Hobby farms, community gardens, school group gardens, the lot, home gardens as well. Now, this is a topic that was brought to my attention earlier last week on our lovely Tasmanian government. Now, this is, all stems from the fact that we've got commercial farming, right?
0: Mm-hmm.
2: We've got large corporations growing lots of different produce, lots of different berries, fruits and vegetables. And they need to be regulated for obvious reasons because there's such a large organisation at any stage. There could be contamination to some degree. You know, we don't know what or how large or bad it can be. But the fact that we've got food safety legislations in place, it's important so that we don't have contamination flowing through into the public sector. Now, the Australian, the Tasmanian government has decided to use the legislation or laws that they've got in place many years ago to take it out a little bit further. And what do you think they're attacking now? Have a guess.
0: I have no idea. Not hobby farms.
2: Yeah, hobby farms and, private little farms, if you like, or home gardens, community gardens, and it all works on the one word, supply. Now, when you supply, what does that mean? It's very loosely defined. I bring this up as a topic because it's quite a serious one, because my gut feeling tells me this is going to go past the hobby farms and hit the home gardens. And what I mean by that is you've got hobby farms that do, farmers markets. They have a farm gate where they sell produce. That falls under the legislation of supply. Now, if you, as a home gardener, are exempt. Now, this is in Tassie at the moment. Other states have already implemented, but they're quite exclusive and distinctive as far as how far it goes. It's predominantly corporations. But the Tasmanian government said, as a precautionary measure, we are extending it to the hobby farms, home gardens, and school gardens, if you like. But they are the home gardens exempt. If you're growing it purely for yourself, that's fine. But, for example, if I decide, let's say I lived in Tassie and I've got a lot of friends there, decide to grow some tomatoes and bring them over to your place, Dennis, that falls under the slot of supply, and that is the grey area where you get trapped. Yes.
0: That means my wife has been a supplier because when she delivered
2: totally.
0: About 200 tomatoes to family members, gosh.
2: This is my point. So you may have legislations to control because what they want them to do is basically everybody has to pay a fee. In other words, contract with the government, the local authorities, and then they have discretion on as to if you are a supplier. Because supply, the definition of it, when we looked it up, has no real clarity. And the reasons why they're doing it, they don't even present a valid cause as to why they're attacking the home farms, because they're going based on corporation levels and as a national, international base that they've had contamination. But it hasn't come from hobby farms, it hasn't come from home gardens, and it certainly hasn't come from community or school groups. So even schools that may start to do a bit of swap and produce is classed as supply. Now, what is supply? Well, in their books, supply is your trading. So you have to be regulated, and then we've got to come down and see how you're trading your business.
0: But
2: so
0: is it what happens if people are just providing produce, like my wife, to family members?
2: Exactly. If they say for the home garden, if you grow it purely for yourself, That's stipulated. That's fine. But it doesn't say about supply for the home garden. It stops at that point. So you can grow for yourself. You're not included in this. But be careful if you do supply because it's not clarified and clarification's been asked to no avail. For example, like I said to you, Dennis, I'll grow some tomatoes and I'll go visit my mum and drop off the dear lady, leeks and cucumbers and whatever's growing in season and apples. Well, am I breaching it now? There's no clarity. And my concern is this is just a precursor to a bigger problem because that means later on they can come back and amend it and include the home garden. And it goes on and on.
0: Anyway, but hang on. This means that they will have a department with probably, 150 people working in that department, costing the taxpayer lots of money, and no one knows what the bloody hell's going on.
2: Exactly. No one knows what's going on. We're paying for no one knowing what's going on. And if you throw some apples and pears over the fence to your neighbour one day in the near future, if this goes and gets passed, we're all culprits of it all. So where do you draw the line? I mean, New South Wales explains it in detail that home gardens as a supply is fine. You know, they're excluded to this. It's purely for the big corporations. And that's where it should stay.
0: It should stay
2: with the big corporations because they're the ones who are spraying. They're the ones who are pumping those synthetic fertilizers in there. They're the ones who are drenching it. We just had that news report last week or so about the berries increasing about 500%, which is five times the normal rate of chemical pesticides left on the fruit before it lands in the supermarket.
0: So people like Frank, who's our first caller tonight, he could be a supplier. Oh, Frank, good evening to you, my friend.
3: Good evening, Dennis. There you go.
0: Anyway, you're not falling foul of the law in this state, Frank.
2: Not yet. No, mate. But, Frank, I'll give you one tip. If you decide,
0: give him time.
2: Frank, just a quick one for you and anybody else listening. If you're gifting something, make sure it's got roots attached to it. That way you're not actually giving food. You're giving a plant.
3: I'm going to grow enough to supply for my neighbour too.
0: Oh, no. Anyway, don't worry about it if you're in Victoria.
2: Let's go back to the gardening now. Let's talk about this. What's happening in your garden, Frank?
3: I've got 30 lettuce plants growing from seedlings that I grew from the strawberry containers. So they're doing okay. I was a bit worried because of the ground being too cold, but they picked up well, keeping it pretty hydrated. And also fed it with the tumblers, organic fertilizer.
2: Good.
3: So that's all right. And I'm growing tomatoes again.
2: Well, good on you, mate. So keep them nice and warm for now because it's still pretty cold. If they're growing and they're happy where you got them, you're doing the right things. And those lettuce will love the cold weather anyway. They're better off in the cold than in the heat.
3: Yeah, I love myself a small glass hothouse.
2: Oh, good on you. You've got a little glass hothouse going. Wonderful.
3: Yeah, just to the seedlings, to grow the seedlings.
2: So when
3: the right time comes in spring, second month of spring, I might be able to put them straight in the ground by then.
0: Oh, beautiful.
2: Yeah, well, depends on the weather, mate. It might get warmer sooner than later. So, you just watch the forecast and prepare your little seedlings to go in the ground when the time's right.
0: Frank, thank you very much for your call, as always. 1-3693, Vasily is with me. We're taking your calls. Anything on gardening, Vasily is here to help. 1-3693.
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0: 133-693, if you have a gardening question, Vasily is here to help you as we head this weekend into the last month of winter. I know people complain about winter a bit, Vasily, but honestly, it seems to have whipped by fairly quickly.
2: It has. It has, and the trees are already going into spring mode, so if you've got a garden with fruit trees, have a look closely and see if they're budding up, if not ready to flower. So, one more month ago, and it's going to fly by. That's all I could say. We're in a blink of it's going to be Christmas.
0: And I've been still seeing trees that haven't shed their autumn leaves yet. They've gone the autumn colours, but they haven't shed the leaves.
2: Oh, my friend, I'm sitting here looking out the lounge room window and I've got four ornamental pear trees that are close to the house.
0: That's what I saw. Yep.
2: Yeah, and I've got two that have dropped their leaves and one's still green. And they're right next to each other. They're only 3 metres apart. And the scratch my head, I go, what's going on? So, that tree's not ready to drop its leaves for some reason. And mind you, the two that dropped their leaves, they're in flower now. So they're flowering, coming into flower, literally blooming. And bees are coming out on them during the daytime, whilst the other one's still holding its leaves from bloody last summer. So, I don't know. I give up, I suppose. I think,
0: can you go out and yell at it on the 1st of August and just tell them what month it is?
2: I will, don't you worry. I'll videotape it too.
0: Have you ever hugged a tree?
2: Oh, hug a tree. Yes, I do, actually. I have hugged many trees. It's quite good. There's a...
0: I heard from someone this week there's a thing around the state to try and find out what people's favourite trees are. But I was told that a bloke reckons that if it's a windy day and you get close to a big tree and hug it, you'll actually feel it moving. And evidently it's a pretty incredible experience.
2: Well, it blows pretty much every day here. I might just go and hug one tomorrow. I've got a big river red gum and a couple of Italian stone pines that are a couple of hundred years old. I might go hug one of those because they've got a huge lean on them. And thank God, touch wood, they haven't fallen over. But I might go and hug one and see if it moves. If it does, I'll let you know.
0: Thank you. If you suddenly hear a bit of a cracking noise or the roots
2: are in the opposite direction.
0: Yeah, go. Get out of there. Rob, good evening.
14: Good evening, gents, and thanks for taking the phone call.
0: Pleasure.
14: Silly, just a quick one. Thank you. Is mushroom compost very good for roses?
2: Oh, look, it's just a good all-rounder, general purpose. It is good, but I wouldn't just stick with mushroom compost. I'd actually use compost as well. The mushroom compost can be a bit more sort of light and fluffy as it dries up. And wouldn't leave it on a surface either with a compost. So, if that's what you just want to use, that's fine, but do complement it with some other inputs as well.
0: That's a very interesting question. Vasily, when you're driving along a highway and you see horse poo, is that a good thing to pick up a bag of, or do you have to really work
2: it's
0: out?
2: Good overnight.
0: But are there...
2: It's free food for the garden. What are you talking about?
0: Well, no, but are there some forms of poo, for want of a better word? I'm trying to think of... Look, are there things that you could put
2: manure.
0: That on and things you shouldn't? Yeah, manure.
2: Okay, manure. Look, each animal will have a different, mineral base, I suppose, if you like. Horse manure will be quite rich while it's hot and steamy. It does break down quite quickly. And if you've got...
0: Too much explanation then.
2: You're welcome.
0: Hot and steamy.
2: My dogs love it.
0: Right. Could you try feeding them, you know, some veggies and a little bit of meat? Anyway, carry on.
2: I put a side plate there of potatoes and peas, and they just look at me and they lift their nose and go straight back to the horse too. They're all over it. They know what's in it. I don't want to know. But as a fertilizer in the garden, all manures, as a general rule of thumb, is to make sure they're aged, because a lot of them carry a lot of acid in them and can be quite detrimental to your plants, especially younger plants. They can release a little bit too much acid. Chicken manure, for the most obvious one of all, when they first drop through their droppings, you'll see there's little white parts on the manure. That's the uric acid in it, and that needs to dissolve and dry out before you can actually use the manure. Otherwise, it can cause burning in the root zone, which in turn you'll see it on the plant from the tips of the leaves to the flowers falling off or even the buds going black and fruit developing burnt marks or sunken marks, more like tomatoes are the best example where people may have noticed round sunken brown spots. That's called blossom end rot, and that's from excessive nitrogen uptake. And that can happen from fresh manure, but if you see manure on the side of the road and it's fresh, by all means grab it. If it's in the bag for $2, grab it. But the thing about manures as well is they do treat the animals. A lot of owners who've got horses and cows and whatever, they treat them and drench them and things like that, and they're all worming things, parasites and things like that, which can affect the soil as well. So if it is a animal that's been heavily treated and then you've got the fresh manure coming out of it, you really want to age it properly before you put it in the ground, because otherwise those chemicals can release into the soil. So there's good and bad with manure, so you really need to know where it's coming from and how old it is.
0: We'll take a break. It's 28 past 8, 3OW. Finance news coming up soon with Joel Harty, finance advice as well. Andrew and others, we'll get to you straight after the break. 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Back shortly.
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0: 133693 if you'd like to talk gardening with Vasily. It's 28 to 9. Andrew, welcome along.
22: G'day, Dennis. G'day, Vasily. I've got a very funny horse poo story, if you'll allow me to tell it.
0: Yes, we like a good horse poo story.
22: Yeah, no, my father was a policeman and my uncle, his brother, was a policeman at Warwicknabeal. Anyway, one particular weekend, Dad went up to visit my uncle and he said, oh, just stuck out at the Warwicknabeal racetrack and I'll get some horse poo for the garden. Anyway, he went out to the horse track there at Warwicknabeal and the bloke said, oh, I haven't got any. I've just cleared out all the stables. He said, look, if you go and get me a bag of chaff, I'll put some through for you.
0: Thank you. Andrew, that is a great rural.

0: You want to share it around. Why shouldn't you be able to?
1: Well, there's a guilty conscience effect thing. It's a people are really sort of, I suppose, what's the better for a better word, fear-mongered or feared into worrying about sharing, well, they'll start reducing their growings. So it is a negative. It's hypocrisy, if anything. They want us to grow. It's all about sustainable living. We're using less chemicals. Our carbon footprint is reduced. We're not travelling to the supermarkets. But yet they want to control the food and control who grows it. And it's important to control it through the corporations because there's such a large body, such vast land that they use to grow on, thousands of acres and, you know, tens of thousands of produce and tonnage that comes out every day.
0: Mm-hmm.
1: Sure, you have to regulate that. But for the simple home garden, little hobby farm, little farm gates that they're everywhere, you know, even the school fates, and I was just invited to one to go and support where they're opening up their first school fate, and they're doing a swap. Now, this is based in Tassie, but it's not to say that this can't be rolled out everywhere because they're working off the 2011 legislation, which is the food safety rules that they've had brought in, and there's another one around the 2020 or 2022 that was legislated, and these are all around food safety and corporations. But when you got the farmers, the little hobby farms, and like myself, that's what we are exactly, and I give food away. So in Victoria at the moment, it's not regulated like that, so that heavy-handed. But
0: yeah,
1: the way it's written, the way it's been rolled out in Tassie, it's so loose-ended and the definitions are unclear that it leaves it open to them to review it at any stage later on and expand on their reach, their overreach.
0: Yeah, well, let's hope that that doesn't happen.
1: That's right. That's right.
0: It just seems like a ridiculous concept. Vasily, great to have you on the program.
1: Thank you, Dennis.
0: Good luck with your tomatoes. Gosh, really.
1: God help me if I bring you something, we get busted, eh? We have to do a deal in the laneway somewhere.
0: Oh, yes. There used to be sly grog shops. Now it's going to be sly tomato maneuver. We'll talk next week.
1: Have a good night. Cheers, mate.
0: You can find Vasily on all forms of social media, on YouTube, on everywhere, and always good advice and a bit of fun as well. 133-693. After the break, Joel Harty joins me from Jacaranda Financial Planning, talking finance. If you need some advice, I say this every week, don't wait till 2 minutes to nine. Hop on the phone. And Joel doesn't bite. In fact, he'll give you good advice on 133-693 very soon.
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1: Good evening, I'm Jamelle Wells. The head of the Reserve Bank is warning interest rates could rise again to combat stubborn inflation. RBA Governor Michelle Bullock has delivered a speech in Sydney ahead of CPI data due out tomorrow. She's warned real wages won't increase without a lift in productivity. Ms. Bullock says the outlook for the economy remains uncertain.
2: While this makes the task of monetary policy more complex, our objectives haven't changed. The board remains focused on delivering price stability and full employment.
1: The Prime Minister says a new oil refinery in Western Australia will increase Australia's resilience. $4 million is being put towards a feasibility study for the project. Anthony Albanese says WA is the ideal location.
3: This will be, if it is successful, the first new-scale petrol refinery built in Australia since the 1960s. It would create a major boost for local jobs and manufacturing, along with our sovereign capability.
1: New Victorian Premier Ben Carroll says things changed weeks after he declared support for Jacinta Allen. Mr. Carroll has been sworn in unopposed as the state's 50th Premier after Jacinta Allen stepped down. He says she no longer had party backing.
4: The circumstances are a delegation, not made up or not including me, went to the Premier and told her she'd lost the support of the party room.
1: Origin Energy says around 900,000 customers had their information accessed in a recent security breach. The provider says it's finished the first part of a review into the incident. US pharmaceutical company Johnson & Johnson will pay almost $8 billion to settle 76,000 claims alleging its talc products caused ovarian cancer. The company maintains the products are safe. The deal must be accepted by 95% of the claimants to be finalised. Back home, a group of mayors in southeast Queensland are considering the future of air taxis for the state. Moreton Bay Mayor Peter Flannery says they want to be prepared ahead of the Olympics.
5: People thought electric vehicles and driverless vehicles wouldn't be a thing. They're happening now too, so we just want to be prepared. We want to plan for it. We want to get ahead of the game and not try and catch up later on. And with the Olympics and Paralympics coming, there's an opportunity to have that started here in southeast Queensland, and why not be the first part in Australia to adapt this and be prepared for it.
1: In finance, one Australian dollar buying around 70 US cents.
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1: Collingwood coach Craig McRae has put his hand up to lead South Australia's Origin team in 2027. The concept has been locked in for the next 3 years, with South Australia returning to take on Western Australia in Perth next February. McRae says he'd be open to coaching his state.
6: I'd be honoured if that was the case. Growing up watching South Australia play as a young lad at Footy Park on the silver seats and Kernahan kicking 10 goals, all those memories are really vivid for me and something I aspire to do as a player, and was lucky enough to do that, and if I was asked to do it, I'd jump at it.
1: Tigers coach Benji Marshall has named Adam Dewey in the side for Sunday's clash with Parramatta, despite his walkout last week. Perth Bears have signed Panthers backup half Jack Cole to a 3-year deal. New South Wales runner Rose Davis has claimed gold in the 10,000 metres in Glasgow, Australia's first gold in the event in Commonwealth Games history. You're up to date. That's the latest news and sport.
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1: Possible showers overnight, getting down to 7 degrees. Tomorrow, the high chance of showers with a top of 13. Thursday, a shower or two with a top of 13. Partly cloudy Friday, 14. Saturday, partly cloudy, 16. Partly cloudy on Sunday with a top of 15 degrees. On the bays, north to northwesterly winds up to 30 knots and seas 1 to 2 metres.
17: Now on 3AW Nights, predictions with astrologist Rose Smith.
18: Rose Smith from Absolute Soul Secrets, good evening.
19: Good evening, Dennis. Hello, everyone, and a big hello to Mariana on the Gold Coast.
18: Hey, listening to 3AW in Melbourne.
19: Exactly. Yeah, I'm bringing them in.
18: The check's in the mail, okay?
19: Oh, great. Thanks.
18: 133693 if you'd like a star sign reading. I did a daytime concert today, Rose, and people were asking me about you.
19: Oh, really? All right. I'm a legend in my own lunchtime.
18: No, it was lunchtime, actually. Nova, good evening to you. Welcome. Oh, no, Nova's gone. Annette, hello.
20: Yes, hello, Rose and Dennis.
18: Which star sign are you? Scorpio.
20: Scorpio. Hello there. Okay, now, I get a sort of heavy feeling around you, like, in terms of, like, walking upstairs and things, it seems a bit difficult. I see stairs, and this normally means that you're increasing in consciousness, you're becoming more aware, more insightful, that sort of thing, but it's a bit of an effort. So I would say to you that you need to be a little bit cautious, like, you know, don't let stress get in the way too much, and to take it easy. You know, it is winter and it is a time to relax more if you can.
18: Any other question, Annette?
20: Maybe like my future, does it look good or?
19: I've got a cardboard box here, which is like a bit of a gift or something like arriving in the mail. So a pleasant surprise is on its way to you.
18: All right. Thank you, Annette. Marissa, welcome to the program. What star sign are you?
21: Oh, hello, Rose and Dennis. I am a Taurian.
19: Yes, hello there. Taurians and earth signs, so usually quite practical people, sensible people, but they do like luxury type goods.
20: I see the vision I'm getting. It's somebody playing golf and doing a little putt and the ball goes into the hole. So that basically means whatever you're going for, it's going to come off. There's some sort of success. I feel like it's actually taken a while to get this far, but, you know, you're making progress and the ball goes in the hole. So well done to you.
18: Marissa, another question? Or are you happy with that?
21: No, I'm happy with that result. Thank you.
18: All right. Bye. Thank you, and thank you for listening. Max.
2: Hello.
18: Yeah, go ahead.
20: Hi, Max.
2: Yeah, it's Max.
20: Yeah, hi.
2: M-A-X, sorry.
18: Yeah, that's what I said, Max.
2: Oh, I thought you said Matt, sorry.
18: No, Max.
2: I'm a Cancerian.
20: Right. Okay. So Cancerians are well known for being quite empathetic and emotional, you know, with other people. And they tend to wear their hearts on their sleeves. So people always sort of have a bit of an idea about how you're feeling and that sort of thing. There's a bit of restriction around you, actually. I feel like you're being held back in some way, like you want to move forward, but it is hard to move forward at the moment. But I'll say the same thing as I said to the First Lady of, it is winter and it's not quite the right time just yet. We just had Mercury retrograde, which sort of makes, you know, gives you the sort of vibe of everything slowing down. And that's just changing now. And it, early by, say, around the 3rd of August, things will be speeding up again. So if you're feeling restricted right now, just be a little bit more patient and then things will start to move forward for you.
18: Thank you, Max. Anything else you would like to ask, Rose?
2: Yeah, what about on the work scenario?
20: I've got green around that, so that means growth and development. There's something here about, I did see some money coming in. I actually saw the notes. And then there's a door, something about closing the door on the past. You could change jobs or something about your job changes and you have to go on to something new. But it's not. It doesn't feel heavy. It doesn't feel like a bad idea, actually.
18: There you go, okay. Max. Thank you very much for your call. Now, if you want to call through, now is the time to do it. 133-693. Rose is from Absolute Soul Secrets, predictions and star sign readings here on 3RW on a Tuesday night. Margie, welcome to the program.
3: Thanks, Dennis and Rose. I'm Scorpion.
20: Yeah, hi there, Margie. I see a small tree in your hand. So this is like, it could be like a family tree, and it needs nurturance. This is family members, I think, that need sort of looking after in some way, but I feel like they're more adults that need looking after. So the tree's a bit like a little bonsai tree or something like that. So I would just, yeah, you must have a pretty kind heart, and I think you might be quite generous with those closest to you.
3: Oh, thank you. I have had a lot of emotional stuff going on, and I just wanted to know whether it was going to continue for a while was mainly what I was ringing for.
20: Mm-hmm. I can't say that it would be for a while, but I do feel grief in my chest. I feel teary, and I feel a heavy kind of chest. And because of that, if I were you, I would really be avoiding large crowds, because when we carry grief in our chest, we're sort of more susceptible to any kind of viruses or infections and things like that going around. And winter in Melbourne, there must be flus and whatnot going around. Doesn't mean you'll get the flu. I'm just saying that I can feel a heavy chest.
3: Yeah, so probably not going to the football would be a good idea at the MCG. Yeah.
18: It depends who you barrack for, Margie.
3: Oh, well, they're playing in Tassie anyway, so it doesn't matter.
18: Oh, okay. Well, yeah, maybe have a weekend not at the footy. Margie, yeah. Thank you very much. You can always listen, as I did on the weekend, travelling right around the state, listen to 3RW footy. Margie, thank you very much for your call. Almost a 9:15. Tom, welcome.
22: Good evening, Rose and Dennis. I'm a Cancerian.
20: Ah, another male Cancerian. Hello, Tom. Hello, what mate. I see here, I'm in a sort of old-fashioned carriage, like a train carriage, and it's a bit like zigzag railway. I don't know if you have the equivalent down there in Victoria, but in New South Wales there was this old zigzag railway that used to go up a mountainside. So this says to me that you're on track, that there's other people around you that are on a similar journey or they're supporting you in some way, but there's some challenges. Like going up a mountain is normally about, you know, climbing a mountain is normally some sort of challenge, but slow and steady wins the race. So eventually you'll get there, but I feel like it might not even be a current challenge. It's probably a challenge in the past that you've already done.
22: I see. How about money and home matters? Rose, do you see anything there?
20: Money, what do I see about money? Oh, there's a door here, trying to close the door, but all this stuff on the other side. So there's still a fair bit of energy from the past that is holding you back or restricting you in some way around that. And it's like you're trying to push it out of your life, but it keeps coming back. So that could be problematic. And sorry, home matters, you said.
22: Yeah, home.
20: Oh, wow, that's a bit of a dog's leak. I see, like, streets, like a map, and it goes one way and then it goes another way. So it's certainly not dull because it's there's a lot of change around your home.
22: Okay.
18: Thank you very much. Tom, if you're sort of sitting listening at the moment and you would like a star sign reading, don't hesitate. The number is 133-693. Rose will be taking more of your calls coming up after the break. And of course, coming up later in this hour, Jane Holmes and a little bit of high tea. But star sign readings continue after these.
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18: Rose Smith is with me from Absolute Soul Secrets, as always, on a Tuesday night, straight after the news at 9. Lots of callers, Rose. Sue, good evening and welcome to the program.
0: Oh, hi. Thanks, Rose.
18: Hi, Sue.
0: Yeah. Hi, Sue. What star sign are you?
7: Capricorn.
0: Yes, hello there. I see a sign. There's a change in direction for you. It's like I'm on a road and I'm coming to a T-junction. So there's a decision coming up and it's a fairly major decision that could affect your life considerably. You have to decide which way you're going to go. But there's a sense of freedom around it. Do you want to do more of the same or do you want to be free? So, you know, these are the sorts of issues you'll have to decide for yourself. Then I'm up in the sky and it's like flying like a kite or something like that. So this is going to bring through a lot of new ideas and a bigger picture. And you'll see a bigger picture and where your life can go from there.
18: Sue?
7: Oh, that sounds good.
18: Anything else?
7: Only maybe health-wise.
0: Oh, gee, I don't know how to interpret this one. Your ear, and it's got like these little earrings all the way up. I've got no idea. I've never seen that before. If you do have pierced ears, it might be worth, I don't think you do anyway. I don't think that's the issue. I don't really think it's about pierced ears, but this is some sort of blockages, I think, or some sort of energy that's sort of sitting around. Acupuncture might be a good thing for you.
7: Thank you very much.
18: Sue, does that ring a bell or do you relate to
7: it
18: that?
7: It does actually because I've stopped having it. It did help me, yeah.
0: Oh, right. Oh, now I know what it is. These are pressure points in the ears, like acupressure points. So, they're related to different organs, so that makes sense now.
18: There you go. Sue, yep. Thank you for calling. Is this the first time you've called? Good on you. Thank you very much for being part of the program. 22 past 9. Mary, good evening and welcome.
8: Good evening. I want to ask this time for my father. He's 18 March, Ezekiel.
0: Right, Ezekiel is his name?
8: Yes.
0: Mm-hmm. Yes, let me focus on that. Again, I'm in a train, so this is on track. This is a fast train, like an electric train, not an old-fashioned one. But it's like saying, whatever he's doing, I don't know, but whatever he's doing exactly what he's supposed to be doing.
18: Anything else?
0: Does that make sense?
8: About his health or something.
0: I'm sorry, I didn't hear you.
8: About his
18: health.
0: Oh, about his health, right. Well, it's just basically saying that he's moving fast, he's growing, he's getting more insightful, actually. There's some sort of awareness that he's getting that he didn't have before. But I'm sorry, I'm not getting anything much about his health at all.
18: All right, Mary, I hope that helps in some way. Gary, good evening and welcome to the program. What star sign are you?
9: Capricorn.
18: Mm-hmm.
0: Hello there. I've got a big padlock in front of me and it's being unclipped, like somebody's put a key in it and it's unlocked. So this is fabulous because you've got energy coming up that'll be available to you that you didn't have before. Also, there's some sort of trip here, like... looks like it's more in spring or summertime because the sun's out. And, you could be thinking about a weekend away or a holiday or some sort of socially fun kind of time. So that is coming up. And I do feel it's this year.
9: Oh, thank you.
18: Gary?
9: Health-wise?
18: Mm-hmm.
0: Health-wise, what do I see? Okay, so...
19: I'm in the kitchen. I thought this was a car, but it's a kitchen. And I thought this was a gearbox, and it's going from like second to third gear. And this is a bit strange. It's like a toaster, but it's got gears. So I think this is about the food you eat and becoming more discerning about what you eat. So, you know, less rubbish and more, you know, whole foods and that sort of thing. Maybe, you know, lay off the bread a bit if you can, unless you make your own bread, which I don't think you do, but the bought bread, I don't know that that's a good idea for you.
18: Gary, thanks for your call. Still a couple to come. Sarah, good evening. What star sign are you?
1: Sorry, is that Sarah?
18: Yeah.
1: Yeah, hello. I am a Sagittarian.
19: Yes, hello there. Okay, I see an iron and an ironing board, and this is like you sorting out problems. This is like ironing the crinkles out of your life. And, you know, when, you know, a dress or a shirt or whatever gets crushed up, you're fixing it up. So there's some leftover problems, but you're dealing with them and you're getting there. So well done, you. Also, there's something about lifting weights. This could be literal. You could be literally thinking about going to a gym, or it could also be symbolic. Lifting weights is like spiritually, you're making yourself stronger after everything you've been through. More resilient.
1: Yeah.
18: Thank you,
1: yeah,
18: Sarah.
1: Thank you. I just wanted to quickly say, like, about this. I've got some legal issues. Could that be related?
19: It's making, this sounds a bit trite, but it's strengthening your character, and legal issues, I know, are very stressful. When you get through this, the experience, you'll realise how much you've grown as a result.
18: Sarah, thank you very much for your call. One of the people talking to me today, Rose, they wanted to know at what age you started to realise that you had this, what you display here on the radio program. What age were you?
19: I was two when I first started having dreams,
18: right.
19: And I still remember some of the dreams from when I was two. But certainly by the time I went to school, I went to school when I was four, too young, actually, and yeah, certainly I became aware that I knew stuff that I probably shouldn't have known.
18: Did it get you into trouble?
19: Oh, all the time. Yeah, all the time. And plus, you remember, like, back in the 60s, like, you know, anybody who was a bit different, you know, wasn't well tolerated by the school system.
18: Yeah. So a bit of trouble for a young Rose.
19: Yeah, you know, but, yeah, that's how it goes, you know. So in a way, you know, sometimes I look back and I think, well, if I didn't go through that, then I wouldn't be doing what I'm doing now. Like, I don't know that I'd be the same person. I like the person I am now. So if that's what was required, you know, for me to become like this, well, I guess it was worth it.
18: Nicole, you're the next and final caller for Rose tonight from Absolute Soul Secrets. Go ahead.
10: Well, that's amazing. Thank you. I'm lucky last. And excuse my voice. It's not sore. I've got a bit of laryngitis. And I have taken on a whole new life experience. I've just got recent custody of my grandchildren, a 22-month-old and a 4-year-old. And I didn't realise I was alive until they came to me, to be honest with you. It's challenging, but, yeah, what do you see in the future for me and them? I'm a Capricorn, 24th of December. And I'm also intuitive.
19: It's an unusual combination around you, because I think you're sort of like a Cancerian in that you're very kind and nurturing. The reason I say that is because it's like I see like food in a spoon and feeding a child. And so I can feel a nurturing kind energy around you. And Capricorns are, you know, very hardworking and diligent and responsible. Sometimes you probably think, have I done the wrong thing? Have I taken on too much? But it's a bit like the other caller when I, I said it's character forming, even though sometimes you will think that, in years to come, there's so much love and so much kindness here, you'll be glad that you did it. And I also see a rocket taking off as well. This could put you into a whole new sort of line or a direction that your life will go that you never thought that you'd go down this track.
18: Well, you're going to be busy, Nicole.
10: I sure am, Dennis. I tell you what, I wished I had a come and seen you at the carols last year. Maybe I'll bring the kids this year.
18: There you go. That would be a wonderful thing. Let me know in December if you're still planning to do that. Nicole, thank you very much, and thank you for your call, and good luck. And well, that's a huge contribution, what Nicole's doing, Rose.
19: Yes, absolutely. It will be challenging, but there's also a lot of rewards.
18: Nicole, thank you. Rose Smith is from Absolute Soul Secrets. Readings on a Monday on Facebook. Talk to you next week.
19: Absolutely. Have a fabulous week, everyone, and I'll catch you later.
18: Time to put the kettle on. Jane Holmes is just around the corner with a little bit of high tea.
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0: Hey.
1: Sweet.
0: Everyone's doing it. And I'm glad they've still got a police band in the New South Wales because ours disappeared.
1: I'm so sorry. I know. I used to be involved in the concert at the Frankston Arts Centre with
0: they
1: the
0: were fantastic.
1: Police band. It was the highlight of every year. I couldn't believe it when we lost them. And I just hope they all went on to bigger and better things.
0: It is a quarter to ten. Songs that are earworms for you. Just ahead of the break, Kyra, good evening.
2: And again, how are you?
0: Hello, hey, Kyra. Jane.
1: Hi, lovely Hello, Kyra. How are you?
2: Very, not too bad, Jane, thank you. I went to the show today.
1: Oh, yes, Kyra was, you were there.
0: Kyra was front and centre.
2: Yeah, at the Frankston,
1: RSL.
2: Yeah,
1: what was your favourite part of the show, Kyra?
2: Oh, hey, just going there and seeing Dennis singing and get to see some of the listeners. You know, most of the listeners, you know, they were all there today. Are you Kyra? I said, yes, I am. Got up and had a bit of a bounce and, it's just overwhelming for me, you know,
0: health. Well, I'm glad you're going along a bit better than what you have in the past, Kyra. Yeah. It was lovely to actually finally meet you and all the other listeners who were there, including Helen and Keith, Jane, who drove from Bairnsdale to be at the show and brought me a ginger cake with stewed rhubarb.
1: No way.
0: Yes.
1: Oh, Helen and Keith, that honestly swoon. I am weak at the knees at the thought of that.
0: And if anyone wants the recipe, I now have it. And if anyone wants it to try it at home, just flick me an email, knights@3rw.com.au. Awesome. Kyra, great to hear from you. We'll take a break. And then after the break, Jane, we'll come out with my earworm. That's next.
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0: the big tough guy, but not. And that's exactly why he stood out, a very good and decent person.
1: Jim, thank you very much for your call. Are there other earworm songs that come to mind for you, Jane? Kylie. Da, da, da, da,
0: oh, yes.
1: Da, da, da, da, da, da. What's the name
0: yes.
1: of that? Can't get you out of my head.
0: Can't get you earworm. Out of my head. Yes. Now, I bet that was written as a deliberate earworm, because even the style of can't get you out of my head, the words are sort of reinforcing it as an earworm, aren't they? It's doing it to us. It's mean. And the latest hit that she had, which was absolutely sensational, ba-dum, ba-dum, that's an earworm.
1: But we need a break because we're running a little bit late. Sorry, Kylie.
0: I think I can hear Kylie.
1: We'll be back shortly.
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4: 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I inherited a crime crisis. I inherited a budget deficit. 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Daniel Andrews gets all the blame. She talked about the big bill, didn't mention corruption at all. Then thanked her comrades in the union movement. She thanked the Victorian people. We neither voted for her as Premier, nor did we have a chance to vote her out.
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1: Jane Holmes is with me. Hi, tea. Jane, I've enjoyed a green tea while we've been talking. Earworms and that young, magnificent young 7-year-old now with a song that they're talking about all over the world. Gosh, that's exciting.
0: Yes, I know. Can you remember when you were 7, you were hoping to pursue a career in music even at that age, weren't you?
1: Yeah, I was in all the school concerts and all that sort of stuff.
0: Oh,
1: but,
0: how lovely.
1: I never had an earworm. Jane?
0: Well, you know,
1: I never had worms, actually.
0: Well, we've got tablets you can have, actually. Yeah, I'll pass you some of mine. No, but, you know, times have changed, and now the technology is such that you can bung it down on an MP3, pop it out there, and it just goes all around the world. So we should go out with a little bit of our local superstar with his dedication to the birds of Raymond
1: Island. I don't know that we've got time, because we're wrapping it up. Shame. Talk to you next week.
0: Oh, you betcha. Have a
1: Jane Holmes on a Tuesday and a little bit of high tea.
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16: Good evening, I'm Jamel Wells. The federal opposition says Australia will need to drill for more oil if a proposed new refinery is to succeed. The federal government will fund a feasibility study into building a new facility in Western Australia. It would be the first new oil refinery in Australia since the 1960s. Liberal leader Angus Taylor says environmental protections will need to be stripped back to make it viable.
17: We do want to see more fuel self-sufficiency in this country, but that means you've got to get the full suite of policies right. You've got to be prepared to dig and drill and approve. This government's brought in an Environment Protection Act, which is making it harder to drill.
16: Prime Minister Anthony Albanese has congratulated Ben Carroll on becoming the new Premier of Victoria. Mr Carroll has been sworn in as the state's 50th Premier after Jacinta Allen stepped down. Anthony Albanese has wished the outgoing Premier well.
18: She's someone who can be proud, I think, of her achievements over a long period of time, and I wish her well for her future. This will have been a very difficult day.
16: The Commonwealth has settled a workplace lawsuit that threatened to reopen the fallout from the Brittany Higgins saga. The proceedings were launched by Fiona Brown, Chief of Staff to former Liberal Minister Linda Reynolds. Ms Brown alleged former Prime Minister Scott Morrison failed to let her defend herself against allegations of a political cover-up. The terms of the settlement are confidential. A former Melbourne organised crime kingpin who was deported has been jailed for life in Iraq. Iraqi authorities say Kazem Hamad imported large quantities of drugs into Iraq and Australia. He's been a key person of interest in the firebombing of Victorian tobacco shops and businesses. Three teenagers have been charged over a stabbing at Newtown in Sydney's Inner West. A 17-year-old boy has multiple wounds to his head and back. An 18-year-old man previously charged is before the courts. A Queensland woman has been charged with serious animal cruelty. Kate Carlisle reports.
19: Police investigating the welfare of animals attended a rural property in Tara last week. Officers allegedly discovered around 120 animals, including 32 dogs, 18 goats and 16 cats, along with chickens, budgies and other birds, guinea pigs and a pet rat. The animals were provided with immediate care and arrangements made for their ongoing welfare. A 48-year-old woman has been charged with one count of serious animal cruelty and will appear in Chinchilla Magistrates Court next month. Kate Carlisle reporting.
16: In finance, one Australian dollar buying around 70 US cents.
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16: Three Australian athletes have qualified for the men's 800-metre semi-finals at the Commonwealth Games. Peter Boll, Peyton Craig and Luke Boys are through to the next round. Boll snatched first place in a thrilling down-to-the-wire heat. The middle-distance runner admitted afterwards he had pre-race jitters.
20: You've got the country on your back, you've got the family on your back, so you just, I guess, internalise everything, but it disappears as soon as you're on the track, so it's nice to finally get in.
16: That audio thanks to Channel 7. Collingwood coach Craig McRae says plans are in place to help Nick Dacos in Thursday's clash against Geelong. Dacos will be tagged by Cats specialist Asheen Mullen. Disgruntled NRL player Adam Dewey is back into the West Tigers team for Sunday's clash with Parramatta. That's news and sport.
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16: Possible showers overnight, getting down to 7 degrees. Tomorrow, the high chance of showers with a top of 13. Thursday, a shower or two with a top of 13. Partly cloudy Friday, 14. Saturday, partly cloudy, 16. Partly cloudy on Sunday with a top of 15 degrees. On the bays, north to northwesterly winds up to 30 knots and seas 1 to 2 metres.
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1: Yes, a bit of Vinyl Revival. Warwick Brown can't be with us tonight, but I do have a topic, and I reckon it will resonate with many, many listeners. Which artist have you, over your lifetime, enjoyed on vinyl, but you've never got to see them live? 133-693. 133-693. Which artist have you admired, loved their music, got their records, but never got to see them in concert? Now, there's one that stands out big time, but I don't want to walk across callers. 133-693. And thank you to Ian, who suggested a topic as well for this segment tonight. What band or musician, when you've seen them live, sounds as good or even better than on their records? 133-693. Ian's example, Supertramp in Paris or live at Hammersmith. John Farnham, live with the Melbourne Symphony, especially his version of Help. Ian, thank you, Vin Sunshine, for giving us that topic. So two topics for Vinyl Revival. Which artist who you have enjoyed on vinyl, but you have never got to see live? I've got a couple. And also Ian's topic, which band or musician have you heard live and it's even better than studio recordings? 133-693. Terry, good evening.
27: Good evening.
1: Go ahead, Terry.
27: Good evening. I'd have to say that my daughter singing live would have to be the best thing I've heard, yet to be recorded and not on vinyl.
1: Right.
27: But, yeah, look, calling to share how proud of that I am. she entered a singing contest called Take the Mic in the musical theatre division for teenagers. And young Madeline from Geelong has walked away with a trophy as the grand final winner on Sunday.
1: How good is that? Is that Madeline in the background?
27: That is.
2: Hello, Dennis.
1: Hello, Madeline.
2: I sang to you last year.
1: Where did you sing to me?
2: I sang to you on the radio here. We were coming back from...
1: You did too.
2: ...and I sung Dream a Little Dream of Me by Mama Cass to you.
1: Well, why don't you do a little bit of it tonight for me and for the listeners?
2: I can do that.
1: Yeah, we'll go ahead.
2: Okay, same song?
1: Yeah, whatever you like.

0: beautiful. That is fantastic. Madeline and Terry, thank you for sharing your musical joy here tonight on 3AW. Really appreciate it. Thank you. Frank, good evening.
1: Good evening, Dennis. Yes, I never got the chance to see Pink Floyd. I've got, even though I've got all their albums.
0: Yes.
1: And I've been to see a lot of other bands in the past, but I've never had the chance to see my one and only favourite band.
0: Is there a reason for that, Frank? When they toured here, was it just not?
1: It was basically because of work was Dennis. That's one of the biggest reasons.
0: And that's a regret, a musical regret for
1: you. A real big, and actually, I'll tell you what, Dennis, it makes me feel completely empty, not being able to see.
0: Wow, Frank.
1: And I know the history. You know, even though I know all every single member's history, right? I never got the chance to see it.
0: Well, that is a shame, and I can hear the emotion there in your voice. Frank, thank you very much. A couple of topics tonight here on Vinyl Revival, and lovely to hear Madeline singing and a very proud dad in Terry calling in about his gorgeous daughter. Which artists have you enjoyed on record? In other words, you bought their records, but you've never got to see them in concert. 133693. And Ian of Sunshine has suggested a topic, which band or musician has been even better live than on record. 133693. Sandy, good evening and welcome.
2: Hi, Dennis. Dennis, first, can I just wish Leanne from Minyabool the very best? I hope she gets well really soon.
0: Yeah, she's having a bit of a battle at the minute.
2: Yeah. I hope she becomes good really quickly.
0: Yep, well done.
2: I've loved Bon Jovi for years and years and years. I've got all their albums, but I've never got to see them live, and I really regret that.
0: I've been to Australia many times.
2: I know, but I'm up in the country. I'm in Warracknabeal. I can't get to Melbourne. I can't travel anymore, and I probably will never get to see them, and, yeah, I wish I could.
0: I suppose people who live a fair way out of capital cities, it's a fair thing to actually organise to be at a concert in Melbourne on a maybe Thursday night.
2: Absolutely. I've been very lucky and seen a lot of great shows and a lot of great artists, but Bon Jovi have always been my favourite, and they're the ones I never got to see.
0: Sandy, thank you for your call. 133693, artists who you've enjoyed on record, but you've never got to see them live, and which artists have been even better in person rather than listening to their records? I've got a couple. Carole King and James Taylor together is one of my great regrets. I've got many of their records, but when they came to Rod Laver Arena as a double bill, I wish I'd seen it, because since then I've found the bits and pieces online of the pair of them at small clubs in the United States, just with a really hot band. And, there's an example of what Ian is talking about, where people are even better live. 133693, that's one for me. There's still one that no one has nominated yet who should be nominated. 133693, TJ, good evening.
3: Hello, my friend.
0: Yes, TJ.
3: How are you, Dennis? Look, I've got to say this. You are a wonderful entertainer by right, and singer. I've seen you perform quite numerous times, actually, throughout Bendigo. Bendigo, I call it the crazy town around the bend I go. You seem to have a stage presence and captivate audiences pretty much anywhere you go. And I think you should be nominated as probably one of the greatest entertainers that Victoria has, at least. So well done.
0: Thank you, TJ. I'm blushing, but thank you very much for your kind words. Appreciate it. And like doing concerts at the moment and with Beatles Legacy and also solo concerts, doing a lot and loving getting back out there in front of an audience. It's not dissimilar to what I do on the radio, except that you're there in person. Len, good evening to you.
4: Good evening, Dennis. I reiterate what TJ just said. And I'll tell you, people that I've seen on stage, right, that surprised me, I've only gone to this one concert, and that was back in the day, back in the 70s.
0: Well, not one in your whole life.
4: Yeah, I've only been at one concert. And it was only because my cousin was a fan, and she said, oh, can you come with me? Because I'm going to go on my own. I said, yeah, all right. You know. And it was Dionne Warwick.
0: Oh, how was that?
4: Oh, mate, she blew the roof off the place. I was there. She was absolutely fantastic. I didn't realise how good she was.
0: Oh, no, she's good. So good.
4: Yeah. No, she was very good. And another one is that I didn't get to see, but I loved his music, was the guy that wrote Hot August Night, the album.
0: Oh,
4: I can't remember his name. That was back in the early 70s as well.
0: You're not talking about Neil Diamond. You're talking about someone who actually wrote some of the songs. Although Neil Diamond would have written some of them.
4: I think it is Neil Diamond.
0: Yes, he did write them. A lot of them.
4: Yeah. Now, I'll tell you what, Dennis, back in the day, that album, it didn't matter because I was playing footy in those days and you'd go to parties every Saturday night after the game and it didn't matter where you went, that album would come up every time, every Saturday.
0: Recorded at the Greek Theatre in Los Angeles.
4: Oh, was it?
0: Oh, that was massive. That was massive. Yeah. I saw Neil Diamond at Rod Laver and actually got to meet him just before the concert, and he was very charming, very professional, and boy, could he...
4: Was he the guy halfway through a performance where he said hello to the tree people? Because they were hanging out of the trees, apparently.
0: I think that's exactly because the Hollywood Bowl, the Greek Theatre, I think, is that sort of circumstance. Len, thank you. That's a great memory. There's one artist. He's been to Australia many times, but Len... that is fantastic memory. Thank you for sharing it. 133693. Carl has texted me, Empire of the Sun at the Sydney Meyer Music Bowl. Best concert I have been to. Thank you, Carl, for listening. 18 past 10.
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0: Mickey, good evening.
14: Good evening. How are you, sir?
0: Hey, Mickey. Yeah, I'm all right, Mickey. What about you?
14: Shit. Great Islands, man. It's beautiful. You got to ask yourself the question, man, where you live or how you are or where you are. 100%.
0: Right.
14: I won't even lie to anybody.
0: I need to ease up a little bit on the language because it does offend some people. Mickey, thank you very much for your call. Sandra, hello.
15: Hi, Dan. How you doing?
0: Yeah, good, Sandra.
15: That's good. The best artist who sounds even better live is our very own Russell Morris.
0: Sandra, are you telepathic or something? Because you know Russell's final concert tour, I went to see him at Costa Hall in Geelong, and it was, I always knew his voice was getting even better with age, but he just knocked my socks off. He was sensational.
15: You know what, Ben? I was there. I drove down for it from Doreen out Greensboro Way all the way down to Geelong to go see there. And I know he said a very special hello to you during the show as well. Yes. And
0: he
15: is just amazing. Amazing.
0: It was pretty incredible, Sandra. And he was, this was his pre-retirement, final tour with a really hot band, and his voice was as good as back when he was recording in the early 70s. Sandra, thank you. We're on the same wavelength with that one for certain. Kat, hello.
16: Hi, Dennis. How are you tonight?
0: Yeah, good, Kat.
16: Now, the biggest concert I've always wanted to go, I was a bit too young when that came out, was ABBA. I'm a big fan of ABBA. As a young girl, I had all the albums, so I'm still not clean. I was only about 8 years old when that came out, 7, 8 years old, so I was too young to go. But the best concert I've ever been is Tina Arena. She just gets you in a trance when you listen to her voice and her music, and she just pulls you in, and I just love watching her sing and talk to the crowd. She just connects to everybody.
0: Yeah, she's a fantastic performer. And, I remember her when I was guest on Young Talent Time as little Tina. She'd say, hello, Mr. Welter. Hello, Mrs. Welter. She was so well-mannered, and she's gone on to be an international star and one of the great recording voices of all time. And as you say, delivers it, in spades live, which is just superb. Kat, thank you. 133-693. Hello, Joel.
17: How's it going?
0: Yeah, good, Joel.
17: Yeah, artist I've never seen live, but I own all of their records, and I'm hoping they haven't come to Australia in about 21 years, or they came recently, but they haven't done their own show in about 21 years, is Jamiroquai from back in the 90s.
0: Oh, gosh.
17: And I'd also love to see Simply Red as well. I've never had the chance to see them either.
0: Wow, that's they're great nominations. When you hear this topic, you sort of start thinking about the artists who you've loved, who you perhaps have never got to see in concert.
17: Yeah, you just have to keep waiting and waiting. It was about 20 years ago they played at the Forum in Melbourne, which I'd probably nominate as the best joint in Melbourne to see live music personally. Great venue, but hoping that they get to come out here soon. And obviously artists that have passed on that you never got the chance, like Michael Jackson, Prince, things like that. I think last time Michael Jackson was in Melbourne, at least, was 1996, so that was even before I was born. So sad when you miss your chance. Things like that.
0: Yeah, indeed. Joel, thank you for your call. 133-693, the quiz not far away. Lynn, hello.
18: Hello. I'm calling from Stall in Victoria. At the time, I was living in Geelong and went to a Human Nature concert, which was out at the North Geelong Basketball Stadium.
0: At the arena.
18: Pardon?
0: The arena.
18: Human Nature? No, the North Geelong Basketball Stadium, which was near the North Geelong Station.
0: It's called the arena.
18: The arena. Okay.
0: It's still there and it's still in use, yes, for certain. It's a great venue. Human Nature, fabulous live, fabulous on record.
18: Got all their records and everything. This was a fair while ago. It was $70 a head. Mm-hmm. The girlfriend and I went, and just to wrap it, it was just beautiful. But as I say, I haven't met them, but I have seen them on television and that a lot. So, and I also missed a concert with John Farnham.
0: Oh.
18: I have actually met him because I used to live in Eltham as well, and I look after children from home care and that sort of thing. And I had to drop one of my clients' children at home, and he was out there going through a house because he wanted to buy a house. And
0: so you've gone to drop the children back, and you've run into arguably our greatest ever singing sensation in this country.
18: Yes, and I've followed him all over the place, right from Stady the cleaning lady and all that sort of stuff. But and he was at this house that she was showing him through. It was a mud brick house out towards the top end of Eltham, and he wanted a fairly big property with acreage because he
0: horses.
18: Has a lot of horses.
0: Yeah, the horses. Used to live in Chester Street, Surrey Hills at one point. Lynn, thank you. And, of course, there is a performer, further to what Ian's topic that he sent in to me today, performers who are even better live. Well, there's another one. Russell Morris nominated before. John Farnham, again, live. Just as good or even better live than on records. Lynn, thank you very much for your call. We'll take a break. The quiz is not far away. 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
0: Just ahead of the quiz, Wayne, hello there.
5: How are you, Dennis? Yeah, I was one of the lucky ones. I just got to meet Michael Jackson and the Jackson 5 and Johnny Farnham at the same time. And
0: Where and when?
5: I actually met Jermaine Jackson. Actually pulled us over at the airport because there wasn't too many. I shouldn't take too many black fellows with the afro. And Jermaine, because he's one of us, letting him through. And so like went to their concerts, went back to the hotels with him. They paid for our fares around Australia. And the best feeling of my life.
0: So how did this all happen? Your terminology wasn't 100% there, but how did this actually happen, Wayne?
5: Yeah, mum took us to Melbourne Airport and
0: to meet them.
5: Just to say hello to them, and it's like we got pushed back, and next thing you know, Jermaine Jackson just came over to us. He said, "No, he's on the bus, let him through," and so like got all the family, went to the hotel with him and everything. And I've actually got the autograph on an album as well.
0: I tell you what, that would be a pretty rare autograph, Wayne. Thank you for sharing that. And thank you also to Melanie, who's was at my concert today and hopefully enjoyed it, but listens to 3AW. Great nomination from Melanie. Daryl Braithwaite live. Exactly the same or better than on record. Wayne, thank you for your call. It's quiz time. And it is first or last ology tonight. Joan, hello.
6: Oh, good evening, Dennis.
0: Joan, first or last ology tonight, a Roberta Flack hit, probably her biggest hit, Joan.
6: First time ever I saw your face.
0: You're onto it. Well done. In the Battle of Little Bighorn, they had Custer's what?
6: Last stand.
0: Yes. I like that little pause you take to think. Tom Cruise starred in The Last

0: after 11, but I'm very nosy. I've been known to be nosy, and I'm always nosy at about this time. I want to know what you're doing right now. I had a few people today telling me that they go to bed with me. There could be people who are on their way to work. You could be on an 11 o'clock start night shift. You might be a nurse, a policeman, a fireman, driving an ambulance, working in a factory. Are you on your way to work? Are you in the kitchen preparing maybe lunch for tomorrow? Are you doing a jigsaw? What the hell are you doing? 1-3-693. Love to hear from you after the break.
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0: Wonderful 3693. What are you doing right now? Hello, Andy.
12: G'day, Dennis. I just want to talk about the music artists.
0: Mm-hmm.
12: I went and saw Michael Bublé.
0: Yes.
12: He was absolutely magnificent. And the one I'd really like to see was the Skyhawks.
0: Oh. And you didn't ever get to do that?
12: No. Shirley died by the time.
0: Yeah, in that helicopter crash. Yeah. And it fills you with regret, doesn't it, Andy?
12: It certainly does, you know. It's a lot of people weep that sort of down that track, but yeah, it leaves a big hole in the music industry, and yeah, it's just great Aussie music, I thought.
0: Yeah, indeed. Thank you very much for your call. Here's another great example. I thought Elvis Presley would be nominated because he could never move out of America because of his manager. AJ, hello there.
13: Good evening.
0: Aj?
13: No, it's AJ. Late 80s to early 90s, went to Tafa Pub for a New Year's Eve one year.
0: Yeah.
13: Happened to run into Jimmy Barnes. He was down there on holidays. Wasn't touring or anything.
0: In Tafa.
13: In Tafra, and he wasn't touring, and he actually got up on stage with one of the cover bands and did a few solos.
0: How good is that? Do you know who else you could have run into in Tathra from the rock and roll world? Frankie J. Holden.
13: No.
0: Frankie's got Caravan Park there. I think he might have two now.
13: He didn't happen to buy Tafra Beach Motor Village, did he?
0: I think he might have.
13: Yeah, I knew the original owner of Tafa Beach Motor Village very well.
0: There you go. A great memory there. Thank you very much, AJ, of Jimmy Barnes' impromptu performance in Tathra on the beautiful coast. Geordie, hello.
14: Hello, Dennis. Geordie Toms, how are you this evening?
0: Geordie, good to hear your voice.
14: We just drove home from watching The Odyssey at the Sun Theatre.
0: Oh, the Odyssey is absolutely smashing it.
14: I think everybody's going in to see it, but it's, you know, you've seen a good movie when it goes for the thick end of 3 hours and it doesn't feel like you've been there that long.
0: Oh, isn't that great? Geordie, great to hear from you. Love to all the family. I'm glad we're all still in contact after all these years.
14: Correct. But yeah.
0: Good on you, Geordie. Thank you. Dylan, what are you up to tonight?
15: G'day, Dennis. Hope you're having a great evening. I'm actually listening to the rain on the tin roof at the moment.
0: Hey, one of the joys of life, rain on a tin roof.
15: And probably back in my day younger and your day when you were younger too, you remember that McCain ad when they're chewing the corn cobs and it's a desert and it's sunny and the dad comes out the window and goes, "Oh, it's raining again, but it was sunny." The McCain ad with the corn cobs.
0: That's
15: great ad.
0: Right.
15: Look it up.
0: Gosh. Yeah, you'd find that on YouTube, I presume.
15: Yeah. It's a good ad.
0: And just from memory, did it show big drops dropping on the roof?
15: Yes, because the kids were eating the corn cobs.
0: That's it. Oh, Dylan. 1-3-6-9-3. Keep the calls coming. Love to hear from you. What are you doing right now? Dylan, are you still there?
15: Yes, I am, yes.
0: Is rain on the roof one of your great joys or memories of childhood?
15: Yes, it is, actually. Not every house I lived in had a cover-on roofing, but it's quite relaxing and... it's peaceful and helps you sleep better.
0: And especially if you're tucked up in bed and suddenly you hear it start to come down, it's pretty good. Hey, yeah. Dylan, have a listen to this.
16: Marge, the rains are here.
17: McCain Super Juicy Corn Cobbets, specially grown to be super juicy. So juicy, they're simply bursting with flavor. Ah, McCain, you've done it again.
0: There it is, Dylan. That is great. Thank you very much for being a part of the program tonight. We'll take a break. What are you doing right now? Are you on your way to work? Are you cooking up meals for the next couple of days? Are you knitting? Are you doing a jigsaw? Are you doing bookwork? Oh, how boring. But it has to be done. 1-3-6-9-3, back after these.
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0: George, good evening.
27: Yes, good evening, Dennis. How are you?
0: Yeah, good, George.
27: Yes, I'm with my wife here. We've been together for 61 years, and I'm an 80-year-old man.
0: You're how many year old man?
27: 80 years old.
0: Hey.
27: January, and you know, we're still going strong, me and my beautiful wife. And tonight, before we listen to you, we had sexy time. Hey.
0: Did you really?
27: Oh, yes, Dennis. Oh, yes, you have to keep going. You know, if there's one thing, and you're near my age, you have to keep it going and keep it strong. It's nothing better for a man than that, Dennis.
0: Well, George, there are probably some people lose a bit of interest, but if you haven't, that's entirely up to you. And I'm happy for you, and you sound like you're very happy, George.
27: Oh, I'm always happy when, you know, I see my beautiful wife and how she reacts. Strong as it was when we were 21.
0: George, are you of Greek origin?
27: No. Oh. I'm a Croatian.
0: A Croatian. There you are. How long did you meet in Croatia, or did you meet here in Australia?
27: So we actually, funny enough, we met on the near the port of Dubrovnik, and then when we were 19 years old.
0: Wow. George, that's a lovely, you're full of life, full of romance. That is a terrific thing to be enjoying at your stage of life. Thank you very much for calling in tonight and sharing your very happy story. We were talking about this earworm song of this young seven-year-old from Sydney. Let's just have a listen to it again, and you might think about this all day tomorrow. And guess what you might also do? You might curse me for playing it. Here we go.

0: There it is. Easton Rosales, that young man, 7 years of age, that has gone viral. It's all over the world. He comes from a musical family. His siblings, the parents encourage them to, if they see something in life, obviously they've seen, or the young boy, I've forgotten his name, but he's written a song, Ryan Phillips? Miles Phillips, 7 years of age, good singer, you know, great rhythm, and really sells the song. And with modern life and technology, it's gone all over the world. I think he's been interviewed on the BBC. He's been interviewed on lots of television shows around the world, inspired by his parents who encourage the kids. If they see something they like, be creative, maybe even write a song about them. That is fantastic. Good luck to him. He's clearly got a lot of singing ability, and at seven, he's on the way if that's what he wants to pursue in life. Imagine having a memory like that from being a seven-year-old. That is brilliant. Coming up after, speaking of brilliant, oh, no, it's Troy Zantac. Initial Reaction is coming up straight after the news. Troy brings us two initials and three cryptics, sometimes four cryptics. In fact, even a extra bonus cryptic, depending on what happens. You can ring in with two answers. If you get a cryptic right, you can have an extra answer as well. It's a lot of fun, and it's coming to you straight after the news at 11. Back soon.
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2: Good evening, I'm Jamel Wells. The West Australian Greens have criticised a plan to build a new oil refinery in the state. Prime Minister Anthony Albanese has announced a $4 million feasibility study for the plan. He says it will help reduce reliance on foreign fuel imports. Greens member Sophie McNeil says it isn't a long-term solution.
3: What this is actually about is the Prime Minister and the Premier trying to make it look like they're doing something just before petrol is about to get really expensive. So they're up there cosplaying in their high-vis and their helmets, trying to make it look like they're helping everyone, whereas actually what they should be doing is helping industry get off diesel and get onto renewables, because that's how you get energy security.
2: A senior Labor figure says a leadership change in Victoria is the only way to avoid a complete wipeout at this year's election. Ben Carroll has been sworn in as the state's 50th Premier after Jacinta Allen stepped down. The change follows recent polling showing dissatisfaction with Miss Allen had reached record levels. Former federal Labor leader Bill Shorten has told the ABC Mr Carroll is the right man to turn the ship around.
4: As much as people don't want to hear this in Labor, I think they were facing extinction level results worse than 1992 when Jeff Kennett wiped out Labor. Having said that, I think he can move them from the low 20s to at least into the mid 30s. But I know Ben, he's a fighter.
2: Pauline Hanson has updated her parliamentary register of interests, declaring that billionaire Gina Rinehart paid for recent flights between London, Rome and Sicily. She says Miss Rinehart also gifted her an invitation to a Dolce & Gabbana fashion parade. The One Nation leader says she paid for her own accommodation, meals and daily expenses. A man's been fatally stabbed at Gosford on the New South Wales Central Coast. Emergency crews called just after 7 p.m. treated the 22-year-old before he was taken to hospital. He died a short time later. A crime scene has been set up. Harvey Norman and Latitude Finance have been ordered to pay $55 million in penalties for misleading customers, Jefferson Shaw reports.
5: Harvey Norman ran an ad campaign in 2020 and 2021 for products with no deposit and were interest-free for 60 months. However, the advertisement did not disclose a requirement to sign up for a high-limit credit card and pay associated fees. The federal court found customers entered a fundamentally different financial arrangement than promoted. Harvey Norman has been ordered to pay $35 million in penalties and the credit company Latitude Finance Australia to pay $20 million. Jefferson Shaw reporting.
2: And a 7.1 magnitude earthquake in Japan's southern Kumamoto prefecture has knocked out power to thousands of homes. People are trapped in a partially collapsed shopping mall. In finance, one Australian dollar buying around 70 US cents.
6: Finance with the 3AW app. You have the power of 3AW in the palm of your hand. So add it to your phone now. Melbourne's own 3AW.
2: Australia remains on top of the Commonwealth Games medal tally, boasting 59, including 26 gold. Day 5 is already delivering, with 3 Aussie athletes charging into the men's 800 metres semi-finals. Sydney Roosters coach Trent Robinson is dismissing reports the NRL club will re-sign Sam Walker to a mega 10-year contract. The Maroons' Origin halfback is a free agent from November the 1st. Western Bulldogs coach Luke Beveridge expects defender Buku Kamis to remain with the club next season, despite some interest from Carlton. You're up to date. That's the latest news and sport.
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2: Possible showers overnight, getting down to 7 degrees. Tomorrow, the high chance of showers with a top of 13. Thursday, a shower or two with a top of 13. Partly cloudy Friday, 14. Saturday, partly cloudy, 16. Partly cloudy on Sunday with a top of 15 degrees. On the bays, north to northwesterly winds up to 30 knots and seas 1 to 2 metres.
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0: Boy, oh boy. Here is a segment that fills the board, gives us a laugh, and shows the genius of listeners. Troy Zantuck, good evening.
16: Great to be here, Dennis. And
0: I know.
16: It's great to have Simon Owens, Sophie, and Taylor Booth on board, an all-star cast. And oh, talking about an all-star cast, the Brainiacs.
0: Yes, they're ready for you, Zantuck. I've got a feeling tonight. I think they're going to, I think it's going to go off.
16: No, after last week, the Cryptics 3 in a row, Andrew, the superstar of the show. Ho-ho, have I got some Cryptics lined up for the listeners?
0: Don't, You don't need to punish them because they were so good last week.
16: No, but to hear that lilt in your voice, the was absolute satisfaction from you. I can't let that happen 2 weeks in a row.
0: Yes, you can. What are the initials tonight, Troy?
16: Okay, Dennis, for the Brainiacs, the initials are V for Vermont and G for Greenvale. The G.
0: Well, it's for already feeling extremely difficult. Okay, V, G. Yes, I've just thought of one, but you will go, oh, don't be such a cornball. Do you have some cryptic, some clues, please?
16: I do have some cryptic clues, Dennis.
0: Cryptic clues, yes.
16: And here they come. Cryptic number one. Excuse me.
0: Excuse me. Is that it?
16: That is it.
0: Cryptic number two.
16: Generally, he was second.
0: Generally, he was second. Okay. Cryptic, we'll go back over these shortly. Number three, Troy, please.
16: Raining and hot.
0: Raining and hot. Okay. Do you have a bonus?
16: I do have a bonus. Three in 78.
0: Three in 78. Okay, the initials for everyone who wants to play along. V, G. V for Vern, G for good. The clues, excuse me. V, G. Generally, he was second. Excuse me, I've got a crook throat. Generally, he was second. V, G. Raining and hot was cryptic number three. And the bonus tonight, 3 in 78. Are you pretty confident that you're going to stump the listeners, Troy?
16: Oh, I'm never confident, Dennis, but there's a degree of confidence.
0: There's a degree of elation even before the callers come through.
16: There's a degree of trepidation, I must say.
0: Everything ends in ation. That's the thing.
16: Yeah, that's the show, Dennis.
0: Tanya, V, G, and welcome.
15: Oh, thank you, Dennis. Hello, Troy. How are you?
16: Good, thanks, Tanya.
15: I have the Village Green.
16: Oh, pub. Yes, in the Mulgrave.
15: The pub. That's it?
0: That's a very good start.
16: Very famous pub.
15: Oh, it was very good.
0: Have you seen a few acts there over the years, Tanya?
15: I have. I did attend there quite a few times. Yes, and I enjoyed myself very much.
0: So there you go. You attended there.
15: I did.
0: Good.
15: Apart from that, no, I don't really have anything else. But it was
17: Victoria Garden State.
0: That's good.
16: Yes, I think that was.
0: That was a voice from somewhere nearby.
16: I think that was Willie.
15: That was William. That was. It was.
0: That was.
15: No.
0: Can I? You ready for this, Troy?
16: I'm ready, Dennis.
0: That was very good by Tanya.
16: Yes. Oh, Dennis. The bleeding obvious, but anyway.
0: Yes, indeed. Arthur, good evening.
18: Good evening, Dennis, Troy, and Taylor, Simon and Sophie. So, Vasilis Gardening, your guest, and Vicious Games, Chris Isaac.
16: Oh, fantastic. Vasilis Garden, Dennis. That's a
0: Vasilis
16: great nomination
0: Garden,
16: there
0: that's
16: from
0: a great
16: Arthur.
0: One.
16: But I think it was Wicked Game by Chris Isaac.
18: Oh, Wicked Games. I thought it was Vicious. Oh, well, I'll still say Vicious Games because I haven't got anything else.
16: There's people out there who can play some Vicious Games. Don't you worry about that, Arthur. But Vasili's Garden, I love that.
0: That is very, very good.
16: Would Vasili be listening, Dennis?
0: He might be.
16: Yeah, or big hello to Vasili.
0: He might be out in his hothouse, or he might be chasing possums around the farm at Lethbridge.
16: First two calls, we've had Willie and Vasili. There you
0: go. Yes, well, we'll see what happens from here. Arthur, thank you. Kevin, good evening. V, G.
19: Good evening. Verdant Green, And Van Gogh.
16: Van Gogh, Dennis. Vincent Van Gogh, the Dutch impressionist and famous for his landscapes and portraits, and died at 37. Vincent and The Starry Night and Sunflowers, his two most famous paintings.
0: Yes, and beautiful inspiration song, for that great song.
16: Don McLean?
0: Don McLean,
16: yeah. I reckon if we can get that up, that'd be fantastic.
0: Anything else, Kevin?
16: Well, that was two.
0: Oh, that was two, sorry. Kevin, sorry, I've just been overruled by lemon-lipped judge. Kevin, thank you. Andrew.
20: Yep, good evening, gents. I'll take it easy tonight.
16: Hi, Andrew. You would have been walking about a foot taller, mate, through the week, I reckon.
20: Yeah, I'll give you the first one, Mrs. Mangle Vivian Gray.
16: Oh, yes.
0: Gee.
16: Well done.
0: That's good. Terrific.
16: And she was Mrs. Jessup too, wasn't she?
0: Yes. Yes, she was on
16: The Sullivans.
0: Sullivans.
20: Yep. And the second one is Australian actor Vincent Gill.
16: Vincent Gill.
20: He played the Knight Rider in Mad Max.
16: Oh, great nomination.
0: Okay, that's one I wouldn't have thought of. Good work,
16: Well done, Andrew.
0: Nathan, good evening.
21: G'day, Tony. No, Troy and Dennis. Dennis took one of my ones.
0: Oh, sorry.
21: Very good. I reckon Victoria Gardens.
16: Victoria Gardens is very good. Nathan, that's in Richmond, isn't it?
0: IKEA's there.
21: And there's another one. And there's another one, Victoria Games.
16: Victoria Games.
0: Why does that ring a bell?
16: That rings
0: to
16: a bell, yeah.
0: Yeah. Nathan?
21: My partner thought to say that one. She said Victoria Games.
0: They're up the right.
21: Yeah, football and that sort of stuff.
16: Yeah.
0: Oh, yeah, good.
16: But I like Victoria Gardens from Nathan.
0: That's very good.
16: It's a good shopping centre in Richmond.
0: Have you ever been to IKEA there, Troy?
16: Yes, I have. Yeah.
0: You go in and you think you're never going to get out. You've got to keep walking. You've got to follow the yellow brick road.
16: You do, and you need to assemble your own thoughts.
0: Yes, you do. 1-3-6-9-3, Craig.
22: Gentlemen.
16: Hey, Craig.
22: Good to hear your voices.
16: Good on you, mate. What have you got?
22: That one before we said Victoria Games, that's what's on at the moment.
16: The Victoria Games in Glasgow. I like that.
22: Yeah.
16: That's very well yes. done there, Craig. Sarcasm,
0: yes, nice
16: but it's working beautifully.
0: Nice work. Yes, that's very, very good indeed. That's editorial comment via comedy.
22: Yes.
0: Good work. And they're doing it for half the price of what we gave them. Craig.
22: Half? About a 14th, I think.
0: Well, I think we've chipped in about 600, and I think they're doing it for about 300. So they've got a bit of money in their bank account.
16: Yeah. Bang for buck, I call it.
22: That's it. There was a Soviet general, Vasily Gordov.
16: He was a Soviet general, was he, back in the Cold War days?
22: Back in World War II days, yeah.
16: Yeah, okay.
22: That one.
16: I like that. That sort of, I think you were going to cryptic number two for that one, Cray. Generally, he was second. Is that where you're going?
0: Craig?
22: And around breakfast time, Vegemite's grouse.
16: Vegemite's grouse, Dennis. Do you have that on your toast?
0: I have it. I don't have it regularly, but when I have it, I really enjoy it.
16: Yeah, it's nothing better than a Vegemite toasted. Cheese and Vegemite sandwich on a cold winter's day.
0: Might happen tomorrow morning. Craig, thank you for your call. I've got a couple of other ones, but I'm going to shut my mouth. Excuse me is cryptic number one for VG. Generally, he was second is cryptic number two. And cryptic number three was raining and hot. Mm. And the bonus, 3 in 78. Back with Troy Zantuck, initial reaction and your calls straight after these.
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5: Initial reaction right now with Troy Zantuck. The initials tonight are VG. Raining and hot is one of our cryptics. The second one is 3 in 78. Jenny, good evening to you. Jenny?
6: Yes, so I was hanging out for Vita's Gerolitis. I thought that was the last one, but Pete Scott got there. So
7: oh, Jenny. Oh.
5: Gosh, that was a very good get, and well done to you for even thinking of it.
6: I remember watching him, yeah, that's right, many years ago. I love the tennis. So, VG, well, there's the fashion house Valentino Garavini.
7: Oh, terrific. Yeah. That's nice. Brilliant.
5: Yes.
6: This is a little bit out there, but one of the clues I thought maybe like the Kings of England, George, Roman numerals V, like George the Fifth or George the Sixth particularly.
7: I'm with you. I'm with you, Jenny, and that's very creative, but it's not one of the cryptics.
5: That is thinking right outside the square.
7: But that's the caliber of the callers that initial reaction has. Don't worry about that. Great work, Jenny.
5: So you're saying that the callers who call into this segment are better than all the other ones that I talk to over the course of a week?
7: No, I think you just said that. So
5: no, you hinted at it. Well, Helen, good evening.
8: Good evening,
7: Helen.
5: Helen.
8: Hi there. How about Venetian gondola?
7: Oh, yes. What about that one, Dennis?
5: Yeah, a bit of romance in a gondola.
7: You like going the canals of Geelong, don't you?
8: Oh, yes.
5: You're called the Barwon River.
8: Just the opposite of the romance of the gondola. Something Victorian. How about vicious gangs?
7: Well,
5: oh, yeah. Gee. We've had a bit of electoral comment. Now we've had a bit of
8: politics.
7: It's topical, yes. Isn't it?
5: Oh, very good. Helen, thank you. Nice to hear your
7: Thanks,
5: voice.
7: Thanks, Helen.
5: Let's see if we can get rid of these other, two cryptics. Jeff, good evening.
9: Hey, good day, chaps. Yeah, I also had Vita's Gerolitis, but I've got one more, I think. And what about Vasco da Gama?
5: If I knew who it was.
7: Well, he's the explorer, the Portuguese explorer.
5: Oh, okay, right, yep.
7: Yeah, good work, Jeff. So you had Vita's Gerolitis as well, mate, did you?
9: Yeah, I had Vita's. Yeah, not to worry.
7: It's pretty frustrating, isn't it? You hang on for dear life and, they get
5: someone
7: in before
5: bangs
7: you.
5: It off a couple of calls before you. Jeff, thank you for your call. Cookie, what about you?
10: Well, I'm going to go down cryptic on cryptic. What about Audrey?
5: Sorry?
10: The vinegar girl.
5: Oh.
7: The skipping girl.
10: The vinegar girl.
5: Vinegar girl.
10: Troy, can I ask you a question?
7: Go ahead, Cookie.
10: Have you watched her actually?

0: Skip?
1: Oh, I haven't lately, mate. No. No,
0: but you have seen it.
1: Yeah, absolutely. Yeah.
0: But the footballers seem to get this thing called turf toe, but she's been doing that for over 100 years, both skipping up and down to something.
2: But she does it up on top of a building.
1: Ah, that's very funny. And in neon lights too, so that makes it a little bit harder. But that's very funny, Cookie.
2: Good work, Cookie. Joe, welcome to the program. VG, raining and hot and 3 and 78 remain.
3: G'day, fellas. I thought I could combine both the cryptics together, and not quite. It was certainly raining and hot, but it only happened once in 79, and that is that Vesuvius gushed and covered Pompeii.
1: Oh, that's fantastic. Mount Vesuvius, yes?
2: Yes.
1: Engulfed Pompeii with the volcanic ash and entombed most of the population.
3: Mm. And in the Catholic hierarchy, the bishop's deputy is called the Vicar General.
1: The Vicar
3: General. And he's generally on his way to a bishopry somewhere.
2: Thank you,
1: We cover off all areas, Dennis.
2: I tell you, tonight we have absolutely covered off almost every walk of life and everything. Joe, thank you. VG, raining and hot, or 3 and 78. Rob, hello.
4: Can I have a crack at the cryptic before I give you my two?
1: Go ahead, Robbie.
4: Would the general be Vincent Guerrero?
1: How in the hell did you get that? Oh, Robbie, you are a superstar, mate. I thought that was going to be my escape hatch for tonight, but it wasn't. So generally he was second. So he was the Mexican general during the Mexican War of Independence, who became Mexico's second president in 1829.
2: Right.
1: So generally he was second, Vicente Guerrero.
2: Gosh, that is... Rob, keep going.
4: Virginia's for you.
1: Yes.
4: Virginia Gay. She's an Australian actress.
2: Australian actress. Yes. Yeah,
1: she was in Winners and Losers.
2: Yes, she was, and lots of other things. Very talented.
4: And sadly, let's think positive. Virginia Giuffre.
2: Oh, yes. Gee, Rob, you really think well outside the normal boundaries.
1: That's some quality work there from Robbie.
2: Excellent indeed. Thank you very much, Rob. Keep the calls coming. VG. Raining and hot on 3 and 78 remain.
1: No. 3 and 78, Vitus Gerolaitis out.
2: Oh, he's gone. Sorry.
1: So just the one, Dennis, raining and hot.
2: Only the one, raining and hot. 133-693. Brian, good evening.
5: Good evening. A former 3AW afternoon presenter, Vi Greenhalgh.
2: Vi.
1: Well
2: dear Vi.
1: Done. Vi Greenhalgh. Was it Time for Terry?
2: She might have been, but she also, what was the show? It was one of those, I think, those panel type shows with all ladies.
1: Oh, was it Beauty and the Beast?
2: No. It was like a news, I think it was like a news show, but she had her own show as well, like a morning show.
1: She was big in the 70s, Dennis.
2: She was so funny. I spent some time with her and, with Ernie and Glennis and some wonderful, and Peter Reagan. Remember Peter Reagan?
1: Peter, legendary in TV.
2: The Box.
1: Yeah, The Box, that's right.
2: And Olivia Hamnett, his wife in life. Brian, thank you very much for your call.
1: Yeah.
2: We'll talk to Tony McManus shortly, and we'll still try and solve Raining and Hot, the initials VG, after these.
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2: 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Tony McManus, good evening.
15: I tell you what, we're going for the really hard, the big topics here, and I just want to hit one with you. Dim sim or Chico roll? First off, Dennis, you, Chico roll or dim sim?
2: Well, I've only recently had a Chico roll for the first time in 50 years. And I really enjoyed it. No, a dim sim for me.
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1: Dim sim.
15: Dim sim.
1: Hands down.
15: What do you have on the dim sim?
1: A soy sauce.
2: Chili sauce.
15: You are not as dim as you sim.
1: No.
2: Thank you.
15: Chico
2: it's
15: roll.
2: Going well so far, this promo.
15: The Chico roll invented by a bloke who had, it was called a chicken roll. There's no chicken in it.
1: So
15: Chico
1: what have you
15: roll.
1: Got on tonight, Tony?
15: Yeah, that's, I'm pleased you asked. Thank you very much. So moving right along. Lots of things, really. Rick Milne comes into the program on a Wednesday morning. We'll obviously be talking a little bit about the brand new Victorian Premier. Exciting. Yes. Hardest choice ever. Have you ever had to make one of those really difficult choices in life? And we've got some good news, some bad news, and we'll have a whole lot of fun as we go through the morning together. It is Australia Overnight, and I'll see you guys just after midnight.
2: Can I just ask, just before you go?
15: Yes.
2: Maybe the Chico has got some other meaning in that particular food stuff.
15: Well, no, I don't think so. It was based on the idea of, the Chico roll was actually invented in Australia as well, you know. Going back to about 1951.
2: But it's not necessarily, doesn't, I've never had one that I believed I've eaten chicken in.
15: No, I don't know there is a skerrick of chicken in the aforementioned chicken or Chico roll, but it's a derivative that. Anyway,
2: the full history of the Chico roll will be across the next five
1: we've got
2: and
1: the
2: half
1: next
2: hours.
1: 11 minutes if you want to.
2: That's fine.
1: We can pursue the recipe for the Australian Chico roll.
16: I'll go now.
1: See you later, Tony.
2: Goodbye, Tony. Bye. Hilda, hello.
17: Hello. I've got a couple, if there's time.
2: Yes.
17: First one, volcanic gas or gases.
1: Oh, I like it, Hilda. Yes.
17: Was that hot and raining?
1: No, but good nomination, nevertheless.
2: Yes, you're thinking,
17: and
2: well
17: done. And the other one, which somebody may have already gotten, vegetable garden.
2: No one has done that.
1: And what's your favourite vegetable in your garden, Hilda?
17: Oh, I don't have one anymore.
1: Well, what was it?
2: Oh, there you go.
1: Were you a silver beet fan?
17: No. I tell you what I do like, and everyone else in the world hates them, is Brussels sprout.
1: I'm with you, Hilda. I like a Brussels sprout.
2: Well, I think it's the way they used to be prepared when I was growing up. My mother used to boil them until they were turning into plasticine on the plate. They were shocking. But a bit of bacon around them,
1: ooh,
2: they're beautiful.
1: Yeah.
2: Thank you, Hilda. Sean.
18: Hey, guys. I've got a couple. Vigilante group or gang.
1: Yeah, vigilante. Yeah, good. It's good.
18: And video game.
1: Video game. That's a magnificent song by Lana Del Rey. Beautiful song. And obviously the video games, Dennis. Pac-Man and all that type of stuff.
2: Yeah. Sean, thank you. VG raining and hot. We are fast running out of time. Hello, Pete.
19: Good morning, guys.
1: Hey, Pete.
19: Is this where they sent in December Allen to the Victorian gallows?
2: No. That might be going just a little bit too far. Anything else you want to add to the story, Pete?
19: That's the one.
2: Oh, okay.
19: Gotcha.
2: Pete, thank you. Len, good evening.
20: Good evening, mate. I'm sorry, I did have one and I lost it because Tony McManus came on and I lost my train of thought, but I found it back again straight after the last caller.
2: And what was it?
20: Vetus Gerolaitis.
2: Oh, no, you're a co-nominator.
1: He's got a lot of nominations, Vetus.
2: Has he ever?
1: Very popular, he was.
20: Okay.
1: Good on you, Len.
2: Okay, Troy. Thank you, Len. Troy, raining and hot.
1: Okay, so Valeria Galino. Now, it's not a name that readily, you know, comes to mind, but
2: that's correct.
1: She starred in Rain Man and Hot Shots. So she was known for the olive in the belly button scene in Hot Shots.
2: Gosh. And what was her name again? Valerina?
1: No, Valeria.
2: Valeria.
1: Galino.
2: Galino.
1: Yeah.
2: I don't remember her in Rain Man.
1: Yeah, well, she was she drove the car quite a bit, and she was.
2: That was a good film.
1: Yeah, and she was very good in Hot Shots with Charlie Sheen.
2: There you go, Troy Zantuck. It's been a pleasure as always. Lots of fun, lots of laughs. Some terrific work from our listeners,
1: yes.
2: And we'll do it all again next Tuesday night.
1: Good on you, Dennis. Thank you very much.
2: Troy Zantuck, TZ. Back shortly.
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24: 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I inherited a crime crisis. I inherited a budget deficit. 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Daniel Andrews gets all the blame. She talked about the big bill, didn't mention corruption at all. Then thanked her comrades in the union movement. She thanked the Victorian people. We neither voted for her as Premier, nor did we have a chance to vote her out.
22: Mornings on 3AW.
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2: 2 to midnight, Tony McManus with you after 12. Thank you very much to Sophie, Simon, Taylor, working on the program tonight. Thanks to all the calls and contributors to the program. Thank you for sharing the night with me. Back tomorrow night from 8, 3AW.

0: 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When you're ready to sell your home, call 3AW News.
1: Hello, I'm Nelson Scott. The head of the Reserve Bank is warning interest rates could rise again to combat stubborn inflation. RBA Governor Michelle Bullock has delivered a speech in Sydney ahead of CPI data due out on Wednesday. She warns real wages won't increase without a lift in productivity. Ms. Bullock says the outlook for the economy remains uncertain.
2: While this makes the task of monetary policy more complex, our objectives haven't changed. The board remains focused on delivering price stability and full employment.
1: Prime Minister Anthony Albanese has congratulated Ben Carroll on becoming the new Premier of Victoria. Mr. Carroll has been sworn in as the state's 50th Premier after Jacinta Allen stepped down. Anthony Albanese has wished the outgoing Premier well.
3: She's someone who can be proud, I think, of her achievements over a long period of time, and I wish her well for her future. This will have been a very difficult day.
1: The Commonwealth has settled a workplace lawsuit that threatened to reopen the fallout from the Brittany Higgins saga. The proceedings were launched by Fiona Brown, Chief of Staff to former Liberal Minister Linda Reynolds. Ms. Brown alleged former Prime Minister Scott Morrison failed to let her defend herself against allegations of a political cover-up. The terms of the settlement remain confidential. A man's died after being stabbed on the New South Wales Central Coast. Jamel Wells reports.
4: Emergency crews called to Gosford overnight found an injured 22-year-old man. He was treated by paramedics before being taken to hospital but died a short time later. A crime scene has been set up. Police are urging anyone with information about the incident to come forward. Jamel Wells reporting.
1: A former Melbourne organised crime kingpin who was deported has been sentenced to life in jail in Iraq. Iraqi authorities say Kazem Hamad imported large quantities of drugs into Iraq and Australia. He's been a key person of interest in the firebombing of Victorian tobacco shops and businesses. Three teenagers have been charged over a stabbing at Newtown in Sydney's inner west. A 17-year-old boy suffered multiple wounds to his head and back on Saturday. An 18-year-old man previously charged with affray is before the courts. A Queensland woman's been charged with animal cruelty after police found 119 animals on a property. Dogs, cats, goats, chickens, birds, guinea pigs and rodents have been assessed and given care. The 48-year-old will face court next month. US pharmaceutical company Johnson & Johnson will pay almost $8 billion to settle 76,000 claims alleging its talc products caused ovarian cancer. The company maintains the products are safe. The deal must be accepted by 95% of the claimants to be finalised.
0: Finance. Listen live. Catch up. Grab the highlights. Enter to win. No matter where you are, you can do it all with the 3AW app.
1: Australian boxer Jai Dixon is guaranteed at least a Commonwealth Games bronze medal. The 21-year-old has won the men's 55 kilos quarterfinal in Glasgow after slugging it out with his older opponent from Bangladesh. On the track, three Australian athletes have qualified for the men's 800-metre semi-finals, among them Peter Bowl, who snatched first place in a thrilling down-to-the-wire heat. He admits to having some nerves heading into the race.
5: You got the country on your back, you got the family on your back, so you just, I guess, internalise everything, but disappears as soon as you're on the track, so it's nice to finally get in.
1: 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Disgruntled NRL player Adam Dewey is back into the West Tigers team for Sunday's clash with Parramatta. Coach Benji Marshall has named him in his preferred position of halfback.
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1: Around the country, Canberra, a shower or two expected, a top of 11 degrees. Melbourne, showers and 13. Sydney, mostly sunny, a top of 18 degrees. Brisbane, morning fog before a sunny afternoon and 24. Perth, mostly sunny and a top of 20 degrees. Adelaide, a shower or two and 14. Hobart, showers and a top of 10 degrees. Darwin, sunny and 31.
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I have a dear friend with a quote. Gee, you can go off people quick, can't you? Lots of things that we have to talk about between now through into the wee small hours, as Keith used to say, a brand.

0: thousands. I think that's when you park away. When you had those 50 shows, so-called 50 shows I was going to do. But I think he did come in the early 90s or mid-90s. I think that DJ guy, I would probably know about Arthur. Was Arthur? Who comes on?
1: Artie, sorry.
0: Disregarding what I said last night, I told you it should be rolled. Should be rolled, and then you'll see the Liberal Party and their supporters on this radio station clinging for whatever they can make a headline from to try and boost the Liberal Party chances of winning. But then you can tell when the thug scraping the bottom of the barrel, because whatever they wanted, they got yesterday when Ben Carroll said, I'm going to do this, I'm going to do that, I'm going to do this, I'm going to do that. And they didn't know what to say. So when you wish for it, Tony, make sure you have a backup plan. Well, they didn't have a backup plan today. They didn't come out for anything. Everything what he said, he did. He was going to do everything. The thing is, Tony, he probably won't do it, but he said he was going to do it. But they've got nothing now. They've got an urban mission. They've got nothing. Why would you want to kick out the person that you know that's associated with that party that will bring down the party at an election, but you kick him out 4 months away? Why? What reason?
1: I guess the numbers were there in a political party and the pressure was on, presumably, and put in a position where the leader at the time said, well, you know, have to do the right thing, the mood of the meeting, read the room, which was clear. What the outcome will be going forward, I'm not too sure. It's going to be a very interesting few months leading up to the state election. Good on you, Pete. Joanne, morning.
2: Oh, good morning, Tony. Hello, Tony, given that you're sensational, we'll skip the hellos. How are you?
1: Good morning.
2: Tony, two things, if I may.
1: Yes.
2: I'll just make a quick comment. ABC, I tell you what, the sooner it loses its taxpayer funding, the better off we'll all be. And I'm just going to very quickly, you'd probably be aware of the disgusting, sickening, supposedly they thought it was a little joke, what they've depicted of Gina Rinehart. Are you aware of that?
1: No, just remind us, Joanne.
2: Oh, look, just have a Google, Tony. Absolutely sickening. And I tell you what, whoever was involved, every single one of them, should get the sack and never ever work in media again. Just have a little Google.
1: So what am I going to Google is the question I'm asking.
2: Oh, well, just Google...
1: Well, I haven't got time now, so share with the audience across Australia what it is you're talking about.
2: I'd rather not, Tony. It was just absolutely sickening it was supposedly, I actually tuned out more or less when I heard it, and basically what they would like to do to Gina Rinehart, and it's just sickening, Tony, absolutely sickening.
1: Sorry, again, it's really difficult, Joanne, to talk about these things on air when people don't know.
2: I'm making a... it was a I'm not even going to call it a cartoon. When they were called out, when I say when, whoever was involved in this sickening, they reckon it was a cartoon. It was a joke. I mean, we're talking of, look, I don't even want to, torturing and whatever they were going to do to her, and just sickening, Tony. I'm sure you can Google it. And
1: well, so some notes that are in front of me now, Joanne, thank you for that, that sort of talk about the depiction of violence against Gina Rinehart. Well, I would be definitely opposed to that. That's just definitely not on. I agree. The right is always too polite. They're too tolerant. Ironically, Mr. Morrow said, okay, goes on a bit. And that would be coming out of Sky News. Yes, tears. Joanne, thank you. And I take the point. That's that's extremely unsavory, certainly not classy. But whether or not that's, you know, room for the ABC to be closed down might be a bit harsh. Never one for closing down any sections of the media. We've seen that happen in other parts of the world where we just get rid of certain sections of the media that we don't like. Doesn't work really well. Tone, Mount Waverley, Michael Jackson tour Australia twice, Bad World tour in 1987 and the History tour in 96 and performed in Sydney, Melbourne and Brisbane. David, thank you for that. Tony Mack, yes, you're right about that, says Rob. Does sound a bit like Mrs. Kravitz from Bewitched, telling her husband Abner what she's seen in order to offend. That's very funny, Rob. So the answer to that would be yes. Nathan, Rob will come to you the other side, wherever you are, right around Australia. 133693. Lots of things about which we can chat, and some funny things. Given that I just happened to note the dim sim was developed in by a Chinese chef, William Wing Young, for his restaurant Wing Lee in Melbourne. The year for the dim sim, and they clearly weren't as dim as they sim, 1945.
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6: G'day, Ross Stevenson here. 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
1: G'day, Tony Mac. Australia Overnight, the Sayo Biscuit, savoury cracker that was launched in Australia the year 1904 by Arnott's. The term Sayo, trademarked in 1904, by Wayne, trademarked 1904 by Wayne in Adelaide. Really? Doesn't quite make sense. Anyway, I'm not too sure whether his name's Wayne or he actually trademarked it all those years ago. Pete, High Tone, still makes himself available from time to time, but I got to see John Fogarty live at the Green Sandalford Winery. Oh, what a venue. Out in West Swan about 20 years ago. Absolute awesome. I knew it was on around that time, and I regret not going to that show myself. Highly publicised, and people raved about it for months afterwards. Nathan Dolson, morning.
12: Morning. Morning, Tony. How are you?
1: Well, what's happening, Nathan?
12: Not much. I was going to say something. I was going to say something.
1: Well, I'll tell you what.
12: Oh, no, I've got it now.
1: Okay.
12: Who's Melbourne playing this week?
1: Oh, we've got a big game against the Suns.
12: Okay.
1: Ooh.
12: I hope Melbourne does win. So oh, you were talking about your blood nose. I heard you said on Monday, I think, you were talking about you had a blood nose.
1: I did have a blood nose. I had a really unpleasant blood nose for those that didn't hear. For whatever is the weirdest thing, first thing Friday morning, I left the studio here into the car, driving through the tunnel, heading out to the Monash Freeway. And as I came out through the tunnel into the freeway, I noticed that there was what it just felt like a runny, you know, normal runny nose, like a baby. I thought, that's a bit weird. So it just was in the back of my throat as well. And I thought, what's going on? And I was driving, so there was not a lot I could do. And I couldn't get the paper towel that I knew was sitting on the back seat handy. And then noticed that all over my hands was a blood nose. So it was a little disconcerting, Nathan.
12: I don't know why you got a blood nose.
1: Why?
12: You're back from Melbourne, that's why.
1: Oh, Nathan, that's a little hurtful, but you're probably right. Because we missed out, we didn't do well Friday night.
12: No, and we got Dennis will be happy. Collingwood and Geelong's playing on Tuesday night.
1: What a game that's going to be. Big game.
12: That'd be a good game.
1: Yeah, it'd be fantastic.
12: I just want to do a couple of cheerios to Tiffy.
1: Tiffy,
12: hello. What? Jimmy and Arthur from Footscray and Joan from Devon Hill. If they're listening, cheerio to them.
1: Good on you, Nathan. Thank you for that. Rob's in Richmond. Morning, Rob.
4: Oh, good morning, Tony. Tony, you brought back memories. Great jingle by Mike Brady.
1: Yeah, we were talking about jingles yesterday.
4: You can't beat a seal for a snack. Seal brings out the flavour of any food you favour. You can't beat a seal for a snack, cause it's crisp and light with a size just right to take any topping you like. So reach for a pack of Arnott's Seal biscuits. No, you can't beat a seal for a snack.
1: Really? You do that so well, Rob.
4: Yeah, it brings back memories now. Did you know, I understand Sayo either comes from, there's a Salvation Army Officer as an acronym.
1: Yep.
4: Or the Arnott's inventor, he had a sailboat called Sayo.
1: Oh, true. That is my understanding, that the Sayo biscuit originated as a so-called charity biscuit. I hope this is right. That was handed out by Salvation Army officers, hence Sayo biscuit.
4: Makes sense.
1: Which probably makes sense. The Sayo biscuit. Rob, thank you. And I'm loving your voice work.
4: Listen, contribute where I can.
1: You're a good man and much appreciated. You got the original, Jay? The original theme. I haven't heard that for years, and Rob did a great version of it. It goes like this from the old days. Have a listen.

0: Yeah, brilliant. You miss all those great jingles. I think we were talking about them yesterday, the day before, where, you know, these days the tendency is for great advertising agencies to do deals, presumably around the world, where you can grab a existing song with which people are already familiar. So we lose a bit of the creation of those wonderful jingles that were so much loved. I mean, think about the Vegemite. Now, if you weren't doing the Vegemite song that we know and loved all those years ago, it would be hard to find a song that exists now that you would use in a Vegemite commercial, unless you can think of one that would work perfectly. 133693.
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0: Love the program. 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For example, a Chico roll contains a mixture of cabbage, barley, carrot, celery, onion, green beans, beef, and beef tallow and seasonings. Well, just the perfect meal. It's Australia Overnight. Good morning.
1: News is next. 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
12: Hello, I'm Nelson Scott. Australia has nabbed another 2 Commonwealth Games gold medals within the space of an hour, bringing our total to 28. Gymnast Brianna Scott has won the women's beam final, while teammate Jessie Moore stunned the field to claim gold in the men's parallel bars. Speaking after her event, Scott paid tribute to the Aussie squad in Glasgow.
13: I I love those girls so much that we're so close, and it's been so great to share this whole experience with all of them. It means everything to have them there.
12: That audio, thanks to Channel 7. The federal opposition says Australia will need to drill for more oil if a proposed new refinery is going to succeed. The government will fund a feasibility study into building a new facility in WA. It would be the first new oil refinery built in Australia since the 1960s. Liberal leader Angus Taylor says environmental protections will need to be stripped back to make it viable.
14: We do want to see more fuel self-sufficiency in this country, but that means you've got to get the full suite of policies right. You've got to be prepared to dig and drill and approve. This government's brought in an Environment Protection Act, which is making it harder to drill.
12: A senior Labor figure says a leadership change in Victoria is the only way to avoid a complete wipeout at this year's election. Ben Carroll has been sworn in as the state's 50th Premier after Jacinta Allen stepped down. The change follows recent polling showing dissatisfaction with Ms. Allen has reached record levels. Former federal Labor leader Bill Shorten has told the ABC Mr. Carroll's the right man to turn the ship around.
15: As much as people don't want to hear this in Labor, I think they were facing extinction-level results worse than 1992 when Jeff Kennett wiped out Labor. Having said that, I think he can move them from the low 20s to at least into the mid-30s. But I know Ben, he's a fighter.
12: Pauline Hanson has updated her parliamentary register of interests, declaring that billionaire Gina Reinhart paid for her recent flights between London, Rome and Sicily. She says Ms. Reinhart also gifted her an invitation to a Dolce & Gabbana fashion parade. The One Nation leader says she paid for her own accommodation, meals and daily expenses. A man's been fatally stabbed at Gosford on the New South Wales Central Coast. Emergency crews called just after 7 p.m. treated the 22-year-old at the scene before he was taken to hospital. He died a short time later. A crime scene has been set up. A 7.1 magnitude earthquake in Japan's southern Kumamoto Prefecture has knocked out power to thousands of homes, rupturing roads and leaving some trapped and others presumed dead inside a partially collapsed shopping mall. The tremor was centered around Kumamoto Prefecture, about 900 kilometers from central Tokyo.
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12: Returning to Glasgow, Australia remains on top of the Commonwealth Games medal tally, boasting 61 in total, including 28 gold. Day 5 is already delivering with three athletes charging into the men's 800-metre semi-finals. Sydney Roosters coach Trent Robinson is dismissing reports the NRL club will re-sign Sam Walker to a mega 10-year contract. The Maroons' Origin halfback is a free agent from November the 1st. Gold Coast has moved on from a heated verbal exchange between Christian Petrarca and Leo Lombard during their AFL Round 20 loss to Carlton. Utility Joel Jeffrey says tensions have eased.
17: They followed up after the game, and that's how it should be done. You know, players cop feedback all the time throughout the game. For an older player to give Leo feedback, I'm sure, you know, you'll learn from it. They'll both learn from each other moving forward.
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27: Around the country, Canberra, a shower or two expected, a top of 11 degrees. Melbourne, showers and 13. Sydney, mostly sunny, a top of 18 degrees. Brisbane, morning fog before a sunny afternoon and 24. Perth, mostly sunny and a top of 20 degrees. Adelaide, a shower or two and 14. Hobart, showers and a top of 10 degrees. Darwin, sunny and 31.
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0: Had a really good look at those comments, and I think I agree with the Premier there in Western Australia, who made the point, Label and ABC segments depicted the graphic violence. Well, it was really just distasteful, and so I completely concur. Unacceptable, but he stopped short of backing calls for the taxpayer-funded broadcaster to apologise to the mining billionaire. However, it certainly wouldn't hurt to do that. A very relaxing video, 4-minute, very relaxing video. How old's this one? July 12, Race Around the World program, described as a Scottish forest warrior ninja. Anyway, it goes on. But yeah, it's just a bit tacky. Unsavory. You could use all those words. Not pleasant. Very low rent. I like to call it low rent. And if that is the best you can do, it's poor in the extreme. Having said that, there are a lot worse things that we see and hear every day happening around the world. Is it a reason to close down the entire organisation, Joanne? Probably not, nor should it be. We've seen, as I mentioned in the program earlier, we've seen where those organisations by various regimes around the world get closed down. That's not the nation in which you and I would want to live, I wouldn't think. In Windsor Gardens, Faye, good morning.
29: Yes, good morning to all of you over there. How are you?
0: Faye, we're sensationally well for you wherever you are in beautiful Windsor Gardens in South Australia.
29: Correct. You're dead right there. You got it right. I'd like to talk about Chico Rolls, to which you was talking about earlier on.
0: We were.
29: Yeah, and Chico Rolls is one of my favourites. One of my favourites meals. I love a Chico Rolls, as you said earlier, and there's carrot and cabbage and all the other stuff that goes with it, and so on. And I have salad and chips. And one Chico roll, I have it twice a year, because if I had the Chico roll every week, I wouldn't leave it alone. I just love them too much.
0: You love them that much.
29: So January and July, I try to stick to, but once every 6 months at least. But I find that sometimes with that sort of stuff, it's very greasy, depending on where you get them from. And when they're cooked and everything else, I think they're cooked in a lot of fat or something like that. And I just like an odd meal now and again. And Chico Chico Rolls happens to be the one favourite. And you said that the Chico Roll was invented in as early as 1951.
0: Is that right? Yeah, 1951. Known sort of as a chicken roll, but it had been around since 1951 as we know it and love it as the Chico Roll. I saw the one of the nephews cook a couple earlier in the year, I think, and they put him into one of those air fryers. Oh, it looked and smelled beautiful coming out of the air fryer.
29: Oh, I bet you.
0: Oh.
29: Yeah. 1951, I would have only been a little tacker way back then. But no, they're very good.
0: Well, that's
29: I wouldn't
0: a,
29: be without them.
0: That's a ringing endorsement. Now, are you familiar? Are you familiar with the corn jack?
29: Corn jack? Never heard of it.
0: So,
29: what's that?
0: Nor am I. So just got one ending in 223 who says, I love corn jack. And I'm not too sure what a corn jack is. Faye, we'll ask the audience. Somebody let us know. Is it a variation on a theme, presumably? Justin, morning.
1: Good morning, T-Mac. A bit disheartening that Jacinta Allen had stepped down. I think, you know, I know I don't know much about politics, and I know you're going to say neither do I, but I think she would have stepped down a long time ago.
0: She would have, did you say?
1: Yeah, I reckon she would have.
0: But she didn't.
1: No. Now, you're talking about famous jingles. Well,
0: we were you know, a little bit yesterday in particular.
1: Yes, so you remember the Chicken Tonight jingle.
0: Oh, wasn't that funny? I like Chicken Tonight.
1: Yeah.
0: What a monster hit that was.
1: Yes. And also, too, the corn, you're talking about a corn jack or something.
0: What is a corn jack?
1: Okay, so what I'm thinking, I'm not too sure, it could be like a hot dog or something like that.
0: So none of us really know is what we're saying, Justin?
1: Yes. Yes, correct. But I do hope Melbourne win against the Suns and Geelong will beat Collingwood.
0: You're a good man, Justin. Thank you for that. We'll get very shortly to Rick Milne Antiques and Collectibles, not far away. John from Dingley, could Gina sue the people responsible? Well, maybe. I'm not too sure whether, well, I don't know is the answer. Possibly if you want to go down that track. But it's just tacky. It's just poor quality engagement in that space. And, you know, there's an old saying, maybe a bit old-fashioned perhaps, but it's one to which, for the most part, if you can't say anything nice, just don't say anything at all. Really? It's tacky. It's not funny. It's quite often hurtful. You know, you think about some of the things that Gina over the years has done and turned a business into a multi-billion dollar business. For her, the family, state of WA, Australia, employs probably thousands of people, given thousands of people and families jobs over the years. So what's the point of being so unpleasant, nasty about anyone who's in that role? And by the way, who contributes to various organisations and charities around Australia and the world? You know, again, you've got to be somewhat supportive of those efforts. In Caulfield, Sarah, good morning.
5: Good morning. You're talking about the corn jack.
0: We were. So what is a corn jack?
5: It's the same shape as a Chico roll.
0: Yeah.
5: And it's filled with sweet corn.
0: Simply full of, so the same shape, style, cover as a Chico, but full of sweet corn.
5: Yeah, I love it.
0: And where do you buy them, sir?
5: Fish and chip shops.
0: Oh, so you buy them, so you get the same place you buy quite often the Chico roll.
5: Absolutely.
0: And you go and I'll have three potato cakes, 20 cents worth of chips, corn jack and a Chico roll.
5: That's it.
0: How much? How much for a piece of flake these days?
5: I don't eat flake.
0: Oh. But you'll have a corn jack.
5: I'll have a corn jack.
0: Only sweet corn kernels packed into a Chico roll. Look at all these. I'm getting messages saying exactly what you just said, Sarah. pastry casing from Dr. John says exactly that, a corn jack. I don't know that I've even seen it on a board in a fish and chip shop, but you'll be right. Maybe I just didn't notice it.
5: They're everywhere all the time.
0: Let's go out and do a tasting, Sarah. We'll do corn jacks across Australia.
5: Yep, you and me.
0: Okay, deal done. Thanks. 133-693 is our telephone number. Text line, keep them coming, 0477-693-693. And for those in Perth, of course, just your normal number gets us through, 133-882. Rick Milne, what are we going to talk about? He's got some really interesting bits and pieces, including a Beatles guitar. Well, I don't want to spoil it because it's an amazing piece. And we'll have a look at that in just a moment. Wherever you are, right across Australia, come and join us, Rick Milne. Now, if you've got something in your top cupboard, something in the bottom drawer, you might have something out in the garage, underneath the floorboards of the house, that you think, I reckon the audience Australia, around Australia, would be even mildly interested. Now's the time to call 133-693. Lots of texts, and I don't want to miss them all out, but lots of them talking about the corn jack. Look at that. G'day, Pete the Corn Jack, same Chico roll. What's the one below that, Jay? Right down, there was one that I wanted to mention about. No, that's right. Well, see, that's a very good point. The idea of shutting down organisations. Somebody points out here, President Trump pretty much shut down Stephen Colbert. Well, you're probably right about that. We will do this, and when we come back, your calls, Rick Milne, Antiques and Collectibles, 133-693 for Australia Overnight. Good morning.
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0: Just before we go to the one and only Rick Milne Antiques and Collectibles, anyone can do anything, Tony Mac, with a blank check. But Jacinda Allen here in Victoria, you've been so financially reckless with Victorians, it will take 30 plus years. That is definitely crazy, out of control government. I can't wait for the Book of Revelations. Another one, given we said shows that you would have, you love the artist, but you never got to see. And I know Dennis Walter on 3AW earlier was talking a similar topic where, you know, all these artists that you just never got to see. Mum, Auntie Betty and I met the brilliant Victor Borg. Sadly, never got to see him in concert, but such an extraordinary talent, says Marion. He was. Mum and Dad went to see him years ago, and he raved about it until he passed away.
3: 5 o'clock, it won't work, and then no telephone. A broken
0: Victor umbrella,
3: a rusty phone.
0: Regular contributor, we love him. Antiques and Collectibles on a Wednesday edition of Australia Overnight. Good morning.
7: Anthony, good morning to you.
0: We'll talk about footy in just a moment, but first up, just to clear, because some really interesting watch-ons that we want to get to let people know about.
7: If you don't mind.
0: Please.
7: It happens here both in Victoria. Now, if there are people in South Australia or WA that have got fairs and things on, please let me know, because I'm happy to give them wherever, you know, anytime that anything's coming up. So feel free, South Australia, WA. More than happy to publicise for you.
0: Anyway,
7: Melbourne, there's a big card fair coming up this weekend, this Sunday, 10 till 3.30 at a venue I've not heard of, but it's at number 2 Watt Street, W-A-T-T, Street in Thornbury, northern suburb of Melbourne, 2 Watt Street from 10 till 3.30, big card fair. I do know of it, and it's been a good one. Also, on the 1st of August, there is an Australian Pottery and Australiana Fair, which is going to be held at, I've got to get this right now, Waratah, number 12 Waratah Street in Huntley. Now, Huntley is just out of Bendigo. At Huntley, and it's at a Waratah Convention Centre, and that's on 10 till 3 on the 1st of August. So if any of you would like to go up to that part of the world for a pottery and Australiana fair, that's the place to go. Huntley, just out of Bendigo.
0: Writing that down. Mental note. Thank you. Carlton, Brisbane Lions, Saturday evening.
7: Saturday day, as a matter of fact, went to the game.
0: No, this is coming up this weekend.
7: Oh, coming up this weekend, yes.
0: Carlton,
7: they are playing,
0: Brisbane Lions.
7: They're playing the Blues.
0: Yeah.
7: I went to see them give Port Adelaide a bit of a touch-up.
0: At Marvel, back at Marvel. Yeah. Jay, did you know you're back at Marvel this weekend?
7: No, that was in Brisbane. I went to that game, and they're back at Marvel this weekend against the Blues.
0: Yeah.
7: So, your boys had a bit of a stumble, but they're better than that.
0: Well, like to think so. We've got the Gold Coast Suns. They're up 3:15 Sunday afternoon.
7: Well, they're pretty disappointing.
0: Up there.
7: There's no more disappointing team than that one, really.
0: Oh.
7: Now, we do talk about poor old Tigers and the Bombers, but gee, if you're talking about a team that showed something last year and people everybody think, oh, here we go again, and they started the year with a rush, and then good night, nurse.
0: Good night, nurse. Good night.
7: Anyone there?
0: I haven't heard that expression for years. Good night, nurse. Hello,
7: yeah,
0: nurse.
7: Good night. Yeah. Well, I have to tell you, we have a little tipping contest, my wife and I, and she tipped at the start of the year. We've got to tip the winner of the grand final. At the end of the home and away series.
0: Yeah.
7: She tipped.
0: She wouldn't have said Fremantle, surely?
7: She did.
0: Really?
7: She did at the start of the year. And I'm thinking, nah, not on top. Not at the end of the year. They're not going to be on top. They're about three games on top.
0: They're sitting on a 68. Nearest to the pin is Sydney Swans on a 56.
7: Yeah, I know. It's astounding. I mean, they're just, they've lost two games for the entire year, which is phenomenal, really. But I have to say, Lions are going okay. They were 6-6 only 7 weeks ago, but they won seven in a row since they did it the last 2 years. They've started
0: back in
7: poorly.
0: Town. Back in town.
7: Kind of hit their straps a bit, and they've got some good players coming back. Hugh McLuggage is a great player, and he's been under a cloud. He hasn't been play. He's had troubles, but he had a good week, good game in the weekend. So there we are. No, it'll be. I think it's. I actually do think that it's for Mantles to lose. I've got to be honest about it. I think they seem to be a bit of a cut above, don't they?
0: Oh, they're a really good side at the moment, as good as we've seen for a long time.
7: I picked them. It's the one she said at the start of the year, before we even said they will be on top at the end of the home and away. Well, she's won that one, all right. She won that one very clearly.
0: In the last hour waiting for you to come on, we're talking about the history of the Chico roll.
7: Yeah, it was amazing. They couldn't call it a chicken roll because there was no chicken in it.
0: Not chicken for you.
7: They called it Chico.
0: They did.
7: It was mostly cabbage, as I recall, with a bit of sort of ground meat in there. But I think it was largely cabbage.
0: A little bit of salt.
7: And it wasn't what you'd call a health food. I don't think you could ever say it was a health food because that the batter on the outside of it was that probably wasn't the most healthy item of all time. But I must say, I did enjoy them.
0: I know. Occasionally. Not had one for a long time. And now that we've had this segment, I might go and grab a pack of four because I've worked out. The last time I paid for one might have been...
7: You've got a bit of a hunger up, have you?
0: Well, the last time I had one was probably around about 25 cents at a fish and chip shop. They're now a pack of four for $6, $1.50 each. It sort of represents outstanding value, the health food of a nation. Really? What?
7: No, that was Peter's ice cream.
0: Oh, I think so.
7: Of a nation. You can't say Chico roll.
0: So, as you're speaking, Jason's put up a thing and says the Chico roll contains a, quote, mix of vegetables. It just says meat. What sort of meat?
7: Yeah, just meat.
0: Grains.
7: It certainly wasn't chicken.
0: Nah.
7: That's why they called it Chico, sort of.
0: And then wrapped in a thick, distinct egg pastry.
7: Yes, yeah. It was thick.
0: Ingredients, right. Cabbage, barley and beef. Yum.
7: I seem to remember it was mostly cabbage. I do remember it was cabbage.
0: A lot of cabbage.
7: Yeah, a lot of cabbage.
0: A lot of cabbage. Bit of onion, bit of celery, bit of green bean.
7: Yeah, a little bit, a little bit, but only small amounts and little bits of some indeterminate meat.
0: And a shite load of salt.
7: You got enough salt out of one of those for 1 week.
0: You can turn down, look at your wrist, and your veins would be heaving through your skin.
7: What a thought.
0: Oh, Tone, my standard fish shop order, have a listen to this, a grilled flake fish.
7: Yep, grilled flake, yes.
0: A potato cake or two.
7: Or three.
0: A Chico roll, and it gets better, three steamed dim sims.
7: Yeah, got it, yep, steamed. A lot of people like them fried, but me, I preferred them steamed. Still eat them, but just by the way.
0: Beautiful. And then says...
7: down at the local footy club, we're out a little local one, down at Maribyrnong Park, down at Mooney Valley, Mooney Valley Footy Club, and they serve those up, and I partake of those. I think they're pretty good still.
0: No chips. Yeah,
7: they serve them in a sort of a paper cup, and then, you've got to fill the cup up with the soy sauce. I mean, that's part of the deal, isn't it?
0: It is. For my birthday, a couple of dear friends, Tony and Anna, took me for a bite to eat, a little French bistro down in Malvern. Gorgeous.
7: Yep.
0: And the fries, French fries, genuine French fries.
7: Yeah, French fries, better. Yep.
0: Unbelievable. I've tried to create it about five times since at home.
7: Can't be
0: Not even close.
7: No, it can't be done.
0: Not even close. No,
7: they do it the best. That's why they're called French fries, they do it the correct way.
0: When we come back, we'll have a look at a promo card. This Beatles thing I'm really looking forward to seeing, and a Don Bradman statue, how much, and your calls as well, plenty of room. This stage, Maggie's got it all to herself, 133-693. Come and join us for Australia Overnight.
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0: Just funny text here. Rick Milne, you'll love this. We were talking about the air fryer. Now, many people now have an air fryer. It's commonplace, but like a saucepan, many people have them. Mm-hmm. Truth be known, Tone, I think you're frightened to buy an air fryer, because I was. But they're as easy to use, and you can cook just about anything healthily. Come on, Tone, admit your phobia of air fryers. Ending in 238. Funny text. Good morning.
7: Porter, I have to say.
0: Do you use it?
7: I have to say, friends of ours talked Mark into buying one.
0: Yep.
7: It's been sitting on the counter for about a year.
0: Unused?
7: Unused. Mint condition.
0: Hey, you want to buy? You want to buy old? You want to buy mint condition? Sitting on bench, never been used. Huh? You want to buy it? How much for you?
7: Yeah, well, I'm afraid that it's, haven't used it.
0: I buy it from you, a little bit for me, a little bit for you.
7: Yes, maybe. Maybe that's a way to look at it. Yeah, Beatles.
0: Yes, Beatles.
7: It's a guitar, a Beatles guitar, believe it or not. Unfortunately, it's just plastic. It's just like a child's, plastic guitar. Mm. And it's come in a big sort of a box, a guitar-type box thing you can see there. Pretty hard to find these, especially with the box. About $800, if you don't mind.
0: Really?
7: Around about $800.
0: How old would that be? It's got to go back, presumably, by the looks of
7: way back
0: the
7: 60s. To when they were hot to trot, sort of, I suppose, 60s?
0: Mm. 60s,
7: late 60s. They came here only once in 1964.
0: They did.
7: And I guess it would be around about that time, or maybe, oh, well, I suppose it was about that time, because they were all the rage, you know, when they came here. The people, millions of kids all screaming and yelling and shouting. Couldn't hear a thing at the concert, apparently. So I'm told it was just mayhem. So they could have just sort of mouthed the words and nobody was listening anyway. They were just screaming and shouting. So that's the Beatles.
0: You can usually gauge the idea of their time by their haircuts as displayed on the front of that. So it's probably 64, 65 around that time.
7: Yeah, it's not really... They're called the mop tops. They weren't... Their hair wasn't that long,
0: not by today's standards.
7: Yeah. I think it got longer later. But something special. They came here, and the fellow who brought them out, his name was Kim Benighton. He was a South Australian, as I recall, a racing car driver, but also an entrepreneur. And he had booked them when they were not even stars. He booked them and got them here for nothing, pretty much nothing. He saw something when nobody else had seen it. They were known as the Quarrymen in the early days, and they weren't just battling away, and then they started as the Beatles, and they were still battling away for a while. He grabbed them then, and they

0: subject matter, antiques collectibles. Mm-hmm. I happen to have a four-poster antique double brass and iron bed that I purchased in the early 1970s for about $400.
1: It wouldn't have been new then, would it? Would it have been an antique then?
0: Oh, it was absolutely an antique. Now, back then, early 70s, I paid about $400 for it, and it was from an antique shop, dealer, whatever, at McGill, and it's not a replica, let me say. The only thing that might be new is perhaps a little bit of the paintwork, which I changed from white to black, and then, of course, it's on a slat, and so the slat, I dare say, would have been newer. And, look, I'm a person who hates change. I get attached to things, and that's crazy.
1: So you're attached to that bed, then?
0: Well, not quite, but yes, in some ways, I get that. But I'm reluctant to, look, I don't know what to do with my back and hips
1: The question is, you'd like to have a bit of an idea what it might be worth today.
2: Yeah, approximately. So well, that sort of thing, is it still sort of desirable, Rick?
1: To a degree, it just depends on the
2: history,
1: on the buyers, and the buyers tend to be much younger these days. There are still, 18 to 40, 45 maybe, but nonetheless, if it's a really beautiful iron old bed, it could have a value at least that much and maybe up to twice that much, Maggie. I would probably need to know a little bit more about it. But nonetheless, you've got a very lovely item and I hope you appreciate it.
2: Maggie, well done you. Thank you. I think most of the people that I talk to, Rick, about these matters, particularly those in their 60s, 70s and a little beyond, are in the process of downsizing and getting rid of a lot of
1: stuff.
2: That's
1: the point. That's the very point. And the new breed, the ones who are coming along now, even as we age another 10 or 15 or 20 years, that cohort doesn't change. That still remains 18 to about 40. So, in other words, the people who've got that, what we'll call the disposable income, mostly aged between 18 and about 40. And as time goes on, of course, they want things that they can relate to rather than things that we or our parents or our grandparents could relate to. And as a result, the things that we had great respect for, or our parents did at least, become less and less desirable as the years go by. That's the fact of the matter. That'll never change.
2: So we're just having a look now at the promo card. This is a Port Adelaide promo card from, you reckon, about the 1930s, maybe?
1: About 1920. It's a little card that you would kind of, because in those times, if you look at pictures of the crowds at the games, every man had a hat on. Every man wore a hat to the footy in those times, and you put that in your little hat band. And it's for the Port Adelaide Football Club, and it was put out by a company called OT, which was like a drink to keep you warm in the winter. They didn't actually say that it actually contained rum, but it did.
2: Oh, no! True!
1: So it used to, they said, oh, stay warm in winter, have a little
2: OT.
1: OT. It was rum-based, so you're having a bit of a snort when you're at the footy. But that's a very rare item, I have to say, worth, a few hundred dollars for sure. Even though it's only small, it would fit in the palm of your hand easily.
2: It's a pretty little thing.
1: It's a very uncommon item, and very, very few were released in South Australia. Of course, Port Adelaide was the home. It was a home. It was. It was, it was

0: biggest footy club in the country, or certainly in South Australia. South Australia, mm-hmm. And it won premiership after premiership after premiership. It was the powerhouse club. Ooh. And this one's from Port Adelaide. I think it's a beauty. I love it.
1: Yeah, Norwood beat him a couple of times.
0: That's true. Red Legs. Yeah, that's what's your team, that's of course. Really, well, yeah. I guess there's a little bit of simpatico with you, with the
1: D's. Yep.
0: With the D's. Mm-hmm. By the way, I know you mentioned to me that it's the only club that doesn't mention the name of the club. Am I right?
1: No, it doesn't mention the Melbourne Football Club. It only makes reference to the red and the blue. Keep your eye on the red and the blue.
0: So somebody mentioned to me, so does Sydney.
1: The
0: red and the white.
1: So no reference to Sydney at all.
0: No, they don't mention the club. And there's another one. Now, what was the other one? Somebody told me there were two. There's another one that doesn't mention the club. And I can't think which one it is now. Somebody will know.
1: Why don't we ask the listener? They will know.
0: Somebody will know. There is another footy club because somebody contacted me and said, Tony said there's only the one. I said, and they said, no. One is definitely Sydney. Cheer, cheer, the red and the white. On the thing by day and by night, blah, blah, blah. But there is definitely another one that does not mention the football club, and I can't think which one it is. Somebody will tell us. I know
1: 133693. So that Sydney theme, was that the same as South Melbourne? Same thought song?
0: Yeah, and I tell you what I had at one stage. This is an amazing story. I had an official letter that was sent by Notre Dame. There's a football team in the university in the US, and that was their song. That was the Notre Dame March.
1: Quite often they were inherited, yep.
0: Yeah, and they said, we will allow you to use our tune. I actually had that letter at one stage. I had the letter from them to the South Melbourne Football Club saying, we will allow you to use the tune of our song.
1: Stay right where you are. We'll come back. A couple of calls coming through with maybe some answers to those questions. Gabrielle, we'll come to you next. G'day, Tony. 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
1: We've got people talking here, I got to tell you. Rico, I promise you. Say hi to Gabrielle Nariwara. Morning.
11: Good morning, Rick and Tony. You were talking about the Beatles guitar earlier. I chanced upon a earlier version of that particular guitar, and it's in pearlescent white on the front, and it's a six-string steel guitar, and it's a rhythm and blues with the original braided red and black string to put around a young person's as they're playing the guitar. So my nieces and nephews have been playing it for the last few years.
0: How about that? And now, is it a real guitar?
11: Yes, it's a...
1: There it is there.
11: Steel strings and made by Selcol, and that's the same company that put out the Beatles guitar as well as the Rolling Stones guitar. And the Rolling Stones were sold by Bonhams not that long ago for over £1,000.
0: How about that?
1: Mm.
0: I would imagine the Beatles won too. Would it not?
11: It did. I think it was for a very high price as well.
0: Yeah.
11: And I think they weren't with their boxes, but I've got the original box with the original sticker on it, and it says Selcol Products Limited, made in England, catalogue number 1005.
0: Well, and you, I have to ask, where did you pick it up?
11: It was on an online auction in the UK, and it was a whole stack of different musical memorabilia, but nobody particularly bidding on this one because I don't think it was all that well known as being a...
0: So you bought it for a bit of a song, and now it's worth... a bit of a shock. I didn't mean it that. But he bought it for a good price, and now it's worth a lot more.
11: Very much. But the beauty of it was watching my nephew Ollie and his mate, niece Kayla, playing it together with my original one that I had when I was 6 years old. So that was a way in Japan.
0: Isn't that something?
1: Oh, Gabe, that's a great story.
0: That's a great story, certainly. He does have some amazing stories.
1: He does.
0: Some things he's picked up over the time that would be worth vastly more now.
1: Good on you, Gabe. Well done. Matt's in South Australia. Morning.
12: G'day, Tony. How you going, mate?
1: Yeah, well, say hi to Rick Milne.
0: Howdy.
12: G'day, Rick. How you going, mate?
0: Good, thanks. Good.
12: You were talking about Port Adelaide and all that.
0: Yes.
12: And the Sydney Swan. It was the Port Magpies song, Shake Down the Thunder from the Sky.
0: They used the same tune, did they?
12: Yes, they did. Yep.
0: The original Port Adelaide. How about that? That I didn't know.
12: Yeah, that was right. And because I'm a Port Magpies mate from way back.
0: Yes.
12: And, yeah.
1: And do they still use
0: they
1: that?
0: They were the powerhouse team in that comp, weren't they?
1: Matty, do they still use it?
12: I'm not quite sure these days because the power is, have taken over.
0: A story, no, but we're talking about the local comp, though. Still, local comp.
12: Yeah. I think they would be. Yeah. take down the thunder from the sky. Instead of the Sydney, it was Port Adelaide. Yeah.
0: How about that? How about that? Right. Well, that's a good story. I appreciate you telling us about that one.
1: There's a one here from Kylie, Rick, who says that Richmond's song does not mention the club by name. But I think it mentions Tigers, though, doesn't it?
0: Yeah, that's okay, but it's still not mentioning the club. And I have a feeling Essendon doesn't mention... Well, they certainly don't mention the club. They just mention talk about the Bombers fly up, up, don't they?
1: Yeah, but see, the Melbourne version...
0: It was like the only other one, really, then, if that's the case, is South Melbourne, well, Sydney Swans.
1: Yeah.
0: Because they call it Cheer Cheer the Red and the White.
1: So they mention Red and White, yes.
0: Yeah,
1: a bit like the Demons, the Red and the Blue.
0: Yeah. Should old acquaintance be forgot? That's right. So perhaps it's the only other one in where they only talk about the colours of the team, if that's the thing. But there are at least Essendon doesn't mention Essendon. That's one thing about it, I suppose. But you're right. I suppose if we only talk about the colours, those are the two that do it.
1: Let's talk about Sir Don Bradman. Given that Sir Garfield Gary Sobers passed away last week, one of the great losses.
0: Yeah.
1: But I think Sir Don made the point that Garfield was one of the best that he had ever encountered.
0: Oh, he would have been one of the top five ever, without any doubt. And he came out here, to South Australia, when South Australia had never won any time of cricket. He won the Sheffield Shield, which is the local comp for that team. He won it by himself almost.
1: Amazing.
0: He batted and he bowled and he did everything. And also, by the way, he was an absolutely wonderful human being. Everybody loved him.
1: I think he cracked it at one stage. He got six sixes, one over.
0: He did. Some poor guy in England. He whacked him at the joint. Yeah,
1: just incredible.
0: Pull up, bang, bang, bang, bang, bang.
1: Now, we're going to run out of time. So Don Bradman, $1,000. Just share the idea of this particular piece with Australia Overnight.
0: I would value it at easy at $1,000. Bradman is, no matter what it is, if it was another player, it would be worth about 10% of what Bradman is. Bradman is worth 10 times as much as any other cricket player. No matter how far back we go, he is so far ahead of any other cricket player. There's like this daylight between him and the rest.
1: Yeah. So it's a good looking
0: amazing thing.
1: When we come back, things for which you might be looking, we'll do that next. It is Rick Milton, Australia Overnight. Good morning.
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1: I got to tell you, the jury is still out. So you look at that Swans song, for example, and in the Swans song, cheer, cheer, the red and the white. But there's a line in there that says, whether the odds be great or small, Swans will go in and win overall. So they do, in a sense, get a mention. Swans will go in and win overall.
0: Okay. All right. I think we'll let the jury decide on that.
1: Let the jury decide.
0: Yeah, let the jury decide.
1: Bring on that jury.
0: In the next 10 minutes after the news,
1: yeah.
0: I want the listeners to decide whether your team is the only one that actually doesn't mention anything like that.
1: It's the only reference is the red and the blue.
0: It doesn't mention Melbourne, and
1: I don't think it mentions Demons. We'll double check on that. We'll do that before
0: we'll do that.
1: The news.
0: One thing, just before I do the few little things I've got looking for, the Space Patrol rocket is a bit of a beauty. I just sent that in with the box.
1: Look at it now.
0: Little beauty. Now, things I'm looking for.
1: Yeah.
0: Anybody from WA might have something to do, any information on Brown's Dairies. Believe it or not, there's a dairy over there, and somebody has asked if I could find something to. They apparently related to somebody in that company. Brown's Dairies from WA. Also, I'm looking for footy cards of all kinds. Postcards, it's not me, this is for clients. Postcards, comics. Peter's Ice Cream, which is the company, and finally Mac Robertson's, which was a sweets brand. So if anybody has any information on any of those, my number is, and I haven't given it out, 0418-339-103.
1: Rick, I hope your footy team does okay.
0: I hope they do okay, even though Jay hopes not.
1: No, he doesn't.
0: He's a Carlton boy, but anyway, it'll be a good game. I think it'll be pretty close.
1: We will talk next week, my friend.
0: We will.
1: Rick Milne, Antiques and Collectibles, a regular contributor to this program for many, many a year, and it shall continue.
20: 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When you're ready to sell your home, call Ian Reid Vendor Advocates first. 3AW News.
21: Hello, I'm Nelson Scott. The head of the Reserve Bank is warning interest rates could rise again to combat stubborn inflation. RBA Governor Michelle Bullock has delivered a speech in Sydney ahead of CPI data due out on Wednesday. She warns real wages won't increase without a lift in productivity. Ms. Bullock says the outlook for the economy remains uncertain.
22: While this makes the task of monetary policy more complex, our objectives haven't changed. The board remains focused on delivering price stability and full employment.
21: The Commonwealth has settled a workplace lawsuit that threatened to reopen the fallout from the Brittany Higgins saga. The proceedings were launched by Fiona Brown, Chief of Staff to former Liberal Minister Linda Reynolds. Ms. Brown alleged former Prime Minister Scott Morrison failed to let her defend herself against allegations of a political cover-up. The Prime Minister says a new oil refinery in WA will increase the nation's resilience. $4 million is being put towards a feasibility study into the project. Anthony Albanese says Western Australia is the ideal location.
23: This will be, if it is successful, the first new-scale petrol refinery built in Australia since the 1960s. It would create a major boost for local jobs and manufacturing, along with our sovereign capability.
21: Harvey Norman and Latitude Finance have been ordered to pay $55 million in penalties for misleading customers. Jefferson Shaw reports.
2: Harvey Norman ran an ad campaign in 2020 and 2021 for products with no deposit and were interest-free for 60 months. However, the advertisement did not disclose a requirement to sign up for a high-limit credit card and pay associated fees. The federal court found customers entered a fundamentally different financial arrangement than promoted. Harvey Norman has been ordered to pay $35 million in penalties and the credit company Latitude Finance Australia to pay $20 million. Jefferson Shaw reporting.
21: Origin Energy says around 900,000 customers had their information accessed in a recent security breach. The provider says it has finished the first part of a review into the incident. A former Melbourne organised crime kingpin who was deported has been sentenced to life in jail in Iraq. Iraqi authorities say Kazem Hamad imported large quantities of drugs into Iraq and Australia. He's been a key person of interest in the firebombing of Victorian tobacco shops and businesses. A Queensland woman's been charged with animal cruelty after police found 119 animals on a property. Dogs, cats, goats, chickens, birds, guinea pigs and rodents have been assessed and given care. The 48-year-old will face court next month. Three teenagers have been charged over a stabbing at Newtown in Sydney's inner west. A 17-year-old boy suffered multiple wounds to his head and back on Saturday.
20: Wherever you go, take the stories that matter with you. 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
21: Australian lawn bowler Aaron Wilson has finished fourth in the men's singles in what may be his last ever Commonwealth Games. The two-time gold medalist lost 9-2 to Northern Ireland's Gary Kelly and says he plans to evaluate his future after speaking with his family. On the track, three Australian athletes have qualified for the men's 800-metre semi-finals. Among them, Peter Bowl, who snatched first place in a thrilling down-to-the-wire heat. He admits to having some nerves heading into the race.
4: You got the country on your back, you got the family on your back, so you just gets internalised everything, but disappears as soon as you're on the track, so it's nice to finally get in.
21: Sydney Roosters coach Trent Robinson is dismissing reports the NRL club will re-sign Sam Walker to a mega 10-year contract. The Maroons' Origin halfback is a free agent from November the 1st.
20: 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Eddie and Jimmy, available wherever you get your podcasts. 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
8: Around the country, Canberra, a shower or two expected, a top of 11 degrees. Melbourne, showers and 13. Sydney, mostly sunny, a top of 18 degrees. Brisbane, morning fog before a sunny afternoon and 24. Perth, mostly sunny and a top of 20 degrees. Adelaide, a shower or two and 14. Hobart, showers and a top of 10 degrees. Darwin, sunny and 31.
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10: Hello there, wherever you are right across Australia. Nice to have your company. I am Tony Mac. 133693 is the telephone number for those in Perth. 133882. We're all in the same time zone. Now we've all joined each other. Not the same zone, but come the other side of midnight. So nice to have your company. Just over 9 degrees in Melbourne right now on the way, as you heard there, at 13 degrees. Perth, 10 degrees. Beautiful day. Your part of the world, 20 mainly sunny, and Adelaide, 11 degrees on the way. Shara 2 and about 14 degrees. Went for a walk yesterday. Was just fantastic. Windy.
11: Bloody windy.
10: But for a walk down the street was a gorge. Wherever you are, come and join in. 133693. You may have heard in the news, just in that last bulletin, or it may have been in other places that you heard the news, with regards to when you go in and you grab from one of the majors, in this case it was H. Norman, where you go in and you get a card and you do the deal and you buy the product. I'd be fascinated to find out how many of us over the years have actually taken out something like that in terms of a card or similar situation to purchase an item, a particular item. The idea of going into, well, I guess it's debt, but you hopefully you're in a position to pay it off, so you're not, in fact, paying enormous amounts of money over and above the retail price. But I'd be fine. I'd be interested. The only thing I remember doing, and it would be about, thinking probably the best part of 25, maybe even closer to 30 years ago, there was this gorgeous dining room table, coincidentally at H. Norman. And I just fell in love with it. The timber came from Tassie. And I just fell in love with it and the chairs. It was a lot of money at the time. Could not afford it. But did a deal where you, settle on the price, and then they did the financing around it. But for the 2 years or the 2.5 years, whatever it was, to pay that off was one of the most terrifying times of my life. And I thought, how are we ever going to do this, given everything else that you do at that time? We had a little bit of a mortgage or a mortgage. You're still paying school fees and all the other things that we go through in family life. The challenges around that and how people can get into a lot of trouble if you miss a payment or you get behind. As a consequence of that, made an exec decision probably the best part of 25 years ago to never have a credit card of any kind. No credit card of any kind. Now, I have a card, but it's immediately paid. So as soon as you, I don't know how it works, but as soon as you tap on, tap off, it automatically comes out of the account and it's done. Now, I'm fortunate enough because in that position, I get it, not everybody is. However, the idea of going into debt for something substantial, I'm sure many of you would have a story about the challenges that you've seen for yourself, challenges you've seen for family members, and whether or not it all worked out well in the end. And even if you wanted to be very honest and say, it really was a struggle. And for how long was it a struggle to get out of that debt? What we do know, household debt and certainly credit card debt right across Australia is all-time high levels. And for many, I can only imagine that you would make you anxious and feel debilitated, I would think. 133693. Get some feedback on that. I have fond memories, Tone, watching Evening Street Parade, Disneyland USA, followed by a concert featuring Count Basie and his orchestra. early part of the 70s, 74. Good on you, Rob, in Adelaide. Neil Robinson from Melbourne here. Australia has won the match in the Shanghai Masters snooker tournament. Neil will play on Thursday in the quarterfinals. Please, can all AW listeners wish Neil Robinson all the very best in this tournament. David, done, passed on. Well done, you. Amber, footy songs, morning.
12: Yes, I'm afraid that gentleman was a little wrong. They're not exactly the same, the Power and the Port Adelaide Magpie song, because I grew up on the Fever Peninsula. The Magpie song starts with Kia, Kia, the black and the white.
10: That's right.
12: Honour the magpies by day and by night, whereas the Power song is... we've got the power to win, the power, and so it goes on. There's a bit the same, but the funny story is, because John Cahill, he's got, you know, the king of Port Adelaide, he, of course, coached Power when they started.
10: He did.
12: And when they won their first game, he didn't know the song, and they made a big to-do about that.
10: Well, I don't think too many people knew the song when the Power song was first done.
12: No, because it's, what is it? We've got the power to win, the power to, they are different. So just thought I'd, there are a few lines in it that are similar, but no, they're definite. The Magpies definitely starts with Cheer Cheer the Black and White. Cheer Cheer the Black and White. Honour the Magpies by day and by night, whereas the power is, we got the power to win, blah, blah.
10: Amber, let me ask you this about people in South Australia. So those that grew up with the Magpies in the day, and what a team they've been around forever and ever and ever, much loved and great history. Was it automatic that those same people jumped on board with Power, or did some not go to Power and go somewhere else, maybe to Adelaide?
12: No. If you barrack for the Magpies, because John and I worked at the Port Adelaide Football Club in membership for years, so I know it very well. John, Bucky, Brian Cunningham.
10: How good was Brian Cunningham? What an operator.
12: Do you know, the last year he was... And it was before we won the grand final in, 2004, I think, from memory, because I was there.
10: Yep.
12: But he decided to retire from that job and went on to, I think, work for the Department of Education or something. But anyway.
10: Senior role.
12: He made it quite clear this was going to be his last year, and what an awesome thing for him to go out on. They won the premiership that year.
10: Mm. Brian was also, I don't know whether you remember this, but he was also a CEO at 5AA for a period of time.
12: I didn't know that. I knew he had a car yard at the corner of Port Road and Newport Road.
10: Oh, did he?
12: Yes, he did. John Cahill Motors.
10: No, you're talking about. I'm talking about Brian.
12: Oh, Brian. No, Brian. No, he was originally a school teacher, and he was a lovely man. He was lovely, and the club fell apart when he left. But I know too much about that, so I won't go into it.
10: There's the goss just there, Amber. That's what we're looking for. The goss.
12: Well, I'll just tell you one thing.
10: Mm.
12: He ran it like a club. He knew everyone that worked at that club. He ran it like a club. And then the new guy came in who was a manager of an insurance company, and he ran it like a company.
10: Because Brian played a bit of footy.
12: Oh, God. Bucky, he was
10: champion.
12: He was an excellent footballer.
10: Great player. Go on.
12: But what happened, the Port Adelaide was trying to get into the AFL first, and the Crows beat them. And so that's why no Port Adelaide supporters would barrack for the Crows. And Glenelg, who was the biggest, our Graham Corns, of course, was a Glenelg player.
10: He was.
12: Anyone that barracked for Glenelg went to the Crows because they hated the Magpies with passion.
10: They did. And yet, isn't it funny that Graham's boys played for Power?
12: Right, they did. And yeah, they both played when we won the grand final.
10: Yeah.
12: Yes. So, but I listened to his footy show, and he said he can now hate Port Adelaide with vengeance again because his boys don't play there anymore.
10: That's right, he can. Would you, when you're talking to Graham, pass on our warmest regards?
12: Oh, certainly will. Someone said to him, you know, you got to get married again. He said, I've had 3 marriages, 3 divorces, that's it.
10: He's done and dusted.
12: He's done and dusted, yes.
10: He's still a good-looking rooster, though, just quietly.
12: Yeah, I think so. See, some people say he's not, but I just think he's got that, I think it's a manly face, you know, but, well, he's nearly 80, you know.
10: He's not, is he really?
12: Yeah, I think he's 76.
10: Graham.
12: Because he married Nicole when he was... Nicole was the receptionist at 5AA.
10: She was beautiful. I remember Nicole well.
12: Yes, but she decided to go her separate ways once she, I think she turned 50 and had a bit of a midlife crisis. But anyway, once her kids all grew up, because he had 3 girls with Nicole, and of course the 2 boys with his first wife, but he could officially now, because he's Glenelg in and out and everything. He can officially hate Port Adelaide again, but he just had to go with them for the reason his boys were there.
10: Officially loathe them again. Amber, good to talk to you. Thanks for being part of the program.
12: Thank you. Bye.
10: See you. Bye. Chris Hardy. Rod, we'll come to you next, wherever you are, right across Australia, 133-693. The text message, I'll get to them in just a moment, 0477-693-693. It's T-Mac. Good morning.
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10: We do read a lot of the text, one in particular from Sue, and I don't quite completely understand Sue, but I will read it out. You said I won't, but I will, I promise you. Tone, I think putting someone down is the lowest, and you've got capital letters, lowest form of wit, and you seem to be enjoying, capital letters, at caller expense when the texter hiding behind his screen. Don't quite understand that context. But you go on to say, I bet you don't read this out, or if you do, you will, like you did last week with two texts, put your words in and it totally changes what I said. Sue, some of the texts are very lengthy that we get from people. So by definition, I try to pricey ever so slightly just to move it along. If I was reading out verbatim every single one, and we love the text line, and it's really important and helpful to the program and the context of the program. But imagine if you were sitting in this chair, Sue, for one moment, would you read every single text verbatim? You'd be more than welcome to come in here one morning. Have a look at the, how many texts approximately do we get per morning? 150 plus or more every single morning. To read every single one of them verbatim, Sue, I got to tell you, is not going to be particularly engaging. Chris Brody, what's happening? What did you think about yesterday, Chris?
4: I've just been looking at a bit of history of... I remember over the years, it's not so much left-wing, socialist left, centre-right, conservative-right, right-wing. It did come under this Labor unity, Labor renewal. Look, I try to distance myself from politics because,
10: You love it, Chris. You live
4: for
10: it.
4: Oh, I like to take this on. Yeah. Okay, I'm talking about credit cards. Mm. 1997, I think this was. Mm. I had a basic savings account. I was contacted by a rival bank by A4 letter in an envelope, and they said, congratulations, you've been given the okay to pick up from a nominated address a new $2,000 credit card aligned to a telecommunications, locking partners. Mm. And I thought, I'll apply for that, send a letter back, and a nominated address of a major, bank and its big tower in Melbourne City. And I thought having a credit card, I'd be like a big, wealthy Brighton person or a Turak Toff and all that,
10: What?
4: And,
10: Brighton person with $2,000.
4: Because, I'd been below the poverty line and under the Mental Health Act since 8 years before this in 1989 to this day in 2026. So, I had a $1,200 landline bill because I only had a landline, and I was contacting one of my previous girl, not the current previous girl, but one of the previous ones to that. And she had an old brick phone, an old city of her. She was up in Ararat for 6 weeks, and I was ringing her from a landline, rang up a $1,200 phone bill. So, one of the support workers from the community centre in Fitzroy said, we'll apply for bankruptcy and you won't have to pay anything. But they actually put me under the state trustees for 7 years, living on the first 5 years on a total of $70 a week, no money. If I wanted clothes or underclothes and all that, I had to get an invoice from those department stores, Big W, Target, Kmart, and they would pay them by cheque. So I was really non-compensated. I was really struggling on a small amount of money and no money on top of that. Yeah, I was paying my rent and that, but I couldn't get any other cash. And so... I had a nervous breakdown. I was put in a psychiatric institution for a number of months in Arundel. I don't remember too much about this because when they released me, I was on 400 mils of Lagactyl, psychiatric medication, flippant fixed-hole injections, or I suppose in Latin terms, non compos mentis, which means not a sound mind. But I had been consulting with this bank over the last 4 years about it, and just kindly asking them, only on a yes or no basis, was I, from 8 years before this to this day, 2026 now, was I in a responsible state of mind to say yes or no to the credit card?
10: Yeah, well, that's a great question as to how often that would have been a situation in which many would have fallen into.
4: Yeah, and they did say to me, would I like the proceeds of the credit card? Because I didn't get no interest because the tribunal said they would not be out of pocket, get their $2,000 back in interest would be paid because under the, the relevant laws in Victoria, I'm vulnerable below the poverty line and all that. Mm. But yeah, and I said yes, but I said I don't want to just receive the $2,000 back because they made a poor decision, a contacted an alleged vulnerable member of the community, right? And it may be only an isolated case, and I'm not generalising over or targeting anyone else. But where's my train of thoughts going now? I said, well, look, I don't have the BSB account numbers of that credit card from back in that time. They said after the 7 years, the tribunal and the state trustee said after 7 years, they're not required to hold on to those bank accounts because I don't want the people to think I've got a freebie. I've got no legal documents or BSB account numbers to back up being received that money because they made a poor decision, allegedly been scrutinised possibly by the Banking and Finance Royal Commission years ago.
10: Chris, you've had some storylines and you share them beautifully. Thank you for that. Artie Rod Simon, you're next. Wherever you are right around Australia, 133-693. Very funny text, 388. Clever, funny, and probably spot on. Jay, hoping to link in with Amber. Well, Amber's gone, Maggie, so no. We will come to you wherever you are. Come and join us. Plenty of room to talk about all kinds of things. We just had, in the first couple of hours of the program, certainly the first hour of the program, highlighted the idea that it was the foundation today for scouts. Those of you over the years that were in scouts, you may have been a scout leader, you may have been a scout, you might have been a cub, could have been a brownie, a guide. Who, how, why, when and where? 133-693.
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22: G'day, Ross Stevenson here. 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
10: Jay, remind me to talk about minivans. Minivans, particularly in the United States of America, making a comeback in a really big, meaningful way. The minivan is back, certainly when you look at things out of Kia. The Kia Carnival is just doing, like, cracking business. Arnie, morning.
9: Good morning, Tony, Mac and Jay. First of all, before I get to the petrol prices, I would have liked to see Leo Sayer, which came out recently, not too long ago, in Susie Quattro, but I was a kid. I'm pretty sure she came out in Australia.
10: Yeah, Susie Quattro did. Did you say?
9: I think she did.
10: Oh, yeah, sure. Yes. You saw Susie, I'm thinking, back in the Can days, and I reckon it's going to be 70. I reckon I would have been 17. Was I driving? So maybe not. And it was at Festival Hall.
9: Yeah, I would have loved to have seen it. But anyway, I'll get to the petrol prices. Not looking too good, unfortunately. Yeah. Williamstown, 7-Eleven, 192 standard unleaded petrol. Newport, 7-Eleven, 190. Shell, Spotswood, 192. 7-Eleven, Yarraville, 191. Somerville, self-serve auto, which is just across the road, 199. Further up the road, Burke, 175.9.
10: So what'd you say, 175?
9: Yeah, that's Burke Kingsville, which is just up the road, virtually in the same area as Yarraville, on the same road anyway. 7-Eleven, Maidstone, 189. Liberty, Maidstone, around the corner, 187. Braybrook, 7-Eleven, 191. Metro Braybrook, 24 hours, 179. BP, not too far. Braybrook, 189. And Deer Park, 187. Metro Sunshine, now not 24/7, closes at 10 p.m. 179.
10: All over the shop in terms of gaps there, isn't there?
9: Yeah, not looking too good, unfortunately. So, and the Ampol, which is Deer Park, no longer 24/7, is 199 as well.
10: It's an interesting one. I just can't work out the idea of how those prices can be sometimes 12, 15 cents difference between each and every one.
9: Price gouging, unfortunately.
10: We don't know that, but somehow there's a structure inside the structure that suggests that, you know, given the ownership of those things, how do they work it? That's we're going to have that price at that shop and another price at another shop.
9: Yeah, that's right. Like 10 cents a litre is quite a lot to you to lose, or 15 cents a litre. And just to let you know, the diesel's gone up to over $2 a litre, most of them $2.30, $2.46 of them.
10: Saw that in the news last night, Artie. And based on what we're seeing, there could be more of this to come in coming weeks. Although, according to President Trump, they're really keen to talk to us again.
9: Always the way, unfortunately.
10: Thank you, Artie.
9: Same side.
10: Yeah, well done. Thank you, Artie. Rod, good morning. Rodney?
11: Good morning, Tone. How are you doing?
10: You coming homeward bound?
11: No, I'm heading to Adelaide.
10: Okay, on the way out.
11: Yeah, on the way out, not on the way home. The home is in Melbourne.
10: Yep.
11: Speaking of Melbourne, I'd like to send a shout-out to that oxygen-thieving, low-life piece of vermin who stole that commemorative statue from the Clayton RSL.
10: The Clayton RSL.
11: Yes, they had a new statue put up there that comprised of a slouch hat, a rifle, and a pair of boots.
10: Yep.
11: And some, like I said, thieving low-life piece of vermin stole it. It's from out the front of the building. It's caught on CCTV.
10: Yeah, I'm just having a look at it now. $18,000 statue valued round about that price point. Released the image of the statue, which now consists of boots which were left behind.
11: Well, my shout-out to him, it or they, is the following. I really do hope the Victoria Police get you rather than some diggers.
10: Yeah.
11: Because if the old-fashioned diggers get hold of you first, there's not going to be anything left of you for the Victoria Police to worry about looking for.
10: Well, you'd hope that's not the case. We don't encourage that sort of behaviour. So just when did all this take place, Jay? What's up the top there? So this happened, yesterday, round about, we understand it was might have been overnight Tuesday morning. I didn't see this on the news.
11: The other thing on that subject, Tony,
10: yep.
11: When they do catch up with the person,

0: 90% of the messages that come through via text are fantastic. There's probably 10, 12% that go, oh, you know, it feels, the word I've been looking for, it often feels a bit disjointed, doesn't it, when we read them. And we read them together. Jay and I do them together. And he looks at it, he shakes his head, and I shake my head. So what we might do in future is just not read them if they seem to be a little convoluted. That's my say. 133, bless him. 133-693, it is Australia Overnight.
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0: Over the weekend, I can share with you, I had Brussels sprouts for the first time in a long time. Not one of the favourites. However, gotta say, when roasted, were simply beautiful. Brussels sprouts, as you know, may not be the most hated vegetable, but amongst the most nutritious. Lots of minerals, no calories, no fat, no cholesterol. And it can fill you up if they're done well. It's beautiful. Brussels sprouts. As a kid, they'd lob on the plate. Not often, but occasionally. Once every, 3 weeks, they would be snuck in next to the mashed potato and peas. And there'd be 3, 4, 5 Brussels sprouts. And they were boiled. So there was nothing fancy about them. And brother and I look at each other and go, oh, my God, what's mum done? They Brussels sprouts again. So went off them for years. But recently, roast Brussels sprouts. Yum. Gorgeous. Lots of texts. We'll keep getting to them in just a moment. Thank you. Funny. Some people are now sending messages. deliberately distorting their sentences, which is just so beautifully Australian. Jay, if I said to you, pogonophobia?
2: Pogonophobia.
0: Now, it's got nothing to do with pogo sticks.
2: Right. Okay.
0: People might say, are you thinking about a fear of pogo sticks? No.
2: Back in my mind, I was.
0: So it's P-O-G-O-N-O. So pogonophobia. And it's a thing, apparently. If anybody knows, 133693. Huey, morning.
12: Morning, Village of Melbourne.
0: Huey, are you just singing the blues, baby?
12: Thinking about the blues, looking up the old poetry book I found that
0: Huey, just back away from your speaker a little bit. It distorts really badly with you right on top of it. It's annoying.
12: Oh, does this sound much better?
0: That sounds a lot better, Huey. 100% better.
12: Oh, thank you for pointing it out.
0: You're more than welcome.
12: Because the phone I've got now is it's still a landline, but a friend gave it to me, and it must have a control on it that I can't find because Queensland is like that. I'll fix the car next week, but I've got to drive to town today. And then they drive over a bloody mountain.
0: That's it. We'll just take it easy for a little while, and we'll get back to that shortly. It's called Queensland Time.
12: Yeah, well, we aim low and underachieve. And then we try to do even less. Okay, is the phone still sounding good? Because I'm very interested in frequencies, waves, and that electricity stuff. Because up here in Queensland, we were going to stick 600 windmills in the oldest rainforest on the planet Earth. And we love cats.
0: We love pussycats.
12: Cats are great. We're establishing a policy in Queensland. No cats are to be hurt. Come one, come all. And do you mind if I sing a song from the book called The Old Home?
0: Well,
12: can I do that?
0: You can, Huey. Is it a long rendition? Is it more than 35 seconds?
12: Okay, I'll give it 35 seconds. Okay. Let's go.
0: In 5, 4, 3, 2, 1. This is Huey. He's up in Queensland, far north Queensland area, Herberton. Here he goes. Here it is.

0: what a gift of talent. And that could go on for an hour and a half non-stop. Shaney and Rye, morning.
1: No, good on you, Tony. Always appreciate you guys.
0: That's very kind of you, Shane.
1: No, very rare. Ooh. Well, it's very, very. It's getting less and less that people can actually express themselves these days. And people out there need to express themselves because they build it up and they, you know, go about business. It's, I'll just tell you a quick story. I do talk to a lot of people out there, Tony, in field work and behavioural science. And, you know, I got to talk to this lovely lady the other day, and she'd been 48 years or something, as, you know, doing mental health and a really top person in her field. I won't go into too much about it.
0: So you mean working in... in mental
1: she
0: health?
1: Was just working in psychological areas, social psychological areas, which I do. Mm-hmm. And basically, you know, we talked for an hour because I tell you, I'm sure she'd never ever, because she'd been giving up, you know, drinking actually, and she was in a certain area and, you know, she was having chocolate instead. And I said, oh, no, you can't do that. You've got to have nutrients and minerals and vitamins that'll actually help you from the cravings. And, you know, we went on. But we talked for an hour in the aisle.
0: Mm-hmm.
1: And basically,
0: in the
1: you
0: aisle,
1: know, from
0: what?
1: After I...
0: In the shopping centre.
1: Yeah.
0: Oh, good.
1: We talked right in front of the chocolate area for about an hour.
0: Yeah.
1: And basically, when I was evaluating it later, because she was really wanting to express herself, you know, because I talked to, you know, thousands and thousands of people through the year in just looking at behavioural sciences, she just let it all out of 40 over years of doing work. And I'm sure she was good in her work, but she'd never had somebody actually... that she could actually talk with and express what she was going through and all that stuff that she had to actually take in from all these poor people's lives that she probably did great work with. Isn't it fascinating, though, that the ones that maybe really need a hand, you know, I'm always thinking about the coppers and, the, you know, the emergency services. I think there should be really good infrastructure. You know, I've sort of looked at it to a certain point, and I'm concerned that they might get an antidepressant or something sometimes, or some chemical concoction, more so than just really good abilities to express themselves and get this stuff out of them. Because, you know, good discussions and good therapies.
0: So, Shane, I get the idea of, but where is the gap then between the idea of being able to express yourself well and not being able to?
1: Sorry, can you give me that again?
0: So you make the assertion, I think that's what you're doing, that there are many people who don't express themselves well. Because why?
1: Well, it's probably they don't know that they're repressing all the energies that are the negative energies that they're getting from either, you know, their workload. And you know, like that's why you tell, you know, when you do, you get them to walk or you get them in a different environment, and then they can actually release a lot of that stresses that actually are high, you know, that are putting them more of a sympathetic reaction. You know, that's the fight or flight system within the nervous system. So after a while, it sort of breaks because they can't really move into the rest and relaxation through the parasympathetic. It's just not getting too complex, I hope. But
0: well, you reckon?
1: When they...
0: But the idea of communicating effectively is occasionally not... So what you're saying, I think, is not everybody's able to do that well.
1: Well, they don't, yeah, well, that's right. Yeah, and I don't think there's really good trained people out there. Well, there is good trained people, but they don't get to all the... not like that person I was talking to the other day. They're like a really top person in their field, but when they just naturally expressed to me, they were just... because I'm a bit of a talker, but, you know, I just let them go. And you could see that they had never had anybody really help them. And I keep thinking all the different people within our social system that's helping with mental health. That's why I think we've got a serious mental health crisis, because it's directed more at pharmaceuticals or other processes that aren't really effective. And, you know, you do really see, you'd see this, Tony, when people are stressed out in your own personal life or your kids or maybe, you know, in your family and stuff. And as an elder you are, that's what an elder should be doing within a good social system that's community and culturally based, that they let, because they've got the wisdom and the ability to see the individual's need to actually express themselves and then give them the good feedback to give them more release of that energy. Because it's all just taking in a lot of negative energies. Like, you know, you can imagine a lot of emergency services, what they take in. Well, they need really good help at making them strong to keep doing the great work they do, because it's a really important work, you know?
0: Yeah, Shane, completely agree. The challenge of, you know, each and every one of us to be able to express thoughts and ideas clearly, sometimes sometimes is not, would appear not always available to everybody. It's an interesting topic. Good on you, Shane. Look after yourself. And welcome back to Australia Overnight.
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0: The meaning of the word pognophobia. As Jan points out, I don't have a fear of beards. That's exactly what it is, Jan. Well spotted. The fear of beards, pognophobia.
10: News is next. When you're ready to sell your home, call Ian Reed Vendor Advocates first. 3AW News.
11: Hello, I'm Nelson Scott. The federal opposition says Australia will need to drill for more oil if a proposed new refinery is going to succeed. The government will fund a feasibility study into building a new facility in WA. It would be the first new oil refinery built in Australia since the 1960s. Liberal leader Angus Taylor says environmental protections will need to be stripped back to make it viable.
12: We do want to see more fuel self-sufficiency in this country, but that means you've got to get the full suite of policies right. You've got to be prepared to dig and drill and approve. This government's brought in an Environment Protection Act, which is making it harder to drill.
11: A senior Labor figure says a leadership change in Victoria is the only way to avoid a complete wipeout at this year's election. Ben Carroll has been sworn in as the state's 50th Premier after Jacinta Allen stepped down. The change follows recent polling showing dissatisfaction with Ms Allen had reached record levels. Former federal Labor leader Bill Shorten has told the ABC, Mr Carroll is the right man to turn the ship around.
13: But as much as people don't want to hear this in Labor, I think they were facing extinction-level results worse than 1992 when Jeff Kennett wiped out Labor. Having said that, I think he can move them from the low 20s to at least into the mid-30s. But I know Ben, he's a fighter.
11: Pauline Hanson has updated her parliamentary register of interests, declaring that billionaire Gina Rinehart paid for her recent flights between London, Rome and Sicily. She says Ms. Rinehart also gifted her an invitation to a Dolce & Gabbana fashion parade. The One Nation leader says she paid for her own accommodation, meals and daily expenses. A magnitude 7.1 earthquake has struck Japan's Kumamoto region, forcing 300,000 residents to evacuate. The quake has caused an explosion within a shopping mall, leaving an unknown number of people trapped and others presumed dead. Soldiers are being deployed to assist with search and rescue efforts amid widespread building collapses, power outages and the suspension of bullet train services. A man's died after being stabbed on the New South Wales Central Coast. Jamel Wells reports.
14: Emergency crews called to Gosford overnight found an injured 22-year-old man. He was treated by paramedics before being taken to hospital but died a short time later. A crime scene has been set up. Police are urging anyone with information about the incident to come forward. Jamel Wells reporting.
11: US pharmaceutical company Johnson & Johnson will pay almost $8 billion to settle 76,000 claims alleging its talc products caused ovarian cancer. The company maintains the products are safe. The deal must be accepted by 95% of the claimants to be finalised.
10: 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So add it to your phone now. Melbourne's own 3AW.
11: Australia has nabbed another two Commonwealth Games gold medals within the space of an hour, bringing our total to 28. Gymnast Brianna Scott has won the women's beam final, while teammate Jesse Moore stunned the field to claim gold in the men's parallel bars. Speaking to reporters after his event, Moore had his sights set on the ideal celebration.
15: Congratulations, you've done the country proud. Well done, and how are you going to celebrate tonight?
16: A couple of beers.
15: We love that. Enjoy those beers.
16: Thanks.
11: 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Western Bulldogs coach Luke Beveridge expects defender Buku Kamis to remain with the club next season despite interest from Carlton. Tigers coach Benji Marshall has named Adam Dewey in the side for Sunday's clash with Parramatta despite his walkout last week. And the Wallabies are spending the week in Sydney as they prepare to head to Japan this weekend.
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5: Around the country, Canberra, a shower or two expected, a top of 11 degrees. Melbourne, showers and 13. Sydney, mostly sunny, a top of 18 degrees. Brisbane, morning fog before a sunny afternoon and 24. Perth, mostly sunny and a top of 20 degrees. Adelaide, a shower or two and 14. Hobart, showers and a top of 10 degrees. Darwin, sunny and 31.
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0: Hello. And what have we learned this morning? Wednesday, the 29th of July, 2026, which means got to finish the column by about 4 o'clock this afternoon, Jay. Ask me which car I'm going to do.
16: Yeah, let me think what car you're going to be doing.
0: Thank you. So I'll do a review of the car we drove on the weekend, which is the...
16: Maserati?
0: No, it wasn't the Maserati.
16: Oh, hang on, what did I see
0: no.
16: in...
0: GWM?
16: Oh,
0: Great Wall Motors. The...
16: Daiku?
0: No. Tank.
16: Tank.
0: That's right.
16: Wow.
0: The JQ's the one for this week, which is another story again. However, I move on. What have we learned so far this morning? Well, are you familiar with nectarines? Nectarine and or a peach. So apparently, nectarines, like the peach, originated in which country? 133693. If you could think about where would you imagine nectarine originated? 133693. Other things we learned earlier today. The dim sim developed by a Chinese chef, or was it? At his restaurant, Wing Lee in Melbourne, and the year 1945 for the dim sim. The Chico roll, and there is debate about this, according to Jan, who says, maybe not Frank McEnroe. The Australian, inspired by the Chinese spring roll, first sold 1951 as the chicken roll, despite not actually containing any chicken. And Brussels, I know, and Brussels sprouts may be the most hated vegetable. Do you like the peanut butter? More than 800 pounds of peanut butter, enough for around 15,000 sandwiches, have been spread across the floor of a museum in the Netherlands. Well, they've clearly got nothing better to do. If you're having a birthday today, you're sharing with some really interesting people. One of the funniest blokes from the time, and I hope he's listening, because I think when I last saw him, he was in Colac. Nothing wrong with that. Good bloke. Cole Elliott. Morning, Cole. Cole is 77 today. 77. Happy birthday, Cole. Very funny. Would often turn up at great organisations and seminars during the 80s, 90s. Just brilliant. He donated a lot of his time to entertain various organisations. He was fab. Cole, happy birthday. Hope you're keeping in good health and one day we might meet again. Wednesday, 29th of. Other birthdays today include the late, great Wendy Hughes, who was born on this day in 1952, 61 when she passed away. But what a body of work. A state coroner, TV series, Newsfront, My Brilliant Career, just to name a few. The late, great John Clarke would have been having a birthday today as well, born in New Zealand. Actor, comedian, writer. That series they did for years and years and years. And, of course, work with our very own Ross from our Brekkie show and did The Game. Still one of the funniest things ever seen on telly, particularly that last segment with trying to get the Seekers to open up the Olympics. Very, very funny. Anyway, so John Clarke, much loved, was... It would have been having a birthday. It was 1917, we left him. Now, I want to take you back for a, you got this cranked up for us? This is a song by the wonderful Billy Miller. Now, Billy may not necessarily be a household name. He's 74 today, Australian singer. He was the lead vocalist, The Ferrets. Number one song all those years ago, the year 1977. Happy birthday, Billy Miller.

0: democracy. And if, and I keep saying, I've been saying this for years, and people get really irritated. If we don't like democracy, then what do you replace it with? If you get cross about the idea of democracy, what do you replace it with? And in all of that, how do we bring young, enthusiastic, younger people in their late 20s, in their late 30s, to become involved in this thing called democracy? Because they'll go, it's all too hard. Why would you? Why would you want to be involved and stand for politics, stand for parliament?
1: Yeah. I understand it is not easy because we're going through it. We understand, but we don't like what's going on. And we're very confused. I think people are very confused these days.
0: Well, we're all confused about one thing or another. Sue, we'll talk again hopefully before the big game coming up next weekend, Melbourne, the Mighty D's. Go you, Mighty D's. Sam Drysdale, morning.
2: Good morning, Tony. Yeah, talking about names you were saying about businesses.
0: Yeah, yeah, there's some really clever ones coming through on text too.
2: There's one steak restaurant called the Steak Bank of Victoria, right? And you're going to have bread with that, so the bread will come from the shop in Moody Ponds called How the Focaccia.
0: Yeah, there you go. I knew that was coming. I was at the Steak Bank. That's the one down in Ormond.
2: Ringwood or that way?
0: Down in Ormond?
2: Ormond, that.
0: And it's fantastic. Yep. Been there recently. Was recently there with Gerald Quigley just a couple of weeks ago.
2: It's a good venue.
0: Isn't it a fantastic venue? Really great meat, steak, called the Steak Bank. And clever, been there for a long time, 30-plus years, doing amazing, if you're looking for a cheeky wine, and you can take your own wine. They've got some good wines, but you can take it for lunch in particular. You can take a bottle of wine, and it's a lovely way to spend an hour and a half or more enjoying just great food and gorgeous company.
2: You know, as you were talking with Sue about democracy and young people voting, you know, over the years, you voted whether it was loyal to a party or, you know, which side you swung. But I find today people are in it, what's in it for me?
0: Of course. Of course.
2: You can buy some people with a dollar, and that's the downfall of the state.
0: Yeah, you're right. It's about what's in it for me, what's in it for me. Sam, got to love you and leave because we've got the cereal not far away, but good to hear your voice. Thank you. Wherever you are, right around Australia, nice to have your company. It is Australia Overnight. The cereal's on the way. Go and make a cuppa, and we'll see you the other side.
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10: The other side, in a new segment, we are now calling, and in other news, we want to do that. We'll have a look at the papers. Lots of text too. Tony, the Clarkfield Park used to have a big sign out the front as you drove past. It said, free beer, free beer. And then underneath in very small writing, tomorrow. Nice. It's Australia Overnight. Good morning.
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12: Hello, I'm Nelson Scott. The head of the Reserve Bank is warning interest rates could rise again to combat stubborn inflation. RBA Governor Michelle Bullock has delivered a speech in Sydney ahead of CPI data due out on Wednesday. She warns real wages won't increase without a lift in productivity. Ms. Bullock says the outlook for the economy remains uncertain.
13: While this makes the task of monetary policy more complex, our objectives haven't changed. The board remains focused on delivering price stability and full employment.
12: The Commonwealth has settled a workplace lawsuit that threatened to reopen the fallout from the Brittany Higgins saga. The proceedings were launched by Fiona Brown, Chief of Staff to former Liberal Minister Linda Reynolds. Ms. Brown alleged former Prime Minister Scott Morrison failed to let her defend herself against allegations of a political cover-up. The Prime Minister says a new oil refinery in WA will increase the nation's resilience. $4 million is being put towards a feasibility study into the project. Anthony Albanese says Western Australia is the ideal location.
14: This will be, if it is successful, the first new-scale petrol refinery built in Australia since the 1960s. It would create a major boost for local jobs and manufacturing, along with our sovereign capability.
12: Harvey Norman and Latitude Finance have been ordered to pay $55 million in penalties for misleading customers. Jefferson Shaw reports.
15: Harvey Norman ran an ad campaign in 2020 and 2021 for products with no deposit and were interest-free for 60 months. However, the advertisement did not disclose a requirement to sign up for a high-limit credit card and pay associated fees. The federal court found customers entered a fundamentally different financial arrangement than promoted. Harvey Norman has been ordered to pay $35 million in penalties and the credit company Latitude Finance Australia to pay $20 million. Jefferson Shaw reporting.
12: Origin Energy says around 900,000 customers had their information accessed in a recent security breach. The provider says it has finished the first part of a review into the incident. A former Melbourne organised crime kingpin who was deported has been sentenced to life in jail in Iraq. Iraqi authorities say Qasem Hamad imported large quantities of drugs into Iraq and Australia. He's been a key person of interest in the firebombing of Victorian tobacco shops and businesses. A Queensland woman's been charged with animal cruelty after police found 119 animals on a property. Dogs, cats, goats, chickens, birds, guinea pigs and rodents have been assessed and given care. The 48-year-old will face court next month. Three teenagers have been charged over a stabbing at Newtown in Sydney's Inner West. A 17-year-old boy suffered multiple wounds to his head and back on Saturday.
16: Finance. Listen live. Catch up. Grab the highlights. Enter to win. No matter where you are, you can do it all with the 3AW app.
12: Australia continues to dominate the Commonwealth Games medal tally, sitting on 61 total medals, 28 of them gold. Gymnast Brianna Scott and Jessie Moore added to the haul today, claiming respective golds in the women's beam and men's parallel bars. Meanwhile, weightlifter Kiana Elliott narrowly missed out on a medal in the women's 63 kilograms category after failing to secure her final lift. More swimming finals will soon get underway in Glasgow, with Australia well positioned to add to its trophy cabinet. Gold Coast has moved on from a heated verbal exchange between Christian Petrarca and Leo Lombard during their AFL Round 20 loss to Carlton. Utility Joel Jeffrey says tensions have eased.
17: They followed up after the game and that's how it should be done. You know, players cop feedback all the time throughout the game. For an older player to give Leo feedback, I'm sure, you know, you'll learn from it. They'll both learn from each other moving forward.
16: 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So add it to your phone now. Melbourne's own 3AW.
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23: Around the country. Canberra, a shower or two expected, a top of 11 degrees. Melbourne, showers and 13. Sydney, mostly sunny, a top of 18 degrees. Brisbane, morning fog before a sunny afternoon and 24. Perth, mostly sunny and a top of 20 degrees. Adelaide, a shower or two and 14. Hobart, showers and a top of 10 degrees. Darwin, sunny and 31.
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10: And in other news, have a look at the papers today. Herald Sun, as you can imagine, is all about what happened yesterday. The headline is, Stop This Train Wreck. Stop This Train Wreck. The papers sometimes, they no longer just provide the information to you. They want to shout it to you. I make that point. They have lots of different sub-headlines. Dan's shadow over the party room turmoil. Who is Ben inside Carol's rise to power? And how Andrew's Alan Rain corrupted Victoria. Corrupted, we tell you. Corrupted. Front page of The Age, Ben and gone, which is quite clever. Other stories include in the paper today, divorce, D-I-V-O-R-C-E, back again. Australia, it turns out, in the grip of surprising divorce boom with a wave of relationship breakdowns also coming at a time fewer couples actually choose to tie the knot. So fewer and fewer. Australian Bureau of Stats figure revealed 49,158 divorces were granted in 2025, up on the previous year, while the number of marriages registered slipped slightly to 1,118, 804. No, there could be, sorry, it's 118,804. Put crudely, one marriage ended in divorce for roughly every 2.5 weddings held across the country last year. And despite the rise in divorce, Australians appear to be staying in unhappy marriages longer before finally pulling the plug. The 7-year itch, is it a thing? Other story that you may have seen news last night, but there's more in the papers today. Creepy, creepy, creepy, creepy. This is the crime lord. Kazim Hamad has been sentenced to life in prison. Yay! In Iraq, as authorities there attack his massive wealth. Statement said the sentence was issued by the criminal court, that part of the world. It was revealed in January that Hamad had been arrested in Iraq, domestic drug traffic offences. A long story, but the rest is history. And as you may have seen documented last night, accusations, allegations around how much he was controlling what was happening, certainly here in Victoria. Interesting story about Ozempic. You ever thought about the Ozempic, Jay? We don't really need it, but there are people that do. So Ozempic users are reporting a drug-induced sunburn sensation so severe it can make wearing clothes or driving unbearably painful, prompting medical experts to call for regular checkups. If anybody listening ever used Ozempic, love to hear from you. 133693. 133693. The great Carly Simon. Carly Simon. Anytime we're ready.
2: Could put a hole through that. Here we go. Carly Simon. This is a beautiful song we selected. It goes back 1971. American singer Carly Simon, known for hits You're So Vain, has revealed as of just a day or so ago, she's been diagnosed with Parkinson's. She's 83. Millsy and I at 6PR some years ago had the opportunity of spending time with her and interviewed. She was just amazing. That would be about 20 years ago, I suppose. And she was great. It was a memorable interview we had. The disease is a chronic degenerative neurological disorder that affects the body motor system and causing shaking and other difficulties. She went on to say, this is Carly Simon, she said, it's taken me some time to understand the diagnosis, to adjust to it and to decide how much I actually wanted to say. She said, Parkinson's is different for everyone and it can be unpredictable.

0: is to run that particular ministry. And you may not necessarily like what is happening around you, I guess. Do you then walk away from the job? I don't know. I'm asking as to whether or not that would be your expectation. That if you're in politics and you happen to be a minister, let's say you're the minister for transport, but there are other ministries that are tearing themselves apart, or leadership, or issues that we are seeing in, or have seen in Victoria. Do you then walk away from the job, or do you just keep doing the job to which you've been appointed to the very best that you can do? I would have thought that's legitimate. Come and have your say. Plenty of room on the board for Wednesday, 29th of July, 2026. Lots of things we've been talking about as we go through the morning together, just as a bit of fun. And I'll get back to the text in just a minute because that's going crazy and not as many calls. So maybe we've done a rod for our own back, Jay. All text, no calls. A new Victorian Premier. So the question I wrote down there is, how do you think now it's all going to work out? Apart from, you know, the rantings, a new Premier in Victoria, how do you really believe it's going to work out? If you've got an opinion about that and thought, love to get your feedback, 133693. But by way of commitment, declare how you sort of, you know, where you've sat, and are you likely to change any opinion about the last 4, 5, 6, 7, 8, 9, 10 years or more of a Labor government? And what have you lost? Lost something recently, and then hopefully you found it. 133693. And the other one that we started talking about earlier was the fact that bands and artists, only because it was on 3RW earlier last night with Dennis Watt, I thought it was a great topic. When you think about a band, you think about a great entertainer that you'd always loved, but you just never got to see them do their show live for a range of reasons. And why? 133693. Call straight after this.
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0: just one of them. Classic El Giro. Tony Mac, listen to the program each every morning round about this time, and I visit the stall on a regular basis. I'm always interested to hear what Mark has to say. Well, we all are. Don't always agree with his point of view, but he is no dummy. I think he just needs maybe to word things a little better and put his point of view across just a little bit better. We encourage that, don't we, in any conversation so that we can have that robust discussion and understand clearly the other point of view. But what I don't like about political discussion, more in this state than any other state too, by the way, don't know that any other state does it quite as bitterly and as nasty quite often, not everybody, as nasty as any other state in Australia.
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4: And if we were to ask a question on behalf of people who are committed to the idea of democracy, one of which is moi, the question then has to be asked, if we are committed to the idea of democracy, why is it that the Libs or the conservative side of politics have been in Never Never Land for such a long period of time? Answer that question if you can. 133-693, 133-693. Coming up, David Arenke, astronomer extraordinaire. If you love the sky and sea, you'll love next.
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5: Good morning, I'm Dusty Fitzpatrick. Multiple people are feared dead after Japan was hit by a 7.1 magnitude earthquake. The powerful tremor hit the Kumamoto Prefecture, causing damage to sites including a large shopping centre. Japan's Prime Minister says a major search and rescue operation is underway. The federal opposition says Australia will need to drill for more oil if a proposed new refinery is going to succeed. The federal government will fund a feasibility study into building a new facility in Western Australia. It would be the first new facility built in Australia since the 1960s. Liberal leader Angus Taylor says environmental protections will need to be stripped back to make it viable.
6: We do want to see more fuel self-sufficiency in this country, but that means you've got to get the full suite of policies right. You've got to be prepared to dig and drill and approve. This government's brought in an Environment Protection Act, which is making it harder to drill.
5: The Commonwealth has settled a workplace lawsuit that threatened to reopen the fallout from the Brittany Higgins saga. The proceedings were launched by Fiona Brown, Chief of Staff to former Liberal Minister Linda Reynolds. Ms Brown alleged former Prime Minister Scott Morrison failed to let her defend herself against allegations of a political cover-up. The terms of the settlement remain confidential. A former Melbourne organised crime kingpin who was deported has been sentenced to life in jail in Iraq. Iraqi authorities say Kazem Hamad imported large quantities of drugs into Iraq and Australia. He's been a key person of interest in the firebombing of Victorian tobacco shops and businesses. Harvey Norman and Latitude Finance have been ordered to pay $55 million in penalties for misleading customers. Jefferson Shaw reports.
7: Harvey Norman ran an ad campaign in 2020 and 2021 for products with no deposit and were interest-free for 60 months. However, the advertisement did not disclose a requirement to sign up for a high-limit credit card and pay associated fees. The federal court found customers entered a fundamentally different financial arrangement than promoted. Harvey Norman has been ordered to pay $35 million in penalties and the credit company Latitude Finance Australia to pay $20 million. Jefferson Shaw reporting.
5: Also making news, a man's been fatally stabbed at Gosford on the New South Wales Central Coast. The head of the Reserve Bank is warning interest rates could rise again to combat stubborn inflation. And major childcare provider Good Start Early Learning has banned class photos due to concerns about child safety. Checking the markets, the Dow Jones trading up 601 points, the Nasdaq trading down 21, one Australian dollar buying 69 US cents.
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5: Australia has now secured a total of 31 Commonwealth Games gold medals at Glasgow. Gymnast Brianna Scott won the women's beam final while Jessie Moore stunned the field to claim gold in the men's parallel bars. Speaking after her event, Scott paid tribute to the Aussie squad in Glasgow.
8: I love those girls so much. We're so close and it's been so great to share this whole experience with all of them. It means everything to happen there.
5: That audio thanks to Channel 7. Collingwood coach Craig McRae says plans are in place to help Nick Dacos in Thursday's clash against Geelong. Dacos will be tagged by Cats specialist Oisin Mullen. Disgruntled NRL player Adam Dewey is back into the West Tigers team for Sunday's clash with Parramatta. And tennis stars Novak Djokovic and Aryna Sabalenka are set to form a super pairing in the upcoming US Open mixed doubles. That's news and sport.
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5: Around the country, a shower or two in Canberra and a top of 11 degrees. In Melbourne, showers a top of 13 degrees. Mostly sunny in Sydney today with a top of 18. Cloud clearing in Brisbane with a top of 25. For Perth today, a mostly sunny day and 20 degrees. In Adelaide, a shower or two and 14. Sunny in Darwin, heading for a top of 31 degrees. Showers increasing and 10 degrees on the forecast today for Hobart.
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4: Look at all these texts. Where does one start? Just before we go to the wonderful David Renke, astronomer, educator from the Mid-North, the Astronomy Group. Lots of things we're going to talk about. If you have a passion for stargazing, sky gazing, whatever you want to call it, jump on board 133-693. Tone, politics again? Well, yes, I didn't start it, not me. I made a commitment. I said, well, we'll have less of, didn't I, Jay? I said, now we're back for the rest of the year. We'll just have a bit of fun, not too much politics. And you said, no, it'll never work. And I said, no, it will. Sure enough, you were right. Does anyone remember the controversy of the Jeff Kennett years? Well, that's a very good point, Helen. And everything during that time that was sold off. The Gillard, the Rudd years, John Howard losing his seat. So in 10 years' time in politics, this will just be another memory. And we'll all have probably something else about which we can complain. Melbourne, another one says, Melbourne is teaching the world to make good coffee, and that's all we need. Good morning. You maintain democracy being important, but I can't remember the opportunity to elect either Jacinda or Ben. But you're right. But that's the ingredient of democracy that allows for that to happen. In a democracy, we elect the leader, leadership changes, new leader comes in inside that term of office. I think that's pretty much how it works. Not perfect. If not, what do you replace it with? Once upon a time, the Liberal Party, made up of plurocracy, the main aim to protect one's own wealth by administering policies to keep the status quo. Was that really what it was all about? I don't know. It's all in the stars. All of this is in the stars. David Renke, astronomer, educator. Good morning, David.
0: Good to be with you, Tony. Thank you.
4: Is it all in the stars?
0: I think so. I mean, that's what I've been doing for quite some time now, and very well. Yeah, a lot of people ask me, where do you get this interest from? How come you're doing this all? But it's going to sound strange to you and a lot of other people, but this is my answer to it. I know exactly when it happened. It was October 4, 1957, Tony, 7 o'clock at night. We were living in a house in Cabramatta. I was a very young kid. Yeah. And my dad said, come out and have a look at this. So I went out the backyard and he pointed to the sky there and he pointed to this object moving across the sky, this point of light. I thought, what the heck is that? He said, that's Sputnik. I thought, what's a Sputnik? So from there on, I went back to school there and got some books out and the rest is sort of history. You might remember too, you listened to were the older ones, in the Weet-Bix packets, you used to get little cards in there.
4: You did.
0: And one of them would be on nature, it could be on cars or whatever.
4: Yeah.
0: One was on the solar system, Tony, and they got a little book there that you bought for 1 and 6. And you stick the cards in it. So that's where the fascination came and been with me ever since.
4: There was a lovely thing as a child to look up in a genuine wonder.
0: Mm.
4: And it was a glorious thing, 5, 6, 7, 8. And then if you were fortunate enough to have mum, dad, in our case it was certainly grandparents because they had a bit more time, I think, to actually share that experience of what the stars were, what they meant, and naming things that we were learning at that time. It was just a glorious moment, wasn't it?
0: Well, it was for me, and it opened up a whole interest for me, and I got a little telescope and spent a lot of time under the stars there. It wasn't real cool in those days to be a space nerd, you know. I mean, the space age is only just happening. And luckily, I came in at the start of it, and I watched the moon landing, of course, and all the things leading up to that. I was very, very lucky, too, in later years, and in where I am now here on the mid-north coast, I've got my own group here, but I also, we run tours over to Norfolk Island and quite a few other places. I've got a group here. And I was working for a magazine there about 15 years ago in Sydney, and the assignment came up to go over to cover Richard Branson and the opening up of his spaceship industry there, which is what I did. So I spent time with him and his company there, a whole day with him, in fact. But I got a call from, when I was in Phoenix, I got a call from Buzz Aldrin's secretary. He said, would you like to come over and interview Buzz and spend a day with us? Tony, I don't think I've jumped onto a flight so quick in my life. got over there and spent the day with the second man who walked on the moon, which is a real buzz.
4: To sit down with somebody like that, that must have been an extraordinary experience, David.
0: I was shaking like a leaf. Funny thing, he was down the cafe just down the road there when I called into the condo where he lived there, and his secretary said, go and get him and tell him I said to come back up here. I'm not going to go and do that to Buzz Aldrin. So I went down there, and he bought me a coffee, Tony. I'll never forget it. He had a little chest there, and he was with a group of people. We came back, and I spent the day with him. Look, I can't tell you how I felt there. I mean, I was sitting next to history. And in the room there was everything from Kennedy, from Khrushchev, different awards and symbolics of what he'd done, because I mean he's a stork on the moon. So you can go to Queensland or Northern Territory, or you can go to Alaska. He went to the moon, and I'm sitting next to this bloke who did that. I found him to be one of the warmest people I've ever met, one of the most calm men, and very very very strange to be doing that. It's like sitting next to Elvis or something, you know.
4: David, in your heart of hearts, do you think we're alone in the universe?
0: No, look, there's so much out there, Tony. You can't sort of turn around and say we're the only one. It's crazy. I mean, we know so much about where we live now. We didn't know that in the 50s and the 60s now. we've got telescopes so good now we can peer back to the edge of time. When you look at the sky, and this is what I do with people, I take them out under the stars and I say, look at the sky, look at the star up there. That's Sirius. What were you doing 8 years ago? Oh, gee, you know, the baby was born. Or whatever you were doing 8 years ago, the light left that star that's just hitting your eye now. I mean, that takes a lot of thinking, you know, when you realise that light travels at 300,000 k a second. It'll go around the world seven times in 1 second. But now we've got telescopes that can peer back almost to the edge of the birth of the universe, 13.7 billion light years back in time. Look, there are so many stars. There are more stars in the universe than grains of sand on every beach in the world. More stars up there than heartbeats for every human being who ever lived, hey?
4: If I said to you, why do we have so many coloured moons of late, what would the answer be?
0: So many different coloured moons?
4: Yeah.
0: It's an atmospheric thing. It's basically how we see it. You know, the air can be, there can be smoke in the air from fires in a distant area. Fog or whatever. But we're going through the strawberry moon now. That's coming up this weekend. It's just mainly a folkloric sort of thing. We get it from the Northern Hemisphere, from the old Farmer's Almanac. That's coming up. The moon, when they call it a strawberry moon, it's not going to turn strawberry colour. It's just when they do the strawberry harvesting. And of course, you've heard of the harvest moon as well, and that's when they harvest in the Northern Hemisphere as well. But the different coloured moons are usually a combination of what the air's like, the quality's like. Really, that's all it is. The moon doesn't change colour automatically. It's always the same. But even when it slows down, you probably notice when it slows down, it's yellow. Well, that's because of the light's coming through a thicker layer of air. It sounds strange to people when you say the air's thicker when you look between you and the horizon, but it is. And it also magnifies the image a little bit as well. You might see times when the moon's much bigger. You think, gee, that's a large moon. It's just rising. Well, it's because the atmosphere itself is acting like a magnifying glass. It's a trick of the eye. And when the moon gets higher up there in a few hours' time, you have a look at it. It's much smaller. So there you go. The reason for that is, and sunsets too, Tony, the reason you get a red sunset is because the light's travelling through a thicker layer of air. And we see mainly the red light from the sun. Also in the morning too. So the higher up it is, the more whitish colour. The lower down it is, usually you get that orange-red colour.
4: All right, just one before you go. Over the years I've spoken to many police officers, spoken to ambulance people, fireys, people that work overnight. They all are committed to the notion that a full moon really impacts on human behaviour. True or false?
0: I know this one quite well. That fascinated me some years ago, so I decided to do a study on it for a magazine I was writing for. And what I think is the answer to this question, I think it's all in population density. I think because of the full moon there, and true, you know, if you work in a hospital there, in the casualty department, you're going to get a lot of kooks turn up. You're going to get a lot of people have accidents. But I think it's because the moon's so bright there. More people are out, Tony. More people are out at night time. More people in restaurants. More people driving cars, you're going to have accidents. Pubs open, packed with people there when it's a nice and warm night. You're going to have fights. I think that's more, it's nothing to do with the rays of the moon, for God's sakes. I don't subscribe to that at all. The moon can't affect you. There's nothing in the light from the moon that's going, why don't you say the sun as well, you know, to people.
4: Yeah.
0: But for me, it's basically how we interpret it. But, yeah. Lunacy, that's where the term lunatic comes.
4: Lunacy, yes.
0: And talkback radio get a lot of...
4: Thank you very much, David. I didn't want to go there, but you did. Just finally, a taxi from Britain says, I watched Sputnik travelling left to right in the southern sky, living in Sedan. Sputnik.
0: Sorry, what was that again, Tony?
4: I watched Sputnik, S-P-U-T-N-I-K, Sputnik, travelling left to right in the southern sky. Living in Sedan, presumably historical.
0: Yeah. Is that you or somebody that...
4: Somebody just text through.
0: I don't remember which direction it was going. I was only a little toddler there, but it was a great time of your life to see that, you know.
4: Bruno, I'll let you go. Bruno, I beg your pardon. David, I'll let you go, and we will we'll keep in touch. And I'd love to get you on from time to time, and maybe we'll throw it out there, and I'm sure people across Australia would like to ask questions of you.
0: I'd love to do that. Tony. Thank you, mate.
4: All right, good on you. David Reinke, been on and off and spoken to him in the past. He's just great. Astronomer, educator from the North Coast Astronomy Group. Fascinating area, isn't it? It is Australia Overnight. We'll come back to these calls. Leanne, Ian, Denny, you're next. Wherever you are, right across Australia, come and join us. 133-693. Ross and Russ, 3AW Brekkie coming up around about 15 minutes from now.
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4: Great friend of Australia Overnight, Leanne, now you're still in Ballarat?
31: I am. I'm scheduled for another angiogram today to put a stent in.
4: You sound a little more chirpy.
31: Yeah, I'm fine. I mean, I'm in really good hands and the care, absolutely fantastic.
4: Food?
31: Not too bad, actually.
4: Oh, that's just that. So,
31: not too bad.
4: For those that don't know, and we should know, I guess, so the stent requires what to happen?
31: The stent goes in,
4: yeah,
31: and it opens up a clogged vein or artery.
4: Yeah,
31: and it's like a coil.
4: Yes,
31: that opens up the artery, and I've got this wonderful nurse that has just made me hot toast with butter. She's
4: She's beautiful.
31: Yeah. She's fantastic.
4: What's her first name, Leanne?
31: Ambika.
4: Ambika. Hello, Ambika. You're on the air right across Australia, Ambika. We won't mention your surname, but keep up the amazing work that you and hundreds and hundreds of others across Australia do. Absolutely. Each and every morning.
31: Fantastic stuff. Yeah. I mean, whether they're in ED or ICU, you've got to give nurses the...
4: They're incredible.
31: The care that you get is fantastic. People.
4: The middle of the night when you're feeling a bit sick, sad and lonely, it's a good place to have the support. Liam, we've got to fly, but we'll talk tomorrow and hope it all goes well today.
31: Yep, I'll give you a buzz tomorrow, hopefully.
4: Okay, mate. Good on you. Thank you. In Geelong. Hello, Ian. Good morning.
6: Good morning. How are you?
4: I'm well. You wanted to say?
6: Look, we were in Ireland recently for a wedding, and the groom's children that are now in their 20s, we tricked them when they were young. We've known them all their lives. That I worked at the chicken lip factory putting the lips on the chickens. Well, the story got better. My wife and I ended up in Dublin, and we were watching this band, and they told a little anecdote. There was two guys with the guitars and the violin and everything, and they said they were working on a cruise ship, and they said, this is how, one of them said, this is how my partner's mind works. He woke me up at 4 a.m. in our little cabin in the bunk on the cruise ship, and he goes, he said, I've just thought of a name for a song. And it was called Granny Hold Up the Candle While I Shave the Chicken's Lips. Well, my wife ended up getting this guy on video saying that. We sent it to the kids because we thought they no way in hell they'd believe us. And for the rest of our time in Ireland and then in Singapore, I would just burst out laughing just thinking about it.
4: That's Ian. That's fantastic. What a memory and a lovely story and beautifully told too, Ian. Thank you. That's great. Nice way to end the calls this morning. It is Australia Overnight. We'll come back here, wrap it up. Leanne, nothing to get a stand in. I've had three. So look after yourself, which is a text of support. Nice. Australia Overnight. Good morning. Ross and Russ, 3AW Brekkie, not far away.
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8: It's Brad from Transport Victoria. Still looking okay for the freeways, heading out of town. A little busy for the Western Freeway, past Leakes Road and Hopkins Road, but clear after that. In Bulleen Road, still closed in both directions, between Bridge Street and Manningham Road. On the go until early August for North East Linkworks. You need to detour using Templestowe, Thompson's and Manningham Roads. Don't forget Manningham Road and Banksia Street also. So down to one lane both directions between Bulleen and Heidelberg. So allow some extra time, especially as the peak continues this morning. And work continues on the Belgrave train line. Check the Transport Victoria website.
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18: 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And when we are in a situation where it's a real challenge, asking for help is the advice that I would give. 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
4: I love this little note who says, speaking of hot cross buns, were we? Just having hot cross buns myself, melting butter, strawberry jam. Yum. Leanne, nothing to getting a stent in. You'll be fine. Lots of greetings, Leanne. The Brekkie Program, Ross and Russ, ready to go. Tommy Elliott from 8.30. I'm Tony Mack. For all we know, we may never meet again. May a hand only ever be held out in friendship, never in want.
27: News is next. 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
2: Degrees in Melbourne, showers at top today, 13. It's 5:30. Good morning. I'm David Armstrong. Ben Carroll has his first full day as the 50th Premier of Victoria, where a review of the suburban rail loop and reopening police stations are on the agenda. The new Labor leader will also focus on tackling Victoria's $200 billion debt. Herald Sun reporting he is even reconsidering Daniel Andrews' controversial statue. A senior Labor figure says a leadership change in Victoria is the only way to avoid a complete wipeout at the upcoming election. The change follows recent polling showing dissatisfaction with Ms. Allen had reached record levels. Former federal Labor leader Bill Shorten says Mr. Carroll is the right man to turn the ship around.
3: As much as people don't want to hear this in Labor, I think they were facing extinction-level results worse than 1992 when Jeff Kennett wiped out Labor. Having said that, I think he can move them from the low 20s to at least into the mid-30s. But I know Ben, he's a fighter.
2: Crime Lord Kazem Hamad has been sentenced to life in prison in Iraq. Authorities there are attacking his massive wealth. A statement from the National Centre of International Judicial Cooperation issued late yesterday said that Hamad would be spending the rest of his life in a prison in the Middle Eastern country of his birth. A 6.8 magnitude earthquake which hit Japan's southern Kumamoto has left many people trapped after a shopping mall partially collapsed. Several people have been killed, hundreds hospitalised. Nine's Reid Butler says the rescue efforts continuing.
5: Crews have searched through the night, particularly at that shopping centre in Kumamoto City. There are grave fears for at least 10 people still reported missing there. And as for those aftershocks, there have been more than 60 since the big one hit, ranging in magnitude from 1 to 4.
2: The Commonwealth has settled a workplace lawsuit that threatened to reopen the fallout from the Brittany Higgins saga. The proceedings were brought by Fiona Brown, the Chief of Staff to former Liberal Minister Linda Reynolds. Ms. Brown alleged the former Prime Minister Scott Morrison failed to let her defend herself against allegations of a political cover-up. The terms of the settlement remain confidential. Reserve Bank boss Michelle Bullock is warning more interest rate hikes could be on the way as early as August. She says the further inflationary moves from target and the more embedded it becomes, the harder it will be to reverse. In finance, Wall Street is up 563 points. Our dollar, $69.77 US.
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2: Five more gold medals for Australia at the Commonwealth Games today. Three of those in the pool. Flynn Southam winning gold in the 100 freestyle, dethroning Kyle Chalmers. In the track, Veered Lockie Kennedy and Eddie Nketiah both qualifying through to the 100 metres final, while Peter Boll, Peyton Craig and Luke Boyes all qualifying for the men's 800 metre semi-finals. Boll telling Seven he had to fight off some pre-race jitters.
15: You got the country on your back, you got the family on your back, so you just, I guess, internalise everything, but it disappears as soon as you're on the track, so it's nice to finally get in.
2: Ty Gallops pleaded guilty to serious misconduct, the tribunal banning the Brisbane Premiership hero for the next three games. The 20-year-old had tackled Port Adelaide's Mitch Georgiades to the ground during Sunday's clash in Brisbane after the ball left the area, shoved the Port attacker face first into the turf. And Essendon narrowing its coaching search down to four. That's the latest news and sports.
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8: It's Brad Arnold from Transport Victoria. The Monash Freeway is starting to build now through Berwick and Narre Warren. Clears up by the South Gippsland Freeway. Clear after that towards the Domain Tunnel out onto the Westgate Freeway. The Western Freeway is slow run between Melton and Deanside past Leakes Road and Hopkins Road. It's clear run onto the bypass and M80 Ring Road from that point. And public transport buses are replacing trains at the Belgrave line between Bayswater and Belgrave until last service on Monday night. Check out the Transport Victoria website to help plan your trip. Allow extra travel time in both directions.
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2: Showers today with possible hail and a top of 13 degrees. Shower or two tomorrow, 13. Friday will be sunny, 13 degrees. On the bays, a strong wind warning. Westerlies 25 knots, then turning southwesterly with waves up to 2 metres. At Mordialloc, 8. Corio 8. The city, it is 9 degrees. David Armstrong, Melbourne's own 3AW.
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1: I've got an instant poll for you.
0: Go.
1: Should older gentlemen wear long sleeves?
0: Oh, yeah. I'm wearing long sleeves today. And actually, on the way in, I thought to myself, who's going to be the first person to notice that I've got wearing long sleeves? And I had it as a dead heat between Sophie and Maya, and it was scorcher.
1: Yes, I know.
0: You know, Damien says in my ear just now, I look like an accountant.
1: Do you want to look like an accountant?
0: I don't want to look like an accountant.
1: No.
0: Right.
1: We love accountants.
0: They have things that they put on their sleeves here, don't they?
1: Oh, yes. They're like brass sort of rubber bands. But
0: was that to keep your collar away from the ink? Sorry, not your collar.
1: Your sleeve.
0: Your sleeve away from the ink?
1: Yeah, your cuff.
0: Your cuff is the word I was looking for.
1: Yeah.
0: Great word, cuff.
1: Your father would have had those little... What do you call those things?
0: Well, you'd have to be employed in order.
1: were they called? That we keep your sleeve tucked up. Someone will call us and they'll let us know what they're actually called. My father had them.
0: Yeah. Can someone let us know what were the things that accountants or bookkeepers and the like had to keep their cuff away, presumably from the ink?
1: My grandfather used to wear...
0: 1-3-6-9-3.
1: Get this.
0: Yeah.
1: I'm going to call it a garter. But I'm not entirely sure whether
0: that's... On his thigh?
1: No, above his calf.
0: Right.

0: them. To go into Meyer or David Jones today and ask for a
1: shirt.
0: A shirt garter.
1: Yeah.
0: Yeah, Eddie Summerfield, he'll do it. And ask for a shirt garter and see what response he gets. How do we start on that?
1: Poll.
0: My sister says men look better in long sleeve shirts.
1: Well, I mean, this is the poll. This is poll worthy.
0: Righto. Instant poll. 1-300-999-693. I was going to say women only.
1: No.
0: No, everyone.
1: Everyone.
0: 1-300-999-693. Do men look better in long sleeve shirts?
1: Do men look better?
0: In long sleeve shirts.
1: Okay.
0: 1-300-999-693. And tell immediately you have gone to an ad campaign that says men look better in long sleeve shirts, yeah. Right? And in strolls.
1: Yes.
0: Some.
1: Well.
0: In strolls.
1: Mm-hmm.
0: A really handsome man.
1: Yes,
0: and because
1: gentlemen.
0: I paused after in strolls,
1: yes.
0: Damien says in my ear, Michael Tuck.
1: Michael Tuck.
0: Oh, of course, in the long sleeves.
1: Exactly.
0: What was the year where every Hawthorne supporter knew that we were absolutely, completely and utterly stuffed? 87.
1: Because he came out in the shorts.
0: Michael Tuck came out in a
1: funny.
0: What did we all Hawthorne supporters, Damien, we're going to give you some time. What did Hawthorn supporters say when we saw Michael Tuck run out in long sleeve, short sleeve jumper?
1: Oh, something like we're off here.
0: Oh, I was after we're off here. All of a sudden.
1: Not a chance.
0: All of a sudden we're off here.
1: Oh my God.
0: Scorcher from the doorway.
2: Jimmy Bartel wore long sleeves.
1: Yes, occasionally.
0: Did he?
1: Not all the time.
2: Is he handsome?
0: Is he handsome?
1: Is he handsome?
0: There are people employed on this radio station. I won't name them. Who, when Jimmy Bartel walked in, they would faint.
1: Yeah, literally.
0: They would literally faint.
1: Look at him there. There's a photograph. Even
0: well, that's
1: in a
0: shocking.
3: And where and when?
1: Oh yeah, we used to do that, didn't we?
0: Where and when?
1: Is
0: Jimmy Bartel during his Ned Kelly phase?
1: Well, that was with something.
0: That beard, big bushy beard. Why?
1: Was
0: if
1: that
0: you're
1: a charity?
0: As handsome as Jimmy Bartel, why would you wear a beard?
1: Did he tell us about that in the love letter? I think he did. When he did his love letter, did he give us the beard story? Was it for charity?
0: Oh, it might have been for charity.
1: I mean, even in a Ned Kelly style beard, he rocks the beard pretty well, doesn't he?
0: Right, I'm being informed by all and sundry it was.
1: Mm.
0: Where's me, we're off here.
1: We're off here.
0: Right. Michael Tuck runs out, short sleeve Guernsey, 1987.
1: Not a chance.
0: Not a chance on it.
1: And what happened?
4: We're off here.
0: Yeah, we're off here.
1: Rolled.
0: Easily, I
1: think. It's so good.
0: Best on ground, Norm Smith.
1: Yeah.
0: David Rhys-Jones playing on Dermot, I think.
1: Oh, yeah.
0: Yeah.
1: Oh.
0: Best time. Okay.
1: Well, that's something to be excited about.
0: Something, Scorcher is unusual. Right. And he noticed something yesterday, and some people here wanted to discuss it on the wireless. I said, no. We will ask the folks to see whether Scorcher is the only unusual person in Victoria.
1: Who noticed?
0: When the very first words that the new Premier said,
1: oh, gosh, yes.
0: When he was sworn in, was this.
5: I, Benjamin Allen Carroll.
0: That's it. Scorcher goes, oh, how about that? Righto. 133-693, two bottles of the Maudley handcrafted Eastcote Shiraz. We'll play it one more time. What did Scorcher say? Oh, have a look at that. Have a listen.
5: I, Benjamin Allen Carroll.
0: What did Scorcher notice?
1: Incredible skills.
0: Is it skills or is he just a raving lunatic?
1: It's a combo.
0: What did Scorcher notice about this?
5: I, Benjamin Allen Carroll.
0: 133-693. Annie, good morning to you.
6: Good morning, Ross and Russ. I've got a packet of those armbands. They're called armbands. Holding up your shirts or anything long sleeve.
0: Right, and why have you got them, Annie?
6: Had them for years and years, and I end up packing, and I've never, ever used them. No. I don't know how I've had them, but I have.
0: Righto, and indeed they are called armbands, and they're to hold your sleeves, presumably to stop your sleeves sort of getting covered in ink or finding their way into the French onion soup.
1: I think it was to do with cuffs, getting your cuffs away from the paper, because, of course, in those days, in the armband days, people would have had their pot of ink, wouldn't they?
0: Yes, they would have.
1: Mm, and so maybe it's just making sure. And of course, on the shirt front, you would have collar and your cut.

0: cuffs and your collars would be separate from your shirt.
1: Right.
0: And so you would actually have, you'd wear your shirt for longer than you wore your cuffs and your collars.
1: Mm.
0: Yeah.
1: Do men look better in long sleeve shirts?
0: Interesting.
1: 1-300-999-693. Lel, we're gonna, Lel? We happy with Lel?
2: Yes.
1: Righto, Lel.
2: Yes.
1: Lel, stand by. Stand by. We're gonna play it one more time. Scorcher goes, oh, have a listen to that.
3: I, Benjamin Allen Carroll.
1: Lel, what did you notice?
2: IBAC.
0: Oh.
1: Yeah. Yeah, it spells IBAC.
2: Yes.
1: I tell you, did anyone else know it, Mayor?
3: I, Benjamin Allen Carroll.
1: I'm trying to work out whether Lel
0: and
1: Scorcher are the only people on Earth who noticed that that's the initials of IBAC.
0: It was pretty super, wasn't it?
1: Hey, super skills, Lel.
0: I reckon.
2: Thank you.
1: Two bottles of the Bordley handcraft and Heath gets your ass. The Rumours Feast is back. It raises funds for Kids First Australia, which is a charity helping at-risk kids. Mm. I think this is the 21st one this program's done. The 3AW Lunchtime Rumours Feast. It's great fun. The Plaza Ballroom, Friday, August 21.
0: Mm-hmm.
1: Special guest, Peter Dacos.
0: We're all there.
1: We're all there. The former Yugoslav Republic of Macedonia and Marvel.
0: Mm-hmm.
1: Go to kidsfirstaustralia.org.au for tickets. We would love to see you. Let's keep the poll going. Do men look better in long sleeve shirts? 133-693. Showers at top of 13. It's 9 degrees now at 14 to 6.
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5: It's Brad Arnold from Transport Victoria. Still building for the Western Freeway between Melton and Caroline Springs past those inbound entry ramps at Leakes Road and Hopkins Road. A few brakes on for the Monash Freeway through Berwick and Narrewarren and up towards the South Gippsland Freeway and the South Gippsland Highway. That's a slow run through Lynbrook between Hallam Road and the South Gippsland Freeway. And the inbound lane to the Eastern Freeway is set to close between Tram Road and Bullion Roads tonight from 10 o'clock for Eastern Freeway upgrade works. When that closure's in place, exit at Tram Road and use Doncaster Road and Bullion Road.
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0: Damien. I said it to Damien yesterday. And he either accepts or rejects them.
1: That's very good. That is very good.
0: It's Mark Cohn, C-O-H-N. It's enormous. It's a song called Nowhere Fast. Do men look better in long sleeves, 70-30?
1: No.
0: I'm going to go no. 70% of people say...
2: Oh, yeah, I do like them.
1: Yeah. What a way to know.
0: Did you find that? And 30% of people said...
2: No.
1: Okay, there you go. Your advice is right there.
0: Yeah, my sister was right. 9 to 6.
3: Are you the police?
4: No, ma'am. We're musicians.
0: Meteor Officer Leonie Johnson. Leonie, what do you got?
5: So we are appealing for information. There was two incidents that we believed are linked that occurred in Rosanna and Kew earlier this month. So first up, a male offender has targeted a shop on Lower Plenty Road in Rosanna on the 1st of July. That unknown offender has used a hammer to smash the window of a store at about 12:25 a.m. before fleeing. Now, as part of that investigation, we believe that they are also linked to an attack on a massage parlour on a high street in Kew on the 7th of July. Again, the front window has been smashed, but on this occasion they've thrown an accelerant through the window and set it on fire. So the reception area was damaged during that one. So we've popped out some CCTV footage and we'd love people to have a look at it on our website, and it'll be up on our socials later this morning. And anyone with info to Crime Stoppers, please.
0: Well, interestingly, of course, we learnt yesterday that Kaz Hamid has been sentenced to life in prison in Iraq. So we're going to speak later, 7:15 this morning, with Marta Wanola Pascal from The Ages across all this. The question being, what effect does it have on the streets of Melbourne? So that one was historical. When did you say that was, Leonie?
5: This one's happened on the 1st and the 7th of July.
0: Okay, so that's before he went into jail. So what we want to know from Marta is, does the imprisonment of Kaz Hamid in Iraq have any effects, direct effect on the streets of Melbourne? We'll ask that at 7:15. What else, Leonie?
5: So also we've had our detectives from the Faulkner Divisional Response Unit. They've been working hard to catch a group of youths who we allege were committing a series of carjackings in Melbourne's northern suburbs. So from the 1st to the 10th of July, so just over a 10-day period, they committed 18 carjackings. That was in Coburg, Faulkner, Hadfield, Campbellfield, Mickleham and Wallen. So they've been executing a series of search warrants over the past week, and we've picked up 9 teenagers for that one. So all aged between 15 and 17, they're facing 61 charges, including aggravated carjacking, carjacking, discharge of firearm, affray and intentionally cause injury. Now, they are all being remanded in custody and they'll be facing a children's court at a later date.
1: Right. On the to-do list for the new premier, I would suggest.
0: Yeah. It'll be on the list.
1: Well, how do you rank the list?
0: There's a Nick McKenzie approved Royal Commission.
1: Indeed, yes.
0: Not your Clayton's one.
1: Okay.
0: Right. I quite like that the suburban rail loop's getting a mention.
1: Yes, I agree with that.
0: As in giving up the Cobb.
1: Mm-hmm.
0: Just stop it.
1: Well, this stuff needs to be given a very significant mention.
0: Yeah.
1: Teenage crime. Sus fires.
0: Yep.
1: Agbergs.
0: Yep. I'm wondering if you've got any more abbreviations of crimes. He's been charged with murder. Well, hang on. We should do the top 7 abbreviated criminal offences.
1: There we go.
0: Susfire.
1: Yeah.
0: Armed rob.
1: Agberg. And then another 4. We'll get there.
0: This is what Ben Carroll should say to the criminals.
6: I, Benjamin Allen Carroll,
7: at my signal, unleash hell.
0: That's good.
1: Yes.
0: Yeah. He should get. I saw on the news last night, it was officially reported that Mike Bush did refuse to stand next to Jacinda Allen at some media event recently.
1: Mm.
0: Big Mike Bush. Sorry, did I say Mike Bush?
1: You did.
0: Oh, pardon me. Big Mike Bush refused to stand next to Jacinda Allen.
1: He's a strapping fella.
0: Is he? What? I quite like the cut of his jib. 133693, please assist us. So far we've got Susfire, Armed Rob, and Agberg.
1: 4 more.
0: Right, we need four more. It's 5 to 6.
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8: It's Brad from Transport Victoria. Some slowing traffic for the Western Freeway still inbound between Melton and Caroline Springs as traffic builds past Leakes Road and Hopkins Roads. Clear after that, the Princess Freeway out of Hoppers Crossing is starting to build out towards High Street with merging traffic as well. Clear via Corroy Creek Road. And a good run onto the Westgate Freeway up and over the bridge in towards the city exits. Still got plenty of works happening public transport at the moment on the Belgrave line until last train on Monday. Buses are replacing trains between Bayswater and Belgrave.
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0: 10 minutes to 6, none of us in here can remember what the three we had were.
1: Susfire,
0: Agberg.
1: And?
0: Armed Rob.
1: Nasty.
0: Armed Rob. So we only got three. We might not get to 7. Lynn, you got an acronym for us?
15: Oh, I've got two.
0: Yeah.
15: Well known in the trade, there's TOMV, which is theft of motor vehicle.
0: Yeah.
15: And TFMV, which is theft from motor vehicle.
0: Good on you, Lynn.
1: Okay, we're going to include acronyms?
0: No.
1: To be determined.
0: To be determined.
1: Yeah.
0: Our favourite so far is Susfire.
1: Susfire.
0: Isn't it? Paul, what do you got?
16: The ever popular one when you're trying to steal someone's car when they're already in it, the carjack.
1: Carjack.
0: Oh, yeah, carjack.
1: That's definitely
0: definitely in.
1: Okay.
0: Definitely
1: in. That's four confirmed.
0: How about GBH? Oh, that's an acronym.
1: Acronym, see, I don't know.
0: Righto.
1: Work to do.
0: Yeah, we'll get there. Someone's saying they abbreviate homicide to homie.
1: I can...
0: Have you heard that? Scorch, have you heard homie? Morning, Breezer. Mark Cohn, C-O-H-N.

0: there.
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2: 9 degrees in Melbourne, showers at top today, 13, 6 o'clock. Good morning. David Armstrong. Ben Carroll begins the task of cleaning house on his first full day as the 50th Premier of Victoria in a bid to raise the government's stocks ahead of the election. He's promised a pause and review of the suburban rail loop, a royal commission into big build corruption and reopening police stations. Political strategist and campaign expert Toby Ralph says the new Premier has a long to-do list, but above all, he's got to get tough. He says finding answers to the big bill to corruption is a good place to start.
3: In 4 months, he's got to do more than claim. He's got to demonstrate. And we want to see people in handcuffs. We want to see doors getting kicked in. We want to see, you know, the lime green Lamborghinis getting towed away and all the rest of it. We want to see real evidence that something's happening on corruption.
2: Ben Carroll will also accelerate airport rail and tackle Victoria's $200 billion debt with investment incentives for business. The new Premier will review his cabinet as his supporters begin implementing his reform blueprint to reset the government's priorities. Well, 9 teenagers have been charged over a series of carjackings across Melbourne's north. Here's Kiara Parker.
4: The teenage boys, all aged between 15 and 17, have been charged with a total of 61 offences, including aggravated carjacking, discharge firearm, affray and intentionally cause injury. They're accused of 18 carjackings across Melbourne's north, including Coburg, Faulkner, Hadfield, Campbellfield, Micklem and Wallen between the 1st and 10th of July. Police making the arrests after executing search warrants. An allegedly stolen vehicle, drugs, tasers, an incorrectly stored firearm, peptides and steroids were seized. The teens have all been remanded to face a children's court at a later date. Kiara Parker, Melbourne.
2: New data has confirmed an increase in the number of marriage breakups in Australia. Bureau of Statistics says more than 49,000 divorces were granted last year. That's up on the previous year. The number of marriages registered, it has dropped. A major search and rescue operation is underway in Japan after a powerful earthquake hit the region. The 7.1 magnitude tremor hit the Kumamoto Prefecture, causing damage to sites, including a large shopping centre. Hundreds of people remain unaccounted for. Well, some Ozempic, Mounjaro and Wegovy users are reporting a sunburn effect so severe it can make wearing clothing and driving unbearably painful. Experts say their report does not necessarily mean the weight loss drugs cause the condition, because other factors may have contributed. In finance, Wall Street's up 537, our dollar 69.77 US.
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2: Essendon's coaching job is reportedly down to four names, headlined by club legend James Hird. Fremantle assistant Jamie Graham, Sydney assistant former Bomber Mark McVeigh, and Adelaide's director of coaching Murray Davis, all in the running. Current interim Dean Solomon has yet to indicate if he will be part of the process. Hird telling Footy Classified he remains focused on that process.
5: I think what I've always said back when the day that, you know, Brad Scott left the job is that I just wanted a proper process, and I'm in that process, and that's what they're going through at the moment. So I've got my ideas. I'm sure the other coaches have got their ideas, but at the moment we're right in the meat of the process. It's a lengthy process. It's an in-depth process, and that's all we could ask for.
2: At the Commonwealth Games, sprinter Tori Lewis set a national record to win her 100-metre semi-final despite extremely wet conditions. In the pool, Flynn Southam winning gold in the 100 freestyle, dethroning Kyle Chalmers. He finished third. That's the latest news and sport.
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9: It's Brad from Transport Victoria. Still building for the Western Freeway inbound past Leakes Road and Hopkins Road. A little busy outbound as well. Heading up towards the Robinson's Road outbound exit ramp. Once you're on the M80 Ring Road, a clear run in both directions. The Princes Freeway building up towards Laverton and High Street. Clear after that. And a few brakes on for the 1H Freeway through Berwick and Narre Warren. We've got works affecting the Belgrave train line. Buses replacing trains between Bayswater and Belgrave. That's until last train on Monday night for project works taking place. Other lines are clear to and from the city.
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2: Showers today with possible hail and a top of 13 degrees. There'll be a shower or two tomorrow, 13. And Friday, sunny, 13. On the bays, a strong wind warning. Westerlies, 30 knots at times today, with waves up to 2 metres. At the airport, 9. At Dandenong, 8. And in the city, it is 10 degrees. David Armstrong, Melbourne's own 3AW.

0: 1.5 million people who've been in touch to point out that Mark Cohen's biggest hit is Walking on Memphis. Wonder whether he still performs.
1: Let's go.
0: Well, that's what I'm thinking. Let's go.
1: Is this another travel opportunity?
0: Yeah. To travel to... You
1: let's,
0: know,
1: let's hope he doesn't get ill.
0: You know what part of my day was yesterday?
1: Chicken out.
0: Right.
1: No, who was playing live in our next break?
0: Right, I know. Just give me 2 seconds. This is going to take a little while, but I went and I made an inquiry you of AI.
1: Perhaps you were doing some Qantas tracking, airline tracking.
0: No, I did this. Are there any Julio Iglesias tribute artists anywhere in the world?
1: And?
0: There are.
1: Hundreds of them.
0: And the number one is a fella called Danny Owen from England. So I'm today going to find out where I can see Danny Owen impersonating Julio Iglesias.
1: Well, you might be able to get yourself on a plane that gets you straight there.
0: I asked Scorch to double-check this because Qantas is going to start flights from Sydney to London direct.
1: Correct.
0: Right, and the one, the test flight, I thought read took 19 and a half hours.
1: No, it's longer than that, I reckon.
0: But Scorcher says that he got into the internet 23.
1: Mm-hmm.
0: Well, I'd rather have a break in the middle. Doesn't it take 24 with a stop in Dubai or something like that?
1: Yeah, it does.
0: And, well, I'd rather have a break.
1: Well, okay. And what are us Melburnians going to do?
0: I think the Emperor's got no clothes here.
1: Well, the Melburnians, well, definitely from a Melbourne point of view, because, we're going to be flying from Melbourne to London. No, you're not. I mean, eventually you might be 27, 28, maybe.
0: You know, it's faster to fly from Melbourne to London than it is to fly from Sydney to London.
1: I know.
0: No, it's faster from Melbourne. Only, like, 6 or 7 minutes.
1: So what we'll have to do is we'll have to go out to the airport, get ourselves on a 737, from 737, and then get ourselves to Sydney.
0: Yeah.
1: And we've got to be there in time in order to get on an international flight.
0: I'm telling you, the Emperor's got no clothes.
1: It ain't going to work. Well, it's not going to work for us.
0: Well, it's not going to work for people from Sydney.
1: Well,
0: surely, if it takes roughly the same time, like almost exactly the same time.
1: Right.
0: Wouldn't you want to stop and have a fizzy cocktail or something halfway there?
1: I believe
0: you and me at a proper gin tonic?
1: I believe a lot of Sydneysiders they're queuing up to get on the first plane.
0: Fair income.
1: Well, I think because they want to be on the first flight, so they can say, I was on the first flight, all that sort of stuff.
0: Yeah. Right. Have you ever flown Royal Brunei?
1: No.
0: I have twice.
1: So it must be good then.
0: Royal Brunei is...
1: No alcohol?
0: Stand by.
1: Oh. Melbourne
0: to Brunei, 7 hours. Then I think Brunei to Dubai, 7 hours. Mm-hmm. Dubai to London, 7 hours.
1: Okay.
0: It's quite good.
1: It's a hop, skip, and a jump.
0: There's
1: a line.
0: So, but there's no booze served on the plane. So this is the deal. You go through customs.
1: Yes.
0: You get into duty-free.
1: Oh, yeah.
0: And you go and see the nice chap in duty-free and say, can I have a bottle of Shiraz, please?
1: Yeah.
0: And you put it in your carry-on. You get on the plane.
1: Right.
0: And then you say to the flight attendant, excuse me, can I have a glass of water, please? They bring you a glass of water.
1: Dutifully.
0: Right. You drink the glass of water. Mm. You keep the glass.
1: Yeah.
0: And Robert becomes avuncular.
1: And are they aware, do you think, of what's going on?
0: Totally.
1: Yes, okay.
0: Totally.
1: Wonderful. That's a good deal then.
0: I was speaking to someone yesterday who said that they'd had a disagreement with their life partner and the life partner had stormed from the room.
1: Mm.
0: So what they did was they got AI out and said, what should I say under these circumstances?
1: Have you got it?
0: And AI said, say this. And then she returned and he said that.
1: Oh.
0: And flowers blossomed and music broke out.
1: That's wonderful.
0: So then... completely unrelated. I was speaking to someone last night and I was showing them, I wasn't talking about that case, I was showing them an invitation that AI designed for me for an event I'm going to hold.
1: Right.
0: She then told me that her friend is currently frustrated with her husband and her husband's driving her a little bit mad.
1: Mm-hmm.
0: She is using AI to tell her what to do about it on an ongoing basis.
1: Now,
0: say this,
1: it does depend
0: do
1: on,
0: that.
1: It does depend on the prompts, doesn't it? I mean...
0: No, you ask a question.
1: Well, so the
0: what question... should I do under these circumstances?
1: Right.
0: And she says that AI is advising her what to do.
1: So there's no subjectivity in the question that's being asked?
0: Nope.
1: Okay, and the reason why we're talking about that, of course, is because in the papers today, there is sort of a conflicting information with regard to two divorce.
0: Well, here it comes. Page 13 of the Herald Sun. Australia is in the grip of a divorce boom.
1: Right.
0: If that depresses you, go to page 7 of the Australian. Divorce in Australia is on the decline. So, I know.
1: What's going on then?
0: I don't know. It's either booming or on the decline. Mm. Depends on which newspaper you read, I guess. Maybe amongst Herald Sun readers, it's booming, and amongst readers of The Australian, it's on the decline.
1: I'm sure there is the detail. We need to get into the detail, perhaps, you think, Ross?
0: Yes.
1: Do you think we should we tell everyone that there's a new premier?
0: Oh, yeah, I guess we should, shouldn't we? I, Benjamin Allen Carroll.
1: Mm.
0: I said to Mayer, that apropos of Scorch's observation, that the moment he heard that, he said, oh, that spells IBAC.
1: So clever.
0: I, Benjamin Allen Carroll. I said to Mayer, I bet you when we ask for people, can they solve that riddle, that the first caller would say his middle name is the same as Jacinta Allen's surname. And I don't know whether that was the case or not.
1: Can I read you a quote from, it is from The Australian.
0: Yeah.
1: With regard to Victoria. Do you want to hear this?
0: Yeah.
1: Okay, the main distinguishing feature is a high population. It's about Victoria. The main distinguishing feature is a high population growth based on excessive immigration. It's overtaxed, overregulated, and extremely poorly governed. No new Labor Premier is capable of fixing this sorry mess.
0: No.
1: There we go. It's, you know.
0: It's interesting. I heard, what's Malinauskas' first name? Is he Peter? He said the other day on the subject of immigration, he said, we need more immigrants in order to build houses.
1: Yes, then.
0: Well, the first one they'd have to build is the one they're going to live in.
1: Precisely.
0: Surely.
1: Well, I mean, we've had a long discussion over a long period of time about this immigration thing. It does make the economy unfit. That's ultimately the issue.
0: Well, I assume that the reason we don't reduce immigration is because it's not in the political interests of the governing party.
1: That's right.
0: They see it as politically advantageous to have high levels of immigration.
1: Well, because it actually gives you a false growth in your GDP, right? Because more mouths to feed equals, you know, more production. And so as a result, you do have an increased GDP, but you don't have an increased GDP per capita.
0: Right. We have Marta Wanala-Pascal and Sly, who will both have something to say this morning on the imprisonment of Kaz Hamid. I assume that Iraqi jails aren't as well appointed as Melbourne jails, right?
1: Well, do we know? Do we know that for certain?
0: Can we Google this? Do Iraqi jails have a revolving door?
1: Mm-hmm.
0: But presumably...
1: Well, we don't. That's our assumption.
0: Well, do they have a television?
1: Well, who
0: do you knows? Do you get a telly in an Iraqi prison?
1: I can imagine them being clean and strict.
0: Really?
1: Mm.
0: I have them as hovels.
1: Well, I don't know about that.
0: Okay. No, we can solve this. I have great faith in the folks. If you've been imprisoned in Iraq, give us a call, 133693, and tell us what an Iraqi jail's like. Ando's appeared.
2: Lachlan Kennedy and Fast Eddie Nketiah are coming out for the 100 metres men's final. Lachlan Kennedy having run 9.94 with no wind assistance on a wet track.
0: Wasn't windy.
2: No, it was 0-0. So that's probably the greatest 100 metre run Australia's ever had. In terms of speed by a man. So they're coming onto the track now, so I'll keep you informed.
0: Oh, thank you very much. Okay. We're not used to having fast Australian sprinters.
1: What did John say? 9.94?
0: It's sort of like Bradman's batting average.
1: 99.94?
0: Oh, yeah.
1: I saw a Bradman scorecard yesterday, just by chance. For 100, how many fours do you reckon he hit in his 100?
0: Three.
1: One.
0: Okay, 16 after 6.
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5: It's Brad from Transport Victoria. Latest starting building from Melbourne's north now for the Hume Freeway past Cooper Street, past the inbound entry ramp, and on the M80 Ring Road once you're on it, Altonabound delays up towards City Road. Fairly clear out to the Westgate Freeway from there. In Point Cook Road still closed in both directions over the freeway until mid-September for road widening and intersection upgrade works. To get onto the freeway city bound out of Point Cook, use Dunnings Road and Palmer's Road. Give yourself some extra time detouring. Once you're on the freeway, a little busy up towards Corroy Creek Road, then clear.
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1: What happened, Ross?
0: I reckon Lachlan Kennedy got caught in the absolute shadows of the post. He's been beaten an inch.
2: They've run 9.83, which is unbelievable. So Lachlan Kennedy has smashed the Australian record of 9.93, which Patrick Johnson's held for 20 years.
0: And it was pouring with rain.
2: Pouring with rain. 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
1: Talk to you soon, John. 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
0: 20 after 6.
1: What happened?
0: We've just had the final of the 100 metre sprint at the Commonwealth Games in Glasgow. Lachlan Kennedy is the prominent Australian. It was pouring with rain. Pouring with rain. With great thanks to Channel 7. Here is the call.
17: Off they go. Kennedy, a pretty good start. Ajayi with him early and so is SMA. Lockie's in the mix. It's Lockie, Kennedy and Ajayi. Kennedy, Kennedy, Kennedy. SMA got him on the line, I think. It is oh so close. SMA with a big, big run late. I think he might have just got Lockie right on the line. I hope I'm wrong. I hope I'm wrong. They've run 9.83, we think. They've run 9.83.
0: He was beaten 1 inch in the shadows of the stadium. And he's run 9.83. He will have run the same time as the winner. And as Ando tells us, that has smashed the Australian record. What's the world record? 9.59, I think, for Usain Bolt. Absolutely. Thank you, Damien. Absolutely incredible.
1: Last time we won a medal in the sprint. Well, John will know, of course.
0: Gee whiz. Well, will it be Raylene Boyle? Someone like that? I've got a thumbs up on Raylene Boyle from Ando out in the corridor.
1: 1980? 70? 70s.
0: Yeah, 1970s.
1: Coach Ray Weinberg, I think.
0: Is that right?
1: Well, John will know again.
0: I've got a question I want to discuss later on this program, because Ando's going to be in soon to tell us about the how important that is. I was talking to a young person yesterday who was talking about doing a trade.
1: Oh, yeah. Yeah, yeah, great.
0: I was wondering, what's the do tradies, is there a trade that is generally regarded as the best trade to do?
1: Is there a hierarchy in trades?
0: Yeah.
1: Right, okay.
0: So the people say, oh, yeah, be a chippy.
1: Be a brick.
0: Or be a sparky.
1: Be a bricky.
0: Or be a dunny, a plumber.
1: Cabinet maker.
0: Yeah, or a bricklayer.
1: Yeah.
0: Or a cabinet maker.
1: Mm.
0: I would... It's self-interest of talking here, but I'd love to know what do tradies regard as being the great trades to do.
1: What about a glass blower?
0: Yeah, I reckon you'd sit by your phone and waiting for it to ring most of the day. Anyway, I've been grateful for the advice of tradies. What are some of the best trades that tradies think you would be good for a young person to do? 23 after 6.
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5: It's Brad Arnold from Transport Victoria. Busy now for the Western Freeway in both directions. Inbound past Leakes Road and Hopkins Road. Outbound approaching the Robinson's Road exit ramp. A slow run up towards that exit ramp, especially in that left lane. Traffic starting to build around Bulleen, with Bulleen Road still closed both ways between Bridge Street and Mattingham Road until early August for North East Link Works. Mattingham Road and Banksia Street both down to one lane in each direction between Bulleen and Heidelberg, and Mattingham Road starting to build fairly quickly. And work still affecting the Belgrave train line. Check the Transport Victoria website.
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0: 6:25, John Anderson has four tickets to Melbourne Skydeck.
2: After what Lachlan Kennedy just did, which was to announce himself to the world, running 9.85 seconds and finishing a incredibly close second to Emmanuel Assimi from Cameroon, who ran 9.83 to win the 100 metres gold. Lachlan Kennedy ran the perfect race. I'm stunned at what he just did. I knew he's very, very good.
0: Where's he from?
2: He's a Perth boy. He's only 22. So it's all ahead of him. I mean, you think at 22, so we've got Gout, who probably is going to be best over 200 metres, but is going to help form a very potent 4x100 metre relay team.
0: Yeah.
2: Along with Rowan. And Rowan Browning and Fast Eddie both ran really well as well. Rowan ran 10.14 and Eddie 10.03. Their best time. So it's just so exciting. We haven't had great sprinters over. It's, you know, some very good, but at world level, the last I can truly think of was someone who won a bronze medal at the Olympic Games in 100 metres. His name, please.
0: 133693.
2: So you see what Lachlan Kennedy did. And so he's trying, his best time before going there was 9.96, to give you some idea of comparison, which he'd run twice. He then ran 9.94 in his semi-final, finishing second. he then improved that to 9.85.
0: That's in the pouring rain.
2: In the pouring rain, yeah, like Mark Cohen spoke about in going to Memphis.
0: Yeah.
2: So it's, you know, so if I save a little bit over the car. Now that's how good it is. It's just, you had Rose Davies yesterday in the 10,000 metres winning a gold medal.
1: Yeah.
2: Again, brilliant execution of her race. So, ran so cleverly. We have golden eras of sport in this country. Soccer was in men's was 20 years ago. And the Golden Generation, 2006.
1: Mm-hmm.
2: Women was probably more recently, but the World Cup finishing, was it 3 years ago, finishing fourth in the FIFA World Cup in Australia. Tennis obviously was the 60s and early 70s where we just dominated the world. But athletics, not really since 1956 have we been a true world power. And we are emerging as that country now, and we have the Brisbane Olympics in 6 years' time, and so many of these athletes are young, and they're coming along on the ride together, and it's just so bloody exciting. And athletics says it's Wayne, Athletics Australia or Australian Athletics, I get mixed up. Either one doesn't matter. Have done a brilliant job, they really have. And for some time, I couldn't say that about them. There was infighting and different decisions made, but now our athletes go to Europe. They have their domestic season. Typically, they'd have good times here, go over there, and not always perform to that level. Now they seem to peak better, so they're better coached. I think that's a big part of it. And our AA have been part of that, allowing people like Dick Telford to coach Cameron Myers. Dick Telford's in his 80s. He's got this great relationship. Cameron Myers is going to run, I think it's Sunday morning at 6. I'll keep you informed that he runs tonight in a heat of the mile, in the race that the mile world record holder, Josh Kerr from Scotland, which he set just 2 weekends ago, is in the same race. We've got plenty more coming along. So, and Tori Lewis was brilliant this morning in her semi-final. She smashed her own Australian record, running 11 seconds flat. We've never had an Australian woman run under 11 seconds. I would expect Tori's going to do that in the final. That must be coming up soon. So I'll come back on if that is the case. Heck Hogan won bronze in the 100 metres, running behind the great Bobby Joe Morrow in the 1956 Melbourne Olympics. The late Heck Hogan. Who knew that?
0: Lindsay Davidson from Sandhurst knew that. It's Grass or Shouse time. Folks, jump on the line. Tell us what's Grass or Shouse. 133 693 630 AW.
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20: 9 degrees in Melbourne, showers at top today, 13 at 6:30. Good morning. I'm David Armstrong. Ben Carroll is considering a potential cabinet reshuffle as he starts his first full day today as the 50th Premier of Victoria. The new Labor leader's already announced he'll establish a Royal Commission to investigate corruption in the construction industry, but opposition leader Jess Wilson telling Jackie Felgate she doesn't think it will be a real Royal Commission.
21: This will be a sham Royal Commission, just continuing the cover-up. We've had Labor MPs for the last few weeks saying that they are so worried about the polling that there needs to be a Royal Commission just to save the furniture.
20: Ben Carroll also plans to pause the suburban rail loop while he reviews the project, and he wants to reopen police stations in a crackdown on crime. 9 teenagers have been charged over 18 carjackings across Melbourne's north. The boys, all aged between 15 and 17, been charged with a total of 61 offences. Police making the arrests after executing search warrants and seizing a stolen vehicle, drugs, tasers, an incorrectly stored firearm, peptides and steroids. The teens have all been remanded to face a children's court at a later date. Australia is a step closer to a full year of paid parental leave. Federal government plans to double the current 26-week scheme, putting an extended model on the national agenda. Georgie Dent from the Parenthood says the milestone is close.
22: But what this says very clearly is 12 months of paid parental leave is where we're headed. It's no longer just a pipe dream of parent advocates like myself. It's actually the reality that we need to be heading for.
20: In Sydney, police have uncovered live hand grenades, atomic rifles, and large amounts of ammunition, the discovery made by Task Force Falcon detectives during a routine search at Glenfield. New data today confirms miscarriage is a common experience in Australia. Here's Sarah Widdersane.
4: Pregnancy loss is a deeply personal experience that touches the lives of many women and families. Now, a first-of-its-kind study is highlighting how common it is in Australia. Data from the Australian Institute of Health and Welfare shows among women who gave birth in 2022, 3 in 10 had previously experienced at least one miscarriage. 10% had experienced two or more miscarriages. Researchers say the findings highlight the importance of recognising previous miscarriages while caring for a woman through her pregnancy. Sarah Widdersane reporting.
20: In finance, Wall Street is up 537 points, the dollar 69.77 US.
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20: Lockie Kennedy has smashed the Australian 100 metres record to finish second in the final in Glasgow. In pouring rain, the 22-year-old finishing in a time of 9.852 hundredths of a second behind Cameroon's Emmanuel Esme.
17: Off they go. Kennedy a pretty good start. Ajayi with them early, and so is Esme. Lockie's in the mix. It's Lockie Kennedy and Ajayi.
20: Commentary there on 7, and Lani Pallister's just won the 800 metres freestyle. Ty Gallop pleaded guilty to serious misconduct with the tribunal banning the Brisbane Premiership hero for the next three games. He tackled Port Adelaide's Mitch Georgiades to the ground during Sunday's clash in Brisbane after the ball left the area, shoved the Port attacker face first into the turf. That's the latest news and sports.
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5: It's Brad from Transport Victoria. Delays building for the M80 Ring Road. L turnabout past the Hume Freeway due to a collision just past the L turnabout entry ramp. Right lane's currently closed. Delays pushing back towards Edgars Road very quickly. Merge early and safely out of that right lane. Crews have been called to assist. After you pass that, a clear run around to the Westgate Freeway and the Bulleen Road citybound exit for the Eastern Freeway. That's still closed until early August as part of the Eastern Freeway upgrade works. Take the earlier exit at Doncaster Road. Otherwise, you turn via the Chandler Highway, allowing extra time.
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20: Showers today, possible hail, a top of 13 degrees. A shower or two tomorrow, 13. Friday, sunny, 13. On the bays, a strong wind warning. Westerlies, 30 knots at times today, with waves up at 2 metres. At Coburg, 8. Heidelberg, 8. In the city, it's 9 degrees. David Armstrong, Melbourne's own 3AW.
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0: 133693, just asking for a friend before the news. What is the best trade? We've got Ben and Mark. What's the best trade for a young person to do, Ben?
9: Good morning, how are you?
0: Yeah, good.
9: The hierarchy that runs within the construction industry generally puts the plumbers and electricians at the top.
0: That's good. Righto, plumbers and electricians. What do you reckon, Mark?
10: Industrially, it's electricians at the top, then refrigeration, and then plumbers, and then fitness.
0: You beauty. Thank you both. Please take some debordly. It's 22 to 7.
11: Morning, fellas. A big shout.
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29: 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Greg Norman posting naked photos on the internet.
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0: And then any of those voices used in the promo for Grouse and Shouse, grouse, or are they all shouse? I think Damien just said in my ear, they're all shouse.
1: I can't get enough of though, the promo. I love it.
0: Greg Norman posting naked, and the honk. 133693, come and join Spiros and Ian this morning. Have got it for themselves. 133693.
1: I've got a very, very, very quick grouse because it's only just happened. Just John Anderson's sheer delight in the performance of Lachlan Kennedy.
0: Fantastic. Dom at Il Duca is off to Italy to spend the Ferragosto, which is Italy's national day, in his hometown in Calabria. However, before he goes, he is going to have a Ferragosto at Il Duca in East Melbourne on Monday the something of August. It says in the 10th.
1: A Ferragosto being?
0: Italy's national day.

0: What a great call.
1: Gosh.
0: How was that? And did you hear the story behind the curse?
1: I did. Tell us though. Remind us.
0: Well, the curse in 1951, the team from County Mayo, I think celebrating their victory, drove past a funeral without showing due respect.
1: Right.
0: And the priest,
1: the local rev,
0: say put a curse on them
1: that
0: they would never win another Gaelic football final until the last member of that team died, which happened 2 years ago. Right? Wow. A curse.
1: Powerful stuff.
0: Should we open the lines?
1: Oh, yeah, there we go. Yeah. 7:35.
0: What would you like to put a curse on?
1: Yes.
0: Right.
1: And how?
0: In the nicest sense of the word.
1: Yeah. How would you put a curse on it?
0: Righto, Ando, what's the latest on the women's 100 metres final?
2: Terry Lewis has run third. She's become the first Australian woman to break 11 seconds.
0: Oh.
2: She got beaten in a blanket photo by a New Zealand girl. So this is a little bit hard to believe what's going on at the moment. On times, she was the slowest of the runners in the final. So she had no right to be where she was. It's just,
0: what'd she run?
2: 10.99.
0: 1099.
2: Yeah. Terry
1: Lewis.
2: Yeah.
0: Terry
2: Lewis.
0: Where's she from?
2: Queensland.
0: Right. All right, good on you. Come and join us for Grass or Shouse, 133693. Spiros, Grass or Shouse?
3: I've got a couple of them. The first is Shouse, and it's newly self-appointed premiers of Victoria who airbrush their images so hard they look like pox doctors' clerks. You ever heard such crap? my grouse is at 4 a.m. when I wake up, I hear outside now. You might recall I called a couple of weeks ago and said that the yellow wattle is out early. Well, the magpies are now calling and warbling from 4 a.m. or even earlier.
1: Oh, wonderful, Spiros. Nothing better than a Maggie warble, Ross?
0: Yeah, and that reminds me, we got an email yesterday from a listener. I'm sorry I can't immediately recall your name, saying that the jasmine has started to bloom at her property.
1: Yes.
0: And the blooming jasmine being the first indicator of spring. So that's that's an early start to spring. We do have audio of a magpie warbling.
4: Get on you guys.
0: I knew it. I knew one thing for certain. It was not going to be an actual magpie. Ian, grass or shouse?
5: Oh, good morning, gents. So my shouse goes to the self-appointed canine experts who had a crack at Barnaby Joy for abusing the dog Stella.
6: Sit down!
1: Sorry.
6: It's a dog.
0: That's right. I always forget. It's paws.
1: Yes.
0: Sorry. Paws. It's the dog. Peter, grass or shouse?
7: Yeah, I got a grass, gentlemen. I'm driving through the West Coast Tunnel, and there's literally two cars in the whole joint, and I've got the whole place to myself. It's fantastic. Thank you. Thank you, Labor government.
1: It's the Peter Tunnel.
0: It's the Peter Tunnel. I sometimes describe it as the Ross Tunnel, because if I'm going to the bush for the weekend, I leave here. It's almost as if it's personally designed for me. In fact, Peter, I don't wish to try to outdo you, but on one occasion I had my own police escort. The only other car in the Westgate Tunnel was a police car.
7: Yeah, very fortunate.
0: Good on you, Peter. Susan, grass or shouse?
8: Good morning. It's a grouse. Good morning, everyone. I just wanted to do a big call out to Paul Dowsley. I think that's his last name, for being the brilliant political journalist that he's been and chasing down just into Ellen and holding her accountable, and he's just like a little British bulldog.
9: Oh, hello, Paul.
1: Hello, Paul.
0: Good on you, Susan.
9: Oh, hello, Paul.
1: Stay there, isn't it?
0: Rob, grass or shouse?
10: Yeah, a bit of a light-hearted shouse for no prize today. Thanks, Ross. I've already had a prize. Wind. 400,000-kilometre wind last night. The bins are everywhere, and I have to pick them up.
0: Why do you have to pick them up, Rob? Because are you a
10: rubbish collector.
0: Righto.
1: Oh,
0: good on you, mate. If they're full, they blow over even if they're full.
10: Yeah, they're everywhere, mate. Oh, everywhere.
1: That's a lot of work today, Rob, then.
0: Good on you, Rob.
1: Yeah.
0: Jeff, grass or shouse?
11: A bit of both, guys. I

0: drove my grandkids back home to their mums, and as we arrived there, the order from the supermarket was out the front, 8 bags of stuff, all for somebody else, every bag. Rang the supermarket, they did a bit of investigation, they said, yep, you can keep all of that stuff for nothing, and we'll refund your money and you can reorder later. And she ended up with an order of about $350 worth of stuff, including, you know, 5 steaks, chickens, everything, you name it. Like, fantastic day in the end.
1: Good on you, Jeff.
2: Yeah.
1: This is probably a grouse, isn't it? Premier Ben Carroll's first media engagement today will be a press conference at the Kmart he used to work at.
2: Yeah, that's clever.
1: For his first job.
2: Mm-hmm.
1: Where would your press conference be?
2: Burke Road East Malvern chemist.
1: My press conference would be at the TAB in Church Street, Hawthorne.
2: Right. What were you doing at the TAB?
1: It was in the day where there were handwritten tickets.
2: Oh.
1: And you could only collect your ticket from the agency you bought it from.
2: There you go.
1: So it was my, so the only way you could tell where you bought it was that someone had to stamp the back of every ticket with the name of the agency.
2: And that was, you were the stamp guy.
1: So I used to stand there and they were in triplicate. So you'd have to turn over every third page like that. And go, Hawthorne. Hawthorne.
2: And he had an ink pad?
1: An ink pad, and then just went Hawthorne, turn 3 pages. Hawthorne, turn 3 pages.
2: Yeah, and meanwhile, I was peddling drugs throughout Malvern.
1: Yeah.
2: Obviously, the chemist round boy.
1: This is what you'll hear at Kmart this morning.
3: I, Benjamin Allen Carroll.
1: It was only, I did this, folks, for just joining us at 5:30 this morning, the fact that Scorcher... When the moment he heard I, Benjamin Allen Carroll, said to himself, oh, I back. Showers are top of 13, it's 10 degrees now. Kmart observation.
2: Mm-hmm. Always right. Full.
1: Yep. Kmarts.
2: Oh, mate.
1: Post offices.
2: Yes. Yeah.
1: Places that are always full.
2: Mm.
1: 133693. Start thinking rumour farm. Maya needs your calls. She wants your calls. Tell us your red hot rumours and you could be feeling as raucous as a Victorian caucus behind the wheel of a brand new Mercedes Benz from Mercedes Benz Berwick. 133693. It's 13 to 7.
4: 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How are you? 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
7: It's Brad Arnold from Transport Victoria. A 10 to 12 minute delay and still building for the M80 Ring Road due to an Altona bound collision just after the Hume Freeway. Our crews are in assistance now. The right lane's closed. Speed down to 40 and delays back before Edgars Road. Running well after that. A little build up down towards the Westgate Freeway. A stop start run for the Eastern Freeway now between Tram Road and Bulleen Road and delays for the Calder Freeway down towards Green Gully Road. Circuit works affecting the Belgrave train line with buses replacing trains between Bayswater and Belgrave right through until last train on Monday.
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1: Thank you. 9 to 7. 133-693. Rimafile is open, and Maya would love your calls. Barbara Tyler's in Los Angeles. Hi there, Barbara.
16: Hi there, Ross. A good Wednesday morning, Russ. My press conference would be at SeaWorld in San Diego. That was my first job. President Trump held back-to-back Oval Office meetings today with two world leaders. First, Ukrainian President Volodymyr Zelensky asking for more American help in fending off Russia. The American ABC's Karen Travers.
17: We heard from Zelensky after the meeting. He said he and the president talked about the plans for the United States to help Ukraine make their own Patriot air defense system.
16: Next, it was Israeli PM Benjamin Netanyahu's turn, meeting with Trump for the first time since they launched their joint war against Iran. Netanyahu hoped to smooth out strains in his relationship with Trump, who recently called Bibi crazy. We don't know how it went, but Trump is again expressing frustration with Iran, telling Fox, if there's no deal soon, it will be bombs away.
18: I would say in 2 hours, most of the bridges, the major bridges, will all be gone, and the power plants in one day. You know, if I can avoid doing that, I'd like to do that.
16: And now to Minnesota, where 82-year-old Anita LeBrun wanted to drink a glass of Pinot Grigio with her friends at their retirement home.
19: My friends and I love happy hour.
16: But those happy hours were dry, as Minnesota law prevented booze at old age homes. So Anita became the face of a movement to change the law, testifying at the state capitol.
19: I didn't think I'd be going to the capitol twice.
16: Eventually, she convinced Republicans and Democrats to agree. Governor Tim Walz has just signed the bill saying the booze ban at assisted living facilities and nursing homes had to go.
20: Sometimes in the best intentions, we get in the way of things.
21: Hear, hear, hear, hear.
16: That's the governor, Anita, and residents at that Minnesota aged care home cheering the day.
19: I'm excited that I can enjoy a glass of Pinot Grigio with friends during events and make these moments even more special.
16: Ross and Russ, let's lift the glass to Anita LeBrun.
2: Well done, Anita. 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
22: Good morning, Russ and Ross. It's been reported that a French patrol boat has fired a round of gunshots near a British boat in the English Channel carrying the opposition spokesman on migration. The Shadow Home Secretary was being interviewed by the BBC about the small boat crossings and illegal migration to the UK when 17 gunshots are thought to have been fired in quick succession from the French vessel about 5 kilometres from the French coast. The two boats were roughly 300 metres apart, and a French patrol officer was seen pointing a pistol at the sea. The UK government has asked the French authorities for an explanation, but the opposition spokesperson claims it was potentially an act to intimidate him and or prevent the BBC from covering the migrant crossings. There have been no warning and no signs any firing was about to take place. Earlier this month, a Russian warship shadowed by the Royal Navy carried out a live-fire artillery exercise 74 kilometers south of Plymouth. Well, to the UK mainland now, where a man who stole an ambulance with a patient and paramedic inside has admitted false imprisonment and aggravated vehicle taking. The 32-year-old took the vehicle from outside the Royal Stoke University Hospital in the evening. Officers pursued him until he stopped at a petrol station, and a second ambulance was sent to recover the patient. The man pleaded guilty to failing to provide a specimen and driving without insurance. He was remanded into custody for the case to be heard at a later date. Ross and Ruths, with the master of understatement, the judge described the incident as unusual.
1: Unusual. Damien, we've got Kmart and post offices as always being busy. Can you fill third place for us?
0: Good morning, gents. How are we?
1: Good.
0: Airport bars, they seem to be immune from cost of living. People are in there tipping the stuff down their throat like it's for free.
4: And it's not like it's cheap booze either.
1: No, it wouldn't be, would it?
4: Yeah.
1: What's the cheapest thing you can buy at an airport? A newspaper. It is... I've got a quick debate to have with you that was raging in a local bar near me some time ago. A vehicle got clamped. And I wanted you to tell me whether the outrage about this vehicle being clamped is right or wrong. It's 4 to 7.
21: I demand to have some booze.
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7: It's Brad Arnold from Transport Victoria. The lane's now open on the M80 Ring Road Alturnabout past the Hume Freeway following an earlier collision. Still being cleared though from the left emergency lane with our crews to drive with caution past there. Adding an extra 5 to 10 minutes or so through that stretch. Delays back before Edgars Road. Delays building for the other major arterials for the Eastern Freeway. Stop-start run between Middleborough Road and Doncaster Road. If you're on the roads tonight on the Eastern Freeway, the inbound lane set to close between tram and Pauline Roads. That's tonight from 10 o'clock. Detours will be in place.
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1: So there were the punters in the, at a minute to seven, punters in the wine bar having a glass of Pinot Grigio, and they look out and there's a vehicle that's parked in what is now a clearway.
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1: Opposite.
4: Okay. And how far into the clearway? Time?
1: Say 20 minutes. Righto. And along comes the truck.
4: Yes.
1: Lows it down,
4: yeah.
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1: Okay, good. 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I was, until you told me, so authoritatively, I didn't know. Rumour file time.
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3: 9 degrees in Melbourne. Showers at top today, 13. 7 o'clock. Good morning. I'm David Armstrong. New Premier Ben Carroll is set to put every major government project under the microscope, including the suburban rail loop, as he embarks on his first full day in the top job. Stephanie Wacklewick reports.
5: He's declared he's not Daniel Andrews nor Jacinta Allen, and now he's setting out to prove it. Premier Ben Carroll is expected to order a sweeping review of the suburban rail loop, look at fast-tracking Melbourne Airport Rail, and reopen closed police stations. In an effort to rebuild trust with the business community, the Herald Sun reports he'll also offer tax breaks to encourage investment. There are whispers he may even consider turfing former Premier Daniel Andrews' statue. The Premier will begin his first full day in the top job with a media event at Kmart, where he got his first job as a 14-year-old and spent the next 8 years at the store in Airport West, where he grew up. Mr. Carroll has just another 4 months to roll out his new agenda before the November election. Stephanie Wacklewick, State Parliament, Melbourne.
3: 9 teenage boys have been charged with a total of 61 offences over 18 carjackings across Melbourne's north. Police making the arrest after executing search warrants and seizing a stolen vehicle, drugs, tasers, firearms, peptides and steroids. The teens aged between 15 and 17 have all been remanded to face court at a later date. Pauline Hanson's updated her parliamentary register of interests, declaring billionaire Gina Reinhardt paid for her recent flights between London, Rome and Sicily. The One Nation leader says she paid for her own accommodation, meals and daily expenses. A major childcare provider has banned class photos due to concerns about child safety. Good Start Early Learning says the risk of photographs being manipulated beyond its control is too high. The eSafety Commission has previously warned schools against sharing students' images online due to the threat of AI deepfakes. Australian researchers are growing mini brains in the search for improved drugs to treat multiple sclerosis. More than 37,000 Australians are living with the condition, causes a person's own immune system to attack myelin in the brain. Dr. Samantha Barton says there are currently no therapies available to repair damage caused by MS.
6: And so by being able to make these mini brains and study this myelin, we're hoping to be able to identify ways to preserve the myelin, treat the myelin, and effectively come up with a therapeutic target that we can then translate into the clinic for people living with MS.
3: In finance, Wall Street's up 537 points, the dollar 69.77 US.
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3: Lockie Kennedy says it was one for the good guys after setting a new Australian 100 metres record of 9.85 to win silver at the Commonwealth Games. The 22-year-old finishing 2/100ths of a second behind Cameroon's Emmanuel Azami. The Australian broke Patrick Johnson's previous mark of 9.93 seconds, which had stood since 2003. Kennedy telling Seven, he can't believe it.
9: To come away with second against a quality field, I mean, I'm pretty sure the championship record was 9.89 before I came. So it's the fastest Commonwealth 100 ever by far. And to be able to come out here, get second, represent the green and gold proudly and give them a medal for the good guys. I mean, no better way to cap it off, hey.
3: Essendon's coaching job is reportedly down to four names, headlined by club legend James Hurd, Fremantle assistant Jamie Graham, Sydney assistant and former Bomber Mark McVeigh, and Adelaide's director of coaching Murray Davis. That's the latest news and sport.
8: Sport. 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
7: It's Brad from Transport Victoria. Still busy going on the M80 Ring Road Alternabout past the Hume Freeway following an earlier collision, now being clear from the left emergency lane. In Carrum Downs, there's delays in both directions along Latham's Road with an eastbound collision at Coleman's Road. Police and emergency services blocking some eastbound lanes heading up towards Frankston Dandenong Road. Allow some extra time as you make your way past that scene. And work still affecting the Belgrave train line. Buses are replacing trains between Bayswater and Belgrave until last train on Monday night. Other lines looking good to and from the city.
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3: Showers today possible. Hail and a top of 13 degrees. A shower or two tomorrow, 13. And Friday, mostly sunny, 13. On the bays, a strong wind warning. Westerlies, 30 knots at times today and waves up to 2 metres. At St Albans, 8. Viewbank, 8. In the city, it's 9 degrees. David Armstrong. Melbourne's own 3AW.
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1: The Mercedes-Benz GLA 200 SUV valued at over 70 grand thanks to Craig Howard and the team at Mercedes-Benz Berwick. 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Rumour confirmed. Come and join us. 133693. Mayor will answer the phone. 133693. Rumour confirmed for Mercedes-Benz Berwick. Yesterday, preferred activity than story time told us this.
17: Rumour is fact. Yesterday, 2 4-year-olds departed an early childcare centre in inner Melbourne, navigated their way to one of the escapees home, allegedly crawled through the doggy door and set it on the couch to watch K-pop Demon Hunters.
1: Confirmed. Reported today, two children escaped from Isabel Henderson Kindergarten in Fitzroy North on Monday, prompting an investigation into the safety of the early learning facilities playground. They were four. Went home to watch K-pop Demon Hunters. 133693. 133693. What have you got?
2: Snuck through the doggy door. Okay, I believe that there's some lobbying, some maybe heavy lobbying's been going on, that Miles Phillips should have a role at this year's grand final.
1: It's driving me mad that I can't think of what song
2: it reminds
1: me. It's almost exactly the same. It might be Scottish. 133693, 133693. Mayor will answer the phone and get your rumour to air.
2: You got one?
1: Well, I got told this yesterday, so I'll just, I'll read it verbatim. Could a very popular morning TV show host...
2: Yes.
1: Who originally hails from Melbourne, be looking for a shock switch to a rival station to be a nightly fixture at 6 p.m.
2: Got it.
1: That's how it's being said to me.
2: I've got one. I forgot another one.
1: Yeah.
2: There was going to be a new cinema opening on the peninsula, but then it was about to open, then it didn't.
1: Right.
2: Bit of a mystery, I believe.
1: I thought cinemas were sort of increasing in popularity.
2: Well, what we do know in the US, they are really, there's a big surge in cinemas. That's correct.
1: 133-693. Oh, dear. Welcome.
0: That's nice, dear.
18: Good morning, gentlemen. We have another escape act here. At a train station in Melbourne's north, even the local feral animals are trying to leave the state of Victoria, with a Samba deer seen trotting down the train tracks towards the city yesterday.
1: And you've said it. I assume that station is our deer?
18: Not quite that north.
1: Right, okay.
2: Nice stuff.
1: Hey, good report. And you've sent us the video. And there it is. It's trotting down in the direction of the incoming train, is it? Have I made that up?
19: Frankly, my dear, I don't give a damn.
2: No, that would be outgoing.
1: You reckon that'll be outgoing, do you?
2: Yes, on the left-hand side there, that's going to be...
1: What does a Samba deer bring to the ball?
2: Well, I was going to ask
1: you... Is a Samba deer a beautiful deer, or, you know?
2: Do we know that it's a Samba deer because it's white from the rear?
1: Why do you know it's a Samba deer, oh dear?
18: My husband is a hunter.
1: There you
2: wow.
1: go. Did he shoot it?
18: Not in a built-up area.
1: Nah, here we go. Not in a built-up area.
2: Do you like saying that, oh dear? My husband is a hunter?
18: Not particularly.
1: Oh dear, thank you. Why have I got
2: my husband?
1: Oh, I know. I've got hunters top in my mind at the moment.
2: Collectors?
1: No, the Hemingway doco.
2: Oh, okay. Yes.
1: Because, you know, if it wasn't nailed down, he'd shoot it. Wake me up before your no-show. Welcome.
20: Good morning, fellas. Rumour has it someone booked tickets on the 2nd of July for the Wham! 10 Days in China movie at Palace Cinemas Church Street in Brighton. A few hours before the 6:30 p.m. session on Tuesday the 28th of July, they rang to say, sorry, the distributor sent us the wrong movie. She was offered a refund and she asked, so when is the right one coming in? Maybe in a few weeks was the reply. For a Wham! Movie, this one is very careless.
1: Very nice. Okay. What is Wham! 10 Days in China?
2: I haven't heard of that film, but yeah. Got to be fun, doesn't it?
1: I remember.
2: Is it a doco?
1: At school once, we were sent a movie to watch and discovered that the last place it had been for a school showing was at a Catholic girls' school, and the love scene had been cut out. Wham! 10 Days in China.
2: Well, when Wham! Went to China, that would have been just at the point that Deng Xiaoping had opened the joint.
1: Presumably. Perfect parent. Welcome.
21: Good morning. Thanks to the NDIS, a disability support worker is getting paid $68 an hour to mind a cat.
22: And if you can see my...
1: Right.
2: Okay.
1: Nice, Toby. Okay. Perfect parent. I was told of the physiotherapy appointment.
2: Yes.
1: Involving a person on the NDIS and their carer, where the carer got 1 hour of physio and the person on NDIS sat in the corner of the room for an hour.
2: We haven't had an NDIS room for a while.
1: Seek and you shall find. Welcome.
24: Oh, hi. Rumour is fact. A Melbourne man, who is now a resident in Abu Dhabi, searched the world for spare parts to remodel his grandfather's vintage car, only to locate another very rare 1933 Tourer in Benalla in Victoria's northeast. It so turns out that the Melbourne man looks after the stable of racing camels owned by the royal family, and who knows that he could rock up to the next Camel Cup driving Grandpa's spruced up British Tourer.
1: I don't know, what is the more inherently funny name for a place? Abu Dhabi or Benalla?
2: Right. Yeah.
1: So that car is going to go from Benalla to Abu Dhabi. To go and watch camel racing.
2: I'd like to see a 1933 Tourer. Like, what is that?
1: I think we got a photograph of one up before, last time this came up for discussion. Showers, the top of 13. It's 9 degrees now. Benjamin Allen Carroll.
2: Oh, got it.
1: Is holding his first press conference at Kmart this morning. Is that confirmed? It's confirmed. Because that's where he got his first job.
0: I, Benjamin Allen Carroll.
4: Unexpected item in bagging area.
2: Honestly.
1: I love that.
2: Is it unfair for us to call the new Premier IBAC?
1: It is.
2: It's unfair.
1: Yeah. No, he's Ben Carroll.
2: Okay.
1: Where would you, out of 7:30, where would your press conference be? Number 3693, based on your first job.
2: So yours is at the TAB.
1: Mine's at the TAB in Church Street, Hawthorne.
2: What would your first policy be if you're at the TAB holding your first press conference?
1: I'm going to pay place dividends to fourth place.
2: Magnificent.
1: Yeah. Right. Each way betting now goes to fourth. What did you say, Damien? Free mystery bet for every Victorian.
2: That's more like it.
1: Very good, isn't it?
2: Yes.
1: Give those 2 4-year-olds who escaped from kinder here, have a mystery trifecta.
2: Well, they're going to be in the giveaway business, aren't they, in the next few months?
1: Transurban traffic team tell us drivers on CityLink are saving up to 29 minutes this morning between Toorak Road and Buller Road. Quicker trips with Transurban, operator of Leet. We're going to talk next to Marta from The Age about the fact that Kaz Hammett has been jailed for life in Iraq, and one of the questions we'd like to ask Barter is, will that have a practical effect on the streets of Melbourne? It's 7:15.
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7: It's Brad Arnold from Transport Victoria. After 3 cars involved in a collision inbound on the Princes Freeway through Laverton just after Point Cook Road, emergency services have been called. Delays starting to build back in towards Hoppers Crossing at Werribee, adding an extra 10 to 15. Still residual delays on the MOD Ring Road Altonabound past the Hume Freeway after an earlier collision, still being cleared from the left emergency lane, and in Carrum Downs, eastbound lanes blocked on Latham's Road heading up towards Coleman's Road due to a collision. Police are directing traffic and buses are replacing trains to the Belgrave line between Bayswater and Belgrave.
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1: How good. 19 after 7. Melbourne gangland boss Kaz Hamad has been sentenced to life in prison by Iraqi authorities as his crime network continues to wreak havoc on the city of Melbourne. Marta Wanala Pascal, investigative journalist with The Age, grateful for your time. Marta, presumably he's running his crime empire from Iraq so that he could not be apprehended by Victoria police. He must be feeling like a right idiot.
3: Yeah, well, that was the whole point, right? That he was untouchable over there. Australia didn't have extradition arrangements with Iraq. It was seen as a bit of a sort of uncharted waters in a lot of ways diplomatically. So he was sort of probably feeling quite safe in there. It's also his country of birth. He's got family. So it must have come as a bit of a surprise, to be honest.
2: And Marta, what has he been charged with in Iraq, which has then caused him to be jailed for the rest of his life?
3: Yeah, look, so we know fairly few details about this, but the Iraqi National Center for International Judicial Cooperation said in a statement yesterday that he's been given a life sentence for drug trafficking. We don't know the specifics of that because Iraqi has a very opaque court system, which basically means that the media can't sit in court, can't report on court proceedings. So we don't actually have a proof of evidence or charge sheets or anything like that, but we know that it relates to drug trafficking.
1: But would there have been any any cooperation between Victorian authorities and Iraqi authorities?
3: Yeah, absolutely. And the Iraqi authorities have made that very clear, that this came after Australian authorities had reached out with information about Hamad and his activities out of Iraq. And so we know that there's been that level of cooperation, which is something that's sort of unusual in itself, because authorities in Australia, you know, the Federal Attorney General Department, as well as federal and state prosecutors in the past, have been really reluctant to share briefs of evidence and prosecution briefs overseas in countries where there's the death penalty for certain offending, because there's this fear that it could lead to an accused being executed, and that would be not a great look for Australia. And so they've been reluctant to do that in the past.
1: So does that mean there was a deal? There was a deal. We'll give you this occupation. We'll give you the information about this bloke, but you've got to promise us that he'll get life in prison and he won't be executed.
3: I'm not privy to those details, but I mean, perhaps, who's to say how those conversations sort of went. But the fact of the matter is that it's pretty outstanding. If anything, the fact that he hasn't been sentenced to death probably proves that there is room for cooperation in some of those cases, rather than having to wait for a lengthy period of time when you've got a massive criminal network operating out of a foreign country.
1: Marta, you're the expert in the area, so tell us, will it have any effect on Melbourne street life?
3: It's unlikely that there'll be much of a power vacuum following Hamad's jailing, also partly because he's already sort of established a bit of a second-in-command type structure within the syndicate. So we know that the Bar Wars, the latest wave of firebombings here in Melbourne, had been coordinated by Ali al-Husseini. He's 23, and he took control of part of Hamad's gang structure from Iraq after he was jailed in January, when he was first arrested. And so he was wanted on a 2022 warrant for the attempted murder of Sam Abdul Rahim. That was that very dramatic shooting in Faulkner where he was sprayed with bullets and hit in the chest but survived. And so after that attempted murder, al-Husseini went to Iraq, and he's been based out of the Middle East since then. And it appears that he's taken control of part of that structure. So I don't think that it's likely to lead to less violence in Melbourne per se, because I feel like Hamad had already had a plan in place to deal with something like this, a contingency of sorts.
1: Unless the same fate awaits the 23-year-old. Marta, grateful for your time as always. Marta Wanala Pascal, investigative journalist with The Age. 23 after 7.
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7: It's Brad Arnold from Transport Victoria. Blaze in Melbourne Squares for the Prince's Freeway through Williams Landing and Laverton. We have the collision up to three cars involved in this one just after Point Cook Road. Delays back towards Hoppers Crossing at Werribee, not far from Stides Road. And delays on the M80 Ring Road building up towards Sunshine Avenue with a broken down car blocking the second right lane. And residual delays El Turnabout past the Hume Freeway with a collision being cleared now from the left emergency lane. There's service changes coming through for the Pakenham and Sunbury lines and work still affecting the Belgrave train line.
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0: It's fair to say the Commonwealth Games have hotted up somewhat overnight. The swimmers have continued to be dominant and through no fault of their own. They get understated a little bit because of their world dominance, if you like. I really enjoyed the commentary from the athletics of Bruce McAvaney and Tamsin Manu. Tamsin, of course, was Tamsin Lewis from when you were as a runner, 400, 800. She's married to Graham Manu, who played one test for Australia. Who did he take over from? Who did he take the gloves from when he played that one test at Edgbaston back in 2009?
1: 133693.
0: Kai Robertson won the 10,000 metres gold. He's an American-based runner. A really, really good athlete, 24-year-old.
1: Australian, sorry.
0: Anyone I'm talking about is Australian. Eleanor Patterson won the high jump gold 12 years after she won her first gold medal at Commonwealth Games, which is in the same venue, same place, Glasgow, different venue in Glasgow. So we got Tori Lewis ran a brilliant third. She's 21. They're kids. Their kids are going to get so much better. Kai Robinson's 24. So it's just the future is so exciting for our athletes and swimmers, of course. Now, I think you opined yesterday that Ty Gallup, you would give him 4. He ended up with a 3, which is, I think, fair and reasonable. You'd hope that he would learn a significant lesson from what he did to Mitch Georgiades, which was completely unnecessary. But just a moment in his life that he would like to take back. Happens. Move on. That's the way it works. Just reading a story today. There's 2 pages dedicated to one footy club based in this town called Hawthorne, looking at what they may look like next year when Ben King, we know Ben King's coming as a restricted free agent, and Zach Merritt still looks likely to land at Hawthorne.
2: Crikey.
0: Some good players won't be making their top 23. I tell you what, Sam Mitchell's a very single-minded man, isn't he? He just seems to know what he wants. You get a feeling around him. He's like that on the footy field. He knows where he's going, and nothing's going to stop him getting there. And I'm starting to think the Hawks, okay, Merritt and King are going to add a lot, but I'm not sure that this year is completely out of reach.
2: No.
0: And right now, if pushed, you go Frio, yeah, best side all year.
2: Yes.
0: MCG, maybe.
2: Let's see. Yeah.
1: Who do you think is in the grand final?
0: Brisbane and Hawthorn, but it depends depends where they fit. I don't understand, and Sydney's the other side of that. I don't think any side outside of those 4 can win it. One could make the grand final.
2: Mm-hmm.
0: Sydney's forward line worries me with the tools. It's a lot rests on Charlie Curnow's broad shoulders. But I like the way Hawthorne's building right at the moment. And you must be excited, Roscoe, about Ben King coming.
1: I am very excited.
0: You've got his head around it now, yeah, Russ. We've been working on him for a little while, but it's coming together.
2: Well, you'll have Lewis in there. And Ian Lewis.
0: And Chol.
2: And Chol.
0: And Gunston.
2: And
0: then a few small forwards. Dylan Moore's pretty handy. Who's that other bloke?
1: The Wizard.
0: Oh, is it? That's right. He's letting you go kicking. Is he still learning from Jack Gunson?
2: What's going on?
0: No, Graham Manu came in when Brad Haddon, I'm going to say, broke a thumb.
2: Okay.
0: In the second test, and Graham came in for one test, averaged 21. Did well with the gloves, and then Brad Haddon came back.
1: Damien wants me to say when Ben King arrives at Hawthorn, they can play this. Anointed Benjamin King, Zadok the Priest.
0: Canonised.
1: Jared Williams from Upper Beaconsfield knew the answer. I'll get your answer on this one as well, Amber. Ben Carroll's holding his first conference this morning at Kmart because that's where he got his first job. Okay, where would you hold your first press conference based on what your first job was? And make a promise as well based on your job.
4: Save on the last of the current model GLE at Mercedes-Benz Waverley. 3AW News.
5: 10 degrees in Melbourne, showers at top today, 13 at 7:30. Good morning. I'm David Armstrong. Ben Carroll begins the task of cleaning house today on his first full day as the 50th Premier of Victoria in a bid to raise the government stocks ahead of the election. But opposition leader Jess Wilson has questioned his motives.
6: He said he had put his hand up for Premier because of the polling, not because he loves this state or that he wants to fix Victoria or he has plans to fix the many challenges that is facing this state right now, but he's worried about his own seat and the polling.
5: Ben Carroll's promising a pause and review of the suburban rail loop, a royal commission into big build corruption, and reopening police stations. A large-scale search and rescue operation's underway after a huge earthquake in Japan. Here's Reid Butler.
9: The shake came on hard and fast. Japan's meteorological agency registering a 7.1 magnitude earthquake hitting Kyushu Island in the country's south. There was chaos inside supermarkets, and at one shopping centre, a suspected gas explosion caused the collapse of the second floor. Search and rescue crews have remained there through the night looking for survivors. At least 10 are reported missing. There are fears too for workers at a paper factory. Bridges have been destroyed and at least one freight train derailed. Damage everywhere across Japan's second most populous island. Reid Butler, Los Angeles.
5: A Melbourne man suspected being a key link in the importation of hundreds of kilos of ice and cocaine to Australia each month has been unmasked. Kiara Parker reports.
18: The Australian Federal Police have been hunting James Robert Charles Timms since he was last seen in Sunshine a year ago. The Herald Sun reports the 38-year-old fugitive is allegedly providing Australian criminals with tech support and cryptocurrency money laundering services from offshore. He's now living in the Middle East, allegedly coordinating the shipment of hundreds of kilograms of cocaine to Australia each month, charging a 20% fee for every successful delivery. Timms is also suspected of providing crucial communication support for an Iraqi cartel that's ordered more than 30 firebombings at bars and strip clubs in Melbourne this year. Kiara Parker, Melbourne.
5: Australian banks have been caught out not correctly linking offset accounts to mortgages. A two-year ASIC investigation found 8 banks aren't properly managing offset accounts. Between 2023 and 2025, around $55 million had to be paid back in mortgage holder compensation. Finance, Wall Street's up 537 points. Our dollar, 69.77 US.
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5: It's been a massive morning on the track for Australian athletes in Glasgow. Lachlan Kennedy set a new Australian record in the 100 metres of 9.85 seconds on his way to silver. Torrey Lewis won bronze in the women's 100, breaking 11 seconds. New Zealand's Zoe Hobbs the winner. Victoria's Eleanor Patterson has just won high jump gold, equaling the game's record of 1.96 metres. The Giants still believe they can make finals despite sitting 12th on the ladder, one game and percentage out of the 10. Midfielder Xavier O'Halloran optimistic there's still enough time for the team to click.
19: Well, I hope so. We have to show pretty quickly. Yeah, it's just been an issue of consistency for us this year, so hopefully that changes this weekend.
5: And Cruz Hewitt's won his first match on the ATP Tour, beating Marcos Giron straight sets in Washington. The 17-year-old will move into the world's top 400. That's the latest news and sports.
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7: It's Brad Arnold from Transport Victoria. Delays for trams and traffic along Burke Road through Camberwell this morning with a southbound collision just before Toorak Road. That's causing disruptions for traffic. You could head over towards Taronga Road, Camberwell Road, an option. Route 72 trams disrupted as well. Check for the Transport Victoria website. And some heavy traffic on the MOD Ring Road Greensborough bound between the Western Highway and Sunshine Avenue with a collision being cleared up. Also on the Princes Freeway, a three-car collision to clear just after Point Cook Road in Laverton. 15 to 20-minute delays.
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5: Showers today possible. Hail atop of 13. A shower or two tomorrow, 13. Friday, sunny, 13 degrees. On the bays, a strong wind warning, westerlies 25 knots, turning southwesterly with waves up to 2 metres. At Preston, 8. Montrose, 5. In the city, it is 10 degrees. David Armstrong, Melbourne's own 3AW.
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27: Unexpected item in bagging area.
1: 23 minutes before 8. Ben Carroll is holding his first press conference at Kmart this morning. Well, Kmart is what he's, it's been widely reported. It was where he started his working career. So 133693, based on that, where would your first press conference be? And what would your first policy be based on what your first job was? 133693.
2: Okay.
1: For example, my first job was at the TAB in Church Street, Hawthorne.
2: Mm-hmm.
1: And my first policy as Premier would be to pay a place dividend of fourth place.
2: I love it.
1: Right, 133693.
2: My first job was I was the chemist boy in Burke Road, East Malvern. And, of course, these days chemist boys would have to have a high-vis vest and a helmet on. My first policy would be to get rid of all high-vis vests and helmets.
1: Scorch?
28: My first press conference would be at Pinky's Pizza in Ballarat.
29: Pinky's Pizza, pick a better pizza, pick a Pinky's.
28: My first policy would be free pineapple on all pizza.
2: Oh, yes.
1: Yeah, love it. 133693, you've just bought me and Russell the news that Ben Carroll's media team say that his announcement this morning relates to the safety of retail workers and has nothing to do with the fact that his first job was at Kmart.
28: Correct.
1: What does that character say in Hot Fuzz?
2: Mm-hmm.
1: What absolute awesome.
2: Well, the background's got nothing to do with it.
1: No. 133693. Maya would hold her press conference at Bendigo Whole Foods, and she would offer a free grocery bagging service for every Victorian.
2: Great idea.
1: All right. Personally, she would personally bag vegetables for every Victorian. B, who's here on sort of, what do you call it? Work assistance? What's it called?
2: No, B.
28: She's training.
1: She's training.
2: On rotation, I think. Is she? Yeah.
1: Where were you a barista, B? You can't just say you were a barista. We need details.
2: I think B is on the phone.
1: She would outlaw extra hot lattes.
2: She's a demon, B.
1: Well, there's an early. Imagine a demon outlawing a latte. Mm-hmm. Right. That's one of my questions I've been meaning to ask on Radio Solutions.
2: Yeah.
1: I order extra hot lattes. What do they make extra hot, the water or the milk?
2: Oh, the milk.
1: Is it the milk, is it?
28: You do realise that's complete and utter redact.
2: Yeah.
28: Extra hot, okay.
2: Yeah.
1: No, it is.
28: No, it's not.
1: It is.
28: You can't make it any hotter.
2: It's a mystery to me. Every time you say extra hot, it's a mystery. I go, really?
1: Otherwise, they're lukewarm.
28: No.
2: You shouldn't be having milk at your age anyway.
1: Sophie... Milk is magnificent.
2: Long sleeves and milk. What's going on?
1: Sophie, she would hold a press conference whilst walking a dog. The Rolling Stones, huh? Whilst walking a dog. And she would make it a compulsory for every Victorian to

0: illiterate child in Victoria.
1: Oh, well, there we go.
2: Good on you, Bob.
1: No one's arguing with that, are they?
2: Christine's first place of employment reminded me, Con Marasco on Punter to Punter always said that he was going to the races and he would be dressed by Laurent. The Brotherhood of Saint Laurent. Sybil.
3: Basil?
2: Where's your first press conference?
3: At the Telephone Exchange at Eden Hope, boy.
2: And what was the most interesting telephone call you actually listened into, Sybil?
3: Oh, well, that's my policy. I would not allow intercepting any phone calls.
2: Oh, okay.
1: That's a pity.
2: Did you intercept phone calls, Sybil, in Eden Hope?
3: I played fifth on that one, Roscoe.
2: Quick, right? Thank you, Sybil. Paul, first conference?
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2: Let's see.
1: I'm with you.
2: Right. Imagine, you know, they go to all these, Paul, these politicians go with serious promises.
1: Yeah.
2: Yeah, that's because you've got little promises like that. Eliminate self-service checkout.
1: Well, I wonder whether I'm Benjamin Allen Carroll's going to do that today at Kmart.
2: Daniel.
5: Mine was at Chubby's Shoes at Knox City, but I'd be giving away a free foot massage with every purchase of every new shoes for 15 minutes.
1: Oh, there's some great ideas coming.
2: That's great. You going to do the massage yourself or are you going to outsource it, Daniel?
5: Outsourced, of course.
2: Yes, I think so. Correct, White.
1: Throw in a manicure.
2: Would you fancy massaging someone else's foot? There'd be very limited feet in the world that I would voluntarily massage. We should open the lines. Whose foot would you massage?
1: Yeah, tomorrow.
2: Verity.
6: Oh, hi. My first job was chopping the onions and garlic in a dingy Chinese restaurant called Jenny's Palace out in the west. And my first promise would be to reduce the price of Australian garlic and to whack a tariff on American and Chinese garlic.
7: A double lemon chicken.
1: Farting talk from Verity.
2: Nice.
1: Yeah.
2: Right, Jenny's Palace. Someone sent me a video yesterday of Scorch wants to come and get it. Kate did, of a part of the castle where the word Jenny gets repeated quite a lot of times. I'll find it for you.
1: Is it microwave? Is it about
2: Jenny? Yes, microwave Jenny. Do you want to find microwave Jenny?
1: Yeah.
2: Brandon, where are we going for? Where are we going to set up the cameras for you?
8: The Lower Plenty Hotel, where I used to dress up as the Billabong Bear, either Ben or Bindi, at two kids' parties, sing Happy Birthday. My policy would be that I'd make it compulsory that everybody gets Happy Birthday sung to them on their birthday, but those who work at home miss out.
1: Oh, yes. I'm with you, Brandon.
2: That's Brandon the Billabong Bear. Adam, where are we going?
9: We're going to the Colac West News Agency, where I was a paper boy in the mid to late 1980s. And my policy would be weekday papers in your letterbox, Saturday age on your porch.
2: That's great. The news agent currently in Colac proper is the best news agency I've ever seen.
1: Mm.
2: Called Blaine's. Are you aware of Blaine's, Adam?
9: Yeah, Blaine's has been there for an eternity.
2: Yeah. Good on you, Adam. Michelle, where are we going?
10: McDonald's, and my policy would be that they all understand when making coffee the correct coffee to foam ratio.
1: Oh, okay.
2: Yeah, which McDonald's?
10: 3/4 of a cup of foam.
2: Right. Michelle, which Macca's?
10: Yeah, very interesting. St Kilda.
2: Oh, yeah.
1: Very interesting.
2: Few tales to tell there. Oh, yeah, I know where it is. It's down opposite Luna Park.
1: Late night St Kilda Macca's.
2: Darren.
11: Yeah, my conference will be next to a vending machine in Glenroy. It used to be fill vending machines, and I'll guarantee your chocolate bar will not get stuck, and if it does, I'll come around and give it to you.
2: Good on you, Darren.
1: Everyone would vote for that.
2: Well, hang on. We're all now looking at Damien, who the first thing he does every morning when he gets in here is he goes to the vending machine and get a piece of chocolate.
1: Yeah.
2: Damien, has your chocolate bar ever got stuck in the vending machine?
7: I played the fifth.
2: Correct, right. Angie.
12: Yes, well, I would hold my press conference on Roslyn Street, West Melbourne, outside the Old Truth newspaper.

0: Oh, great.
1: Oh, yeah, yeah.
0: Yeah, yeah.
1: And what was your first policy?
2: I was a copy girl.
1: Right.
2: I was a copy girl. Well, I'd bring back the newspaper, gentlemen.
0: We're with you.
2: Three Girl, Dear Abby, and that great racing form guide, for sure.
1: Yeah, yeah, the form guide was elite.
0: The copy girl at the Truth newspaper.
1: I knew a bloke who used to work at the Truth when the famous editor, I think, was Owen Thompson.
0: Mm-hmm.
1: I want to get his name right. And he said they were all there at the Truth one day playing desktop cricket with a ruler and a rolled up bit of paper, right? And Owen Thompson walks in and he goes, "Oh, have a look at you. Have a look at you. You all think you're bohemians, don't you? Now put that down and go out there and get me a good dirty read." It was the coach's address from the... Sue, where are we going?
3: I used to be a junior receptionist at a local briquette company where the trucks would drive through and pick up bags of briquettes for people, and I would give everyone a free bag of briquettes.
0: Yeah, great. Hey, 2-for-1 deal or something like that.
1: Greens wouldn't have a problem with briquettes,
0: no,
1: would they?
0: No, they're up for that.
1: I wonder what age you have to be in order to... Well, there's Maya. Maya's 26, I think.
0: Yes.
1: Do you know what a briquette is? Oh, she does.
0: Oh, yeah.
1: Okay.
0: Got it.
1: She knows well. I
0: briquettes
1: and
0: at that...
1: B's younger and B doesn't know what a briquette is.
0: But did briquettes play a role in your childhood?
1: Yeah, most famously because we came from Queensland.
0: Mm.
1: And all of a sudden we've started to feel cold and someone said to Mum, "Oh, you need some briquettes." So there she was, crouched over the fire, trying to light a briquette with a match.
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6: It's Brad Arnold from Transport Victoria. Look at the second right lane closed. Greens rebound on the M80 Ring Road after a collision just before Sunshine Avenue. Three lanes remain open. Speed down to 40. Delays, though, pushing back towards the Western Highway. A three-car collision causing inbound delays along the Princes Freeway through Williams Landing and Laverton. Left lane's currently closed with emergency services working to clear the scene and some heavy traffic along Burke Road through Camberwell this morning. A collision just north of Toorak Road sees disruptions for Route 72 trams in both directions. Check the Transport Victoria website.
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7: I reckon you should make fake flowers.
8: Oh, yeah.
7: Jenny makes fake flowers.
8: Jenny?
7: Yeah.
8: Jenny?
7: No, microwave Jenny. She reckons the trick is to make them real, but not too real, just real enough to know that they're fake.
1: Not Jenny, microwave Jenny. Just been sent photographs.
0: Yes.
1: Commuters on Newmarket Station this morning are receiving a little gift on their on the way to the platform, a little book called Quotations from Pauline Hanson. I think if I look at it closer, and I haven't had a chance to look at it closer, I think it's going to be an anti-Pauline Hanson thing. A landmark report warns that school disengagement amongst more than 26,000 Victorian Year 8 students will cost the state economy $33 billion over their working life.
0: Mm-hmm.
1: Stephen Walters, economist and report author. Stephen, is disengagement school refusal or wider than that?
19: Yeah, good morning. Look, it's wider than that. It's when you describe it in the classroom, it's like it could be kids who are really struggling, who are not keeping up with the work and therefore stop listening and start daydreaming. It could also be really smart kids. Could be kids who are really ahead of the rest of the class, and the teacher's got to obviously cater for the whole class. So they could actually disengage, or if they're really smart as well or really gifted. But it also could be kids who aren't turning up, kids who are absent. So it's all of the above.
0: Stephen, how do you possibly put a number next door to something like that?
19: Yeah, it's a challenge. So what we tried to do is work out, well, what happens to this so-called disengaged cohort of kids once they leave school? They probably end up working in a job that's below their potential, so they're foregoing some income, and this is over the rest of their lives. The research that's already been done, and there's been extensive research done on engagement, what hadn't been done is adding it up, which is what we did. So you think about it, every year, if these kids are working, and around a quarter of them, this is an astonishing number, around a quarter of these kids never end up in formal employment.
0: Yeah.
19: Those that do are typically working in probably lower income jobs than they're capable of. There's a big loss of income for them. There's a really big loss of productivity for the state. And we did this for the state of Victoria, by the way, not just for the national economy. They're also not paying tax because they're less inclined to buy a house. They're less inclined to buy a car. They're not going to pay land tax, probably. So there's really big costs you can add up over their lifetime. And they're also, unfortunately, more likely to be involved in criminal activity. There's a cost to the state there. They probably draw on the welfare budget more than other kids, and also in the healthcare system, where there's very good research showing that these disengaged kids later in life are much more likely to have a long-term health condition.
1: Why are they disengaged?
19: Yeah, there's a whole host of reasons. It could be socioeconomic. It could be, as I said earlier, they're really gifted. It's not about kids who are really struggling. It certainly includes them. But it could be those that are just sort of distracted by their phones. It could be they're so far ahead of the rest of the class that they think they've got this and they stop listening.
1: Okay.
19: So it's a whole combination of reasons.
1: Yeah. This is just my theory, that in some schools, you get a two-speed economy in the school.
0: Mm.
1: You get the ones who are identified now as brainiacs who are going to get your ATAR score up,
0: yeah.
1: So which sends a message to the other students that they're dummies.
19: Yeah, there's all sorts of reasons like that. And we know that there's a lot of research being done that male disengagement, so boys at school, are twice as likely to be disengaged as girls. Kids in regional areas and remote areas, there's not many remote areas in Victoria, obviously, but rural areas, are more likely to be disengaged, and unfortunately, Indigenous kids much more likely to be disengaged. So, look, we don't have all the answers here. There's a lot of research has to be done. What we did is added up the number, and it's a very, very big cost to the state. Imagine what could be saved if you could get these kids back in engaged back at school, and they'd save all this money for the state. There'd be less spending. They'd earn more. There'd be a productivity dividend. It'd be a huge, huge uplift if we can get these kids back engaged.
1: Right. Good on you, Stephen. Stephen Walters, economist and report author. School isn't for everyone.
0: No, that's right. You can leave in what, year 10?
1: Year 10.
0: Okay.
1: You complete the year 10, you're free to go to TAFE. I don't know whether you're free to be employed?
0: Well,
1: someone will know the answer to that. Well, there's a Radio Solutions question.
0: Okay.
1: Can you leave school at 10 to get a job?
0: At year 10.
1: Yeah, sorry, at year 10 to get a job. 133693. It's 5 to 8.
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6: It's Brad Arnold from Transport Victoria. Delays are out to 25 minutes coming in from Melbourne's west on the Princes Freeway with the collision being cleared from the left side of the roadway just after Point Cook Road. Delays back towards Snide Road. A 10 to 15 minute delay for the Avenue Ring Road. Greens prebound for the Western Highway up towards Sunshine Avenue after an earlier collision. Second right lane still closed by crews and one car involved in that incident, and Route 72 trams and traffic disrupted along Burke Road through Camberwell following an earlier collision just north of Toorak Road.
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27: 10 degrees in Melbourne, showers at top today, 13. It's 8 o'clock. Good morning. I'm David Armstrong. Bill Shorten says Labor was facing an extinction-level event at the election under Jacinta Allen.
28: As much as people don't want to hear this in Labor, I think they were facing extinction-level results worse than 1992 when Jeff Kennett wiped out Labor. Having said that, I think he can move them from the low 20s to at least into the mid-30s. But I know Ben, he's a fighter.
2: Ben Carroll's considering a potential cabinet reshuffle as he starts his first full day today as the 50th Premier of Victoria. The new Labor leader's already announced he'll establish a royal commission into big build corruption. He'll pause the suburban rail loop while he reviews the project and will fast-track airport rail. Ben Carroll's first media engagement as Premier will be at a Kmart later this hour, where he got his first job. Heatherton homeowners are up in arms after it was revealed they will miss out on a suburban rail loop station and it'll cost them $185,000 when it's time to sell. Prop track figures show neighbouring Cheltenham has an elevated sale price because of its proximity to a station. Heatherton will house the loop's massive train yard, further depressing prices. Residents will face years of construction and the loss of green wedge land for the facility. Nine teenagers have been charged over a series of carjackings across Melbourne's north. Here's Kiara Parker.
3: The teenage boys, all aged between 15 and 17, have been charged with a total of 61 offences, including aggravated carjacking, discharge firearm, affray and intentionally cause injury. They're accused of 18 carjackings across Melbourne's north, including Coburg, Faulkner, Hadfield, Campbellfield, Micklem and Wallen between the 1st and 10th of July. Police making the arrests after executing search warrants. An allegedly stolen vehicle, drugs, tasers, an incorrectly stored firearm, peptides and steroids were seized. The teens have all been remanded to face a children's court at a later date. Kiara Parker, Melbourne.
2: New data has confirmed an increase in the number of marriage breakups. The Bureau of Statistics says more than 49,000 divorces were granted last year. That is up on the previous year. The number of marriages has dropped slightly. Major search and rescue operations underway in Japan after a powerful earthquake hit the region. The 7.1 magnitude tremor hit the Kumamoto Prefecture, causing damages to sites, including a large shopping centre. Hundreds of people remain unaccounted for. In finance, Wall Street is up 537, our dollar 69.77 US.
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2: Another 100 metre final and another record broken this morning in Glasgow. This time it's Tori Lewis making history as the first Australian woman to break the 11-second barrier. Lewis ran 10.99 to claim Commonwealth bronze behind New Zealand Zoe Hobbs and set a new personal best, as heard on 7.
9: She's run 10.99. It's all your Christmases coming at once in so many ways. Under 11, breaks the Australian record twice within 2 hours and gets a bronze medal. The first Australian female this century to win a medal in the 100 metres of the Commonwealth Games.
2: Earlier, Lockie Kennedy won silver in the men's 100, also breaking the Australian record. Eleanor Patterson has won gold in the high jump, pipping fellow Aussie Nicola Olischlagers. AFL will finalise the fixture for the last two rounds of the season later today. That's the latest news and sport.
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6: Brad from Transport Victoria. Two lanes now closed. Greens for Bound on the M80 Ring Road heading up towards Sunshine Avenue after an earlier collision. Crews now on site. Just the far left and far right lanes getting past the incident. Heavy traffic back before the Western Highway. Still around a 25 to 30 minute delay for the Princes Freeway and from Melbourne's West, with the collision being cleared from the left lane just after Point Cook Road. And there's closures in both directions. restrictions in Cheltenham on Park Road after an earlier car fire. Closed between Charman Road and Reserve Road. You can try Bay Road further north.
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16: 3AW Melbourne weather, thanks to the White Glove Mover. The White Glove Mover makes moving a breeze, and your new place will feel like home from day one.
27: Showers and possible hail atop today 13, a shower or two tomorrow 13, Friday mostly sunny, 13 degrees. On the bays, a strong wind warning, westerlies 30 knots at times and waves up to 2 metres. At Sydenham, 8, Heathmont, 8, and in the city it's 10 degrees. David Armstrong, Melbourne's own, 3AW.
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1: Working on something at the moment. Mayer's surname is Van Es.
0: Yes.
1: V-A-N-E-S.
0: Oh, Mayer Van Es.
1: But invariably growing up, people called her Mayer Vanes, which is what... Which is why Mayer and her dad thought that you were called You're So Vain our song.
0: Got it.
1: Scorcher wants to do something. What would your song based on your name be?
0: Okay.
1: We're struggling.
0: No, okay. I've got a couple.
1: Righto.
0: I know one of them you didn't like, so I've killed that one.
1: Yeah, good. more than 3.6 million people have tracked a Qantas plane. Is that Flight Radar 24 or something?
0: Yeah,
1: is
0: yeah.
1: that where you do it? As it flew between Melbourne and Toulouse in France. Mm. I'm assuming that that's where the plane is built, is it?
0: Airbus. Airbus is the home base is Toulouse.
1: Over the span of 24 hours and 24 minutes. So people have been watching it because this is going. Is a proposed commercial service by Qantas.
0: It's not proposed, it's happening.
1: Right, it's happening. And, of course, it's happening out of Sydney.
0: Correct.
1: Notwithstanding that I'm sure that Richard de Crepney, recently retired Qantas captain, will confirm it's actually quicker to fly from Melbourne to London than it is from Sydney to London. Richard, good morning to you.
18: Good morning. Good morning.
1: Is the emperor got clothes here, Richard, in the sense that I read that the flight... from Sydney to London, for example, encounters headwinds and will take about 21 hours. Is it possible that people would rather have a break and get there in 23 than be sitting on one plane for 21?
18: Well, that's a good question. I think if you're a business person that just wants to get there quickly, it's actually shorter if you stay in the air and don't transit. It'll be 25% more expensive, and this aircraft, the Sunrise aircraft, are predominantly about 40% business class. So they're aiming at the business traveller because it will be more expensive. But it means they're going to have in-flight exercise regimes. You better walk around the aircraft. They've only got 238 seats on board compared to, say, 350 on a normal A350. So really, there's big seats. It should be very comfortable. And, look, there is a case for getting off in Singapore and enjoying the great Singapore city. It's got lots of attractions, and it can break your trip and make it enjoyable. But for some people who just want to get over there, and particularly if they want to miss the connection in Los Angeles, which is very unpleasant if you want to go to New York.
0: Yeah.
18: If they want to miss Los Angeles, this is a great way to do it.
0: Richard, so how many crews would you have? Because so if we say it's 24 hours, then there's an 8-hour shift. So what is there, three sets of crew?
18: Well, that's a really good question, because normally a three a four-pilot crew can go up to 20 hours. So they're really this was a 24-hour flight and 24 minutes yesterday. It just blew out the limits for the time in the air and also the distance. It's 23,000 kilometres, where it's normally 17,000 kilometres to London.
0: Wow.
18: So, look, it's broken all the records, and they're going to be looking at the endurance of crews of the pilots to be able to have sufficient rest on board. So they're going to have very good crew rests, very quiet, very comfortable, and they will have to, you know, part of the flight is for that crew to have really good quiet time to rest. And the plan is to have four pilots on that sector. And I think it's a new limit. I mean, this aircraft now makes any point in the earth available for non-stop travel if there's a runway there. So this is record. This is just world-breaking, extraordinary capability coming out, and they're going to have to experiment.
1: Interestingly, given that there is so much business class for business people on that flight, the person subsidising the flight is the Australian taxpayer. Because they're going to be a deduction.
18: Well, every Australian is ideally a taxpayer. So, but look, it's a commercial airline, and it'll be normally the direct flight. Singapore Airlines did a direct flight from Singapore to New York, and it was always full, and it only had business class. Certainly, if you're sitting in a small economy seat, to sit down for 20 hours with your legs bent is not healthy. So, this is a totally different regime. This is pulling out all the stops to change the way we have traditionally flown.
0: And Richard, if you're okay, you're a betting man. So 2030, do you think that the majority of people are going to be flying Sydney-London via a direct flight?
18: No, because it's very expensive. I mean, just imagine picking up a 20-kilo weight. You can take it maybe 500 metres, but if you've got to carry it a kilometre, it's very hard on your body. Well, it's very expensive in fuel to fly long distance. It gets exponentially more expensive. That's why it'll be 25% more expensive to fly direct, and a lot of people will opt to save money, and the cheap airlines will no cheap airline will ever go direct to London. So if your decision is you wanted to get there quickly for business, or you just don't want a transit Los Angeles, then there's a premium for it. But I think, look, there's only 238 seats on this aircraft, so it doesn't need too many people to fill it.
0: Got it.
1: Good on you, Richard. Grateful for your time. Richard DeCrepney, recently retired Qantas captain. Instant poll. 1-300-999-693. Would you rather a 24-hour flight with a stopover than a 21-hour direct flight?
0: Okay.
1: Would you rather a 24-hour flight with a stopover than a 21-hour direct flight? 1-300-999-693.
0: Got it. Okay.
1: We don't usually answer these because we don't want to put a finger on the scale.
0: No.
1: So we won't.
0: All right.
1: 1-300-999-693. Would you rather a 24-hour flight with a stopover than a 21-hour direct flight?
0: Got it.
1: Paul, got a song idea?
8: Yes, I have, Ross. Your song by Elton John, but Rocket Man. Stevenson Rocket.
1: Oh, there you go. Okay.
0: You like that, don't you?
1: I like Rocket Man.
0: Good.
1: Well, Stevenson's Rocket. Was he a PH? I can't remember. One of the funniest things Donald Trump's ever said.
0: Yeah.
1: Calling Kim Jong-un, have I got his name right?
0: The North Korean fella.
1: Calling him Rocket Man.
0: That's it.
1: Hey, Paul, you star $2 at the Bordley Handcrafted Heathcote Shiraz. Showers, a top of 13. It's 10 degrees now. We've got a song for you. Rasputin.
0: Rasputin. Then I thought maybe, Rustop?
1: Oh, do the Rustop.
0: Do the Rustop.
1: Is that by the Hollies?
0: Dunno.
1: It is. So Slive down the Will will talk to us about the fact that Kaz Hamid has been jailed for life in Iraq. And I had a question that occurred to me when we were speaking with Marta from The Age, and I just off the top of my head, and I'll put it to Sly. If they were acting on information received from Vic Pohl, would Vic Pohl say, we'll give you this information, provided he gets life imprisonment, not execution. This is Scorcher's song.
19: Most people I know think that I'm crazy.
1: Well, he's demonstrated that he's crazy because he got very excited yesterday when Ben Carroll took the oath of office by saying, I, Benjamin Allen Carroll, and Scorcher goes, I'm back. It's 8:15.
20: I, Benjamin Allen Carroll.
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6: It's Brad Arnold from Transport Victoria. Some heavy traffic building through Camberwell this morning with the closure of Burke Road in both directions after car hit a power pole just north of Toorak Road. You could try Camberwell Road or Taronga Road north and southbound instead to avoid the bulk of those delays, but allow plenty of extra time. Check the Transport Victoria website. Route 72 trams disrupted, not running in both directions. The cleanup continues on the M80 Ring Road Greensboro bound, heading up towards Sunshine Avenue following an early collision. A 10 to 15 minute delay, pushing back before the Western Highway.
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23: On the program today, our new Premier, Ben Carroll, has outlined his vision for Victoria. He wants to have a Royal Commission into the big builds. He wants to pause and review the suburban rail loop. He wants to reduce crime dramatically. His policies are the same as those of the Coalition. So the question is, who do you trust, Ben Carroll or Jess Wilson? Also, I want to look at the increasing possibility that Chinese cars will soon be spying on their owners. That's us. Jackie Felgate reported on a wild deer in Alphington yesterday. Why we don't cull these pests, I absolutely don't understand. And divorce. 41% of marriages end in divorce. Why? 133-693.
0: A new era of news for Australians has arrived, and it's called News 24. 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
1: 20 after 8. Poll result. Would you rather a 24-hour flight with a stopover than a 21-hour direct flight? 79-21, so it's overwhelming. Don't guess. What would you have answered?
0: Yes.
1: I would have answered yes. 79% of people said...
2: I'd rather not say, but the answer is yes.
1: And 21% of people said...
3: The answer would be no.
1: Interestingly.
0: Yeah.
1: Almost 80% of people say they would rather have 24 hours with a stopover. It is 20 past 8.
33: 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Everyone should own a prestige car at least once in their lifetime. LMCT 8350.
1: How did Kaz Hammett, Sly, good morning, get lumbered for drug trafficking?
3: Good question, because it seems pretty silly that he would be importing drugs into Iraq when he's making a fortune selling cigarettes to Australia, but we're not complaining. It came as a surprise. The VicPol sent intelligence to the AFP, who had carriage of the matter, and that intelligence ended up with the Iraqi officials, and he was arrested. Kaz Hammett, by the way, is the biggest criminal we've ever had in Australia. There is a succession plan, because after all, he's been in prison for nearly 6 months and the firebombings have continued, but it will be sending a clear message to about six major crime identities who are hiding in the Middle East that they can be reached. So it's a massive breakthrough. It's been a very, very...
1: Would the feds have said, we've got some information that will result in this man being convicted, but you need to promise us that you won't execute him, you'll just give him life in prison?
3: Well, if you think a promise from the Iraqi officials is worth anything... You'd looking at something else.
1: Well, because you remember that bloke who murdered his girlfriend in Malaysia, the Australian government had a choice to return him to Malaysia to face trial or to release him free as a bird in Australia, and they chose the latter.
3: And with Kaz, it was different rules. He was overseas. Probably one of the biggest days for police yesterday, the arrest of Kaz, but also the change of premier. So now we're now entering the Olympics of who's the toughest. So whatever the police want, they're going to get. Of course, Premier Ben Carroll immediately called a royal commission into corruption in the construction industry.
1: As Nick McKenzie points out this morning, it needs to be a proper one.
3: Well, naturally. So the terms of reference are the important thing. Special prosecutor and provide new powers for IBAC. Of course, Jacinta Allen will be one of the first witnesses called. Now, first thing you've got to do is get the right royal commissioner, which is usually... a senior barrister or a recently retired judge. You'd probably want to go outside, perhaps, of the Victoria Supreme Court.
1: Or go to the federal courts.
3: So if we could possibly think of a federal judge who has a background in industrial relations and understands the labour movement, I just wonder, would you know anybody like that?
1: Is it Bernard?
3: Well, there is Justice Murphy, who's retiring on Friday, which is pretty good timing, I would think. So I think he'd be probably on the short list immediately. Then you need...
1: Downing says this is what the Royal Commission will sound like.
4: What part did you play in the recent local elections, Mr. Rienzi?
5: You got me mixed up with somebody else, Senator. I'm in a cement and contracting business.
3: That's exactly right. So then you get your investigators. Three names jump out. Peter DeSanto. Former VicPol, who's worked in commissions and anti-corruption areas before. Tim Day, former head of the homicide squad, and a Churchill fellow, and the Doggett investigator, Sol Solomon. And they'd work with the investigators from the task force, Hawk. It should be set, obviously, a strict timeline, and then it should morph into a standing royal commission, of which there is the precedent. The Costigan Commission and the Stewart Commission, when they completed, were amalgamated and became the National Crime Authority. So there's an absolute need to have that sort of body. Now, Mike Bush, with the Premier, pushed for a $170 million package internally in the Victoria Police, a sort of new division. That move at Jacinta Allen's time as Premier was the equivalent of the captain of the Titanic ordering duck in aspect after they'd been hit by the iceberg. It was way too late.
1: Interestingly, and I don't know the answer to this, but experts in state politics will be, if he cans the suburban rail loop, is he freeing up a whole lot of money?
0: Well,
3: let's wait and see.
0: To be determined. There'll be contracts signed, though, Ross.
1: Yeah. Right?
3: But the problem we got here is you can have this new super squad We know how high tech is needed because that's how you break into the encrypted devices. But I don't care what sort of investigators you've got. You could have Sherlock Holmes, Inspector Clouseau, Peter Gunn, James Bond, Sergeant Preston of the Yukon, the Texas Rangers, and Snoopy Dog.
1: Dog.
3: And it would be of no use because of our disclosure laws. You have to actually undo what the previous Royal Commission, the Gobbo Royal Commission, did, because the disclosure laws mean that everything you do is available to the defence. So that means interstate and overseas intelligence agency will not share their material with Victoria if it's going to turn up in court. So you absolutely have to fix that first.
1: Good on you, Sly Boy. 826.

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1: It's Brad Arnold from Transport Victoria. Easing conditions in Melbourne Squares for the Princes Freeway through Hoffers Crossing up towards Lavett and following an earlier collision. All lanes now open. Circuit lane closed greens for about on the M80 Ring Road heading up towards Sunshine Avenue following a collision. Speed down to 40 with that left lane. Block delays back before the Western Highway. And all lanes are closed in both directions on Burke Road and Camberwell, just north of Toorak Road following an earlier collision. Some heavy traffic from all directions approaching that intersection. Try Camberwell Road or Taronga Road, north and southbound instead.
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7: Slide. The Premier's first misstep is to say he wants to reopen police stations. That's the decision for the Chief Commissioner.
4: The Grouse of Shouse winner is Jeff. Today's rumour file winner is Oh Dear. Best rumours this week going to the draw to win the GLA 200 from Mercedes-Benz Berwick.
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0: Mercedes-Benz Berwick. Secure savings on the last of the current model GLE. 3AW News.
9: 10 degrees in Melbourne. Showers are top today. 13. It's 8:30. Good morning. I'm David Armstrong. Ben Carroll's about to hold a major media engagement on his first full day as Premier. And do it where he got his first job, at Kmart. Stephanie Wacklewick reports he's set to put every major government project under the microscope.
11: He's declared he's not Daniel Andrews nor Jacinta Allen, and now he's setting out to prove it. Premier Ben Carroll is expected to order a sweeping review of the suburban rail loop, look at fast-tracking Melbourne Airport Rail and reopen closed police stations. In an effort to rebuild trust with the business community, the Herald Sun reports he'll also offer tax breaks to encourage investment. There are whispers he may even consider turfing former Premier Daniel Andrews' statue. The Premier will begin his first full day in the top job with a media event at Kmart, where he got his first job as a 14-year-old and spent the next 8 years at the store in Airport West, where he grew up. Mr. Carroll has just another 4 months to roll out his new agenda before the November election. Stephanie Wacklewick, State Parliament, Melbourne.
9: One Nation leader Pauline Hanson says she'll be announcing her party's lineup for the November state election later this week. Endorsing Northern Victorian Parliamentary Ricky Lee Tyrrell, Ms Hanson confirming the party will be fielding a large number of candidates. Experts fear extreme weather overseas could spell danger for Australia's upcoming bushfire season. Wildfires are burning across Europe and North America, and El Nino weather system in the Pacific could bring warmer temperatures and reduced rainfall here. Romsey locals are worried after it was confirmed recycled water is being released into their waterways. Greater Western Water says it's been forced to release Class B water after recent heavy rains. Class B water is considered safe for animals to drink, but there are concerns it may contain PFAS, forever chemicals, and the runoff from illegal dumpings. GPs heading to Parliament today for the annual MPs checkup. They'll use the occasion to offer advice on how to fix the state's ailing health system. GPs will be providing MPs with blood pressure checks, diabetes risk assessments, and mental health screening. In finance, our dollar, 69.77 US.
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9: Lockie Kennedy has smashed the Australian 100 metres record to win silver at the Commonwealth Games. In pouring rain, the 22-year-old finishing in a time of 9.85. Tori Lewis winning bronze in the women's. Geelong will make a call today on Patrick Dangerfield's fitness for tomorrow night's clash with Collingwood. And Cruz Hewitt has won his first match on the ATP Tour. That's the latest news and sport.
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1: It's Brad from Transport Victoria. A car's hit a power pole on Burke Road in Camberwell, just north of Toorak Road. There's closures in both directions as repairs continue. Police are directing traffic to Taronga Road or Camberwell Road. Your options through the area. Route 72 trams disrupted in both directions as well. Check with the Transport Victoria website for alternatives. There's still some slowing traffic. Greens from out of the M80 Ring Road for the Western Highway up towards the scene of a collision just before Sunshine Avenue, being cleared for the left lane. And look out for closures on Park Road in Cheltenham after an earlier car fire.
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9: Showers today, possible hail, a top of 13 degrees. Tomorrow a shower or two, 13. On Friday, mostly sunny, 13. And Saturday, sunny conditions, 16 degrees. On the bays, a strong wind warning. Westerlies, 30 knots at times today with waves up to 2 metres. At Broadmeadows, 9. Eltham, 9. In the city, it's 10 degrees. David Armstrong, Melbourne's own 3AW.
2: Now, until noon, this is Mornings with Tom Elliott.
16: It is 25 to 9. Well, something pretty amazing has happened in politics here in the state of Victoria in the last 24 hours. Now, I'm not talking about the sacking of Jacinta Allen and the ascension to the top job of Ben Carroll. What I'm talking about is the fact that now both major parties, Liberal and Labor, have pretty much the same policies. Now, before yesterday, Jess Wilson said, we'll have a Royal Commission into corruption on the big build. Well, now Ben Carroll wants to have a Royal Commission into corruption on the big build. Jess Wilson said, we will take moves to cut the state's debt and get the budget back into surplus. Well, now Ben Carroll wants to start repaying the state's debt and getting the budget back into surplus. Jess Wilson has said, we will get tough on crime. Ben Carroll now says he wants to get tough on crime. For example, police stations, which aren't open in the hours or during the hours that people expect them to be open, should be reopened. Ben Carroll wants to do something about potholes on the roads, just like Jess Wilson. Now, there are some differences. For example, what is Ben Carroll's policy on work from home? Will he push for it to be a human right, as his predecessor Jacinta Allen did? Would he scrap the treaty, which is another policy that the Liberals have that maybe Labor does not? But on the big ones, and there's another one too, the suburban rail loop. Ben Carroll wants to pause and review it. Well, that's exactly what Jess Wilson wants to do. So in the election, which is coming up in 4 months' time, it's pretty interesting. We're going to have two leaders, two sides of politics, largely saying they will do the same thing. So rather than having two very different policies to choose from or sets of policies, it's really going to come down to trust. We all know we need to fix crime. We need to stamp our corruption on the big bills. We need to get the roads repaired. We need to pay down the state's debt. These are the big issues that face Victoria. And I suppose one has to, I'm going to take my hat off to Ben Carroll for at least having the guts to admit it, because his party didn't want to admit those things up until late yesterday morning. But so both sides of politics now promising to do the same thing. So I'll throw it open. Who do you trust? Do you trust Ben Carroll? Remember, twice publicly in the past, he said that a royal commission would be too time-consuming and might not result in anything. So he poo-pooed the idea of a royal commission. Now he's embracing it. But if we take him at his word, what he largely wants to do, with the exception of treaty and work from home, is pretty much the same as what the Liberal Party say they will do. So if we all agree that corruption on the big bill has to be stamped out, that probably we can't afford the suburban rail loop, that crime needs to be reduced, that the roads need to be fixed, that the state's debt needs to be paid down, if we agree they are the priorities, who do you trust? 133693 mornings at 3aw.com.au. But it changes the election campaign. You know, if Jacinta Allen was still running the party, she refused to have a royal commission. Jess Wilson has said, we will have a royal commission. That was two big differences. The Liberals said they would pause and review the suburban rail loop. Jacinta Allen said, we will charge on and just keep building it. So we had a pretty clear choice up until this time yesterday. Now the choice is not so clear, because both sides of politics are saying they will do the same thing. Who do you trust? Can a leopard change his spots? 133693, mornings at 3aw.com.au. It's also interesting yesterday, the Lord Mayor of Melbourne, who'll be joining us after nine, he paid tribute to Jacinta Allen as a giant of Victorian politics. Now, I want to try and find out exactly what Nicholas Rees, the Lord Mayor, meant when he said this. Jacinta Allen was Minister for the Big Build. Well, that has not gone very well. Jacinta Allen was Minister for the Commonwealth Games. Well, if you've watched any of the Com Games in Glasgow, you know it's like an open wound here in Victoria. We paid for them twice over, and they're in a different city on the other side of the world. Jacinta Allen has increased debt dramatically in her 3 years as Premier. Again, I'm not quite sure, other than she's been or was in power for a long time, 27 years, what she's actually done to be declared a giant of Victorian politics. But maybe more importantly, looking forward, what does the city of Melbourne want from a future state government? All right, whether it's Ben Carroll or Jess Wilson, the Lord Mayor will have a wish list of things. What does he want? Nicholas Rees joins us straight after the 9 o'clock news. 133693, mornings at 3aw.com.au. Also today, new figures about the increasingly strong penetration of Chinese cars into the Australian automotive landscape suggest that within a decade, almost 60% of the new cars sold in Australia, 60%, I think the exact figure is 58 point something percent, 60, but let's just say 60% of cars could be Chinese made. Now, we're going to speak to Alistair McGibbon. He's a cybersecurity expert and former National Cybersecurity Advisor. Apparently, these Chinese cars will have the ability to spy on us, to report everything that is said and done in them. Now, why you'd want to spy on kids and mum or dad, you know, going to and from school or to the supermarket each day, I don't really know. Let's just say we ever were involved in a conflict against China. Apparently, the Chinese Communist Party has the ability to remotely disable these cars, or to make their headlights not function, or to make their airbags go off. Now, this could cause chaos on our roads. Now, last time I spoke about this, it was a few years ago, Chinese cars were very small, a very small part of the Australian car market. Now they're huge. You know, 25% of current car sales are EVs, almost all of those are Chinese. And the forecast is within a decade, that figure of 25% goes to almost 60%. 133693, mornings at 3aw.com.au. And also later on in the program, I read a, well, it's always a sad statistic. The divorce rate is still at around about 41% of marriages. So every year, the number of divorces is about 41% of the number of marriages. That doesn't mean those exact marriages are the ones that are causing divorces. The average marriage

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2: G'day, Ross Stevenson here. 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
0: It is 11 to 9. Emails coming in, mornings at 3aw.com.au. Stefan says, if Ben Carroll pauses the big builds, well, I don't know if he's going to pause the big build, but he starts a royal commission into corruption on the big build and gives the police the powers they've asked for, do you think people would be stupid enough to return this government? Look, you'd think not, Stefan, given the absolute mess that Labor has made of Victoria these last few years, but you know, there's a lot of people who still think that Daniel Andrews was like a god who walked amongst us, that he protected us during COVID. There's a lot of public servants who are very happy getting, you know, annual pay rises above inflation and being allowed to work from home 5 days a week. And also on work from home, women love the idea of working from home because it means they can do other things around the house. So don't write off Ben Carroll and the Labor Party just yet. Simon points out, Ben Carroll wasn't just a backbencher. He was the Deputy Premier under Jacinta Allen. He could have argued for these changes while he was Deputy. Suddenly as Premier, he doesn't believe in all the things he used to believe in. How can we trust him? And that is a good point, Simon. I mean, for example, he's on the record twice publicly as saying a Royal Commission wouldn't work. Suddenly he's saying, oh, well, maybe it would work. Or a few weeks ago, he said, I backed Jacinta Allen, you know, I didn't want to look at my daughter and say that I didn't back a female premier. Yesterday, he challenged the female premier and won. And Travis says both Liberal and Labor are the same, and that's why so many people are turning to One Nation. Sam, good morning.
8: Good morning. Since COVID, basically, the Labor government have been heaping constant misery on the citizens of Victoria, and Ben Carroll was basically a member of parliament for each of those governments. So why in God's name would anyone trust him other than someone with a retention memory span of a goldfish? Deserves nothing. He deserves revulsion, and he deserves to be basically turfed out with the rest of the upcoming election.
0: Yeah, but I mean, you could go back and say the same things that, like in federal politics, you know, we had Tony Abbott was elected, and then Malcolm Turnbull had a coup against him, and then a couple of years later, Scott Morrison led a coup against him, and yet they managed to keep winning elections, not by much, but they did win them. And of course, the Rudd-Gillard-Rudd years, you know, Kevin Rudd got elected, and then Julia Gillard knifed him, and then Kevin Rudd a few years later knifed Julia Gillard. So it's happened before, but I agree with you. I think if you consistently have said one thing and supported one suite of policies, as Ben Carroll did as Deputy Premier, to suddenly turn around and say, oh, no, I never really believed in that. I now do believe in royal commissions into corruption. I do believe in pausing and reviewing the suburban rail loop. I do acknowledge that crime is suddenly high and we have to do something about it. And that's why I've phrased the question today, who do you trust? Now, frankly, you know, I think it's time we give the other side a go. We've had 12 years of Labor, and, you know,
6: Victoria is easily in a worse state now than what it was 12 years ago. So for that reason and no other, I think we give the other side a go. I don't know how Jess Wilson is going to repay the debt. I just don't think there's any easy way to do it. I think getting tough on crime is something we could do. And I would probably trust the Liberals to instinctively do that better than Labor, because Labor went easy on crime in this state. So the idea that they suddenly said, oh, we were wrong, we've changed, I wouldn't believe it. Anne, good morning.
9: Good morning, Tom. How are you?
6: I'm good, Anne.
9: Tom, my call is about the discount on the registration and the couple of months of free travel, and now we've got, I think, till January, half-price travel. If we're so in debt, why are we giving out that amount of money? And given the potholes in the roads, surely that money would have been better spent repairing the potholes.
6: Yes, I agree with you, Anne. It's a very good point. Look, both those measures of making public transport free for a while and giving up rego discounts, they were designed to buy votes. So really, it's just giving us our money back, like making public transport free, which is taxpayers we already subsidise, or, you know, giving us back some of the 20% of the rego that we paid to the government. So it was nothing more than buying votes, and I wouldn't have thought all that successful. But, you know, the federal government did it too last year. They said, oh, well, we did promise to lower your power bills. They haven't gone down, so we'll just knock $300 in four lots of 75 off the bottom of your power bill. Essentially, if you're a taxpayer, just giving you back some of the taxes you've already paid. Did people fall for that? Thank you, Anne. But you're right. I, rather than getting, so we got, what, two cars, was it $372 back on our rego, I would have rather collectively that money was spent fixing the potholes. James, good morning.
10: Good morning, Tom. Look, just with the change of party, I think they've just taken the federal handbook and they've just changed their position. Everyone's going to forget about that they changed their position. And just to help you out with Nick Rees when he was talking about Jacinta Allen, I'm not sure if he's back from his holidays from the last 2 years.
6: He is back. I rang him just before we went to air and he'll be joining us straight after the 9 o'clock news. But yesterday he paid tribute to Jacinta Allen and said she will be remembered as a giant of Victorian politics. I don't agree with him on that, but I also want to know, okay, he's the Lord Mayor. Either Ben Carroll will remain Premier after November or Jess Wilson maybe becomes Premier. What does he want for the City of Melbourne? Thanks, James. Joe, hello.
11: Hello, Tom. Morning. How are you?
6: Yeah, good, Joe.
11: Yesterday in his speech, Ben Carroll, he said that I'm not Dan Andrews and I'm not Jacinta Allen.
6: He did.
11: To say that that is a bad thing or a good thing. But if he had concerns, now he's cancelling all these bloody things or reviewing them. If he's that concerned about him, why didn't he raise it before she started spending all this money?
6: I know. And that's why, Joe, the issue of trust is so important, because can you really trust someone who for months, in fact, years, he's been Deputy Premier for 3 years, went along with one set of policies, and now that he's become the Premier says, no, I didn't really mean any of that. I've changed my mind, or I never believed it in the first place. And, you know, I'm just saying, I think it would be hard to trust him. And look, I've reached out to Ben Carroll. I've sent him a couple of texts. I hope to get him on the program in the very near future to find out, did he not believe the policies that Jacinta Allen espoused, or has he changed his mind, or is he just worried about losing too many votes at the upcoming state election? At 5 tonight.
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12: It's Brad Arnold from Transport Victoria. Closures remain in place in Camberwell, up and down Burke Road following an earlier collision just north of Toorak Roads. Repairs continue to a power pole and police are directing and diverting traffic. Taronga Road carrying a lot of extra traffic north and southbound. Camberwell Road also an option to and from the city around the junction down towards Toorak Road. It's looking a little better than Taronga Road. Route 72 tram's not running due to that closure. Check out the Transport Victoria website for details and a minor delays for the Crabbin and Pakenham train lines.
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6: The 9 o'clock news is coming up at a moment. 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He's back from, well, whatever his latest overseas trip might have been. But more importantly, he paid tribute to former Premier Jacinta Allan yesterday, saying she was a giant of Victorian politics. Not so sure about that. But also the future. What does she want out of the future Premier of Victoria? Could be Ben Carroll, could be Jess Wilson. What does the City of Melbourne want? Come and join us. Have your say. 133-693 or mornings at 3AW.
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2: 9 degrees in Melbourne. Showers at top today. 13. 9 o'clock. Good morning. David Armstrong. Ben Carroll's about to hold a major media engagement on his first full day as Premier, where he got his first job at Kmart. Stephanie Wackluick reports he's set to put every major government project under the microscope.
20: He's declared he's not Daniel Andrews nor Jacinta Allan, and now he's setting out to prove it. Premier Ben Carroll is expected to order a sweeping review of the suburban rail loop, look at fast-tracking Melbourne Airport Rail, and reopen closed police stations. In an effort to rebuild trust with the business community, the Herald Sun reports he'll also offer tax breaks to encourage investment. There are whispers he may even consider turfing former Premier Daniel Andrews' statue. The Premier will begin his first full day in the top job with a media event at Kmart, where he got his first job as a 14-year-old and spent the next 8 years at the store in Airport West, where he grew up. Mr. Carroll has just another 4 months to roll out his new agenda before the November election. Stephanie Wackluick, State Parliament, Melbourne.
2: And the new Premier's been touring that Kmart store in the city this morning, meeting staff as he starts his first full day in the top job.
21: Customer service, you're over the front line there.
22: Yeah, we've got some stories.
4: crews.
21: I used to work at Northland, so I was there for a lot of the major incidents with the machetes, with the cars driving through the centre.
2: Man and a woman allegedly pretending to be doctors have been charged with trafficking steroids. Melbourne's Bayside alleged the pair had charged more than $20,000 for their services since the start of the year for a series of botched treatments. Testosterone, synthetic anabolic steroids, painkillers and human growth hormones were seized when search warrants were executed at two properties in Brighton East and Caulfield North. Firefighters and victims are disappointed in the report into January's devastating bushfires. Here's Brian Wilson.
22: The 400-page document tabled in Parliament yesterday highlighted a lack of hazard reduction burning, barriers to management resourcing and issues with the CFA's ageing fleet of tankers, more than 1,000 of which are now more than 20 years old. The Upper House inquiry, which also saw the submission by the CFA censored and heard tearful pleas from victims, made 80 recommendations. However, the government has given itself 6 months to respond, well after the November election and too late for the forecast dangerous summer fire season that's expected to hit Victoria from late September. Brian Wilson, Melbourne.
2: US military claims Iranian missiles have been launched at American bases in the Middle East, describing it as an attempted surprise attack. Military officials say all of those missiles were successfully intercepted. In finance, the dollar trading at 69.77 US.
23: 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AFSL 239127.
2: Essendon's coaching job is reportedly down to four names, headlined by club legend James Hurd, Fremantle assistant Jamie Graham, Sydney assistant and former Bomber Mark McVane, Adelaide's director of coaching Murray Davis. Current interim coach Dean Solomon's yet to indicate if he'll be part of the process. Hurd telling Footy Classified he remains focused on the job ahead.
24: I think what I've always said back when the day that, you know, Brad Scott left the job is that I just wanted a proper process, and I'm in that process, and that's what they're going through at the moment. So I've got my ideas, I'm sure the other coaches have got their ideas, but at the moment we're right in the meat of the process. It's a lengthy process, it's an in-depth process, and that's all we could ask for.
2: Lachlan Kennedy set a new Australian record in the 100 metres, 9.85 seconds, winning silver in the Glasgow Games. Torrey Lewis won bronze in the Women's 100, becoming the first Aussie woman to break 11 seconds. And that's the latest news and sport.
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12: It's Brad Arnold from Transport Victoria. Repairs continue to a pole in Camberwell on Burke Road, just north of Toorak Road after an earlier collision. Police are diverting traffic. Burke Road closed in both directions just north of that intersection. You can try Taronga Road or Camberwell Road around the closure. Give yourself plenty of extra time. Disruptions for Route 72 trams with replacement and buses for that service through that stretch. Check with the Transport Victoria website for details. There's also minor delays for the Crampton, Pakenham, Belgrave and Lilydale train lines. 15-minute delays clearing in both directions.
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0: Showers today possible, hail a top of 13 degrees. Tomorrow shower or two, 13. By Friday, mostly sunny 13 and Saturday, sunny 16. Sunday, a sunny day, 16 degrees. On the bays, a strong wind warning, westerlies 30 knots at times, with waves up to 2 metres. At Brighton, 9. Werribee, 10. In the city, it's 9 degrees. David Armstrong, Melbourne's own 3AW.
1: On 3AW and across Victoria, this is Tom Elliott.
6: It is 7 past 9. In a moment, Lord Mayor Nicholas Rees. Well, we have a new Premier, Ben Carroll. We might have another new Premier in less than 4 months, Jess Wilson. What does the City of Melbourne want from the state government? What can reasonably be asked for? Just something which is not a good omen for Ben Carroll. I mentioned earlier, he was having a press conference. He decided to hold it apparently in the basement of the Airport West Kmart, where he got his first job when he was 14. We spoke about this yesterday. He said working at Kmart taught him the value of hard work and so forth. Problem is that the TV reception was so bad that the whole signal was cut out, so now the press conference can't be broadcast. Anyway, 133 693. David joins us. What have you heard, David?
3: Morning, Tom.
6: Go ahead.
3: At the MCG, did we hear last week that they were looking at replacing the Shane Warne stand? And it's a bit like, you know, no doubt the Australian, the Victorian people will be asked to put our hands in our pockets.
6: Yes.
3: You know, it'd be nice to have, but it's not necessarily a need to have.
6: Now, I got it right, the Shane Warne stand is what we used to call the Southern Stand, right?
3: Correct.
6: Yeah. Yes, I did hear that because I think it's about 30 years old now, but you're right. It could cost Victorian taxpayers, or it'll be a mixture of state and federal money, a few billion dollars, I've heard.
3: Well, it's just money that, you know, it'd be nice to spend if we have it, but if we haven't, let's put it away for things that matter.
6: All right. Well, I'll tell you what, I'll check that out, like how much and which level of government funds it, and we'll treat it as word on the street. You could find yourself in the running for the weekly prize, a $1,000 voucher to spend at Imp Jewellery. And if you win that on Friday, automatically you'll be in the running for the yearly prize. 60 grand towards a Mercedes of your choice, thanks to our great friends at Mercedes-Benz Brighton. 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Secure yours before they're gone. Well, Lord Mayor of the City of Melbourne, Nicholas Rees, joins us. Nick Rees, do we need to rebuild the Southern / Shane Warne stand at the MCG? Is that a must-have on your wish list?
4: G'day, Tom. Yes, I do think that day is coming. If you look at the extraordinary transformation that stadiums are going through around the world, particularly in the US, Europe, or even the incredible new Victoria Park Stadium that's being built in Brisbane for the Olympics, you know, Melbourne needs to be home of the best stadium in Australia. The MCG is holy ground for us here in Victoria. And, yes, I think it might not be next year, but in coming years we do need that upgrade.
6: But does that mean knocking it down completely and starting again, or can the existing structure be sort of renovated or rebuilt?
4: Look, I don't know that level of engineering and technical detail. I would hope it's done in a cost-effective way, but it also needs to be done in a way to ensure that that stadium is not just the best in Australia but the best in the world.
6: Can I ask you, as Lord Mayor, I mean, we're watching the Commonwealth Games in Glasgow, and as Victorian taxpayers, we paid for those games twice over. Do you privately wish we just held the Commonwealth Games here in Melbourne again, as we did in 2006?
4: Yes, I do. Yeah, I hope that Melbourne could have been the host of the Commonwealth Games. And, yes, we do have the facilities here. We are blessed in Melbourne with the most extraordinary set of sporting assets. And, yes, I hope they... Well, I wished for a long time that they were utilised for the Commonwealth Games.
6: Because it seemed to me, honestly, we wouldn't have had to have rebuilt or built almost anything. I mean, we could have just used all the same venues we used in 2006. They're all still there, and just maybe got out the old signs and scrubbed out the second zero and put a two there so it read 2026 and away we went.
4: We also have extraordinary skills in Melbourne in running major events. So, you know, we do the hardware well. We've got, you know, all the stadiums, the sports park, etc. But we've got the software as well. We've got the people, the systems. We know how to put on these big events so well. So, yeah, that is a matter of regret to me that Melbourne didn't host the Commonwealth Games again.
6: Okay, so you've got, well, one and maybe two new premiers coming at you in the next few months. So Ben Carroll has now been premier for less than 24 hours, depending on how the election goes in November. Jess Wilson could also be the new premier. What would you ask them for, given that they're in a giving mood for the time being?
4: Yeah, look, from a City of Melbourne perspective, it probably starts with city safety. So, you know, we'd like to see that increased police presence on the streets of the central city. We've seen reforms recently around the PSOs that work on railway stations. They've had their remit expanded to cover some shopping centres. In my view, the HODL grid, the CBD, is one gigantic shopping centre. So I'd like to see the PSOs are the new City of Melbourne safety officers, the PSOs that work the train stations out on foot patrols around the city. We have made some positive progress in recent times on safety in the central city. It's down 3.2% over the last year. So we're heading in the right direction at long last, but we've still got a lot more to go.
6: But you must have been disappointed. I think it was last week, Coles and Elizabeth Street said they were going to close the supermarket there. Now, I remember going to that supermarket. It was a Coles Express when it first opened in the mid-90s. After 30 years, it's been closed, and they say it's because of the high rate of shoplifting. Like that must be disappointing.
4: Yeah, it is. And, look, I've reached out to Coles about that, Tom, so let's see where we get to there. But yes, it is disappointing. And Elizabeth Street, you know, it's a hot spot. It's notorious and it's unacceptable the way it is at the moment. Again, I say this cautiously, it is better than it was a year ago. And we've been putting a lot more of our own safety presence, our community safety officers there. And I was talking to the police just yesterday about, you know, what more we can do. So that remains a real focus for us, and we've got to do better, particularly in hotspots like Elizabeth Street.
6: In the last 24 hours, Ben Carroll has said he will get a lot tougher on crime, and it's a central plank of the Liberal Party policy. Do you believe that they will do this, either Ben Carroll or Jess Wilson as future Premier of Victoria?
4: Yes, I think they both will. I mean, look, I know Ben very well. I've known him for more than two decades, and, you know, he's a very decent person. I think he will definitely be a different sort of premier to Jacinta Allen and Daniel Andrews. He sees himself very much in the Steve Brax model, who he worked for. You know, he's a very decent guy. I think he'll really want to have good relations with the business community as well. You know, he understands the importance of having a strong economy to drive everything else that a Labor government wants to achieve. So, yeah, I think we'll see some real change with Ben.
6: But on that, can we trust him? And I've sort of phrased this question at the start of the program today, because his policy agenda and that of the Liberal Party or the coalition largely overlaps now. Both want to pause and review the suburban rail loop. Both want to get tougher on crime. Both want to get the state's finances under control. Both want to have a royal commission into corruption on the big build. But Ben Carroll, as Deputy Premier for 3 years, sort of went along with the opposite of some of those policies. Can we trust him when he says he or appears to have changed his mind on so many important issues, in your view?
4: Oh, well, look, the nature of the Westminster system of government, which we have here in Victoria, is you have this notion of cabinet solidarity and caucus solidarity. So when the majority of the cabinet votes to support a particular policy, you're all team players and you pull in behind that. When you have a change of leader, it is an opportunity to reassess some of these policy positions. And Ben has signalled clearly that he does want to look at some of these areas. So this is the way our system of government works. I wouldn't, you know, spend too much time nitpicking about what he said previously, because, again, that goes to the nature of our system of government and cabinet solidarity. I think focus on what he's saying now and actually what he's going to do going forward.
6: Right, well, going back to your wish list, so you do want the Shane Warne / Southern Stand rebuilt at the MCG. You do want a further decrease in crime in Melbourne's CBD. Anything else?
4: Look, I think it'd be good to see Ben Carroll working cooperatively with the business community as well. I think we need to make sure that Victoria remains a competitive place to invest. You know, we've called it the City of Melbourne for a special economic zone in the central city. We account for 6-7% of the GDP of Australia. Some of the taxes that are in place, particularly some of the land taxes that penalise foreign investors in Melbourne, I think they should be reviewed. You know, this city has been built on foreign investment for more than 150 years. I think that Fisherman's Bend should be a real priority for new urban development. That is the biggest urban development project in Australia, sitting right there. We can build a gleaming new city along the waterfront there in Fisherman's Bend if we get the transport infrastructure right, a tram line in or Metro 2, which was originally on the books for the Victorian government.
6: What about working from home? Now, you've been quite vocal saying you don't support the human right of working from home, that it should be left up to individual businesses. Jacinda Allen's policy was to legislate it, and I don't know what's going to happen with that now. What do you think Ben Carroll should do?
4: Well, we do have a situation in Victorian politics where Jess Wilson says she supports working from home, and Jacinda Allen was saying that they support working from home. Perhaps now with Ben Carroll as the new Premier, there's an opportunity for both Liberal and Labor to potentially revisit this issue. You know, the Victorian Congress of employers have, I think, they've got their 10-point plan. I think there's some fair points there. You know, things like, okay, let's just take a little bit more time here to try and bed down what this could look like, or at the very least for employers with less than 200 staff, give them more time to phase it in. I also think at the moment, the way the legislation is drafted, it's a sort of one-size-fits-all, and that's not going to work for different businesses of different shapes and sizes of different types of business, different business seasonality, different peaks and troughs over the year.
6: Yeah.
4: And so I do think there is a need to just maybe have a review of how the current legislation is going to work, because I'm hearing very clearly that it's not fit for purpose at the moment.
6: I mean, just as an anecdotal bit of evidence, there's a gym I go to regularly, and you try and get a locker Monday and Friday. Lots of empty lockers. Tuesday, Wednesday and Thursday, they're all full. So that says that working from home is alive and well. And look, finally, apparently you said yesterday you paid tribute to Jacinda Allen as a giant of Victorian politics. Now, you know, she was the minister in charge of the big build. Now we're going to have a wide-ranging royal commission into corruption on the big build. She was also the minister in charge of the Commonwealth Games. And, well, that didn't end well, as you've acknowledged. Do you really think she'll be in the future recognised as a giant of Victorian politics?
4: I do, Tom. I mean, I think she's been a huge figure in Victorian politics. She's been in the Victorian Parliament for close to 25 years. She's been Infrastructure Minister, Deputy Premier and Premier. I mean, the Metro project, that new rail line, 5 stations underground, that's delivering an extra 500,000 people a week into the central city, which has been incredible from a City of Melbourne perspective. I think the level crossing removal program was very successful. I think North East Link, that big road project, is going to be very successful. Westgate Tunnel. I mean, most ministers would dream of having one of those in their career. You know, she's got at least half a dozen. So I think her contribution has been immense.
6: All right, we will find out. Thank you for your time. Nicholas Rees there, Lord Mayor of the City of Melbourne. So a rethink on work from home, a new stand at the MCG. Yeah, well, these are good ideas. And a crackdown on crime in the CBD and elsewhere. Well, I mean, I don't know about the new stand at the MCG, but a big crime reduction in central Melbourne would make an awful amount of difference in a good way. And I don't mind working from home as a private arrangement between employees and employers. And I've done it sometimes because I had to recover from surgery. But having it imposed upon people by a government, and particularly by a former premier who really didn't understand business well at all, because Jacinda Allen, she was elected to Parliament when she was 25. That was in 1999. She'd only ever really been a politician. And so I'm not sure she really understood how business works. 133693 mornings at 3aw.com.au. Back to your calls and your emails in a moment at 9:20.
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12: It's Brad Arnold from Transport Victoria. It's still closed in place on Burke Road in Camberwell, just north of Toorak Road. Following an earlier collision, the car hit a pole. Repairs continue. Police are diverting traffic to Taronga Road or Camberwell Road. Your options through the area. Replacement buses sourced for Route 72 trams that are not running through that stretch north and southbound. Keep yourself extra time on public transport. Check the Transport Victoria website for details. And there's still minor delays for the Cranbourne and Pakenham lines. Delays up to 15 minutes now clearing after an earlier incident.
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6: It is 23 past 9. Emails coming in. Brett says, how can Jess Wilson be too specific about how she will fix Victoria's economy when she hasn't seen the books yet? They're probably a lot worse than we know. Well, maybe, Brett, but I mean, we know what it is. We know that the government for years has struggled to balance the budget. We know that the state's debt is heading towards $200 billion and beyond. So you don't really need to know much more than that. And the budget papers, by and large, tell you where the money is being spent. Linda says, I'm sure you meant to say, what does the state of Victoria want, not what does the city of Melbourne want? No, well, Linda, we were talking to the Lord Mayor of the city of Melbourne, and I specifically got him on because despite being a sort of an ex-Labor person, Nick Rees has quite a few policy differences from the state government, working from home and I guess law and order being a big two. So it is important. And as he said, the Melbourne CBD is 6 to 7% by itself of national GDP. Steve wants to know, if Labor sets up the Royal Commission into Corruption on the Big Build, will it be as thorough as a Liberal one? Well, look, we don't know, Steve. My guess would be no, it will not be. However, before Ben Carroll's press conference in the basement of the Airport West Kmart cut out about 15 minutes ago, he did say it would be a thorough and wide-ranging Royal Commission, which would include government ministers and senior servants, public servants. So, you know, maybe Jacinta Allen and Daniel Andrews and a few other MPs will get dragged before it. 133693. And I mentioned at the start of the program, divorce. It's a sad statistic. About slightly over 41. I think it's 41.4% of marriages end in divorce. So every year, the divorce rate is 41.4% of the marriage rate. It doesn't mean that those marriages that year automatically end in divorce, but that's what the stats show. And I'm just intrigued as to why. You know, sometimes you marry young and you marry the wrong person. Sometimes you realise as you get older that you have very different values. Sometimes people have kids and they're so, you know, busy bringing up the children. Then the children leave home as young adults. And it's like, why, what is binding us together anymore? Bruno says nearly every divorce involves innocent children who have little say. What effect does it have on them? Well, Bruno, it's a good point. I have read plenty of studies say that divorces that are badly handled, where it's acrimonious, and particularly when children are young, can be terrible for them. 133693, Tony, good morning.
2: Good morning, Tom. When Nick Reece says that Jacinta Allen is a giant what? I think for what words you use, because you can't say that on radio.
6: Yes. I don't think she will be regarded as a giant of politics, because I think that the negative aspects of her reign will overshadow the positive contribution of the big build.
2: And there'll be no statues, we hope.
6: No, she wasn't. It wasn't in power long enough. By the way, apparently Ben Carroll is a bit not certain about the Daniel Andrews statue.
2: I'll tell you what I am, and there should be no statue for someone with his history. It's just an absolute joke. And going forward, I agree with some of your calls today. We cannot trust Ben Carroll. We cannot trust him. He and his other 10 or 11 ministers just nod their heads. And all those media conferences behind Jacinta Allen,
6: who didn't
2: have the guts to stand up to her, right? And now they're trying to save their jobs in the last 12, 13 weeks.
6: It's interesting, Tony, because if you go back, it's more than 10 years, remember when Daniel Andrews wanted to merge parts of the CFA and the old Metropolitan Fire Brigade to create this thing called Fire Rescue Victoria? And his then Emergency Services Minister, Jane Garrett, was dead set against it. And she basically lost her job over it because she stuck by her principles. So, you know, you don't have to go along with everything that the caucus says or the Premier says, do you? And I admire Jane Garrett for that. And there are still, well, let's just say there's still repercussions that go through Fire Rescue Victoria that, you know, the dividing line between the CFA and FRV. And remember another policy that hasn't really been talked about that Ben Carroll is going to have to address, the emergency services tax, you know, the big new tax which hits farmers hard, even though farmers are often CFA volunteers. Now, we had a brief discussion about renovating or rebuilding the Shane Warne, a.k.a. Southern Stand at the MCG. Apparently it's going to cost $2 billion, and that cost will be shared between the Melbourne Cricket Club and the Victorian government. They want to have more sort of restaurants and things in it. I don't know. I feel like when people go to the football that, you know, as long as you've got a seat and you can see the game clearly and it's a game you want to be at, which it clearly is, that's probably enough. Donna, hello.
7: Oh, hello.
6: Hello, Donna.
7: I wasn't expecting. Hello. I just wanted to comment on the divorce.
6: Yes. What would you like to say?
7: I would like to say that, yes, I have been divorced before, and I have been with my husband now of 18 months. We've been together for over 8 years, and we co-locate. We still co-locate.
6: As he lives over you live in separate houses?
7: Yes, we do, and it's been the best possible scenario that we could.
6: Donna, my predecessor on radio, Darren Hinch, who sadly died 2 weeks ago.
7: Yes.
6: He had, I think, 5 wives that we know about. One of them, or maybe they weren't married, but they lived in the same apartment block. I think it was in South Melbourne, but in different apartments. And a lot of people thought that was quite a smart idea.
7: Yes, I've had people say to me that it's a very clever idea, and we are continuing with it now. Our children are all over 18, but we've decided to stay with it for now so that they've got a home, and we spend a lot of time together, but it's been amazing.
6: If you had to sum up in just a few words why your first marriage ended in divorce, what was the main reason?
7: A bit like what you said before, children, young, busy, time outside of what we could spend together.
6: Yeah, okay. Thank you, Donald. We'll talk about this more later on. As I said, we got the divorce statistics out from the Australian Bureau of Statistics, and last year the proportion, or the I shouldn't say the proportion, it's the number of divorces compared to the number of marriages in 2025 was about 41.4%. So people often say half of all marriages end in divorce. Well, actually, the figures are a bit better than that in the sense that only 41.4% of marriages seem to end in divorce. But the figures are a bit skewed, though, because a lot of people these days don't bother getting married. And so they might be, you know, they're living together, share bills, share a home, all the rest of it. For all intents and purposes, they appear to be married, but they're not captured by the marriage and divorce statistics because, frankly, they're not married and they don't get divorced. Donna, stay on the line. Two bottles of De Bortoli's handcrafted Heathcote Shiraz coming your way. News headlines now at 9:30 with David Armstrong. David, good morning.
17: Good morning. The news at 10 o'clock. Our new premier has been touring a Kmart store in the city.
6: Didn't work.
17: What?
6: I thought it was in Airport West.
17: Well, that's where he started. This one's in the city.
6: Oh. But they moved.
17: No, there's a Kmart. But his initial job was at, when he was 14.
6: Yeah, no, we talked about this yesterday. Yeah, yeah, Airport West. And he learnt the value of hard work.
17: Well, he's got to get to Parliament. So they've gone to the Kmart store in the city.
6: I know the one. It's the up near, is it Queen Vic? Or,
17: yeah, I think so, that way. Anyway, it was a great media opportunity for him because this is where he started his working life.
6: Yeah, but it's underground.
17: There is that. The Premier has used the occasion, and this is good, to announce protection orders for retail workers and a couple of the Kmart staff relayed stories of the violence they've faced on the job. It can get a little bit over the top when people lose their
6: cool. I'm surprised Kmart is like that, because I don't know how often you go into one. I'm a frequent buyer. And you sort of check your own stuff out, don't you? I mean, you just walk, you wait in a queue, and then you scan everything
17: you do,
6: through.
17: But there are some people who choose to maybe take it up a level. Take it up a level. What is the most popular political party in Victoria at the moment?
6: Is it One Nation?
17: We'll say thank you, One Nation. And their leader in Victoria is?
6: Not sure.
17: And their candidates for the upcoming election are?
6: Don't remember their names.
17: Pauline Hanson's up. She will announce later this week that she has got her team ready to go. We don't have a name on a leader as yet.
6: See, the problem is they don't have branches like Labor and Liberal do. No. So Pauline Hanson, who effectively owns the party, she just lists a whole lot of people. And it is possible, although unlikely on election night, that them and the coalition will have enough seats together to govern. But if One Nation has more seats than the coalition, which is possible, One Nation could reasonably say, well, we get to appoint the premier, which will be awkward for Jess Wilson. But it's not clear who they would appoint.
17: I'd love to know some of the names. Romsey locals are worried after it was confirmed that recycled water is being released into their waterways. Greater Western Water confirming it's been forced to release Class B water because heavy rain has topped their storage capacity. Class B water is poo water, basically.
6: Well, it's not.
17: Class A is gold. No, I looked it up.
6: Up in Queensland, they drink it all the time.
17: Class B, recycled water.
6: That's why they are the way they are.
17: Class A is the one you want, sparkling in your glass. Maybe not Class B. It's reasonably safe for animals to drink, they tell us.
6: You would have loved, when we used to go on family holidays in Tasmania, that was in a very remote area, and the water was drawn out of a local river, which had this type of, these reeds that would grow in it. And the water was the colour of tea. It was brown. I remember having a bath in a tub full of basically brown water.
17: It is that, Dan. It is. A huge morning at the Commonwealth Games in Glasgow. Not Ballarat.
6: Not Melbourne.
17: No, not where it should have been. Lachlan Kennedy setting a new Australian record in the 100 metres. He didn't get the gold, but 9.85 seconds.
6: I know,
17: is
6: it's
17: quick.
6: Incredible.
17: Did you see the pictures?
6: Yes.
17: Driving rain.
6: I know.
17: And Tori Lewis won bronze in the women's 100, but broke 11 seconds. All of that at 10.
6: Thank you, David. David Armstrong there. 133-693, mornings at 3aw.com.au. In a moment, more of your calls and your emails. I want to go back to this this issue of trust. When you look at Ben Carroll's policy announcements in the past 24 hours, there's a lot of major policies where he and Jess Wilson say they believe in the same things. Now, they might differ on how to do it, you know, Royal Commission into the big build, pause and review the suburban rail loop. So the election, if the policies are similar, will come down to who do you trust? Do you want a new broom, Jess Wilson, or maybe Jess Wilson and One Nation? Or do you believe Ben Carroll when he says, oh, well, I supported Jacinta Allen, but actually I no longer support those policies and we've got different policies. Who do you trust? We're going to speak to the state political editor at the Age newspaper, Chip LeGrand. Also after 10, Jackie Felgate was talking yesterday about a deer that was jogging along the side of the road, if indeed deers jog, in Alphington. And I remember a year or two ago, a kangaroo was found in Fitzroy. Now, I think these animals make their way down along the Yarra River because there's bushland, not a lot of it, but there's enough bushland all the way from the origins of the Yarra into inner Melbourne. But deer, I don't understand why we tolerate deer in our ecosystem. Like, I mean, they are an introduced species. They're a pest. There's more than a million of them. There might even be 2 million. And yet, for some reason, we're not allowed to cull them. We'll find out why. That's all ahead at 24 to 10.
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34: Tom,
0: My daughter is a graduate primary school teacher this year, and she still has $42,000 in HEX fees that she will not be paying back until she's possibly my age. Now that Ben Carroll has been elevated to Premier, what's going to happen for the teachers? I do worry that it's just going to go back to the end of the queue.
6: Look, I don't think it will. In fact, the Herald Sun has listed the Premier's to-do list here. And point three is finalise the pay deal with public school teachers. So I think he remains the education minister for the time being, and he'll want this deal done because he doesn't want more strikes before the election. So I think your daughter can safely hold on for a couple more weeks, and I think a better pay deal will be forthcoming. Okay, I started the program today by asking who do you trust? Ben Carroll has sniffed the wind and he said, righto, maybe we do have a royal commission into the big builds corruption. Maybe we should pause and review the suburban rail loop. Maybe we should have a plan for reducing Victoria's governmental debt. Maybe we need to get tough on crime. Now, these are all the major policies of the coalition. Our next guest, state political editor at the Age newspaper, Chip Legrand. Good morning.
1: Good morning, Tom.
6: Well, does it seem to you that we're going to

0: is in Camberwell along Burke Road in both directions, just north of Toorak Road. After a car hit a pole, repairs continue. Taronga Road or Camberwell Road, your options around that closure of Burke Road. Route 72 trams disrupted. 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
9: It is 10 to 10. The big theme this morning is this issue of trust. Suddenly Ben Carroll has adopted a lot of the same policies on the face of it that the Liberal Party has. So the question is, when we vote in November, who do we trust to enact them? You know, who do we want to see overseeing a Royal Commission, Ben Carroll or Jess Wilson, or maybe One Nation? Who do we want to pause and review the SRL? Who do we think will do a better job of reducing crime? Warwick, via email, says, you have made mention of Ben Carroll being a head nodder and agreeing to the policies of Jacinda Allen. As you're aware, party members must put on a unified stance when policy is made in the caucus room. And he says every party has head nodders. Well, that's true, Warwick. But when one of the head nodders, Ben Carroll as Deputy Premier, suddenly becomes the leader and a lot of the big policies that he nodded his head to, like saying, you know, a Royal Commission would be a waste of time, when he does a 180-degree turn, I think we're entitled to say, okay, which of your statements do we believe? The one a few months ago when you said a Royal Commission would be a waste of time, or the one that you said will now deep dive into corruption issues on the big build? John says, we don't need a new stand at the MCG. We gave away the Commonwealth Games. Yeah, well, that's a good point. And Simon says, I live near Bendigo and we dodge deer on the road on a weekly basis. Yeah, I want to talk about this next hour of the program because there's some reason deer aren't just considered a feral animal that you can shoot at will, like rabbits, for example. They're considered a game animal, and therefore we don't cull them in large numbers, and yet they displace native wildlife, they do terrible damage to waterways and so forth, and yet there's literally millions of them. Now, we just had an off-air word on the street from Karen. Apparently goats are running free at the top of Buller Hill at the roundabout on the Sunbury Buller Road. That's all we know, but thank you, Karen.
10: They've got through a fence. You can find yourself on Friday in the running for our weekly, our yearly Word on the Street prize, I should say. $60,000 towards a Mercedes of your choice, thanks to Mercedes-Benz Brighton, where they promise to better any trade-in price on all makes and models. Edward, good morning.
11: Hi, Tom. How you going?
10: Yeah, good.
11: I'm a big fan of your show. I'm a long-time listener. However, your opposed view on working from home and the Labor government's mandated policy of 2 days a week working from home is pretty warped. I don't think you really get it.
10: Well,
11: yeah, and let me explain. I think you're looking at it through a traditional baby boomer lens rather than the reality of the world that millennials in their 30s and 40s.
10: I'm Generation X, yeah, but I'm not baby boomer, but anyway.
11: Oh, okay, well, just behind, sorry. But let me explain. Our generation wants the same things that yours did. We want to buy a home, have a family, have kids and a backyard to grow up in. The difference is we simply can't afford to do that anywhere near Melbourne's inner suburbs where you need at least $2 to $4 million. That's out of reach for most people.
10: Sure.
11: We also don't want to raise families in apartments for the trade-off of living closer to work. Your generation didn't do it and we don't want to do it. So we have to move further out. We've got to live in places like Geelong, Ballarat, Bendigo, Cranbourne, you name it. That's where we can afford to buy a house. And even then, you still need over $1 million. The trade-off is the commute, right? It's common for people to spend well over an hour each day getting to the city. Working from home, it's not about wanting an easy life. It's about making our family life possible. And it means we can live where we can afford to live without working 12-hour days, including commuting.
10: Yeah, look, Edward, I get all that, and notwithstanding your baby boomer crack at me, I mean, I understand that. My opposition is not that it doesn't work for people, because I've worked from home. Like, I've, you know, had to recover twice from surgery this year and done a couple of weeks of working from home each time, simply because I wasn't very mobile. It's more that I just don't think it's right for the government to mandate it, to say that you must allow people to do it. For example, Ed, now this legislation may never see the light of day, but I mean, who decides who can work from home and who cannot?
11: Yeah, but I think it's about actual flexibility. I don't think the base should be everyone back in the office or everyone work from home. It's about giving that flexibility for people like ourselves to have that and to, you know, live a life that we want without having to commute 1 to 2 hours a day. I just think there's a generational disconnect. And I know many sort of boomers and your generation bought homes much closer to where they worked at prices that simply don't exist anymore. We're just dealing with a very different set
10: I get you, I do, and you are right. I mean, although when I bought my first home in Richmond in the inner suburbs of Melbourne back in the early 90s, my grandfather thought I was mad because he remembered Richmond as being a slum in the Great Depression, and thought, well, why would you want to go there? And I might add, Richmond was then not the same as what it is now. But look, I take your point. You could more affordably buy in the inner suburbs. Again, I don't have a problem with businesses and with workers like you negotiating, and most businesses are flexible about these things. And in fact, a lot of them pride themselves on it because it's how they attract younger workers. I just objected to the Premier making it a human right. That was all. Edward, thank you at 5 to 10.
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10: All right, it is almost 10 o'clock. Some news in a moment with David Armstrong. Coming up after the news, I do want to talk about deer culling. I heard Jackie Felgate talking about a large, I think it was a male deer, seen running around the streets of Alphington yesterday, and it hasn't been caught. Now, I think they migrate into inner Melbourne via the Yarra River, as in on, you know, the bush that's alongside the river. The odd kangaroo has come into inner Melbourne as well. I don't understand why we don't have a mass cull of deer. Everything I'm told about them is they're a menace to motorists, they're bad for native wildlife, they stuff up rivers and creeks and streams. And also, if you have a Chinese EV, do you worry that it might be spying on you? Anything else you'd like to discuss? 133-693.
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1: 10 degrees in Melbourne, showers at top today, 13. It's 10 o'clock. Good morning. I'm David Armstrong. A man who was stabbed in the head has been found seriously injured at Box Hill train station. Kiara Parker reports.
22: It's believed the 55-year-old man was attacked at an apartment complex on Elland Avenue. Emergency services were called to Box Hill train station just after 4:30 this morning, finding the man with stab wounds to his head and torso. He was taken to hospital with serious but non-life-threatening injuries. A 59-year-old man was arrested a short time later at the Box Hill premises. He's now being interviewed by police. They're urging anyone with information to contact Crime Stoppers. Kiara Parker, Melbourne.
1: New Premier Ben Carroll's using his first day in the top job to finally introduce workplace protection orders for retail workers. The new laws were announced in December and promised by the former Premier Jacinda Allen to be delivered in April. Courts will have the power to ban people who harass, assault, or intimidate retail workers in stores or on public transport for up to a year. A breach could cost offenders a $50,000 fine, up to 2 years jail. Returning to Kmart, where he got his first job, Mr. Carroll says the government will still need another 12 months to consult before they're rolled out.
23: We've worked very closely with the trade union movement. We've worked very closely with the courts. We are wanting to also broaden the consultation to make sure we work with a range of stakeholders, because this is a big reform. This is going to be nation-leading, and we want to make sure we get this right.
1: Former Senator Rex Patrick has called out the Prime Minister, saying he should follow the lead of state premiers and make his diary more available for public scrutiny. Anthony Albanese is facing continued pressure to provide details about a dinner he had with a businessman, Felix Lee, who is the son of a man who's being pursued by the tax office.
0: Liberal Dave Sharma concedes there are security reasons some meetings will be kept private, but Mr Albanese must answer questions about this dinner.
2: I think he needs to disclose what happened at this dinner, and I don't really understand why he's been so hesitant to answer any questions. I mean, that in itself